0: Potential harms from artificial intelligence can be avoided if you can urge President Xi to agree to a development slowdown. Meantime, the House Democratic leader also speaking out.
1: House Minority Leader Hakeem Jeffries again criticized Republicans for leaving Capitol Hill with work still to be done.
2: We're committed to getting something done on AI safety now. We should be in session today, tomorrow, this week, and next week. It's extraordinary to me that Republicans have gotten out of town.
1: President Trump said AI will be discussed with President Xi, but also said he wants to win the AI development race with China.
0: Fox's Grinnell Scott. Texas has executed a man for a triple killing committed during a robbery attempt at a rural home a week after the other man convicted in the crime was put to death. Krishan Ramey died by lethal injection at the state penitentiary in Huntsville. 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
3: WMBD Radio Local News, I'm TJ Carson. A woman will spend more than a half century in prison for a fatal shooting on Peoria's riverfront last year. The Peoria County State's Attorney's Office says 20-year-old Desiah Hunter was sentenced today to 53 years. She was convicted in April of first-degree murder for the June 2025 death of 18-year-old Kennedy Wallenfang. Wallenfang was shot in the back of the head and died days later, with Hunter claiming the shooting was an accident. The city of Peoria is making it easier for city employees to become election judges. The council last night approved a new policy to pay a full day's work to eligible employees who sign up to be judges and letting them keep the pay earned by being an election judge. City Manager Patrick Urick says the city received the request from the Peoria County Election Commission. Election Commission Executive Director Jesley Joseph told the council why the struggle to find judges exists.
4: One of the largest barriers that we hear about is being able to get time off work, but also to be able to afford it.
3: Urick stated that about 2 to 5 city employees could take advantage of the new policy. Illinois' Attorney General is taking a victory lap over a multi-state lawsuit against the Trump administration regarding access to public services for non-citizens. Capital News Illinois reports the administration's policy cut off access to public aid, such as food, emergency shelter, and violence prevention programs. A federal judge in Rhode Island on Monday ruled the changes were unlawful, but did leave open the chance the administration could issue new rules. More news in 30 minutes or as it breaks, and always at WMBDRadio.com.
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6: The 25 News First Alert Forecast. We're looking for some overcast skies here today through the evening as we move forward, and it's going to be a bit cool out there here tonight with lows down into those 50s yet again. As we move forward into tomorrow, we'll see some scattered portions of sunshine and more clouds coming back on in. Rain chances stay away until we get to the weekend, but even then, no washouts expected. I'm 25 News First Alert Meteorologist Austin Feig for WMBD Radio.
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15: Normal is broke and common sense is weird. So we're here to help you transform your life. From the Ramsey Network in the Fairwinds Credit Union Studio, this is The Ramsey Show. I'm Rachel Cruz, hosting this hour with Jade Warshaw. We are answering your questions about life and money. So give us a call at 888-825-5225. Up first, we have Andrew in Providence, Rhode Island. Hi, Andrew. Welcome to the show.
16: Hi, guys. Thanks for taking my call.
15: Absolutely. How can we help?
16: So I have a question. So I'm a licensed plumber, and I'm very fortunate enough to have a high-paying job that I've been working for, going for many years. And a partner and I have opened up a side business that has actually turned into something within the last 5 years. And my question is how do you know when it's time to stop letting fear of the unknown hold you back and actually take the leap of going full-time with the business?
17: I love this question. So tell me more about the fear of the unknown. Like, what's your fear? Like, when you look at this, tell us the things that you look at and think, oh gosh, what if that happens? What if this happens? What if that happens? Tell us what it is.
16: So I think a little bit of it has to do with financially. I mean, I'm not in any debt of any sort other than my mortgage. But I, like I said, I do have a high paying job for the field that I'm in.
17: Okay.
16: And within this past year, I've proved to myself that the side business income can outdo my normal full-time income.
17: How many months has it outdone your normal income?
16: So my base income up to date is roughly like 180.
17: Okay.
16: For my full-time job. Mm-hmm. And my side time my side job right now, I'm just over $300,000.
15: Oh my gosh.
17: Wow, so every single month you've outpaced your normal job.
15: And that's doing it part-time.
16: Correct. So I'm not going to lie to you. So I am full-time during the day for my company, and then I'm full-time for the side hustle as well. And
17: that's good.
16: Another reason why I'm struggling and trying to figure out to make the jump, because I do have a five-year-old child.
17: Is it?
16: I want to be there.
15: So. What kind of industry is it that you're in, the side job?
16: Plumbing and HVAC.
15: Oh, is the side?
16: Correct. Yeah. So I'm
15: that's
16: a plumber.
15: What you started. Okay. I'm so sorry. I got you. Yeah.
17: But you have a partner. So if you were making three, whatever you said, you're only receiving half of that, right?
16: No. So we're over $1 million this year between me and my partner.
17: But what's profit? What's profit?
16: Revenue. So profit, we're roughly like $600,000 between the two of us.
17: Wow. So you could take home $300,000.
16: Yes.
17: Okay. So what's in retained earnings?
16: It's, what do you mean by that? Sorry.
17: So your company, you guys should have some money that you're setting aside. 6 months would be good. 3 months would be good of money. That's like, hey, this is what it takes to operate the business. If we have down months or low months, what do you guys have set aside in the business?
16: So right now we have roughly $70,000 set aside in the business. Every job that we complete, because it's just been a side business, a side hustle for us, we contribute 15% back into the business.
17: Very good. Okay.
16: Yeah.
15: So, and usually these service companies, Andrew, they don't have great margins, but yours is unbelievable. So I'm wondering how you're, what this looks like with equipment, and are you guys just going in and fixing, or are you installing? What are you guys doing?
16: We do everything, so we don't say no to anything. It's new construction, a lot of commercial projects within the last year.
17: Okay.
16: And that's what's making it tough now. It's to the point where it's kind of affecting my day job. And
17: yeah.
16: I built a very good reputation with the employer that I work with, and it's not fair to him for me to be putting my effort into my own business and kind of lacking on, you know. So
17: how many, obviously you're doing really well, and how many months have you been in business? Just this.
16: So we've been a legitimate LLC for the last 5 years.
17: Okay.
16: And in the last 5 years, you know, we started out with, you know, just picking up crumbs and showing $25,000 profit for the first year.
17: Okay.
16: And then the next year.
17: So you've really just grown organically to this point. And honestly, when I hear that, Andrew, it sounds like two people who have done this the right way, which is you started with what you had. A little bit of time here, a little bit more here, and now you're at the point where it's like, gosh, you've really grown this. You've got the 70,000. How many operating months is 70,000? What does that get you? Let's just say you had a couple of down months. What is that 70? How far does that 70,000 go?
16: So I think it would carry us for a good 2 to 3 months. I mean, it varies because some of our supply house bills in a month can be 30,000-40,000, mm-hmm. and then sometimes it could be 10,000.
17: Yeah.
16: So it's.
11: Well, you've given us, I mean, honestly, Andrew, I feel like you've been overly conservative to stay in your full-time job.
17: Yes.
11: Because, I mean, we usually would say if someone's side hustle makes it like even half of what their normal gig is making and they could double the time on the side hustle mm-hmm. to match it, like that's a really good starting point. And some people just kind of jump ship and start there.
17: Because and you've done it confident. For lots of months.
11: And you've doubled it. I mean, you've tripled.
16: Yep.
11: Well, about doubled. Yeah, doubled what you would have made. And there's enough proof that, obviously the business and how you guys are running it is working and it's been slow. So, I mean, I for sure think doing this full time, because I think there does get to a point, like what you're saying is someone's paying you to do another job.
17: Yeah. If you feel it suffering.
11: Else,
17: yeah.
11: You know, like, so... No, I think you're to that point. I think one of the biggest red flags we sometimes see or avenues that people can walk down that is not great, especially in the service industry, because we work with so many small businesses and entree leadership, is you're going to, as you put all your effort into this, because it's just been split a little bit because of your other job, it probably is going to continue to grow, but grow at the speed of cash, because it's so easy to be like, gosh, we need 3 more trucks.
17: Right.
11: We need to hire someone. And again, equipment... in this industry, which you would know better than I would, but it's a lot to manage inventory and all of it. And so making sure you're ahead from a cash perspective and you don't go down the debt road would be the only time I could see you getting in trouble and getting in over your skis.
16: Got it.
17: I agree. And we'll gift you Dave's book, Build a Business You Love. It sounds like you're on the right track, but that can help you fill in any gaps to continue to grow this. And yeah, I mean, I'm with Rachel. I would say green light. Like if your wife feels good about it and you feel good about it, make the jump. You're there financially for sure.
11: Yes. And in that book, I'm pretty sure it has a section on partnerships or on trade leadership but it's something to consider too. If you're going all in on this business and there's someone
17: structured
11: and there's someone else tied to it, Andrew, which obviously you and your partner have done this for 5 years. So you're in motion. But just being out ahead, if this is your livelihood, of what that looks like from the partnership perspective, if something happens or what that looks like, that could be another conversation to have just to mitigate any level of risk in it. But that's amazing, Andrew. That's like everyone's
17: dream
11: is to start something on the side that they love and they're good at, and it takes off and that's their livelihood. It's awesome. So
17: congratulations.
11: Well done. Yep, well done.
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17: Hey, what's up, guys? 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

0: Next up, we have Joseph in Fort Lauderdale. Hi, Joseph. Welcome to the show.
1: Hi, how are you?
0: Hi, we're doing great. How can we help?
1: Good. So I have a question. So we have about $53,000 worth of credit card debt.
0: Okay.
1: And I have a pension, and I have a thing called what's called like a drop account. It's a deferred retirement option plan when you retire. So when you separate from your job, you still work at your job. They take your pension money and they invest it for 5 years.
0: In what?
1: After the 5 years, you completely separate. Oops, sorry.
2: What's it invested in?
1: In the market. It's like an index. I'm not sure.
2: Okay.
1: It's some kind of like, I don't know if it's an index fund or something.
2: Okay.
1: But it's market rate.
2: Okay.
1: So when you officially retire, you now have your pension. You have your drop account, they call it.
2: Okay.
1: And then you have that. So I was thinking about taking my Roth IRA that I've been putting into the last couple of years and just depleting that and just paying off the car debt, and because I have the other two retirements when I retire. That makes sense.
2: Right. But you've got time to pay off the $53,000. How old are you?
1: Right. 35.
0: How much do you make?
1: I think last year we took in about 120, or it took about 120, 125, I think. And then my wife took in probably like another 9,000. She worked part time.
0: Okay. So about 130 before taxes. So no, Joseph, I would not pull money out of any retirement accounts because

0: is for about 14 months of my life and pay off this credit card debt.
1: What else do you have in retirement? What's in the pension? What will be in that deferred drop?
2: The pension is just based off of your salary at the end of your career, like at the end of when you go to retire, things like the last couple of years.
1: Okay.
2: So it fluctuates, depending on what the salary is.
1: I guess my bigger question, let me get to my, are you trying to retire earlier than average? Is that what you're attempting to do?
2: Well, yeah, my retirement, I would be eligible to retire probably around, what is it? I have like 15 years left.
1: Okay.
2: Retire at 44.
1: I guess I was trying to get to, it's generally, and Rachel talked about this, but it's generally a pretty desperate act for people to be looking towards draining their retirement to pay off a debt or pay off their, pay off their home early or something like that. And so I was just trying to find out what was so dire straits that you felt like you needed to do something like that.
2: I was just kind of sick of like the paycheck to the paycheck. Like,
1: yeah.
2: You know, we messed up. We made a mistake. Some of it we had to do. Some of it we didn't have to do.
1: Is the $53,000 the only debt, or is there more out there?
2: Yeah, that's the only debt on credit card. We have about $150 in our. Well, we have a mortgage for like $360.
1: Uh huh.
2: And then we had to replace a few things, so we took out like $150,000 equity.
1: Okay, so there's a HELOC of $150.
2: Yeah.
1: Okay, so
2: locked in rate at 8%.
1: Let's talk about that for a second, because my question is, what caused the $53,000 of credit card debt? And you're making $130,000, you're feeling like you're living paycheck to paycheck. That kind of feels like a budget issue or like a month to month issue. Because you make, I mean, the truth is, you make too much to feel that broke. Wouldn't you agree?
2: Yes.
1: Yeah. So if I were you, do you guys have an every dollar budget?
2: Yeah, I have the app. I haven't really used it.
1: There we go.
2: I
1: think that's the problem here. I think that if you and your wife opened up every dollar tonight and just said, you know what, our homework for this week is we're actually going to set a budget that we both agree with. We're going to sit down together. We're going to fill this thing in. And we're going to let this be the guiding principle of how we spend our money. And I think that when you sit down with that, Joseph, you guys are going to find where you actually do have margin. And I think you're going to find the areas that you had no idea that you were overspending in such a major way.
0: Right. Yeah, because you guys have been shuffling around debt to fix things. You got the HELOC out, you're the credit card debt. Now you want to pull money from retirement to pay this off. But never once have you had to say, what do I have to change? I can't just be grabbing money from all these places to fix the problem.
1: Right.
0: The problem with our money is us, right? And so by doing the budget, like what Jade's saying, it's going to expose and show you guys how you're actually handling money. And the scary thing is, people will do that with retirement accounts, and then they look up in 2 years, no habit has changed. They keep living how they've been living, and you look up and you got another $25,000 in credit card debt. And you're like, oh man, we shouldn't have done that. But the pain of the process of forcing yourself to change and forcing yourself to pay this off, that changes you guys as a couple. And ultimately, that's what you want at the end of the day, is we don't want an easy button to press and to wipe this clean, because that doesn't do much for our behavior change.
1: My prediction, Joseph,
2: no, that makes sense.
1: My prediction is you guys, you'll sit down tonight, you'll do this budget. You're probably going to find that much of the money that you are looking for has been eaten away in some form of entertainment or meal or grocery or trips, right? Yeah. And when you start to tighten that up, my guess is that you'll be out of this $53,000 of debt in the next year or so. You'll be able to clean it up. And then you're going to save 3 to 6 months of expenses. And I think once you do that, it's going to change the whole trajectory of how you experience your money. Because then when things pop up, things that are unexpected, emergencies, you're not going to be reaching to HELOCs. When something needs to be done on the house, you're going to have the cash flow to actually do it. And I think that you guys locking in for the next 18 months and doing what it takes to knock out this debt, stack up your first 3 months of expenses, I think it's going to change you. Have you ever had 3 months saved?
2: No.
1: Yeah.
0: So, I mean, honestly, $3,000 a month gets you guys out of debt in about 18 months, 17, 18 months. And my prediction is, my hope is that as you guys go through this process, you find more money somewhere else that's not retirement. And you're like, there's some here, throw it. You get a raise. You decide to work an extra job. Right. This snowball effect really happens. And

0: the payoff, is it multiple credit cards? How many equal to 53?
1: Yeah, I think if you all of them together, it's like six total.
0: So list them out, Joseph, smallest to largest, each of those credit cards, and start with the smallest one and knock it out. And you start going down that list and down that line. And there's something empowering about it. And it's another testimony that credit cards, they're not helpful. They're not there to help you and set you up to win, right? They've gotten you guys in trouble. So cut them up. All six of them need to be gone. And this is really shifting from this paycheck to paycheck living out of desperation. We're going to pull money from our house, from our retirement, just to feel more secure. You're going to go from there all the way to actually, from a numbers standpoint, truly being secure, because you're going to be in control of your income, doing a budget. You're going to be paying off your debt. And in 18 months, you will have no credit card debt. You'll still have your retirement account out there. And you guys will have your money that you're working so hard for, and you're going to control it and actually be the adults in the room. And that's a beautiful thing. And then you expand that out 5-10 years, and a lot of great things can happen.
2: So, Joseph, you've been given some very clear homework, and I'm going to add one more thing to the list that's going to help you find money really fast. So we told you tonight you're doing Every Dollar. We'll give you that for free. Rachel said do the debt snowball, list them smallest to largest. That's the way to do it. She also told you to cut up your credit cards, and I'm going to add one final piece of homework, which is I want you to pause retirement investing. I think that you're still putting some aside to go to that drop account. Let's pause that temporarily so you have that money at your disposal so that you can do the things that Rachel is telling you. Those four pieces of homework.
0: Yep. Well done, Joseph. We're glad you called in. Call us back. Let us know how it goes. But we're here cheering you guys on.

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1: 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It's Thursday again. Every time you turn around, it's a Thursday. Mark Algini will be filling in for Greg. We'll continue to watch what's happening, the spectacle in New York, the UN, and will anything productive come out of that? And then get you ready for the weekend as well. 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
3: Fox News. I'm Carmen Roberts. President Trump welcomes China's President Xi to Washington for a state visit as the leaders look to maintain stability in the U.S.-China relationship. GOP Senator Steve Daines tells Fox News.
4: The stakes could not be higher. The world will be watching every moment, every word coming out of Washington this week.
3: The heads of Anthropic and OpenAI pleaded with the UN General Assembly today to regulate artificial intelligence, warning that without safeguards, AI could pose a risk to humanity.
5: We don't want to fall into the trap of blind optimism. We also don't want to fall into the trap of doomerism either.
3: OpenAI CEO Sam Altman. And yesterday, President Trump brushed off concerns about AI again. And a Tennessee judge issues a temporary restraining order against Dolly Parton's nephew, Brian Seaver, accused of threatening violence and trying to damage her estate. 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
6: WMBD Radio Local News, I'm TJ Carson. The mother of Alexis Scott is still holding out hope that her daughter is found alive. Scott was last seen 9 years ago today in the early morning hours after a house party in the 100 block of Richmond. April Allen Scott says she 100% hopes her daughter is still alive, but knows it might not be the end result.
7: I also have to go with the evidence that's been found so far that leads to she may not be here anymore.
6: Police Chief Brad Dixon says it is being treated as a death investigation with no evidence recovered that shows Alexis is alive. He adds that Scott must be found and wants someone with the courage to come forward with a tip or lead in the case. Catholic parishioners are preparing for a pilgrimage to St. Louis. Several local parishes and Peoria Notre Dame High School are among groups sending busloads to tomorrow's beatification service of Archbishop Fulton Sheen. P&D Principal Jacqueline Kelly tells 25 News the service is extra meaningful because Sheen was an alumni of its predecessor school, Spalding.
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10: The 25 News First Alert Forecast. We're looking for some overcast skies here today through the evening as we move forward, and it's going to be a bit cool out there here tonight with lows down into those 50s yet again. As we move forward into tomorrow, we'll see some scattered portions of sunshine and more clouds coming back on in. Rain chances stay away until we get to the weekend, but even then, no washouts expected. I'm 25 News First Alert Meteorologist Austin Feig for WMBD Radio.
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16: Jade, on the last call, we were talking about part of getting control of your money is doing every dollar.
17: Yes.
16: 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Let's go to Matthew in Orlando. Hi, Matthew. Welcome to the show.
18: Hi, how are you today?
16: Hi, we're doing great. How can we help?
18: Good. So I am 20 years old. I make about $58,000 a year. I'm a server in Orlando, and my question is, I'm looking to get my first home, a condo, about $110,000, and there's a program in my area, like in Orlando, that's a down payment assistance, that's a forgivable grant for $40,000 that I don't have to pay back as long as I live there for 15 years. I have a car payment. I owe about $23,000. I bought about 2 years ago at $358 a month. And then I have two personal loans with each balance is about $5,000. One is $147 a month and one is $121 a month.
17: Okay.
18: And then I have about 8 credit cards, but I have no balances on them.
17: Then why have them? Just as comfort?
18: Well, I have the United card, and I do that to get like all my miles, but I don't have like any like debt on them.
17: Okay. I'm so glad you called in, Matthew. I
18: don't know how you guys feel about down payment assistance, or I wanted some advice.
16: Yeah, they're usually not great programs. Either you're having to get a double loan, and they do a down payment loan with the mortgage. Like there's that. There's sometimes fees associated with these or strings attached. 15 years in a condo, Matthew?
17: Crazy work.
16: No. No. We're not doing that. We can't do that. You're not going to be in that condo for 15 years, Matthew?
17: Let's take a poll. We have a wonderful studio audience out there. How many of you have been in the exact same place with zero movement and zero change in your life for 15 years?
16: Well, all the,
17: just
16: we,
17: the
16: we,
17: kids.
16: We have a school.
17: Just the high school.
16: School age people back there, and they're all raising their hands.
17: The point is, that is not the case ever with anyone's life. I mean, what if you get a new job? What if something happens and you have to move?
16: You don't want to lock yourself into a situation for 15 years. And I would say that with a job. Say that with a student loan forgiveness thing. I would say that with a mortgage, like anything. If it sounds too good to be true, Matthew, it usually probably is. And this doesn't even sound that good to be true. Yeah, Matthew, you are not in a position, I don't think, to own a home. I know you want to, and I want you to be able to soon. But right now, I mean, man, you got a car that's almost half your annual income. You got two loans. You're playing the credit card game. I mean, there's just a lot up in the air.
17: I mean, you're not, let's just call a spade, you're just, you don't have a good financial foundation right now. And if you build anything on top of that foundation today, it's going to crumble. Didn't you say you're 20 years old?
18: Yes.
17: So why are you in such a, why do you feel such a rush to buy a house under such,
18: well,
17: to the point of finding assistance and not putting a down payment? Why do you feel such rush?
18: Well, I wasn't like technically like in a rush. I've been renting for about a year and a half, but then I heard about this program. I was going to wait a few years and save for the 3%, and then that's when I was going to do it. Mm-hmm. But then I heard about this program, and I didn't really know if it was that good of a decision, and I wanted to look into it more, and I wanted, because I listen to your guys' show, I watch your TikToks.
17: Well, Rachel and
18: I'm trying to get out of my personal loans, and I think I can get out of that within a year.
16: Oh, good. Yes.
17: Rachel and I are going to be your big sisters and help you with this, because I think, Matthew, you're in such a wonderful place. You're still really young. You're 20 years old, and now is the time to lock in on the habits that are really going to help you solidify that foundation that we were talking about earlier. And Rachel's right. $23,000 car. My first place to start would be for you to have $1,000 saved. It sounds like you don't have any saved. So let's get $1,000 saved. That's baby step one.
18: The next... I have about $5,000.
17: Okay, then that moves us on to baby step two, which if you follow our TikToks, you know we are going to tell you to drain that down to $1,000, and we're going to tell you to put any extra savings above the $1,000 onto your debt, just consumer debt, and let's knock that out along with your income. You have the 8 credit cards that have a zero balance. If you really do rock with what we're saying, let's go ahead and cut those up, because it's just temptation in your pocket
16: more,
17: waiting to happen.
16: And you're spending more with them, just so you know, versus if it was a debit card.
18: Yeah, well, I always like pay off my balances, and like, I built up my miles and my points.
17: But look what you have to show for it. You don't have anything to show for it, Matthew. You've only got a bunch of debt. And you were looking over here trying to do a crazy down payment assistant program that was going to put you in a worse way. So I would argue that what you're doing right now isn't giving you much to show for it. Because right now, if we were putting positive money habits as tally marks, positive and negative, I don't see any that are in the positive just yet.
16: Besides the $5,000 that you saved.
17: Yeah, you got the $5,000. That's good.
16: We applaud you for that, for sure. But everything else, it's just, it feels a little...
17: You're playing the game.
16: It's like a little sloppy. I think if you tightened it up and you said, you know what, I'm only spending a certain amount on food every month. I'm only doing this, this, and this. I'm just using my money. I'm going to spend my money in the present, meaning I'm not going to get a bill at the end of the month. And you are like really militant, Matthew, and you maybe even work extra hours. I think you can get this cleaned up. And you may even consider selling your car. I mean, I don't know how much it's worth, but that's something to look into too if you want. So there's some levers to pull here that I think will help you get ahead, but continuing to play the debt game and going deeper in debt with this assistance program before you even have, you know, an emergency fund saved would not be wise. So no, I would hold off on being a homeowner and start working your way out of this debt first and foremost. But you can do it, Matthew. I mean, honestly, this is so many people start at this point. And they make such progress so fast.
17: Yeah. And, you know, again, 20 years old, I think there's a lot of pressure out there. You feel like you're competing with whatever you see on social media. You feel like you're competing with what you feel like, you know, you should have by now. Some of us are competing with what our parents have. And we're trying to create that life that we just came out of. You know, they've got the homes and the cars and they're taking the vacations.
16: Mm-hmm.
17: And so I would just tell you, Matthew, that you are in exactly where you need to be. You've got your first job. It sounds like you're making a good amount of money, but now let's lock in on the right habits that are actually going to build a good foundation to where you can build lasting wealth. And it really does start with taking your money, to Rachel's point, and deciding what you're going to do with it. If you make the right choices with your own income, you will not have to borrow a dime from anyone until it, you know, when you come time to buy a house, that's fine if you want to do a small mortgage there. But do you see what I'm saying?
16: Yeah. It's powerful. All right. We got Angela from Facebook. She said, what are your thoughts on making micro payments to pay down debt? At the end of every pay cycle, I may have $20 to $30 left in my budget. Should I go ahead and throw that at my smallest debt to lower the balance, or throw a little bit at each one?
17: So I liken this to on a Saturday morning, if you've ever had like a huge list of chores.
16: Yes.
17: And you're like, all right, I'm going to do a little bit of the gardening, but I'm not going to finish it. I'm going to kind of do the dishes, but not finish it. I'm kind of going to put a load of laundry in, but not finish it. I'm going to vacuum half of the room, but not finish. Like you will have spent the whole day toiling and not have one single thing to show for
16: completed.
17: It.
16: Completed. Nothing completed.
17: But
16: yes.
17: How great would it feel to just vacuum and then check that off your list to finish the dishes, check it off your list. It's the same thing with debt. Finish one. Focus on the smallest debt. And that goes for anybody listening. Whatever your smallest debt is, you might have 10 debts. I challenge you, focus on the one debt. Make minimum payments on everything, but focus all your extra margin to the smallest debt. I promise you, you will pay it off quickly and you will feel so much better being able to check that one thing off your list, and you'll be motivated to tackle the next thing.

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0: you're wondering why we keep mentioning the baby steps, it's because they are really the foundation on everything that we teach. So if you are new here, start there. We can have a link down below to walk you through what those are. But the seven baby steps really is your guide to what to do with your money, from feeling possibly out of control, feeling like you're paycheck to paycheck, you have nothing to show for it, not a lot in savings, to all the way to baby step seven, which is everything's paid off, including your house. You're doing retirement, kids, college fund is funded, you got money in the bank, and you just are feeling great. So it gets you there. It takes some years, takes some time. It's definitely we always say it's a crock pot, not a microwave around here. But man, the journey, it's worth it.
1: Okay, so let's do a quick teaching on this because I think it's worth it. So seven baby steps. Let's just go through them real quick because we started with the last caller. Baby step one, you get the $1,000 saved. Baby step two, you pay off all your debt except your mortgage using the debt snowball. Baby step three, you're saving 3 to 6 months of expenses. Baby step four, you're investing 15% of your gross. Baby step five, you're putting aside amount of your choice to a 529 or college plan for your kids. Baby step six, you're putting aside extra money to pay your house down. Again, up to you how much you want to do that. Baby step seven, you live and give like no one else. And by the way, if you're thinking of buying a house, that's back in baby step three. We call it 3B. You can save for a down payment. But I said all that because I want to say sometimes people are like, Jade, Rachel, baby steps in today's economy, that really feels like giant leaps, mm-hmm. to pay off your debt, to save for a down payment. And so I just wanted to take this moment to think about a question that I get a lot of times on social media, which is, where can I start before that? Like, is there anything that I can kind of do to kind of like ease my way into these steps? And I thought that like, that's a very fair question.
0: Yes, yes.
1: And the first thing is, and this is so important, and a lot of people glaze over it, but you really can't do the baby steps unless you have a budget. That's thing one. So many people will kind of try to ramp into the things, mm-hmm. we teach, Rachel, but they don't have a budget yet.
0: Yep.
1: So if you're haven't done that, that's precursor. Like, let's do that first. And then the second one is something that I think in many ways is very easy to do, but it costs people a lot mentally. And that is the very first step that you can make for yourself is simply to say, I'm not going to borrow anymore. And if you're sitting there watching this and you're like, gosh, this feels overwhelming, can you just start there? Can you start with saying the credit cards in my wallet, I'm not going to scan them anymore. I'm not going to look to debt. I'm not going to drain my 401k, and put that into practice month after month. And when you feel like, oh gosh, I feel like I'm actually able to use my own income.
0: Yes.
1: Now let's start with baby step one. And I think that that's a very reasonable place for anybody in today's economy, no matter what you're facing. It's a good place to start.
0: It's great. All right, let's go to Sophie in Providence, Rhode Island. Hi, Sophie. Welcome to the show.
2: Hi, thank you. How are you guys doing?
0: We're doing great. How can we help?
2: I came here looking for some advice. I'll tell you a little bit about myself. I'm 25. I'm a construction project manager. I make six figures. I have about $220,000 fully invested. I have no debt. I own my car. I live really, really cheaply.
0: Well done, Sophie.
2: I feel like, thank you. Thank you. My parents taught me well. They're huge fans, and they made it very clear that this is how we live.
0: Sophie's 25, making six figures. Like, this is how we live. We do. Hey, it's worked. It's worked. It's pretty amazing.
2: They didn't give me an option. They said, this is what we do. They sent me to college, and they said, like, go do well for yourself.
0: Oh,
2: I love it.
0: That's great, that. Sophie. Awesome.
2: So, yeah, things are pretty great personally, except for one thing. I've been on and off with a guy for over 3 years now, and I think
0: he
2: hates money.
0: It's always the guy.
1: You think he does what?
2: I think he hates money. A combination of being afraid of it and hating it.
0: What do you mean by hate it?
2: He doesn't have a career. Like, he
1: so he hates working.
2: Want it. He hates working. He thinks rich people are evil.
1: And he's your boyfriend?
0: Do you find him really attractive?
2: Well, so we're both kind
1: He's
2: of we're very outdoorsy. We we do a lot of like skiing, mountain biking. We have a great time together. But then once reality sets in, about once a week, when I sit him down and say, like, what are you doing? It's not so good.
0: So he's just mountain biking during the day.
1: He's just flexing those muscles.
0: How old is he?
2: So So he's 29.
0: Oh,
2: we've known
0: Lord.
2: Each other for over 3 years.
0: Man.
2: He bounced around at different jobs, mostly part-time, and then
1: and
2: I
1: you
2: told
1: think
2: him
1: you
2: one
1: can
2: day,
1: change him? Because that's what this
2: I
1: is
2: don't know.
1: Boiling
2: that's
1: down
2: I'm...
1: to, right? You think that if you have enough conversations with him after 3 years, you can change him into being more like you?
2: Not even more like, maybe more like me. I don't know. I always ask him, like, do you want a future? And he's like, well, we don't know what we're doing in the future, so we don't need to say
1: yeah,
2: for
1: he,
2: it.
1: Yeah, he's told you, Sophie. He's
2: yeah,
1: told you.
2: I guess.
1: If he hadn't, yeah, told, if he hadn't told you in 3 years, you're not listening.
0: Sophie, I am.
2: I guess
0: it's,
2: so.
0: I'm very, it's very interesting because to me, I'm like, man, I bet he's like a really fun friend. But to have a life partner like that, with the numbers you gave us and how solid you are, I'm kind of shocked he's still around.
2: I mean, I think that he's hoping that we stay together and then I can kind of.
0: I bet he is.
1: But what
0: he
1: are,
0: is.
1: What are you
0: he's got,
1: hoping?
0: He's got a girlfriend making six figures. I mean.
1: Heck yeah. You're a
2: I
1: catch.
2: Don't know. I'm just. Thank you. I just hope. I hope that one day he just wakes up. But.
1: How many years? Okay, let's play this game because you're 25. You ain't getting any younger. And you've been in this for
2: yeah.
1: 3 years with this guy. What? You, yeah. We have to set boundaries or, and respect your time and his time. So let's just say in your perfect world or in a fair world, how much time do you think that you would give this to either see some sort of forward movement or not? Is it a 6 month, like in 6 months, if he's still talking the mm-hmm. same talk and walking the same walk, I gotta walk. Or is it, I'm accepting him for who he is and I'm just moving past this and that's that on that, or I'm letting the relationship go.
2: I'm tempted to accept him for who he is, but a year ago when he didn't have a job, I gave him 6 months to get one, and then he got one, but he hasn't saved a penny.
1: But
2: so
1: don't you
2: don't
1: feel like you're mothering him?
2: It.
1: If you don't get
2: yes,
1: a job,
2: totally.
1: If you don't
0: yes.
1: get up, if you don't do your laundry.
0: Yeah.
1: If,
0: Sophie, here's the harsh reality. It is.
2: So
0: I bet he's not a bad guy. I think he's lazy and he's a little bit in the clouds with all of his theories about life that's not reality. But what the biggest problem is, your value systems do not line up, Sophie. You're going to be, if you go forward with this, what marriage is going to look like in 5 years is you're going to probably be the breadwinner. He's going to probably have a level of resentment at any level of, because you're at probably the top 1%. If you have $220,000
1: yes,
0: invested, you are the rich person he's talking about from a numbers perspective when you look at the average around the country.
2: Maybe he thinks I'm evil.
0: Maybe he's what?
2: Maybe he thinks I'm the evil one.
0: Yep. Maybe, I don't
1: if
0: know.
1: If you're but, not today, you will be.
0: But it's, yeah. And then, I mean, and Sophie, your entire relationship will be an uphill battle. And it's not because, I'm not honing in on just specifically the money piece. It's the way at which you view the world is very different than him. In the grown-up things of life. Okay, yes, y'all can enjoy the outdoors and like mountain bike together. But when you're actually looking at life and you look at Sophie at 35, 40 years old, like where Jade and I are sitting mm-hmm. with kids and a life, I'm telling you, you want a partner who's running beside you, supporting you, encouraging you. You're doing the same to them. There's a level of safety, a level of unity. We are running this race together. Our household is built on a set of values that we agree upon and that we are running this race locked arm, hand in hand, and taking on life together. This guy sounds like you're going to wake up every day and have to remind him where his toothbrush is.
1: Yeah.
2: That's pretty much how it is.
0: Oh,
2: and I
0: Lord.
2: Guess I've
0: Sophie,
2: just been
0: Sophie,
2: hoping.
0: Sophie, girl, fly to Nashville. Come hang out with me and Jay.
1: Please.
0: And take a break. You got to take a break, girl.
1: We'll,
0: you got to
1: we'll
0: be done.
1: We'll take you for a margarita. And
0: you
1: we'll,
0: got to be done, girl. There's other great guys
2: yeah,
0: right now.
2: What I thought you'd say.
1: Because don't you
0: what
1: think.
0: Do your what do your parents say? Yeah. Not that they get a vote, but what do they say?
2: He left. He wasn't around for a while, and they were pretty happy. And they were like, "Nice kid, but when's he gonna wake up?" And then
0: okay.
2: he came back around, and they were like, "Oh no."
0: Yep. I would say follow some wisdom.
1: You know
0: from
1: what
0: people.
1: To do.
0: And again, still be friends. I mean, poor guy. Still, you can be kind to him. But is he gonna be a lifelong partner for you, Sophie? He's not my pick for my daughter. That's for sure.
3: Thank you. If you want to win with money in 2026, you can't keep living normal. Normal's broke. You need a plan. 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
0: Hey guys, it's Rachel Cruz. I don't know about y'all, but I can build something up in my head until it feels way harder than it really is. I'll convince myself it's going to take forever, be super complicated, or cost a fortune. 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
6: Big sit down at the White House. I'm Lisa LaSera, Fox News. As President Trump will meet with China's President Xi Jinping tomorrow at the White House, Treasury Secretary Scott Bessent says both sides have already agreed the U.S.-China trade deal will be extended until January 10th.
7: I don't know whether a bigger deal can be done. I don't know whether we will just roll the current deal. There's some deliverables that have not been perfect on the Chinese side.
6: On Fox's special report with Brett Baer, President Trump greeted President Xi at Joint Base Andrews instead of waiting for him to drive to the White House. Tomorrow, a state dinner will be held in Xi's honor. Artificial intelligence will also be on the agenda in tomorrow's meeting as lawmakers from both sides of the aisle say more regulation for AI is needed.
8: We're not going to allow the Chinese Communist Party to catch us, but at the same period of time, we can't allow this explosive technology to hurt us and hurt the American people.
6: House Democratic leader Hakeem Jeffries today, OpenAI CEO Sam Altman told the UN that we could lose control of AI and said safeguards need to be put in place. Iran's President Masoud Pezeshkian addressed the United Nations this morning, a day after President Trump told the General Assembly he has a decision to make on Iran.
9: Pezeshkian framed Iran as the victim. He held up photos of children that he said were killed by American and Israeli bombs, and he vowed that his country would never cede control of the Strait of Hormuz. As he began his address, a lone U.S. diplomat walked out. That action, considered the highest level diplomatic snub one can give here at the world body.
6: Fox's Eric Shawn at the U.N. Despite the tough talk on both sides, U.S. and Iranian officials met for several hours yesterday. Three people have filed suits against Six Flags Magic Mountain, claiming the X2 roller coaster left them with traumatic brain injuries. 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
10: WMBD Radio Local News, I'm T.J. Carson. A woman will spend more than a half century in prison for a fatal shooting on Peoria's riverfront last year. The Peoria County State's Attorney's Office says 20-year-old Desiah Hunter was sentenced today to 53 years. She was convicted in April of first-degree murder for the June 2025 death of 18-year-old Kennedy Wallenfang. Wallenfang was shot in the back of the head and died days later, with Hunter claiming the shooting was an accident. The city of Peoria is making it easier for city employees to become election judges. The council last night approved a new policy to pay a full day's work to eligible employees who sign up to be judges and letting them keep the pay earned by being an election judge. City Manager Patrick Urich says the city received the request from the Peoria County Election Commission. Election Commission Executive Director Jesley Joseph told the council why the struggle to find judges exists.
11: One of the largest barriers that we hear about is being able to get time off work, but also to be able to afford it.
10: Urich stated that about 2 to 5 city employees could take advantage of the new policy. Illinois' Attorney General is taking a victory lap over a multi-state lawsuit against the Trump administration regarding access to public services for non-citizens. Capital News Illinois reports the administration's policy cut off access to public aid, such as food, emergency shelter, and violence prevention programs. A federal judge in Rhode Island on Monday ruled the changes were unlawful, but did leave open the chance the administration could issue new rules. More news in 30 minutes or as it breaks, and always at WMBDRadio.com.
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13: The 25 News First Alert Forecast. We're looking for some overcast skies here today through the evening as we move forward, and it's going to be a bit cool out there here tonight with lows down into those 50s yet again. As we move forward into tomorrow, we'll see some scattered portions of sunshine and more clouds coming back on in. Rain chances stay away until we get to the weekend, but even then, no washouts expected. I'm 25 News First Alert Meteorologist Austin Feig for WMBD Radio.
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0: Welcome back to The Ramsey Show in the Fairwinds Credit Union Studio. I am Rachel Cruz here with Jade Warshaw, and we are answering your questions. We have Alicia on the line, and she is in Buffalo, New York. Hi, welcome to the show.
22: Hi, thanks for having me. So my question is, I'm 30. After taxes, I make $72,000. And I am just completed baby step number one, so I'm starting to pay off my debts. And I did my snowball a couple days ago, and one of the collections on my debt has went to court recently and still being, like, gone through the process before they serve me. And I'm just wondering if that's my highest collection, like, it's, like, my last one of my snowball. Should I reprioritize and move that up so I can just clear that issue out of the way, or just wait for it to, like, roll through the motions and just see what court does?
1: How much is it?
22: $3,693.
0: Oh. Do you have any money? Like, do you have $1,000 saved?
22: That's in my baby fund, yeah.
0: Yeah, in your baby step one. Okay. Because I'm wondering, since it's all the way in collections and they're, you know, at the point of suing you, if you can settle with them, but you would need some money to put up front to say, hey, I have this amount. I'm wondering how quick... go ahead.
22: I make, so, like, my minimum monthly that, like, do, like, you know, like, on my debts now, I make around $1,800 a month on those, and then my monthly bills that I pay is $2,500. So, collectively, like, I have to pay out $5,300, but I make about $6,000 a month.
0: Okay.
22: So, like, I could put... save up that extra $700 and, like, move that to the very top. But I feel like I need 50% to offer them. And I just don't know if I should just, like, I could pay off 8 accounts within that $2,100 of my, between PayLaters and my small collections and my small credit cards that I just closed.
0: Yep.
22: But I'm like, in the, it's like I'm in between a rock and a hard place.
1: So you can't cover the minimum. You wouldn't have the money to cover the minimums while you stack up. Because I don't think you need to save 50%. I think if you get to a quarter of this, they might take it. Like 25 cents on the dollar.
22: So that would be, that calculation would be.
1: If it's $3,000, like let's look for $700 to $900.
22: Yeah. So that's like 6 weeks of just not paying my, it's just 6 weeks of not doing the snowball.
1: Well, you're
22: all
1: doing
22: the minimum to begin with.
1: It's not that you're not doing the snowball because you can pay the minimum. So you can pay the minimums on everything. We're just expediting this because they're suing you. And so let's make sure if it hasn't happened yet, let's try to go to the table one more time and say, before this makes it to court, can we just settle? This is all the money I have, and consider it. You're tying up a loose end.
0: Yeah, you're still doing, because you're still paying off debt. So you're technically
1: going in the right direction.
0: Yeah, you're just kind of reordering it because of your situation. We would say the same is true if you had an IRS debt. We'd say move that to the front. Even if you're like, oh my gosh, but by the time I pay off half of that, I could have had four other debts paid off, right? It's just you're reordering it because of what is happening and because it's stuck in collections. But you sound motivated.
1: Yes.
22: I do. I live with my boyfriend, and he's very fortunate that he makes very good money for what he does, and he pays utilities and rent. Like, he pays the majority of the mortgage, and he pays utilities and food costs. So I looked at I pulled up credit reports a few weeks ago, and it made me sick. Mm. Like, I don't understand how I just turned 30 this month. And I'm like, I don't understand how I'm 30 with 3 degrees and consumer debt with my car. I owe $41,000.
1: Yeah.
0: Oh, wow.
1: Tell us about your car.
22: It's an 18 Subaru Impreza. A few years ago, my old car, which is almost paid off, got totaled. And I was not in a credit situation to get a good interest like I had on my previous car. So my car currently is sitting at 18% interest.
1: Ooh.
22: And yeah, and it's about $500 a month. And like, once I know, like,
1: And what do you owe on
0: it? $41,000.
22: $41,000 is collective, all consumer.
1: Oh, okay.
0: Oh, I'm sorry.
1: What's the car?
22: I owe $17,000.
0: Oh, okay. Okay, that's better. Okay. Good Lord. I was about to say, Alicia, put that car up for sale.
1: Yeah, but what's it worth? What is it worth? I'm just curious.
22: About $9,000.
1: $9,000? Private sale?
22: And private sale. Okay. Kelly Blue Book, $9,000.
1: Okay.
22: And with my snowball, with my what I make right now, and that's like, I have my main job. I'm a bookkeeper for a law firm. So if I do have to go to court for this case,
1: you know what you're doing.
22: My lawyer is already like, we'll cover you. Don't worry about it. And then I do Instacart on this side you know what? I'm completely able to do everything I need to do, pay my minimums, and get out of this debt in 15 months.
1: Good.
0: Yes.
22: And that, so.
0: We love it. That's what we love to hear. Yes. Well, it's just the idea of you are finally sick and tired of it. And when she opened up that credit report, she's like, oh my gosh, what am I doing? And so she's rewiring everything that she had been doing and making great progress. So well done. All right, let's go to Sarah in Denver, Colorado. Hi, Sarah. Welcome to the show.
2: Hi, thank you for having me.
0: Yes, how can we help today?
2: So I was hoping that you guys could maybe settle a debate between me and my mom. I guess for a little bit of background, I'm 19 and I'm a sophomore in college. I'm currently taking my prerequisites and next fall I'll be attending nursing school. But for my freshman year of college, I wanted to go to an out-of-state university, and that was before I realized really how much I would be paying in student loan debt.
0: Mm-hmm.
2: So I ended up transferring back to a local college where I'm paying around $6,000 a year. But I still ended up racking up around $26,658 in student loan debt.
0: Okay.
2: And $22,000 of that is a Parent PLUS loan, and then the remaining $4,000 is my personal loan.
0: Okay.
2: So I guess my question would be, I feel like I should maybe defer from nursing school for a year and work full-time to pay off that debt, but my mom thinks that by the time I graduate nursing school, I should be making enough to just pay it off fully.
1: The $4,000 or the $22,000?
2: The $22,000.
1: Is it
2: and the 4,000.
1: Is it subsidized or is it unsubsidized?
2: It's unsubsidized.
1: Ew. Okay.
0: Are you able to cash flow college?
2: No, not necessarily. Not unless I, take the time off.
0: Will you be taking more loans out then to go to nursing school?
2: Mm-hmm, yeah.
0: Okay. So, yeah, I would say pause. And I may tell you right now, depending on, and I'd want you to see how long you're in nursing school. And is it $6,000 a year as well?
2: Yeah, it should be.
0: Okay. I would make it a priority to get through that because I am with your mom. If you get that degree, you're going to make great money, Sarah. And nursing is one of the best fields to work in. So it's fantastic. But I think I would maybe pause and maybe not as much to pay off this debt, but to make $6,000 to put away enough to get through nursing school debt free. And then when you're out, maybe attacking that. I'm just thinking age, stage of life, because to get a good career going under your belt, I think is a great step, but I don't want you going deeper in debt. I would not encourage you at all to go to school if you don't have the money for it. So you need the money going forward. And if you can cash flow your way through school, once you're out of school, then look backwards and say, hey, let's knock out this debt.
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0: 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All right, let's go to Dallas, Texas. We have Patrick on the line. Welcome.
1: Hey, everybody. Thanks for having me on. So my question is this. I own a small roofing company here in Dallas, and I have such an up and down income. One month I may bring in $8,000 to $12,000 and then not bring in anything for the next month or two. So my question is, how do I incorporate the baby steps with having such an up and down income? I can't count on anything month to month to month.
2: What causes it to fluctuate in such a high regard?
1: Well, our main busiest times for roofing are in the spring and in the fall. And so it's just a matter
2: winter
1: of
2: months.
1: Yeah. Just getting jobs in.
0: Mm-hmm. Okay. So,
1: and like I said, I'm one of the smaller guys here in the area, not, you know, great big giant. So I don't have a huge sales force out there generating leads for me either.
2: So when you, if you're between 8 to 12, what I would start with is what do I need? Like, what does it take my budget to operate? So let's pretend it's $4,000 or $6,000. What I'd be doing is on the months that I make more than $6,000, I'd be putting a little extra aside in like a Peaks and Valleys account so that if I have a month where I don't make any, I make less, I can pull from that and kind of keep myself floated. But I'm caveating.

0: I wouldn't want you to feel that way because this is not an emergency. This is something that you foresee coming.
1: This is a lifestyle.
0: Yes. You know what's happening. It's just part of your month to month, and we can plan for that. But if you're thinking about, I need 48, you know, or however much money there for 3 months of $0, that's the part where Rachel and I are saying that we can fix that with work. We don't need to have 3 months of zero income coming in. Fair enough?
2: Right. Yes, ma'am.
1: So, yeah, having that fund over there is going to be very, very helpful. And then beyond that, just saying, okay, you know, if I need $6,000 to operate and I'm making $8,000, let's put some money in that Peaks and Valleys fund. Let's put some towards a true emergency fund, 3 to 6 months of expenses. Because do you have any consumer debt, Patrick?
2: Yes, ma'am. I've got about $30,000 in credit card debt. And unfortunately, that's kind of what I'm using to tide me over in these slower times.
1: Oh, gotcha. Okay. So, yeah. So more than ever, and it may be you overcommitting yourself with work and extra work just to get your head above water so that you can not only pay your bills for the winter months when you know that that's coming, but also to start working your way out of this debt. So for you on the slow months, because on the good months, if you're making 10 grand,
0: great.
1: Yeah, you're able to shuffle that around and use that. But when you're not making anything, something has to be coming in so that you don't go deeper in this credit card debt. So that'd be my first goal. Get your head above water. And it's probably going to mean working a second job on those slow months.
0: Yeah.
1: All right. Let's go to Hannah in Atlanta, Georgia. Hi, Hannah. Welcome to the show.
3: Hi. How are you?
1: Hi. We're doing great. How can we help?
3: My husband and I just started taking FPU at our church, and we're currently in baby step 2. And we are debating on taking our money out of our CD that we have and paying off all of our debt. I think we should, and my husband doesn't. He thinks if we do that, it'll just be saving us and we won't learn any lessons, almost like he wants us to suffer a little bit. So I just wanted your opinion.
0: How much is in the CD?
3: A little over $52,000.
0: And that's more than enough to cover all of your debt?
3: It would pay all of it minus around $2,000.
0: And is he saying he wants you guys to feel the pain of paying off the debt? Is that what I'm hearing?
3: Yes, because we have been in debt before, and we've always kind of finagled our way out of it mm-hmm. easily. And so he thinks if we do it again, we won't learn any life lessons and our habits won't change, which I kind of agree with. But he's busting his butt at work to pay for all of our debt. And I don't know. I just kind of need a second opinion.
0: What's the nature of you guys' bad spending habits? Is it credit cards? Is it vacations? Like, what's the one or two things that you're like, man, it gets us every time? What is it?
3: Our credit cards.
1: And is it just lifestyle, going out to eat, shopping, stuff for the kids? Is it just life?
3: Yeah, mainly life. Our kids, they're in sports, and it's hard to say no to them. We don't eat out often.
0: Well, did you cut up the credit cards?
3: And a lot of ways we're frugal. We did. We cut every single one of them up.
1: Good. Well, honestly, there'll probably be some pain in just that. Having to say no. You know what I mean? Just having to say no to having to work these new habits. So I would say I understand his logic. And we always do caution people to say if you had a lump sum from like a lawsuit come in or, an inheritance and there people are going to throw this amount of money and be debt free, we say to do it. So we never tell you not to, but we do caution people. Okay. But this has not changed your behavior. So I really appreciate his perspective. Like he's done. And he's like,
0: I want to change.
1: I want to change so bad. And I want us to hate our lives for a season so we never go back. I appreciate that. But also to get you guys to a place, the fastest place to start building wealth, and that is to use this money, stop making payments, stop paying interest, pay it off, get it paid off, and then maybe there's still some sacrifice, Hannah, to get this 3 to 6 months of expenses, say, baby step 3, and you guys and him work his butt off towards that.
0: Hannah, how many months have you guys had that you set the budget and you stick to what's on the budget?
3: We just started to try to budget for real this time. We've tried in the past and failed.
0: Mm-hmm.
3: But he's at the point where we're sitting in church and we're watching these videos, about the baby steps and he's tearing up.
0: So no months.

0: No months, but I'm trying.
1: Yes. Oh, yeah, yeah. Okay. No, we won't fault you for that. Yeah.
2: It helps me understand what he's feeling, which is he's basically saying we haven't proven any of our behavior, even with 1 month's budget. Mm-hmm. And I think that he's afraid, to Rachel's point, what if we do this and we're right back where we started and now we're there without any savings?
1: Which is fair.
2: It's fair.
1: But what I would tell him, though, Jade, is I think you guys living on a pretty strict budget, Hannah, because you're going to need to do this baby step three soon if you pay most of this debt off. And you'll still be in gazelle mode, right? That intensity that we talk about in baby step two, there's still that in baby step three. So I would use the sacrifice, the I hate our life, we never want to come back here again feeling for baby step three through six, right? Use it for that baby step. And then you guys on a budget is going to be a big life change in a good way. So he's going to feel some struggle there. He's going to feel some struggle with you guys putting up boundaries with the kids and you guys putting up your own boundaries with your own spending, having to say no. Like, all of that is part of the sacrifice. But him having to work all these extra hours to pay off debt that could be paid off today, I would say let's shift that to the emergency funds, because you guys will have some months of sacrifice to get that emergency fund built. So put your efforts there and be debt-free tonight if you can.

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1: 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Mark Algini will be filling in for Greg. 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
3: Fox News, I'm Tom Rigotti. President Trump greeting China's President Xi Jinping at Joint Base Andrews ahead of their official meeting at the White House tomorrow. He tells reporters they had a very good day.
4: We had some good meetings in terms of various things. I won't go into details. You'll be reading about it pretty soon. We had some very good meetings.
3: The president is expected to discuss the Iran war and artificial intelligence with Xi. He's likely to pitch a hotline meant to address security issues. Venezuelan acting president Delcy Rodriguez addresses the United Nations General Assembly for the first time.
5: Thanking President Trump for resuming diplomatic ties, calling the dispute with the U.S. and earthquakes in Venezuela major tests of its life as a nation. Stressing recovery will take time, but noting Venezuela has started a democratic process and there will be elections.
3: That's Fox's Kristen Goodwin. 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
6: WMBD Radio Local News, I'm TJ Carson. The mother of Lexis Scott is still holding out hope that her daughter is found alive. Scott was last seen 9 years ago today in the early morning hours after a house party in the 100 block of Richmond. April Allen Scott says she 100% hopes her daughter is still alive, but knows it might not be the end result.
7: I also have to go with the evidence that's been found so far that leads to she may not be here anymore.
6: Police Chief Brad Dixon says it is being treated as a death investigation with no evidence recovered that shows Alexis is alive. He adds that Scott must be found and wants someone with the courage to come forward with a tip or lead in the case. Catholic parishioners are preparing for a pilgrimage to St. Louis. Several local parishes and Peoria Notre Dame High School are among groups setting busloads to tomorrow's beatification service of Archbishop Fulton Sheen. P&D Principal Jacqueline Kelly tells 25 News the service is extra meaningful because Sheen was an alumni of its predecessor school, Spalding.
8: For students to be able to recognize that somebody who came before them, who learned in the same way that they learned in this very city and is now on his way to sainthood is such an incredible opportunity that we just knew we could not pass up.
6: Peoria Notre Dame is sending more than 150 students and will not have classes on Thursday to allow students and families to attend the beatification together. More news in 30 minutes or as it breaks, and always at WMBDRadio.com.
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10: The 25 News First Alert Forecast. We're looking for some overcast skies here today through the evening as we move forward, and it's going to be a bit cool out there here tonight with lows down into those 50s yet again. As we move forward into tomorrow, We'll see some scattered portions of sunshine, then more clouds coming back on in. Rain chances stay away until we get to the weekend, but even then, no washouts expected. I'm 25 News First Alert Meteorologist Austin Feig for WMBD Radio.
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16: All righty. Today's question comes from Felix in South Carolina. He says, why do you recommend working with a financial advisor to invest, which incurs a fee, over learning to invest on my own, which avoids the fee? I actually really love this question, and I think it just speaks to the individual. There's plenty of you out there who the only vehicle that you're using to invest in is through your 401k at work, and there's just a few options to choose from. And if you listen to us and you go, okay, I know there's the four types of funds that they suggest, growth and income, aggressive growth, and international. I was able to identify one of each. I selected one, and the rates of return have been good. Cool, set it and forget it. Like, most of us don't need a financial investor if all you're doing is investing through your 401k, okay, which is fabulous. But then for folks who are like, oh gosh, I'm venturing out, I have a little bit more money to spend, I am now going into a Roth IRA and there's so much to choose from and I'm feeling a little intimidated, this is my first go round, and you do want somebody who's in your corner, then yes, a SmartVestor Pro is for you. Maybe you're a person who you're like, hey, I maxed out my 401k, I've done some Roth IRAs, and I just don't know where to go next. Or I'm thinking about retiring early. What does that look like? Just kind of getting into some more advanced topics. It is helpful to have somebody to help you navigate that. And if you feel like you've got it and you're looking at things and they feel like they're going well, then it's not for you today. But if you need the heart of a teacher and you want somebody to kind of help you along, then we've also got you covered there. So Felix, if you feel like you can select those four funds, if you're looking at them and they're averaging what we're saying on here, or you're checking the S&P 500 and you're seeing, okay, I'm at least meeting that index or doing a little better, that's fabulous. Keep doing what you're doing.
0: Yep. And I would say, too, a great financial planner, you guys, looks at more than just your investments. They're looking at your entire financial picture, down to taxes, yeah, estate planning, even a way, you know, through your giving, you know, certain funds that you can do to on interest that's made so you don't, yep, have to pay taxes there. I mean, like, they really can look at your whole picture and be the most efficient with your money. That's why I love ours, that, you know, we have ours that we meet with every January. And he still teaches me new things, things that change in the market, you know, whether there's regulatory or regulatory.
16: That's a good word.
0: Yeah, just made that one up.
16: Regulatory
0: things,
16: is.
0: Yes, that
16: official
0: things. Yes, that, you know, that change in the market and the laws and the amounts,
16: yes,
0: and like, and all of it. It's an ever changing industry. And so having someone that this is their life, and that a lot of them can find funds that beat the S&P 500, you know, some good mutual funds. It's just having someone in your corner. So I'm with Jade. If you're beyond just your 401k at work, find someone that's going to look at your whole picture because they are so, so helpful. What am I trying to say?
16: Regulations, I think. With regulations
0: when
16: change?
0: When regulations change.
16: Tax regulations?
0: I don't know. Regulatory. Put it in the dictionary. Just put,
16: I was
0: put
16: with
0: my
16: you.
0: Face next to it. My gosh, we were I was with a content, some of our content team today, and one of them was laughing because she couldn't spell this word right, and she's like, "The robots are going to get me first." And I told her, I was like, "I feel that way too sometimes. They're going to see me and be like, take her out. She's done." All right, let's go to Timothy in Idaho. Hi, Timothy. Welcome to the show.
14: Hey, guys. How are you guys?
0: Hi, we're doing great. How can we help?
14: Hey, I could use your wisdom in how to start saving up for a caretaker for our son, and in particular with how we can do that in between baby steps 4, 5, and 6. My wife and I make a baseline of $110,000, and our oldest son has some mental disabilities. He's 7 years old right now, and he is most likely, when he turns 18 or 21, going to need a full-time caretaker. He will not be able to be on his own. What we're trying to figure out, and we talked with the SmartBester Pro, we're trying to set aside some money that will grow over time so that we can afford paying somebody to help our son as he becomes an adult, because our heart is that our son is able to have a little bit of his own independence and be his own person as best as he can. However, it feels kind of impossible with the numbers that the SmartBester Pro gave us. Like he was saying that in order to reach critical mass, we would have to be setting aside $12,000 to $20,000 per year until he turns 21 in order for a caretaker to be able to make this happen.
16: Can you tell us the numbers of what it would cost to have somebody doing that type of care once he turns 18? Like what's it a month? What's it a year?
14: Right now, like 80 to 100,000.
16: Mm-hmm. Okay.
0: Yeah. And I think the goal probably what the SmartVestor is thinking is this is probably going to be a lifelong fund for him. And so you're wanting to
14: use
0: the growth off of the principal. It's almost like a retirement, right? The way you look at retirement, I'm going to just live off of the growth and not touch the principal so that it stays there forever. And I can keep this going, right? So, the numbers he ran, $1,000 a month, probably is accurate. I don't know. But I see how that feels like a massive uphill battle. So what, and you may not have to do $1,000 a month right now. You know, maybe it looks like in 3 years where you guys are, you're able to put an extra $1,500 and kind of catch up to that full amount that you're shooting for when he's 21. But also I wonder too, Timothy, if you're not quite there yet, if it's maybe a goal when he's 25, because I think eventually having that fund is going to be really, really important. But I hear you where it feels like such a long timeline with a lot of money in order to get that.
16: Well, I'm also wondering, and I'm not an expert in special needs care. Let me start by saying that. But when he turns 18, if not 21, won't he be eligible for some form of SSI, like some sort of supplemental money coming in every month from the government?
14: He probably will. Mm-hmm. The reason why we are hesitating with that is we don't know what that would hold as far as what the government is able to provide. They can change their rules whenever they want. So what we are trying to do is just kind of use that as icing on the cake and become fully self-sufficient.
16: I would look into that a little further, because long-term planning, you are going to want this through a special needs trust so that what you do have set aside for him doesn't have the ability to be revoked because it's under his name and it's not protected in that way.
14: That's a good idea.
16: Do you see what I'm saying? So I would sit down with an attorney that can help you specifically with that and do the special needs trust so that you're deciding once he's 18, how is this money protected so that it doesn't take away from his ability to receive SSI in other ways. Does that make sense? Especially if you're thinking, hey, he's going to be out there on his own. The other idea that I had for you is obviously you guys are taking care of him now. Is there a way that you can prolong that longer so that you can continue to set aside money? And do you see what I'm saying? Can you kind of split the difference on that and say, well, maybe he'll live with us until he's 25 so that we can keep some of that money and keep stacking up this trust and these funds for him?
14: Yeah, we can. We can definitely do that. The challenge is that the it is kind of a lot of work. So yeah. I just want to be careful of my wife and
16: yes.
14: my
16: health. And maybe you hire some supplemental care, but you're still allowing for the margin for you to continue to set aside. Because you're right, you do have to look long term for that. And so I think as you get closer and if you sit down with somebody to help you plan it, they'll help you decide exactly what you need to do and how to play this out.
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18: Hey, guys, Dave Ramsey here. You've heard me talking in your ear for years on your drive to work, around the house, wherever you listen, but there's something different about actually getting together. So we created the Live Like No One Else Cruise. 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And we're not just showing up and doing speeches. 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Well, this is one place where we're actually going to get to do it together. And what makes this thing so much fun for me, it's one heck of a week. 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

0: Up next, we have Angela in Toronto. Hi, Angela. Welcome to the show.
1: Hi, thanks for having me on. I'm on baby step 4, and I'm hoping to get some advice as to whether I should go put myself on a mortgage with my boyfriend of 5 years.
0: Okay, so you guys are looking to buy a house.
1: He's actually already purchased one,
0: okay.
1: And it's more of a retirement property. He retires next year, but I still have 5 years to retire.
0: Okay. And you want to put your name on the mortgage with him?
1: I was thinking about it, and I'm not so sure, just given our spending habits and situational factors.
2: What would be the purpose of putting you on the mortgage? What's there to gain for you?
1: I would eventually be moving in there when I retire, but that wouldn't be for a few years.
2: Right, but
1: there's
2: where
1: really
2: you live
1: no gain right now.
2: So let's just pretend, what if you just, if you're like, yeah, I'm going to move in there, what if you just paid your portion of rent? Why would you feel like you have to be on the mortgage? Did you put money down with him?
1: I did not. I have a feeling that he doesn't qualify for the mortgage without me.
0: But I thought you said he already got it.
1: He's saying he's got a, he's selling his house and he's bought this property, and it's a mortgage of an additional $550,000, and he's given the bank my numbers as well.
2: Oh. So wait a second. Isn't it weird that he's buying a property without you? Like, he's picking it, he's choosing it, it's his retirement, but now you have to, he's putting your numbers with it. Are you getting a say in this thing?
1: Yeah, and so that's part of the reason I have called, because my spidey senses are saying something is off here.
0: Me
1: we
0: too.
1: Have
0: good, good.
1: Been together 5 years, and we did have goals of retiring and purchasing a property, and he's retiring next year, so he's decided that he found the perfect property, and we had looked at some, and it was all, you know, he did this all so fast, and all of a sudden there's...
0: Yeah, there's a lot wrong with the situation, Angela. One is, you never buy a home with someone you're not married to. You have no legal protection. Your name is going to be on this loan with someone that you, again, legally are not married to. It ends up being a mess, okay? If something were to happen...
2: Yeah, what if he doesn't pay?
0: It's a mess, okay? So do not buy a home with someone you're not married to. That's to you and to every person listening right now. Do not buy a home with someone you are not married to. Number two, Angela, he can't afford this home. A bank will not give him this loan without you, which means the bank, who gives loans for a living, this is what they do. They want everybody in debt because they make so much money. They want to give debt out. Even the bank is saying, oh, if the debt maker is saying, I don't want to give this debt, we need someone else, that means they don't trust that he's going to pay it, that he has the ability to pay it, okay?
2: And think about that just for a split second, Angela. If you go on this mortgage with him and month one he doesn't pay, and month two he doesn't pay, and month three he doesn't pay, you're on the hook for that.
1: Right. Right. And I already have my own home.
0: Yeah,
1: and
0: you don't need
1: a small mortgage.
0: Exactly. You do not need a second home. If he would like to go retire, he needs to buy a home that he can afford. He can afford the payment. And so he needs to do that in, you know, in an individual sense without you. And then however your living arrangements are, they are what they are. But there is something about tying your financial life to someone that is so scary. And I mean, how old are you?
1: I'm 54,
0: okay,
1: so I've worked really hard my whole life.
0: So, Angela, you're toward the end. You're about to finish. You see the finish line. And what this is going to do is, this is going to take you off course, and you're going to be stuck in the woods trying to find your way out when you were on the path. You know what I mean? You saw the finish line, and you deviated from it. Don't do it. This is a big $500,000
2: deal. It's a big deal.
0: It's a big deal.
2: And, Angela, you're 54 years old. You know it.
0: Trust
2: your
0: gut.
2: You know when something doesn't feel right. And this is it. Yeah. You're like, man, you're calling us, which is a really good indicator that this doesn't sit right with you. And I, it doesn't sit right with me either. I agree with Rachel 100%. I would tell him, I'd sit down on you guys' next date and I'd say, you know what? I've been thinking this over and I want you to have the retirement home that you want, but you want to know what? It's something you've worked for. We're not married and I think you should do it, but I'm not going to put my name on it. And we can, you know, in the next few years, if we start to think about maybe me moving in with you, I would just like to pay a rent or something like that. We'll figure that out. But my name doesn't need to be on the deed.
0: Yeah. How much does he
2: see how that goes?
0: Yes, that's a great point. See what his reaction is. Do you know what he has in retirement?
1: He has a government pension, but he doesn't have any other savings.
0: Okay.
1: So I know he would bring home around $4,500 a month.
0: Okay.
1: But with, you know, to take on a $575,000 mortgage, $600,000.
0: Nope, can't afford it.
1: With all the additional things he wants to do, I just, yeah.
0: Yeah, he doesn't have the money for it.
1: And I think it might be me being. Mm-hmm.
0: Exactly. How much do you have in retirement?
1: I also have a government pension, and I've saved about $200,000. And so when I retire at 59, mm-hmm. I will be bringing home $62,000 from my pension a year.
0: Good for you. Okay.
1: And then I have the equity in my home, and I have a couple $100,000 in savings and investment.
0: Yeah, because those will be, that'll probably all be close to around $400,000 by the time it's all said and done.
2: Mm-hmm.
1: Yeah, and I know that this is a life-changing decision, and I've worked so hard. I just thought, am I crazy? Because when I speak to him, he makes it sound like it's going to be so easy and wonderful. And I mean,
0: yeah.
1: I
0: and you know what, to his credit, I don't want to, yeah, I don't want to believe that he's being malicious. Sure. I don't want to put anything like that. I just don't think he's being smart about it.
2: It's just not smart.
0: It's just not wise for either mm-hmm. end, right? Like, he can't afford it himself. You don't need to be dragged into it. And so, I don't think it's that he's a bad guy. I just don't think he's great with money.
2: Yeah.
0: You know?
2: It's going to put a stressor on your relationship. If you do this, it's just going to, and there's no point of doing it. I go back to the original question I asked, which is, what's the benefit? There isn't one. The only benefit is for him getting his loan approved, but that's not what you're his girlfriend for, right? Mm-hmm. That's not the reason that you're in a relationship, to help you get your loans approved.
1: Yeah.
2: Yep. You know, and it just boils down to that.
1: I appreciate it. And I respect the show so much that I will take this advice.
0: Oh, I'm so glad, Angela. And honestly, I think you will be better for it. And the beautiful thing is, y'all may look up in 3 to 4 years and get married and say, hey, let's go retire somewhere together
2: and
0: live your lives together. Right.
2: I mean,
0: that would be the hope. But I think that is what's so hard, is it's become so normalized to combine things even when you're not married, and to the point that you've worked your whole life and you're later on, you know, down the road in a relationship. And so the same is true when you're 20 or when you're 60, but the same mess can occur on a legal sense, that when you own property together, it can get so tangled. And any co-signing, this is even with cars, we get this call all the time that, well, I co-signed for my ex-girlfriend and now she's dating some other guy in another state and won't pay the car, so now I'm stuck. I mean, it can stay with you, and it always ends up more harm than good.
2: Yeah, I agree. This guy, he's probably not a bad guy. It's just sometimes when you want what you want and you get a little desperate, you start to take desperate measures. And in this case, you unfortunately start taking advantage of a relationship in order to get it.
0: Yes.
2: And I think that's the tough part, is like, don't do it. It's not that serious.
0: Nope, not at all. But trust your gut too, Angela. I think that's another good lesson for everyone, right? If you're in the financial decision making process and you're like, this just doesn't sit right, that is that lack of peace. Listen to that, because we are trying to solve for peace, as Dr. John Deloney says.
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9: High-level White House sit-down. I'm Lisa LaSera, Fox News. President Trump set to meet with China's President Xi Jinping tomorrow, and artificial intelligence will be a main topic of conversation. This afternoon, the president greeted Xi at Joint Base Andrews.
10: I would say you have the entire tech world, the entire banking world, and a lot more. No, you have I think it's sort of the, if you go by points, I think it's the ultimate crowd.
9: The president expected to pitch a hotline meant to discuss security issues and a proposal to allow Chinese companies to produce cars in the U.S. Senate Democratic leader Chuck Schumer calling on President Trump to block China from gaining access to U.S.-made AI chips.
11: Trump has a very important choice to make, to bend the knee to the CCP or stand up to Xi and keep the U.S. ahead of China on AI.
9: The Trump administration has allowed NVIDIA to sell a powerful AI chip to China with some restrictions. Supporters say the move helps keep China from developing its own AI chip. One day after President Trump threatened to annihilate Iran, Iran's president delivered a defiant speech of his own at the United Nations, claiming his country's people had been victims of terrorism by the U.S. The new leader of Venezuela has delivered her first address to the U.N. General Assembly.
12: Venezuela's acting president, Delcy Rodriguez, says the recent energy deal with the U.S. will help global energy balance, thanking President Trump for resuming diplomatic ties, calling the dispute with the U.S. and earthquakes in Venezuela major tests of its life as a nation, stressing recovery will take time, but noting Venezuela has started a democratic process and there will be elections.
9: Fox's Kristen Goodwin. Rodriguez took over after a U.S. military raid in January that deposed then-leader Nicolas Maduro and brought him to the U.S. to face drug trafficking charges. 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
13: WMBD Radio Local News, I'm TJ Carson. A woman will spend more than a half century in prison for a fatal shooting on Peoria's riverfront last year. The Peoria County State's Attorney's Office says 20-year-old Desiah Hunter was sentenced today to 53 years. She was convicted in April of first-degree murder for the June 2025 death of 18-year-old Kennedy Wallenfang. Wallenfang was shot in the back of the head and died days later, with Hunter claiming the shooting was an accident. The city of Peoria is making it easier for city employees to become election judges. The council last night approved a new policy to pay a full day's work to eligible employees who sign up to be judges and letting them keep the pay earned by being an election judge. City Manager Patrick Urich says the city received the request from the Peoria County Election Commission. Election Commission Executive Director Jesley Joseph told the council why the struggle to find judges exists.
14: One of the largest barriers that we hear about is being able to get time off work, but also to be able to afford it.
13: Urich stated that about 2 to 5 city employees could take advantage of the new policy. Illinois' Attorney General is taking a victory lap over a multi-state lawsuit against the Trump administration regarding access to public services for non-citizens. Capital News Illinois reports the administration's policy cut off access to public aid, such as food, emergency shelter, and violence prevention programs. A federal judge in Rhode Island on Monday ruled the changes were unlawful, but did leave open the chance the administration could issue new rules. More news in 30 minutes or as it breaks, and always at WMBDRadio.com.
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15: The 25 News First Alert Forecast. We're looking for some overcast skies here today through the evening as we move forward. And it's going to be a bit cool out there here tonight with lows down into those 50s yet again. As we move forward into tomorrow, we'll see some scattered portions of sunshine and more clouds coming back on in. Rain chances stay away until we get to the weekend, but even then, no washouts expected. I'm 25 News First Alert Meteorologist Austin Feig for WMBD Radio.
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21: Defeated. You have surrendered. The left has succeeded in making you one of them because you were too weak to make them one of you.
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23: Look at this guy. He's loaded. He's ready. Okay, go ahead. What happened?
24: Well, Mr. Secretary, what were the U.S. demands with the Iranians yesterday? And was there any discussion of return to the MOU or have the terms changed?
23: Well, yesterday's conversation was with some of the mediators involved in that process, and I don't want to characterize it as one direction or another. I think it's pretty clear understanding of what this is. Remember everything here at its core. The number one issue, the president highlighted this yesterday in a speech before the world, Iran can never have a nuclear weapon. Everything emanates from that. We understand the Straits is an issue. The southern lane of the Straits is open. Every day, more and more barrels of oil are flowing through there. And they're open thanks to the efforts of the United States military that's both defending shipping and has removed mines. And that trend will continue. Meanwhile, the only blockade in the Hormuz Straits is the one we've imposed on Iran because they keep firing on ships, and they continue to do so as early as this morning. There was another launch on shipping. So we'll continue to defend. We'll continue to hold the Straits open. So that's an issue. But the core issue here is that Iran can never have a nuclear weapon. We make that point in every interaction with them. Beyond that, I would say that, I don't want to characterize these meetings because if there's going to be a deal with Iran, it's not going to happen at a press conference. It's going to involve a lot of hard work over a period of time, and it will engage and involve mediators as well. So as the president said, he's open to a deal. The president's open still to this moment to making a deal with Iran that allows Iran to be what it should be, which is a great and prosperous country.
21: Well, it could be, but were it not for the mullahs, were it not for the regime that really many Democrats helped keep in power. Welcome to the radio program. Dana Lash with you. We're at the top of this first hour. I mean, we'll see what happens, but so far we've been dabbling in this containment trap. You know, what we're dealing with Iran is not all that much different in terms of, for instance, how our ally Israel tried to contain Hamas. I mean, it's a containment trap. Oh, well, they're not going to do anything. Oh, they're not going to. Well, yeah, they will. And they have repeatedly. I don't know why we get this idea or why some in government prolong this for as long as they do, because there's no one to, they get by on the indulgence of our belief that they won't do anything. And that's the truth of the matter. Now, as this relates to, I mean, I know because we're getting into weird territory with midterms coming up, and we've got the doomerism out there. Everyone's trying to just scare you half to death about the economy. What I don't understand is, taking all of this into account, why anyone would go, let's make it worse. Let's make it worse. Huh. Yeah. Don't think so. Don't think that that's the way to go. So this is the latest. And of course, the Iranian president Iranian's regime is blaming the United States and everyone else. Massoud Pezeshkian was blaming the United States and Israel for stoking all of the global instability. He gets up there before the UN, because that freak show's been happening this week. He gets up there before the UN and says that, oh, it's these two countries that are causing everything. It's been Iran that has caused absolutely everything, entirely unprovoked, entirely unsolicited, entirely untriggered, all of it. They've been the ones causing this day in and day out. But if they see a weak Congress, then that's bad for us. This is why midterms, this is why I wish, if Trump is going to do it, just cut the damn head off before midterms. Just do it. Because we will never, ever get this close again in our lifetimes. That is a promise. And we're going to continue dealing with this. All these people bitching and moaning about everything in the Middle East. It's been literally funded by two countries, Iran and Qatar. The Qataris, the Iranian regime, they've been driving this entire time. So there's literally, think of it, though. If we lose midterms, you lose Congress, you're going to lose your inability to back anything up with funding. Number one, you lose the Senate. Good heavens. I mean, first it'll be impeachpalooza. There will never be any criminal charges brought. But then what you're going to see is a dramatic surrender with all of our foreign policy, everything that we've done. I mean, we're going to go into the Greenland deal here coming up, because some details have been released about that. And by the way, I've seen some doomers out there trying to say that, well, this is just like what we have. It's not, unless you're illiterate. I need people to stop embarrassing themselves by just repeating things that they see retards say on social media. I really need them to stop. I see some of these people, the doomers out there, and I know you all see them too. You can't pay attention to them. Bless their hearts. They're stupid. They don't know anything. They can't even read books without pictures. And that's the truth. But the deal, it's quite different from anything that we've had before. And it gives us, of course, it makes China mad. That's why you're seeing the propaganda against it. I noticed a massive increase just in my mentions alone about this. I mean, you guys can't see this stuff. We have to monitor it. I've seen a major uptick in this. I've seen a major uptick in the bots that have been trying to sow discord about all of this. That's because it's all foreign. One of the worst things that Elon Musk does is to not force verify and block VPN usage. I think you should be able to, because a lot of these accounts, these new rando accounts, they use a VPN. They hide where they're at. It is a massive, massive problem. It should be that you have to have your driver's license to use this, I think, to use the service, because this is an information battle. It becomes a national security issue when you have hysteria online and they try to foment it into actual action meat space. So the Greenland deal, like I said, we're going to dive into it. The POTUS signed it with the Danish leadership, and we have a pretty good leg up with this. I mean, this is a really great way to box out China. Not just China, but also Russia. I mean, and we did it without full-on annexation, which was what Europe was like, oh, the United States is going to... Now, the agreement to doesn't, I mean, it doesn't really give us new economic privileges, but it, the expansion of military presence, and we've had one, the one that we had previously was in the 50s. This expands that, and of course, we also have to acquire the, we acquired the rare earth element mine. Like I said, we'll dive into all of that. But significant stuff. The other things that we're going to jump into today, you know, Congressman Brandon Gill on later. POTUS met with labor leader Andy Burnham. That went about as well as you would expect. And then, of course, we also have the issue with the diesel export ban. I don't know if I'm on board with this. I feel like, and I have a piece that I put, if you're a subscriber over at Chapter and Verse, I have a really, there's a really good piece that I have that's about this that gets into it, because I get a little nervous when we start talking about the banning of diesel exports. And this is because we have this crunch. We've kind of mentioned this in some of our headlines. Wall Street Journal has a headline this morning: Trump's oil allies fear losing battle in bid to stop diesel export ban. American oil companies are opposed to it. There are Republicans putting pressure on him for this. I mean, we're dealing with rising diesel prices. And I get it that people are looking for answers, but trying to kneecap the United States in terms of diesel exports seems like that's going to make the problem worse, not better, because it doesn't mean more diesel where people actually are using it, right? I mean, most of that is concentrated in the Gulf, because that's where, that's in that region in the Gulf, Gulf of America, you know, we're talking about. That they produce more fuel than that entire region can consume anyway. And other parts of the country, because of geography and the infrastructure constraints, the ability to get it there, actually have to rely on exports. So the ban is actually going to put even more pressure on global diesel markets. That's a big issue. And I was reading, this comes from Oil and Gas, about 1.5 million barrels a day of the 8 million barrels of diesel traded globally or by sea. And we supply the 1.5 million of that 8 million that's traded globally. If you take out 20% of that, what's that going to do to global prices? It's going to increase them. And the places that are going to get hit really hard are those parts of the country that rely on imported diesel. And that's, I mean, you're going to see higher costs with transportation, farming, supply chain issues. I mean, you could potentially you could see less fuel even being produced with this. Because if you don't have that access to global buyers, you know how you saw with Iran in the early days of all of this, they were pumping out so much stuff they couldn't store it. Well, yeah, Gulf of America coast storage. That's gonna fill so fast, and the refineries are gonna have to cut back. And they don't just make diesel; also, they make jet fuel, they make gas. So that runs across the board, far beyond diesel. So that's why I'm like, because it's so interconnected, and I don't think people realize exactly how that is ferried around the country and what regions use what, and the domino effect. I don't think I'm on board with this. But I get it. We, you know, because we have other issues that exist outside of us, namely Iran and namely what's going on in Russia. So that's rocking global supply. The answer, though, is more, not restrictions to cut back. The answer is more. I mean, our refineries are at full cap, no cap, full capacity, no cap. They're doing everything that they can to meet demand right now. And I mean, if you remove from them that ability to keep producing and push it where it's needed, I mean, then they're going to have to cut back. And what's that going to do? That's going to be disastrous. So I don't necessarily agree with that. We're going to dive into everything with Greenland. Oh, my gosh. Guess what? Also, so a couple of other things. Hold up. We got the latest at the Red Green Alliance. We're also Ed Sheeran. He lost how many followers did he lose? Like a couple hundred thousand followers. Yeah. Most of them, I think, are bots. People are still filling his stadiums, though. So we're going to dive into that. We're also going to talk about, check this out, an army vet was running a literal California baby factory so that Chinese nationals could have American kids. Wait until you hear the story, because this guy wasn't on the left. 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
7: And now, all of the news you would probably miss. 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
8: All right, so first, this is sad to see Dolly Parton's family fighting, apparently, but money does this. So her estate war, I didn't even know she had one until I was reading all of this, has escalated. Her manager filed for a restraining order, and her nephew was accused of threatening violence before he got fired from his top security role. I think you guys remember, I think it's the guy who was the one who did the video where he was announcing everything, but her manager now is seeking a TRO against her nephew and her longtime security chief, saying that he was being threatening, etc. And that's, again, that's the guy that did the video where he announced that she had passed, etc. So that's sad to see that happen, but golly, you hear about it happening to so many families. California has declared a state of emergency ahead of El Nino. The issue here, forecasters say they could be damaging storms to the region. You know what? This happens every other year. It happens. El Nino. You're going to see higher tides. You're going to see rain, blah, blah, blah. It's like people act like they've never been seen weather in California before. Pasta sold nationwide at Walmart's been recalled over concerns that it was contaminated with more deadly bacteria. I'm tired of the deadly bacteria headlines. The GS Foods of New York is recalling two. You can go look it up online because I'm not going to sit here and read all the stores off to you. But it's basically yellow plastic bags. Just look. If you got pasta at Walmart, just check it out because it could be nasty. Also, it doesn't seem like a good brand. It doesn't seem like a good brand. America's biggest dating company is now betting on trad values. This coming in from The Atlantic and a story that's taking so damn long to load. We're going to skip it. Moving on. Let's see. San Francisco Giants just lost all the whole rundown. What does this headline say?
9: They accidentally posted a nude player during a clubhouse celebration. So now they're, I guess, having to apologize for that.
8: Well, because they were all in the locker room and they were all celebrating their win. And I guess what? Someone was inadvertently in the frame. And they ended up, well, yeah, that's kind of a, that's maybe why you also shouldn't take photos in the locker room, even if you are celebrating, because, you know, dudes change in the locker room. That's kind of how it works. 15 worst airports in America have been revealed. Oh, man. Do you think you can guess? I mean, no, right? I know. And it would be helpful if the Daily Mail, which is a bunch of retarded British people,

if they did the article where they listed it, but they don't. But they just said Philly's bad. Fifth is DFW because they said it has the worst on-time departure rate. DFW is the largest, but also DFW is one of the nicest hotels, or sorry, nicest airports. It's a super nice airport. It's clean. They've been redoing everything. They have one that's, most of them are actually on the East Coast, New Jersey, both airports in New York. So, yeah, you got all of that. We have a lot more on the way as we dive into this army vet running a California baby factory for Chinese nationals. This and more. Stick with us.

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1: Hi, this is Dan DiIorio. Greg Batten off again tomorrow on a Thursday. It's Thursday again. Every time you turn around, it's a Thursday. Mark Algini will be filling in for Greg. We'll continue to watch what's happening, the spectacle in New York, the UN, and will anything productive come out of that? 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
3: Fox News, I'm Chris DeMayo. President Trump greeting China's President Xi Jinping ahead of their meeting at the White House Thursday.
4: We had some good meetings in terms of various things. I won't go into details. You'll be reading about it pretty soon. But we had some very good meetings.
3: The president expected to discuss the Iran war and artificial intelligence with Xi. All eyes are on the cost of oil as the midterms are fast approaching. Treasury Secretary Scott Bessent is optimistic.
5: There are two kinds of inflation. There's headline inflation and core inflation. And what we've seen is that we do have a supply shock here with the Iran conflict. We're going to get to the other side of this. On the other side, what we've seen is this has not moved through to core inflation. Core inflation has actually moved down.
3: Bessent appearing on Fox's special report. 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
6: WMBD Radio Local News, I'm TJ Carson. The mother of Alexis Scott is still holding out hope that her daughter is found alive. Scott was last seen 9 years ago today in the early morning hours after a house party in the 100 block of Richmond. April Allen Scott says she 100% hopes her daughter is still alive, but knows it might not be the end result.
7: I also have to go with the evidence that's been found so far that leads to she may not be here anymore.
6: Police Chief Brad Dixon says it is being treated as a death investigation with no evidence recovered that shows Alexis is alive. He adds that Scott must be found and wants someone with the courage to come forward with a tip or lead in the case. Catholic parishioners are preparing for a pilgrimage to St. Louis. Several local parishes and Peoria Notre Dame High School are among groups setting busloads to tomorrow's beatification service of Archbishop Fulton Sheen. P&D Principal Jacqueline Kelly tells 25 News the service is extra meaningful because Sheen was an alumni of its predecessor school, Spalding.
8: For students to be able to recognize that somebody who came before them, who learned in the same way that they learned in this very city and is now on his way to sainthood is such an incredible opportunity that we just knew we could not pass up.
6: Peoria Notre Dame is sending more than 150 students and will not have classes on Thursday to allow students and families to attend the beatification together. More news in 30 minutes or as it breaks, and always at WMBDRadio.com.
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10: The 25 News First Alert Forecast. We're looking for some overcast skies here today through the evening as we move forward, and it's going to be a bit cool out there here tonight with lows down into those 50s yet again. As we move forward into tomorrow, we'll see some scattered portions of sunshine and more clouds coming back on in. Rain chances stay away until we get to the weekend, but even then, no washouts expected. I'm 25 News First Alert Meteorologist Austin Feig for WMBD Radio.
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0: Welcome to the radio program, Dana Lash with you. We are at the bottom of this first hour here. And by the way, if you hear like hammering, screaming, same old, roof repair, that's what it is. Probably, if it's screaming, it'll probably be me done with everything and jumping off my roof because I'm, but actually doing the deed. So Kane's like, wow, it is. We lived in plastic and drywall dust for 3 weeks. It's pretty amazing. Welcome. The, issue here at hand. This is a crazy story that I wanted to share with you. Let me pull this up. Because I couldn't believe it when I first read this. I'm like, seriously? It's pretty crazy. This story says, meet U.S. Army vet running a California baby factory for Chinese nationals to have American kids. Now, I know we had this story before. That was a different story. I know, you're like, wait, what? Yeah, the one that we had about the couple in California. Why are they all in California? The couple in California that did the, they also had a baby factory, remember? And they had, how many kids did they, I think in total, at one point, they had like 70 kids. They had, I think they worked with a couple of hundred total, but the one couple that we talked about, just so you don't think I'm talking about the same story, they had like 70 kids at one point. So this is an entirely different story. And the reason I'm taking such great pains to make that distinction is because this isn't even the second one. I don't think it's realized that there are a million of these types of stories out there where you have, I mean, I guess baby factory is the correct way to put it. This individual is the second one that we've talked about on air. He had a surrogacy agency called Patriot Conceptions, and it operates between the U.S. and China. And they've been accused of hiding even, you know, from the state who the biological parents are. So they have women that they recruit to carry babies for this agency. And I don't know what determines the grade of salary, but they make anywhere between $60,000 to $120,000 for being a surrogate. I don't even know if that's like the going rate for that. You know what I mean? It's rent a womb is what it is. It's rent a womb. And the women who carry babies for the agency, they recruit them through social media, all of this. Then the kids, after they're born, the kids are taken by the parents back to China and they're raised in China. Now, in China, it is considered to be, it's like a status symbol to have, you know, a baby with U.S. citizenship. It's considered, it's like a, you know, carrying around the latest, wearing the latest it, pair of it shoes or carrying around an it bag or whatever. It's like a status symbol, having a little dog. I don't know. It's a status symbol to be able to have a baby that has that citizenship. And it's legal to do. It's run by this particular agency is run by a guy who is a Chinese national who came to the United States and went into the army and founded this company. He even, and I tweeted this out, he even worked for the, well, he worked with the Hoover Institution, which is, you know, kind of like a right, would you say, like a maybe rightward, center-right leaning thing, entity. But then the Hoover Institution dropped him after his story started coming out. And when I went to their page and I took a screenshot of it, I was like, oh, because it showed that they apparently had cut ties with him and they accused him of basically not of misleading them. They said his name is Hao Xianbai. They said Hao Xianbai's veteran fellow status because that's what he used to be. He was a fellow with the Hoover Institution. And again, it's a right-leaning thing, right-leaning entity, and he was able to like get right in there. And it said that they ended his fellow status in October of last year. He was focusing, this is a weird focus for a dude, right? Listen, he was focusing specifically on U.S. veteran access to IVF through TRICARE. Is that weird? Is that a weird kind of thing? For a Chinese dude born in China, came to the United States, got in the, he focused on access to IVF through TRICARE. And they say he's no longer affiliated with the Hoover Institution. In light of recent media reports, they said it's clear Mr. Bai misled the institution on the nature of his businesses. A full internal review of the application process to the Veteran Fellowship Program will be conducted by institutional leadership. Necessary changes will be implemented immediately. Damn, that's a pretty hardcore statement. That's pretty hardcore. So they were accusing him of being misleading. So he's... apparently, there was one surrogate who came forward from this guy's agency, this Hao Xianbao's agency. She came forward, and she was only identified as Judy, right? They didn't really identify her. They only called her Judy. And she came forward because she found out who she was a surrogate for. She was a surrogate for a reclusive Chinese billionaire named Xu Bo, who apparently has already sired 300 kids, over 300 kids, I think. Is it 300 or over 300? I think it's over 300. She found out that she wasn't carrying a child for like a couple in China or a couple, period. She was carrying it for this billionaire who already has 300 kids. And she said, quote, this is what she told CBS News. This is the billionaire that Juan's showing you right now. She said, quote, the agency should have been very transparent from before getting matched about who it is that you're having a baby for and what the family is. Huh. She said she allegedly tried to meet the guy that she's apparently having this baby for. It didn't take place. She came across an ad on Instagram that offered $120,000 to become a surrogate. She's a single mom raising a 7-year-old. She thought it would allow her to move into her own home. She was like, I wanted a better life for myself and my daughter. So she signed an agreement with them. She said that the agency described the parent as a single dad, right? Who just hadn't found the right woman and wanted to start a family before he got too old to do it, right? That's how they presented it to her. So she thought, you know, I wouldn't have agreed with that. I would have been like, I'm sorry, or no. But she was like, oh, she was, you know, feeling, I guess, sympathetic to the guy. And then she found out more. So they had a couple of different newspapers in California try to reach out to the surrogacy. And they confirmed that they were. But then they were trying to say that they had zero affiliation with, you know, any of the other cases at CBS. They got really defensive, like, right off the bat. And the agency is still going, apparently. This guy has over, of the 300, apparently he has almost 200 U.S.-born children through surrogacy agencies. Now, you know what that means, right? And this is a guy, he found an online gaming company, calls himself China's first father, and he says he wants 50 high-quality sons. That's what he said, apparently, on social media, as reported by the Wall Street Journal. Now, all these people are communists, right? So what happens when you have, again, how many, think about the hundreds of people. This agency alone has worked with hundreds of people. Think about this for a moment. This is just one agency. This is separate, again, from the couple we told you about, was it a month ago? The couple that was outside of San Jose. And they worked with hundreds. You're talking about hundreds and hundreds, maybe thousands of children born to surrogates, taken back to China, raised as communists till adulthood. Then they're reintroduced back into America where they have voting privileges. Does that concern you? Because the timeline for this is that we're on the crest. We are right there at the edge of a wave of this generation of voters. So you're looking at thousands of communist Chinese that have American voting privileges that were basically facilitated through baby factories like this coming in to vote. Thousands. I'm not exaggerating, and I'm not the only person that's sounding the alarm about this, but for whatever reason, it's not getting as much of attention as if you had a bunch of illegals cross the southern border and come to vote. This is also bad. And I would say asymmetrical warfare of a sort that we haven't anticipated or maybe didn't think that they would do to this extent. How insane is this? So this is just one agency. Now, then there are all of these other questions that come along with this. So this guy who's running this business is a Chinese national or is born in China. And he was in our military. I've got a million questions as to how that happened. Because clearly, I would say that the business that he has made isn't about benefiting the United States. Who does it benefit? Think about it. All of the people in China that are able to do this, they only have the privileges to do this because they're good little communists. That's how China operates. The behavioral credit score that we talk about, that's not a joke. That's a real thing. I know it's kind of hard to imagine that people actually have to live with stuff like that, but that's literally how it is. They're only able to travel if they are good communists. They're only able to have surrogates if they're good communists. They're only able to have the money to do any of this if they're good communists. So you're talking about communists. So think about a wave of thousands of Chinese communist voters raised in China. Most of the people that do this are affiliated with the government. They're very, very wealthy people, and they are members of the Chinese Communist Party. Could you do this as an American, vice versa? No, you couldn't. There's no way. There's no way you could do this. You could not go as an American to China, go in their military, learn about how the system works, you know, find vulnerable demographics that you think you can exploit, and then create all of these little agencies. This is why birthright citizenship is the stupidest thing I've ever heard of. It is an affront to the republic. It's an affront to freedom. It is a complete attack on the U.S. Constitution. And yet we have it. And some states are worse than others. Some states are super protective of it, as Kane was saying. We got to clarify the 14th. This is because, again, I'm going to bring it back to midterms. Imagine Democrats take over midterms. You're never, ever going to get rid of birthright citizenship. You'll lose that for another generation, and then it'll probably be fait accompli, gone for good. The doors for immigration will be thrown wide open. Everything that we have done is going to be lost because we are not that far into it to have really anchored in those wins yet. We are being slowly taken over. I know everyone's talking about the, you know, Indians coming in and all of this stuff. Guys, I got a bigger concern for you right now. This. Absolutely. You can, you know, get mad at what your Costco looks like, but if you are not complaining more about the Islamization, the Islamification of America, and if you're not complaining more about the Chinese surrogacy racket, you are missing the point. Because the Chinese surrogacy racket is asymmetrical warfare designed to completely take over the United States by exploiting our own laws through a vote. The Islamification of America is about the eradication of Christianity and the subjugation of the West. And they are working with the left, who is also the woke Reich, in order to accomplish it. We got bigger fish. And we have more on the way as we move. Our partners that bring you the program, it's our friends at Alliance Defending Freedom, which is a great organization that actually works with people all over the country to secure our rights, to protect our rights whenever they're under attack, whether it's in the state house, whether it's in the courthouse. We're constantly having to defend our most basic freedoms. For instance, Alliance Defending Freedom is working with a family right now that are fighting the state here in the United States of America against transing their minor child. They won a huge landmark free speech victory before the Supreme Court on behalf of a Christian counselor. They are the group that is behind the overturning of Roe v. Wade. They've helped businesses avoid the alphabet mob attacks, everything. This isn't about just one case or one election, though. What they're doing is they're setting up, they're building a foundation of protection for our God-given rights that we can rely on when our politicians fail us and when we get apathetic at the ballot box. The ADF, though, can't do it alone. They rely on the generosity of people like you and me to continue fighting these battles because they're expensive, guys. 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
31: Next year, and this gets political, which I don't mind. I have a house and I have a home. I consider America my home. America has been good to me. I think that it's the greatest country in the world. If you don't like this country, go somewhere else. Don't come to the greatest country in the world, the most successful country in the world.
0: I like her hat.
31: And say, "I want to change it." There are other countries that are the something else that you want.
0: That's a nice hat.
31: Go there. Go there. But don't come into my home. America is my home. Don't come into my home and say, "I want to change it."
0: I think Judge Judy's pretty based, man.
32: Yeah, always has been.
0: No cap. Gonna ruin that. Gonna ruin it. So, yeah. Welcome back to the program. Yeah, I think what she said, makes sense. Don't come here and change it for us. We like the way things are. You either acclimate or GTFO. It's not that difficult. I know. Why'd you come here for? You came here so you could be wildin' in our country? Take that back to yours, then. I ain't doing it here. We got our second hour on the way. Congressman Brandon Gill is set to join us. And we gotta handle some of these socialism arguments. Stick with us.
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7: Washington, welcome. I'm Lisa Lucera, Fox News. President Trump sits down tomorrow with China's President Xi Jinping as she makes his first state visit to the U.S. in more than a decade. Ahead of the meeting, Treasury Secretary Scott Bessent said a trade deal between the U.S. and China, which was to expire in November, has been extended to January.
8: We're going to see probably some announcements of maybe financial services, ag purchases. So there's quite a bit going on here.
7: On Fox's special report with Brett Baer, the president and Xi also expected to talk about artificial intelligence as tech leaders addressed the UN Security Council this afternoon, warning that AI needs regulations and guardrails. Ukrainian President Volodymyr Zelensky urging world leaders to keep up the sanctions against Russia, telling the UN General Assembly Russia's revenues must remain a target. Russia addresses the assembly Saturday. Iran's president responding to President Trump's warnings about escalating the seven-month-old conflict.
9: Iran's president says his country is not a terror state, but a victim.
10: Our innocent people have been the targets of cowardly attacks and aggressions imposed upon our country, and we defended ourselves with utmost strength.
9: Masoud Pezeshkian addressing world leaders at the UN a day after President Trump says he has a big decision to make between making a deal with Iran or annihilating the Islamic State. Despite the heated rhetoric, Special Envoy Steve Witkoff says negotiators did meet with mediators for several hours Tuesday.
7: Fox's Jared Halpern at the White House. Pakistan says it's carried out airstrikes on 10 sites in Afghanistan that it says were used to launch drone attacks against Pakistan a day earlier. The Afghan Taliban says it had not carried out any attacks. 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
11: WMBD Radio Local News, I'm TJ Carson. A woman will spend more than a half century in prison for a fatal shooting on Peoria's riverfront last year. The Peoria County State's Attorney's Office says 20-year-old Desiah Hunter was sentenced today to 53 years. She was convicted in April of first-degree murder for the June 2025 death of 18-year-old Kennedy Wallenfang. Wallenfang was shot in the back of the head and died days later, with Hunter claiming the shooting was an accident. The city of Peoria is making it easier for city employees to become election judges. The council last night approved a new policy to pay a full day's work to eligible employees who sign up to be judges and letting them keep the pay earned by being an election judge. City Manager Patrick Urick says the city received the request from the Peoria County Election Commission. Election Commission Executive Director Jesley Joseph told the council why the struggle to find judges exists.
12: One of the largest barriers that we hear about is being able to get time off work, but also to be able to afford it.
11: Urick stated that about 2 to 5 city employees could take advantage of the new policy. Illinois' Attorney General is taking a victory lap over a multi-state lawsuit against the Trump administration regarding access to public services for non-citizens. Capital News Illinois reports the administration's policy cut off access to public aid, such as food, emergency shelter, and violence prevention programs. A federal judge in Rhode Island on Monday ruled the changes were unlawful, but did leave open the chance the administration could issue new rules. More news in 30 minutes or as it breaks, and always at WMBDRadio.com.
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13: The 25 News First Alert Forecast. We're looking for some overcast skies here today through the evening as we move forward. And it's going to be a bit cool out there here tonight with lows down into those 50s yet again. As we move forward into tomorrow, we'll see some scattered portions of sunshine and more clouds coming back on in. Rain chances stay away until we get to the weekend, but even then, no washouts expected. I'm 25 News First Alert Meteorologist Austin Feig for WMBD Radio.
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0: To embrace socialism to win, you are defeated. You have surrendered. 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
0: Welcome back to the program, Dana Lash with you. We're at the top of the second hour, and I think it's at the bottom of this hour, Kane. We have Congressman Brandon Gill, right?
22: Correct.
0: Yeah. So we're going to get into all of that. There's a lot. I wanted to touch on this piece that I ran this morning over at Substack, Chapter and Verse, because it gets into some of the stuff that was going on with the UN. And I had tweeted about it, and oh my gosh, anytime you tweet about this, it's Katie by the door, all hell breaks loose. And it had to do with Emmanuel Macron and Turkey's Tayyip Erdogan, right? The leaders of these two countries, respectively, at the UN General Assembly. And I think because we're approaching midterms and we have all of these other, I guess, I don't want to call it escalations, advancements, maybe perhaps, as it pertains to Iran. And then, of course, they have elections that are going to be popping off in Israel coming up next month, which is going to determine I think a lot of countries are looking at their alliances and looking to see what's going to happen in Israel with their elections. So there's a lot happening. That's why this is pertinent right now. So I bring this up because of the factual inaccuracies that two world leaders stated when they were up at the United Nations. And I have to tell you, I would not necessarily know as much as I know about it without researching, had I not gone over there. And Kane and I were talking a little bit about this on break, because it is up is down, black is white in Israel with how they operate. It's crazy. And it's very different from how things are set here, you know, where you have the right and the left and, you know, what the right believes for the most part, and you know what the left believes, and they're all socialists now. And, you know, it's very clear cut, and it's super nuanced over there because everybody over there has the same end goal, except for maybe some of the people who don't even think the country that they live in should exist, which is weird to me. But everyone over there has the same end goal. What really ultimately defines right or left is how they're going about it, which is way different than how we have here, because we want to be free and the socialists want us to live under tyranny. Very different over there. So I'll start with Emmanuel Macron, because he got up at the UN and he claimed that Hamas has never operated in what the left calls the West Bank. Now, let me stop there real quick and then we'll get this. Did he say this in English, Juan? Was he up there speaking French? Okay, translate. Thank you. So just so you understand, because there's a lot of confusion over for Westerners, West Bank and then Judea and Samaria. Judea and Samaria is the name of antiquity for that area. And you could look, if you look at Israel on the map, there's a part where Israel gets super skinny because you have Gaza to the southwest. And then you have this, like, you know, kind of this bulge up to sort of towards like the northeast. That's Judea and Samaria. You have Jerusalem, you have Jericho, you have Bethlehem. You have a lot of Jerusalem sort of like cut out. It's it gets that they call that little skinny part of Israel the country's waist, W-A-I-S-T. And Judea and Samaria, it's Israeli land. I mean, it's acknowledged that it's Israeli land. I mean, I'm not going to litigate it. But the reason that people try calling it the West Bank is they try calling it West Bank of, you know, River Jordan and all this stuff. You know, they're trying to basically, they're using that term as a way to intimate that it is somehow illegally occupied, which is stupid and retarded. I don't know how else to put it. This is wrong and incorrect. So you hear both of those terms to describe that one area. If you want to be historical and actually accurate, it's Judea and Samaria. Leftists and the United Nations say West Bank. So, and Macron, who is a leftist, says West Bank. I say Judea and Samaria because that's literally been the name of it for thousands of years. Anyway, back to the point. So Emmanuel Macron gets up there and he said, literally verbatim, Hamas has never operated in West Bank / Judea and Samaria. And we can roll this. Juan says there's a translator if we need to. Do we need to?
1: Yeah,
0: we'll roll it. This was literally yesterday. This is Emmanuel Macron.
5: Look, just look at what's happening in the West Bank. Where day in, day out, we are seeing violations. And in the name of what? Hamas was never very active in the West Bank. What we need is respect for the legitimate rights of the Palestinian people, their legitimate right to exist. This is a prerequisite for
0: security. What he just said was one of the dumbest things I've ever heard. That is absolutely false. First off, let me just, politically speaking, and Emmanuel Macron's trying to rewrite history right here. That was what he said. What Juan's preparing a video of is one of the many terror groups. There's, you could call them maybe terror militias, I guess. And they operate under different names, but they all work under the same umbrella. And they're basically kind of like feeder schools for Hamas fighters as well. So Hamas will pull up a lot of fighters. They try to maintain separate distinctions because of terror egos, but they feed Hamas and they partner with Hamas all the time. And they support Hamas. So this is one such group. You have Jenin, which is one of their brigades. That's one of the groups. I think it's you've got the I'll Ask Martyrs Brigades. That's one of the ones that was more tied to Fatah than Hamas. You have a bunch of different ones, right? That's not as relevant as the point that they've all partnered with Hamas, and Hamas uses them to incite in Judea and Samaria. They put up a lot of propaganda. Those groups absolutely do. And the other thing with Hamas, for Macron to say that Hamas isn't even in the West Bank, it's even more than that. It's even more than just the video of the terror groups. That was in Judea and Samaria, aka what the left calls West Bank. That was in Judea and Samaria. That terror brigade that Juan just showed you in the video, that work and partner with Hamas and feed Hamas. I mean, they're all the same thing. But what Macron is doing is lying to you about what's to come. In Judea and Samaria, and we've talked about this before, and I want you to really understand what this means. I'm not talking about what this means just for Israel. I look at every country's, what happens in every country, and if I can put on my Jeremy Clarkson voice, how does this affect me? That's how I look at it. How does this affect me and my nation? Because the United States, you need to have good allies. We all know the importance of this because we're not morons, okay? So with Israel, and particularly Judea and Samaria, Hamas is so popular. You would think after October 7th they would be. They wouldn't be, but you'd be wrong and shocked at how popular they have become since October 7th. They were popular back when Hamas was first elected in 06. They surged in Gaza. They are surging in the other territory, the Judea and Samaria, what the left again calls West Bank. The Palestinian, you guys know what I feel about that name. It's not real. The Palestinian Authority, they suspended elections in 2021 because Hamas was going to win everything. They are barely keeping it together, and they're viewed by most Muslims as being super corrupt. They're barely keeping it together. Who knows for how long? Hamas is literally right on the cusp of taking over everything. That Macron does not recognize that not only indicates that he is a horrible leader, because he should at least be aware of this. He's blind and an idiot. He's either so unapologetically, ashamedly, disqualifyingly stupid, or he is a demonic liar. It has to be one or the other. Pick your poison. Because their popularity is such that they still cannot have elections. Abbas, who is head of Fatah and head of the PA, when he's gone, who knows what's going to happen? I mean, they could take over the area. And then you think it's bad there now? You don't even know. It's going to pop off. All of these little ancillary terror militias in Judea and Samaria, they feed Hamas's ranks, they help provide influence in the region, and they recruit all of these quote-unquote Palestinian Israelis to their cause. By the way, if you read the Post, I have numerous examples, including one that happened just a couple of days ago. Now, both Iran and Qatar fuel this. Palestinian Islamic Jihad is one of the other big groups that's there. In fact, I think that we don't need to play it, but I know we have other video of them marching around. They routinely partner with Hamas. So Macron is too much of a subjugated coward to admit it. We also mentioned Erdogan yesterday. He went out and said, quote, the most severe period of settler terrorism is being experienced in West Bank. In Jerusalem, Muslims and Christians are being prevented from accessing their holy sites. The only terror being experienced in Judea and Samaria is by Jewish Israelis at the hands of Muslim Israelis. I had a handful of stories that have all happened literally just in the past month. One was near Ramallah, where you again had a quote unquote Palestinian terrorist who decided to start shooting up people and killed some Israelis. That's like a routine thing over there. When we went to Judea and Samaria, I had to go through a checkpoint, security checkpoint, and absolutely had to have security. Absolutely. Now, we were right outside Section A, too. You want to talk about not being able to go to the holy sites? Israelis actually are prevented from accessing holy sites. Christians are blocked if they are suspected of being Westerners because Palestinians, quote unquote, don't like them. They don't like us. I was told by Muslim Israelis first, actually, before I was even told by Israelis, that it would not be wise for me to go to Bethlehem because I would be viewed with suspicion, because not only am I a Christian, I'm a Western Christian, whatever the hell that means, Western Christian. So, I mean, and I had a very nice man that I met in Nazareth. He was a Bedouin, and I was having some tea with him in his shop because we were talking, and I found him fascinating. And he asked where else we were going to go. And I said, I'd love to go to Bethlehem. And he goes, no, my dear, no. And he's like, this is not the right time. It is too tense. And I asked him, I said, why? And he said, well, he goes, you're a Christian. He goes, but you are a Western. And you are viewed as being a friend of Jewish Israelis, Western Christians. So that makes it unsafe. And his son was in the shop and he was like, and shaking his head the entire time. It was very interesting. And I heard that over and over again from Bedouins, from Muslims in Israel. I heard it from Jewish Israelis as well, because their Palestinian Authority entirely operates that area. It was really sweet, though, because he said, you know, if you really wanted to do it, when you come back, my family and I can make sure that you can get there. I thought that was really sweet that he asked. He, by the way, hates the Palestinian Authority. He does not like, quote unquote, Palestinians. He thinks that they are generationally terroristic. He didn't say it in those words, but that's what he said. So Erdogan, if he's worried about Christian sites, maybe, you know, the Hagia Sophia, they would like a word. The Hagia Sophia, which was a beautiful cathedral before it was sacked and turned into a mosque covered with Islamic writing. I mean, that whole beautiful cathedral would like a word with Tayyip Erdogan about that. But this is the problem. Like, Europe has already fallen to this red-green alliance that wants to subjugate the West to Islamism. That's what this is. Islamism is doing to Europe right now what they already did to Constantinople. They're doing to Europe right now. They're pretty much already done. And they're trying it already. That process is already underway in the United States. And the fact that you had Emmanuel Macron say this, and then you had Erdogan kind of double down. I mean, what a trip. We have a lot more on the way. As we move, our partners that help bring you the program, it's our friends at Webroot. 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
6: Now, all of the news you would probably miss. It's time for Dana's Quick Five.
7: So they say that Gen Z aren't, they're not promiscuous. It's not like in that way. They're not a promiscuous generation. So I see headlines like this that I think are weird. One of them says Gen Z are in a sex recession. A sex recession. That's okay. They said that a fifth reporting they've never had a partner. Okay, so they're not being promiscuous. How is that bad? I mean, it's one thing to have relationships and be social, which is a metric that they're separating from the physicality of what they're talking about. So I don't know. Maybe I don't think it's necessarily something that you can attribute to religion or spirituality. I think some of it is people are too siloed, but dating has changed. Socialization has changed. So I don't necessarily know if I think that the lack of promiscuity is a bad thing, although you can theorize the effect that it's going to have on our birth rate as we go forward. You know, there's that. Wendy's, the hamburger people, they're facing 300 closures across 15 states due to beef prices, which they are describing as crippling. 314 outposts across the country have filed for bankruptcy because of record high beef prices, which are linked to agricultural issues and which they are also blaming on tariffs. So also oil, I don't know, what is it? They said oil could top $150 a barrel if supplies tighten further. This is Bank of America. That's not where oil is, though. Okay, where is this? Not where oil is. Yeah, like how is it going to jump up by like $60 a barrel? That's what? Okay. I don't know. I know. Do you see how I get it? I know. Police say human remains found at a Michigan construction site are likely historical. I feel bad for those.

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1: 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Greg Batten off again tomorrow on a Thursday. 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We'll continue to watch what's happening, the spectacle in New York, the UN, and will anything productive come out of that? 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
3: Fox News, I'm Sue Guzman. A day after addressing the UN General Assembly in New York, President Trump is hosting Chinese leader Xi Jinping for a state visit. Fox's Lucas Tomlinson.
4: Talks on trade and artificial intelligence are expected to dominate the summit in Washington, the leader's first meeting since Xi hosted Trump in Beijing in May. President Trump mentioned China only one time in his UN address, vowing the U.S. must win the AI race.
3: Iran's President Masoud Pezeshkian delivering his address before the United Nations General Assembly, speaking about the impact the U.S. conflict has had on his nation.
5: Pezeshkian framed Iran as the victim. He held up photos of children that he said were killed by American and Israeli bombs, and he vowed that his country would never cede control of the Strait of Hormuz. As he began his address, a lone U.S. diplomat walked out.
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6: WMBD Radio Local News, I'm T.J. Carson. The mother of Alexis Scott is still holding out hope that her daughter is found alive. Scott was last seen 9 years ago today in the early morning hours after a house party in the 100 block of Richmond. April Allen Scott says she 100% hopes her daughter is still alive, but knows it might not be the end result.
7: I also have to go with the evidence that's been found so far that leads to she may not be here anymore.
6: Police Chief Brad Dixon says it is being treated as a death investigation with no evidence recovered that shows Alexis is alive. He adds that Scott must be found and wants someone with the courage to come forward with a tip or lead in the case. Catholic parishioners are preparing for a pilgrimage to St. Louis. Several local parishes and Peoria Notre Dame High School are among groups setting busloads to tomorrow's beatification service of Archbishop Fulton Sheen. P&D Principal Jacqueline Kelly tells 25 News the service is extra meaningful because Sheen was an alumni of its predecessor school, Spalding.
8: For students to be able to recognize that somebody who came before them, who learned in the same way that they learned in this very city and is now on his way to sainthood is such an incredible opportunity that we just knew we could not pass up.
6: Peoria Notre Dame is sending more than 150 students and will not have classes on Thursday to allow students and families to attend the beatification together. 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
10: The 25 News First Alert Forecast. We're looking for some overcast skies here today through the evening as we move forward, and it's going to be a bit cool out there here tonight with lows down into those 50s yet again. As we move forward into tomorrow, we'll see some scattered portions of sunshine and more clouds coming back on in. Rain chances stay away until we get to the weekend, but even then, no washouts expected. I'm 25 News First Alert Meteorologist Austin Feig for WMBD Radio.
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0: Welcome back to the program. Dana Lash with you at the bottom of the second hour. If you're listening to us terrestrially around the country, don't forget you can watch the simulcast, Channel 347, DirecTV, X, YouTube, all those good places. So I was just telling you about the story of this crazy guy, born in China, army veteran, creates this a baby factory in California, one of many that we've been reporting on, where you have these people who are surrogates for these Chinese nationals and they have babies with American voting privileges, take them back to China, raise them. We've got obviously an issue. And I was immediately thinking of this story with Hassan Piker, who's an anchor baby. I mean, this was a guy who came, his parents came to the United States, they had him, and he has been importing his tyrannical ideology into the United States and really horrifically going after our American lawmakers and their families. And I saw some of this and my first thought was we got to get Congressman Gill on just because A, everyone in my audience thinks he looks like Clark Kent, and also B, they very much enjoy whenever he grills anyone. And I think that they were really wanting to see this fight. Hassan Piker, as you know, was going after a number of different conservatives. And then he decided to go after Congressman Gill because Congressman Gill called him the poster child for ending birth tourism, which is exactly accurate. That's just one of the issues that we have to hit today. And Congressman Brandon Gill from the Great Republic of Texas joins us now via video. Congressman, great to see you. Also, I think that your point was excellent because he is the poster child for why we have to end this whole entire process of importing this kind of tyranny into this country.
19: Oh, he is. And he's a very nasty person. But remember, this is somebody who the left embraces. You know, Abdul Rahman Mohammed El-Sayed, who is the Democrats' Michigan Senate candidate, campaigned with this guy. This is a guy who talked about how America deserved 9/11. He has been very sympathetic to terrorists within our own borders and has been routinely attacking Republicans in some of the most vicious and personal ways. So, I do believe this guy is kind of the poster child for why we should have more sane immigration policies, because bringing people in from countries like Turkey or from third world countries who viciously and vehemently hate our country and our way of life is idiotic and suicidal.
0: Yeah. And the other thing that he demonstrates is this refusal to assimilate, which when I was growing up, and I'm a generation ahead of you, when I was growing up, it was all about assimilation. Like families would come over to the United States and they were excited about becoming American. That is not valued or promoted by the left at all. It's like they consider it offensive.
19: Oh, they consider it offensive because that's sort of their political strategy. I mean, cultural Balkanization, I think they believe, is beneficial to them at the expense of Republicans. Their view is to implement a strategy of kind of cultural Marxism, which is to group different Americans into different, not just ideological, but racial groups or ethnic categories, and then pit them against each other and use those sort of deeply held or racial animuses in order to group pit groups against each other, and then they pick sides with it, and they try to use that as political leverage. Mm-hmm. I mean, the left's been doing this for a long time, so I think that's a huge driving force behind the left's support for mass immigration. I think that there are all kinds of other reasons, much more Machiavellian reasons, yeah, for their support of mass illegal immigration as well. But we've got to be smart about this stuff and realize, you know, there's a basic truth that bringing people in to the country who are not going to assimilate, who have no plans on assimilating, who want to explicitly destroy our way of life and our Constitution is foolish.
0: Yeah, and foolish indeed. We're talking with Congressman Brandon Gill from the great Republic of Texas. And that's all of the stuff with the DSA. I mean, I think it's safe to say now, yeah, that the Democrat Party, I think back in 2008, Newsweek had a cover with Barack Obama saying that we're all socialists now. And all of us were saying, no, we're not. But now we're thinking, oh, my gosh, how many of them are out there? The younger generations, like those who are maybe voting for the first time this midterms or going to be voting in their first presidential election in 2028, they're really identifying with this, though. How concerned are you when they see this left messaging? That's attractive to them. How concerned are you about that phenomenon?
19: Well, it's something that we need to be fighting against. I think our message should be really clear. Not only is socialism or communism an evil ideology that's killed more people than any other ideology in all of history, but we've also got to, on top of that, show young people in particular that the people who are trying to, these leftists who are trying to sell you on this utopian idea that you can get all kinds of free stuff from the federal government, are the people who put you in this current position in the first place. In other words, they're the ones who created an environment where working class wages have been stagnant, where whenever you're young and you go to school and you're being taught that races should be pit against each other from some left-wing ideology, and then you go to college and you have a massively inflated tuition price, and then you graduate and you hit the job market and houses are really expensive and your wages can't keep up with inflation, that economic environment was created by the left. They are not the ones who are going to solve your problems, because they're the ones who created these problems in the first place. And on top of that, on top of the economic problems they've created, they have completely, I think in many ways, tried to dissolve American culture through a mixture of mass migration and left-wing social programming. And I think so many young people are looking at their country and saying, I don't recognize it anymore. This doesn't look like the country that my parents or grandparents grew up in. And I think that is the messaging that we need to get to young people. We are the left is the ones who created this problem, and we are the Republican side who are going to solve it.
0: I love this. And this is why I think, Congressman, so many people, your message resonates, because I have to say, like, you're literally the only lawmaker that criticizes it and then offers a solution. I'm not kidding. Like, I mean, Kane, how much audio do we play of people? You're the only one's like, well, this is the problem, but then this is the solution, and this is what we're going to do about it. To that point, you're going now. I was very excited to hear this. You're seeking a very top post with Oversight Committee. You would, correct me if I'm wrong, I think that would make you the youngest chair, correct? If you got that, which you should,
19: yep,
0: by the way.
19: That's correct.
0: Tell me about this. What makes you want to go from the frying pan into a greater fire?
19: So I do a lot of work on the House Oversight Committee right now. If you look at a lot of the committee hearings that we have that I've been involved in, a lot of those, most of them have been on the House Oversight Committee. And it's currently chaired by James Comer, congressman from Kentucky, who has done a phenomenal job on that committee. Now, he is termed out after 6 years of leading that committee on the Republican side. So it is an open seat to determine who will win that. So I did throw my hat into the ring. And what I'd like to do is to continue the great work that Chairman Comer has been doing. I mean, right now I chair a task force on the House Oversight Committee. And just in the last 6 months, we've been able to launch investigations into four different birth tourism companies across the country. We've been able to do a massive investigation into Medicaid fraud in Ohio. We went after the American Bar Association that's been pushing DEI policies on law schools across the country. And I feel like we're just getting started. There's a lot more work that we need to do in Congress. And I think chairing this committee would be a good platform to continue that good work for the Republican conference and for the Republican Party to advance the conservative cause.
0: Yeah. And last quick thing, because you mentioned the birth tourism, and I want to go back to that really quickly. Yeah. We unjustifiably, everyone was very concerned, very upset when under Biden Harris, you had the deluge of illegal immigration across the southern border. You know, that's this current administration has nixed that. That is not an we still have issues with H-1Bs, et cetera. But the birth tourism, especially these stories, like, for instance, out of California. I mean, I think in the past 6 months, I've covered 8 stories where we're talking about people who are dealing with hundreds of surrogacies. At some point, this is going to be thousands of voters who have American voting privileges, but they're basically Chinese nationals, communist Chinese nationals, raised by wealthy communist Chinese families. How concerning is that for you? And what would you tell people around the country to maybe get them a little bit more concerned about this? Because I feel like this is a ticking time bomb.
19: Oh, it is. I mean, this is terrifying, or it should be terrifying. Not only are these people who could be raised by parents of CCP agents, oftentimes they're not even being raised in the United States. So in no meaningful sense are these, you call them anchor babies, American citizens.
0: Oh, I think
19: we're in the United States. They have no allegiance to this country.
0: Yeah.
19: They have in no other way are they American. They likely don't even speak our language. And yet, this ends with the full rights and privileges that all of us have to be able to vote in our elections, to be able to run for public office, to be able to seek welfare and other social services from the United States, and to be able to have all of the privileges that any other American citizen have, which, by the way, American citizenship is the most valuable thing in the world. Now, what does that mean? Not only is that destructive for us, but it gives countries like China, other hostile foreign regimes, an enormous amount of leverage over the American political process. I mean, it is unbelievably dangerous, and that's why we were focusing on that with the task force that I chair. This is something that's got to stop.
0: Yeah. I mean, they could theoretically take over an election. I mean, you're talking about they could determine the president of the United States. I mean, the numbers are that staggering.
19: Yep, they absolutely could. I mean, remember, most presidential elections in the United States now, for better or for worse, are determined by really just a small number of districts in a small number of states. So you're talking about a concentrated move of, let's say, birth tourist babies into certain areas once they get older to vote, to strategically vote in certain districts in the United States could potentially change a presidential election. I mean, these are monumental changes that are possible, and the leverage that foreign countries would have over the United States is enormous. I mean, it is so incredibly dangerous. And if you want to preserve this country, if you want the America you know and love to exist in 20 years or 50 years or 100 years, then we've got to end this practice, because it will not, if we allow foreigners to exploit Americans' laws like that.
0: And I think we'll get closer to ending this practice if you're chair of oversight, because that's really the tip of the spear. So we really need that to happen. That piece of the puzzle needs to be there. Congressman Brandon Gill, always a pleasure to have you. Thank you for your fight in D.C. We appreciate it. Give your wife our best. Good to see you.
19: I will. Thanks for having me.
0: Of course. We have more to come, folks, as we wrap the second hour. We got Florida Man on the way. We're capitalists. God bless America. 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
7: It's his life mission to make bad decisions. It's time for Florida Man.
0: All right. So a driver in Florida, this is wild, and it's also on video, faces DUI charges because the pickup truck the driver was in control of, or lack of, plunged right into a canal in Cape Coral. That's actually really scary. It was, I love the name of the street, Chiquita Boulevard. Yeah. Cape Coral police said that witnesses reported hearing a very loud crash. Someone actually thought it was thunder. And they said that there was a reckless driver call. Witnesses saw all these people like running up the hill. They had their lights on their cell phones, and then someone called 911. They were able to get the guy out of the vehicle, and then divers had to go in the water to make sure he was the only occupant. And then they realized this guy was drunk. They had him participate in a field sobriety test, which he completely failed. Although they were a little bit more diplomatic, and they said poorly performed. And so they had to use dry suits and masks to make sure nobody else was in the truck. He provided two breath samples, 0.218%. That's what his blood alcohol was. The limit is 0.08. Yeah, Juan's getting ready. The video is chaos. The video is like pure. This is crazy. This is them getting him out, and he was so not even sober. Apparently, according to another affidavit, he smelled of alcohol. Even after being in the water, he smelled of alcohol. And they said, here's the other thing. The car crashes in the canals in Cape Coral are apparently not uncommon. One of the officers with Cape Coral Fire Department said, quote, we're consistently running 1 to 2 vehicles in a canal monthly. Yeah. They're seeing them on a regular basis. What is happening? Why, I don't get this. Why are they having such a hard time keeping their... That's terrifying. Anyway. Oh, my gosh. I immediately know what I thought of. Gator. I was like, is the Gator's going to get this man? So a Florida Tesla driver fled the crash scene, but the iPhone's automatic 911 call led police straight to this Lee County man in Florida. Automatic 911 call led the cops right to him. He fled after a crash that he caused, and he ran right into a light pole and a couple of trees, caused over $20,000 in damage. When deputies arrived, the guy was not at the scene. Apparently he and another person told the security in the area, I guess it was near a subdivision, that he was going to the hospital, but then he just didn't go. He left and fled to somebody's house. But his phone automatically called 911 the moment that it was notified of the crash. Like the moment it felt the force of it, and the phone was like, this is an accident, we're calling 911. That is the crash detection feature in Apple that can identify a crash and display a notification. So if it does that and your phone senses a crash, you have like 30 seconds to cancel it, because then it'll automatically call 911. It does it if you hold a button down on your phone long enough too. You have to cancel it or it calls 911. So led the police right to the man, not the smartest guy. And let's see, let's do the mom who got, oh gosh, all these DUIs. a mom was drunk with her kids in the car. And apparently one of the kids was like, "Mommy's drunk." A 12-year-old boy had to tell his own mother why their day was bad, and it was all captured on dash cam footage. He could hear, apparently the kid said in the car, "Mommy, you were drunk. You crashed." So the mother, 34-year-old Iris Ruiz, and her two children involved in a crash, they're all safe, but her car's not, and she was taken in on DUI and child endangerment as well. Third hour on the way.
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27: Rolling out the red carpet. I'm Sue Guzman, Fox News. President Trump greeting China's President Xi Jinping at Joint Base Andrews ahead of their Thursday meeting at the White House.
28: We had some good meetings in terms of various things. I won't go into details. You'll be reading about it pretty soon. But we had some very good meetings.
27: Among other things, the two leaders are expected to discuss the conflict in Iran, as well as artificial intelligence. Well, Iran's president addressed the UN General Assembly in New York on Wednesday, Masoud Pezeshkian, condemning the U.S., alleging the U.S. carried out terror attacks against the Iranian people.
29: They came into surrounding territories and targeted our universities, our healthcare centers, our schools, our hospitals, our infrastructures, all of it against international law.
27: Secretary of State Marco Rubio says the United States needs to keep up the pressure on Iran, both economically and militarily.
30: When it comes to the imposition of both sanctions and the use of military force, the president has extraordinary powers. Every president does. He's the commander in chief, both constitutional and otherwise, to be able to carry out those functions.
27: It was a different tone from Venezuela's acting leader at the UN Wednesday. In her first address to the General Assembly, she praised President Trump for his readiness to resume ties.
31: Venezuela's acting president, Delcy Rodriguez, says the recent energy deal with the U.S. will help global energy balance, thanking President Trump for resuming diplomatic ties, calling the dispute with the U.S. and earthquakes in Venezuela major tests of its life as a nation, stressing recovery will take time, but noting Venezuela has started a democratic process and there will be elections, adding the nation is ready to walk hand in hand with the international community. Kristen Goodwin, Fox News.
27: Rodriguez took over for former Venezuelan President Nicolas Maduro after U.S. forces seized him and his wife from their home in January to face drug trafficking charges. 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
32: WMBD Radio Local News, I'm T.J. Carson. A woman will spend more than a half century in prison for a fatal shooting on Peoria's riverfront last year. The Peoria County State's Attorney's Office says 20-year-old Desiah Hunter was sentenced today to 53 years. She was convicted in April of first-degree murder for the June 2025 death of 18-year-old Kennedy Wallenfang. Wallenfang was shot in the back of the head and died days later, with Hunter claiming the shooting was an accident. The city of Peoria is making it easier for city employees to become election judges. The council last night approved a new policy to pay a full day's work to eligible employees who sign up to be judges and letting them keep the pay earned by being an election judge. City Manager Patrick Urich says the city received the request from the Peoria County Election Commission. Election Commission Executive Director Jesley Joseph told the council why the struggle to find judges exists.
33: One of the largest barriers that we hear about is being able to get time off work, but also to be able to afford it.
32: Urich stated that about 2 to 5 city employees could take advantage of the new policy. Illinois' attorney general is taking a victory lap over a multi-state lawsuit against the Trump administration regarding access to public services for non-citizens. Capital News Illinois reports the administration's policy cut off access to public aid, such as food, emergency shelter, and violence prevention programs. A federal judge in Rhode Island on Monday ruled the changes were unlawful, but did leave open the chance the administration could issue new rules. More news in 30 minutes or as it breaks, and always at WMBDRadio.com.
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10: The 25 News First Alert Forecast. We're looking for some overcast skies here today through the evening as we move forward. And it's going to be a bit cool out there here tonight with lows down into those 50s yet again. As we move forward into tomorrow, we'll see some scattered portions of sunshine and more clouds coming back on in. Rain chances stay away until we get to the weekend, but even then, no washouts expected. I'm 25 News First Alert Meteorologist Austin Feig for WMBD Radio.
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0: If you believe that you have to embrace socialism to win, you are defeated. You have surrendered. The left has succeeded in making you one of them because you were too weak to make them one of you.
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0: Welcome back, ladies and gentlemen. If you missed anything, our previous 2 hours, including our discussion with Congressman Brandon Gill, you can go to the podcast and get that because we got it for you. Welcome back. And, yeah, if you hear any screaming or sawing, they're finishing roof repair. If anybody's concerned, it was pretty extensive damage. So that's why it's taken so long. And, yes, our insurance did cover it. So God bless America. All right, so I had to get that out of the way because I swear sometimes people are like, I think I heard some hammer. I'm like, you didn't, because I didn't hear it. And if I didn't hear it, you didn't hear it. That's the call is coming from inside the house. Not to freak you out. You want to hear a weird audio soundbite? So Bill Burr was this an interview? First up, was he on somebody's podcast that Rolling Stone clipped, or was he interviewing with Rolling Stone?
20: That's a good question.
0: And the reason I asked that is because that's going to further color my perspective of this whole exchange, because Rolling Stone is the guy that puts that's the magazine that puts terrorists on the cover of their publication. The Boston Bomber, the Mangione guy. Okay, Steve said it was an RS, a Rolling Stone interview. So that makes sense, right? Now it even makes better sense. So Bill Burr, who I think is funny, my kids hate him.
20: Really?
0: They don't like him. They don't think he's funny. They're like, really? It's weird. What? Can I just sidebar? No offense. I just don't get their humor sometimes. I really don't understand it. You know what I mean? So nobody hears us all talking. I don't get the humor sometimes. It's just very abstract and nonsensical. Anyway, so Bill Burr was doing this interview with Rolling Stone, the people who put terrorists on the cover of their magazine. And they are really pumping this clip right now. I've seen it retweeted multiple times by them. He's criticizing corporations' reactions to Luigi Mangione's murder of a healthcare CEO. Broad daylight. Listen to this soundbite.
1: You know, this whole thing that, you know, we live in a world where, like, if somebody tells their version of the truth of what's going on, and especially if it is true, like, they have to, like, you know, it's like they're trying to escape Russia in the 80s. It's insane. And it's like, I thought this was, like, this is an American company. What's going on here? And they all seem to function like the CIA, which is really sort of, like, indicative of that you're kind of doing something wrong. I mean, if you look at all of this stuff, like, the response to the Luigi thing was not to be like, well, hey, maybe we need to look at what we're doing. If what we're doing makes some crazy person do this, their response was to take their faces off of the internet and get security. It's like, you don't think you need to examine? You know what I mean? It's like, you're not the president. You're just the CEO of a business.
0: So basically, he would tell a rape victim, well, I mean, just what exactly did you do to, like, solicit this attention? You know, was your skirt too short? It's no different from what he just said. That is insane. Oh, wow. If he thinks that the way to stop people from murdering people is to blame the people who get murdered, that seems nonsensical to me. He says, maybe we need to look at what we're doing if it makes a crazy person do this, instead of why is a crazy person this evil? Maybe the crazy, and I don't think he's crazy. I think he's evil. And I think evil hides behind a veneer of crazy. It can. Not always, but it can. Evil also thrives on this type of indulgence. Bill Burr is giving that sort of evil cover. As though the guy was the, you know, if you're really mad about this, if you're really mad about the way healthcare is, then bitch at Democrats, the Democrats you vote for. You bald cuck. Then this angers me. I can say that.
2: Well, it's too late now.
0: Billy Zane's bald and he's beautiful. Bill Burr is not. Oh my gosh. That energy is what gives cover to this type of stuff. You know what I'm saying? You're justifying the evil perpetrated because you don't like what the guy did. And instead of blaming not only the killer, instead of blaming the lawmakers that created an environment where healthcare is ridiculous, do you think the CEO of United was the one who wrote the bill for? Do you think that he wrote Obamacare that passed in 2010? Do you think that CEO wrote that bill and voted for it and passed it and made it what it is? No. The people that you schlepped for did. The Democrats that you carry water for did. And by the way, Republicans had four separate plans, some better than others. One of them was about decoupling insurance from your employer entirely and make it completely portable. But Democrats didn't want that. They thought that was no bad. So this is stupid. He's like, yeah, well, you know, they take their faces off the internet. Yeah, because you're justifying people running around killing them. What did you think was going to happen? I mean, for crying out loud, Bill, that's dumb. This is so dumb. I don't know. I mean, maybe he didn't stop at all and say, I don't know, maybe the government shouldn't have gotten involved in healthcare to make it completely disastrous like this. Maybe the healthcare shouldn't have completely taken over control of this industry and hold everyone hostage under threat of penalty. Maybe they shouldn't do that. The guy who carried out this murder is a trust fund socialist who never had a claim denied. I want to make that established fact, like, right out of the gate. He's literally a trust fund baby who's never had to worry about money, Mangione. Never had to worry about money. Never had to worry about a meal. Never had to worry about the car that he drove. Never had to worry about the drip that he wears. Never had to worry about anything. Never had a claim denied. He is a murderer who knew that psychos like Bill would defend him. A couple of other sound bites for you as well. So we got this. That's from Bill Burr. Now, Joe Rogan, who I've met, and I get along with Joe, but I don't know what in the world he thinks. I don't know. Listen to this soundbite, because he's talking about Gaza. This was just yesterday. Listen to what he says here in another case of soundbites. Watch.
3: We always talk about Gaza. If you looked at Gaza, you're seeing a prolonged campaign of bombs. But isn't the ultimate result kind of very similar to someone dropping a nuclear bomb? It's not, I mean, a small nuclear bomb like what they did with Little Boy or Fat Man. Not much difference in the amount of destruction. Like something like 90% of Gaza is gone.
4: Gone, yeah. I mean, if you added up the explosive power of what's been dropped on Gaza now, it probably is akin to Fat Man.
3: Well, it looks like a hydrogen bomb detonated there. That's what it looks like. It's everything's completely flattened.
4: Just dust. But
3: it's happened in like this slow frog boiling type situation where the water, you know the story?
4: Yeah.
3: They turn the water up, the frog doesn't realize it's being boiled. Yeah. It slowly just turns it up, and it's like everyone is screaming and yelling about it, and yet it's still going on. And it's going on slowly. Boom, boom, boom, boom. Not one big boom.
4: Right.
3: And, you know, most young people have had enough. Most young people are
0: with the propaganda.
3: Absolutely horrified by it. It's the people that can justify it somehow that are really scary.
0: First off, destroyed and damaged are two different words. That's number one. Number two, Hamas, I don't think people realize how widespread. When I say they control Gaza, I'm not joking. They were literally duly elected governing body. They had people protecting their elections when they happened. They are the duly elected governing body of Gaza. They recruit Gazans. Most don't need to be recruited. They've done, in fact, Oregon State University did an independent radar analysis, and they found that actually only really they were looking at the total number of what was damaged, what was survived, what was intact, what was, et cetera. And they were discovering that it's actually only a fraction of the numbers, the 90% that Hamas is throwing out. That number came from the Gazan government, which is run by Hamas. Also, I've been there at the border. I could see complete building structures, everything fine. I did see also, like, you can literally see the parts that have been destroyed, which is on the northern part, because that's where they were most concentrated, Hamas. And a lot of the reasons, too, that you had some buildings. In fact, it's a kind of like 50-50, because when Hamas took over, when Israel unilaterally withdrew from the Gaza Strip, and when I say withdrew, I mean IDF literally forced people out of Israelis out of their homes. Can you imagine if the United States government came to you at southern border of Texas, Arizona, wherever, and forced you to leave your property behind, everything, your animals, your property, your crops, anything that you were doing, just take like your personal possessions, your furniture, but like your house, everything else was still there. That's exactly what happened in Gaza in 2005. I think it's insane, but that's what Israel did. They forcibly removed people from the strip and literally handed the keys over to, it was through Jordan, and then Hamas took over. Because most of the people in Gaza are just Jordanian anyway. Then they elected Hamas, and then Hamas began immediately destroying the area. They started putting their munitions, their supplies, their meeting spaces underground. And do you think, and I asked this question before, and one of you emailed me and was like, that's silly, but also necessary to ask. Do you think that Hamas actually does surveys of what's underneath these structures before they start digging? No, there are numerous stories, and I'm not saying that this is all the destruction, but I'm illustrating why it's so easy to damage some of these areas, because the tunnel network, they're like termites. Hamas are termites. The tunnel system that they built underneath there has destabilized a good chunk of the region. And in fact, some of the areas the IDF doesn't even go door to door in because they're worried about collapse. That's a fact. So the Oregon State University, they surveyed and they were like, these numbers are false that Hamas and all these people are repeating. And it's always pretty one-sided. One of the reasons Gaza City specifically, and that's the imagery that you all see is Gaza City. One of the reasons why so much in Gaza City specifically was damaged is because that was the Hamas stronghold. The hospital, the main hospital in the center of Gaza City, underneath that was the epicenter of all Hamas's HQ. Even though their leaders live in Qatar and live in penthouses in Qatar, that was like the main area. And the 90%, what they're doing is they're lying, but they're also limiting it to urban centers, and they're not even talking about the strip overall. The southern half of the strip does not look like Gaza City at all. I mean, you can actually go on social media right now and see up-to-date actual like Instagram videos and TikToks and all kinds of stuff of people walking around getting sandwiches, doing all this stuff in Gaza. Gaza City is where Hamas was headquartered. So, duh. Yeah, but they're all limiting. Now, you could say a huge chunk of Gaza City is damaged. Absolutely. Because, again, stronghold. So the structures that were damaged, and it wasn't just looking at my notes. It wasn't just Oregon State University. UNRWA which take it or leave it, but still, they don't even confirm Hamas. You know, Hamas's own numbers, they released numbers of casualties that are greatly inflated, but you know what they didn't do? They didn't hide the ages. And the majority of the people who have been killed in conflict with the IDF in Gaza have been military-aged men by Hamas's own dumb figures that they just released yesterday. All of this is propaganda. And there are people out there slurping it up. Ridiculous. 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
11: And now, all of the news you would probably miss. It's time for Dana's Quick Five.
12: All right, so first up here, I think I had lost my whole thing. Let me get it up. Okay, so... Have you guys heard of Trump TV? I didn't have this on here, but I wanted to add it. So apparently they're doing Trump TV. I do not want to see cameras in the White House. I need my president to be secretive and sneaky about, like, foreign policy stuff. Like, if he's going to go and murk some mullahs, I don't want any cameras on that. It makes me a little nervous. You know what I mean? But there could be Trump TV. I got a link up for it. If you're a subscriber and you get the newsletter, that's up there for you. Also, we've got... This bear that wandered into a Colorado arcade in a mountain town, even though the police told him don't go in there. Yeah, the police were like telling the bear when they showed up, you can't go in there. And the bear's like, I'm a bear and I'll do what I want. It looks like a medium. Well, because they're really active right now. They're getting all chonky because they're going to go take their little winter hibernation nap, right? The bears are entering what they call hyperphagia, where they bulk up. So the lack of the usual food sources, that pushes them into neighborhoods in search of food because they're eating everything. Nobody was harmed, by the way. The bear just checked out the arcade and then left. So nobody was harmed. He's just a cute little bear. Now he's going to go take a nap. This is a crazy story. A hacking group called Shiny Hunters claims that it breached the FBI and stole all agents' data. Now, in the newsletter, I had asked, you know, kind of a provocative question. I'm like, why does this seem like it seems like it was designed to hurt Kash Patel while hurting everyone in the agency more? Because the headlines for this are nightmare for Kash Patel as hackers steal data on every FBI agent and issue. And the group apparently claimed responsibility for it. Apparently, they breached the Oracle PeopleSoft server that's used by human resources there, and they were able to even deface the FBI job site. Interesting. Why is Kash Patel's getting hit for it? Stick with us. So Human just released the best Super Beats Archie that they've ever made. It's watermelon. Now, I'm usually very skeptical when companies say that something is the best flavor yet, but they really nailed it. It's juicy. It's refreshing. It's like candy, but you would never guess that it's good for your heart. I've talked about Human for years because they're not just another supplement company that chases trends. They were founded out of the University of Texas's Health Science.

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1: 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Greg Batten off again tomorrow on a Thursday. It's Thursday again. 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Mark Algini will be filling in for Greg. 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
3: Fox News, I'm Chris DeMayo. President Trump greeting China's President Xi Jinping ahead of their meeting at the White House Thursday.
4: We had some good meetings in terms of various things. I won't go into details. You'll be reading about it pretty soon. But we had some very good meetings.
3: The president is likely to discuss the Iran war and artificial intelligence with Xi. Affordability and the economy continue to be the big concerns as the midterms approach. Treasury Secretary Scott Bessent says that the economy is very strong.
5: Unlike under the Biden administration, where we had negative wage growth, we are seeing substantial wage growth here. That wage growth is going to continue going. We will get to the other side of this Iran conflict. The energy prices will drop.
3: A recent NPR PBS News Marist poll shows voters favor Democrats on the economy 42-38%. 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
6: WMBD Radio Local News, I'm TJ Carson. The mother of Alexis Scott is still holding out hope that her daughter is found alive. Scott was last seen 9 years ago today in the early morning hours after a house party in the 100 block of Richmond. April Allen Scott says she 100% hopes her daughter is still alive, but knows it might not be the end result.
7: I also have to go with the evidence that's been found so far that leads to she may not be here anymore.
6: Police Chief Brad Dixon says it is being treated as a death investigation with no evidence recovered that shows Alexis is alive. He adds that Scott must be found and wants someone with the courage to come forward with a tip or lead in the case. Catholic parishioners are preparing for a pilgrimage to St. Louis. Several local parishes and Peoria Notre Dame High School are among groups setting busloads to tomorrow's beatification service of Archbishop Fulton Sheen. P&D Principal Jacqueline Kelly tells 25 News the service is extra meaningful because Sheen was an alumni of its predecessor school, Spalding.
8: For students to be able to recognize that somebody who came before them, who learned in the same way that they learned in this very city and is now on his way to sainthood is such an incredible opportunity that we just knew we could not pass up.
6: Peoria Notre Dame is sending more than 150 students and will not have classes on Thursday to allow students and families to attend the beatification together. More news in 30 minutes or as it breaks, and always at WMBDRadio.com.
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11: The 25 News First Alert Forecast. We're looking for some overcast skies here today through the evening as we move forward, and it's going to be a bit cool out there here tonight with lows down into those 50s yet again. As we move forward into tomorrow, we'll see some scattered portions of sunshine and more clouds coming back on in. Rain chances stay away until we get to the weekend, but even then, no washouts expected. I'm 25 News First Alert Meteorologist Austin Feig for WMBD Radio.
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0: Welcome back to the program. Dana Lash with you. And if you missed anything, you need to go find us the podcast or also Chapter and Verse over at Substack. Now, there's a law that's proposed, although from my understanding, there's parts of it that are in effect, but overall, there was a law that's being proposed in Norway, and they are going to, apparently, their new parliamentary session opens up in October, so this is apparently one of the first things they're going to be debating, and they think it's going to be passed, and it's not going to be a big deal. Their foreign minister, Epsenid, stated that the government expects the bill to be brought to the floor. They will successfully pass it into law. Yes, that is my Greta Thunberg. I can only do one. By the way, does she or does she not look like a Timu He-Man? With that haircut.
15: That's accurate.
0: Right, okay. So, the bill, let me explain it. Norway's Ministry of Foreign Affairs that has proposed a bill that introduces literally severe criminal penalties for any person, any company that engages in trade, real estate transactions, construction services, or investment with any Israeli settlements. Although the way, from what I've heard from some Norwegian activist friends, it's all really broadly written that you could maybe interpret it to be all of Israel. The criminal penalties under Section 7 of the official consultation document, they say that the intentional violations carry a maximum penalty of up to 3 years in prison. Negligent violations carry a sentence of up to 6 months. Fines can be levied under both categories. The legislation targets four primary areas: the import and exportation of goods, purchasing and acquiring any kind of property, right, real estate, and any property-related service, like if you're renovating, you're doing construction, you need materials, whatever. And you would be banned from acquiring stakes or investing in businesses headquartered or operating in any of the settlements. Settlements, I don't believe that term. Look, FAFO, right by conquest, and also recognized as well by even the United Nations. So there it is. That said, this is insane. I was just shocked by this. I first saw this. Jeff Balaban had written about it. He's a First Amendment lawyer. And I didn't believe it. I'm like, that's actually ridiculous. This has to be an exaggeration, surely. No, it's actually not. That's the entire law. The crazy thing about this is that it's like BD. It's like the boycott, divestment, exclusion, you know, whatever. Their movement, the boycott movement of Israel. And it's going to go before parliament, and everybody's like, yeah, this is going to pass. This will pass. So if you were in Judea and Samaria and you bought a bottle of wine, you could go to jail for 3 years. The one thing the article is incorrect about that he wrote is he said six, and it's actually three. But I think that's just for first offense. I think the second offense is six. Offense. That is insane. That's insane to me. And they're trying to say that the area where their whole ideology and faith and everything was born is, like, not theirs, which is not true. Wow. That's like Nuremberg 2. The restrictions explicitly target Judea and Samaria and what they call occupied East Jerusalem, which, again, the United Nations doesn't even go along with that. So they're going to, they're opening with it in just a couple of weeks, and they think, they believe that it'll pass easily, according to their foreign minister and other lawmakers in Norway. I mean, that's, wow. What the crazy thing about this is that it doesn't even address the actual state of Israel, right? It looks at how people from Norway, Norway's decided that they don't like where people in another country live, and so they want to economically try to punish them for it. Even the foreign ministry said that Norwegians, quote, must not support from or profit anything connected to any Israelis who live or work in Judea and Samaria. Any Jews, Jewish Israelis specifically. I like what Balaban said. He mentions the tens of thousands, is what he says, tens of thousands of Arabs who depend on their livelihood, which is true, by the way, day workers, also tons of Arabs. They have to do business with Jewish-owned businesses there. They earn wages that are like sometimes 5 to 10 times what they could get in the quote unquote Palestinian economy, which is garbage thanks to Hamas and the authority. I mean, that's like most of their GDP is that work. So what he says is, quote, what Norway is proposing is not merely comparable to what German Nazis did. It's precisely what they did. And that's true. He says that, of course, Nazis only exercise that power inside territory that they actually controlled. Norway, he writes, wants to exercise it over land, which isn't Norway's. In a dispute, it isn't party to, for the sole purpose of making sure that Jewish people aren't allowed to live in all places, Judea and Samaria, the undisputed indigenous homeland of that faith, which is true. Of course, we are talking about Norway. Did you know Norway wants to ban all gas-powered ships from their fjords, and you would have to be like green energy powered to even get through that. How is that going to work when it is really cloudy and cold up there in the super frigid? I mean, the fjords, for crying out loud. Kane, is it cold up there in Norway in the fjords?
15: A little bit
0: chilly. I mean, it was cold in August. I've been up in the fjords in August and it was cold. Norway is a lost country. I know that's what's crazy about the Islamification of everything. It's not just, you know, it's not just France. It's not just Germany. It's not just Britain. It's literally everywhere. In Norway, I was all the way up, don't laugh at my pronunciation, in a town called Skjolden, which is spelled with a K. Skjolden has a K in it. And the fjord is the Skjolden Fjord. And it is the deepest, largest fjord in the country. And what the locals were telling me, one of the particular villages that we went to in the Skjolden Fjord can only be accessed in the winter by boat or maybe chopper or maybe dog sled. I don't know. Take your pick. Good luck with their little, tiny, windy roads that are like that wide. I mean, it's like a sliver. And you got to get your little bitty European car up through there, chugging up through the fjord. Not going to happen. And I was thinking about this because they were talking about banning the gas, like anything that's not green energy from accessing these waterways, which I thought was kind of crazy. They said that the passenger ships and ferries, they have to have zero direct emissions. And that they said that they're extending the deadline to comply. So they have to get everything in compliance. And it's like by 2030 or something like that's when they have to have full compliance. So anyway, we're all the way out there in the fjords. I mean, beautiful area. I had a one of the most weirdest, and it was a hobbit meal. I ate like a hobbit. But it was one of the most delicious, weirdest meals I've ever had. It was a waffle with brown cheese on it. It's weird. It's a brown cheese that's a whole thing. You'll have to Google it. And I had a dark beer, like a really good, I like beer like coffee. No, I want it to be black like coffee. If sludgy, even better. I don't know. I drink motor oil. And had a nice, pint, and then had this like waffle with this brown cheese on it. And it was actually quite delicious. And there are maybe, I think, the number of actual people that live in this tiny little village were maybe 200. And I'll be damned, what did I see up there? I saw a damn Gazan flag. That wasn't the kicker. I took a picture of it. I forgot to send it to you guys. Next to it was one of the trainee flags. Hey, for the people watching, Kane, will you? What happens if you're trans and you're in Gaza? There's stories about this.
15: You get a free trip off of roofs and stuff.
0: Mm. You mean like with a glider or stairs or an elevator?
15: No, just you and gravity.
0: Oh, interesting. Yeah, that did make sense to me. And I stood there literally in the middle of the town. And if, they had, I felt like, what's the show? Oh my gosh, I can't think of the name of it. Larry, what's his face? And they have the theme music that plays. I felt like
15: Curb Your Enthusiasm.
0: I could hear the Curb Your Enthusiasm thing. And I'm standing in the middle of this town and I'm like, you got to be blanking me. It's like as loud. Everybody in all the 200 people could hear me. I'm like, you got to be blanking me. And I didn't want to get too sassy because these people up there were like 5,000 feet tall. I was a twee person up there. My oldest son, who's like 6'3", was average. And he's like on the upper side of 6'3". He was average. So I'm like, I'll get beaten into a hole in the ground like a tent pole. So I'm just not. It was very odd. Anyway, my whole point in saying this is that when I saw this story, how sad is it? I wasn't at all surprised. I'm like, oh my gosh, because I saw this stuff everywhere. I saw it in Oslo. I saw it in, I can't even stand this. I saw it in everywhere. I saw it in these historic fishing villages. We were in this one place that looked like a Lord of the Rings town on the water. And I'll be damned, and I have a fun habit of taking photos and of these things. I saw they had a stone that they had painted the flag on, and they had like all this Israeli stuff on it. I'm like, we're in the middle of the Nordic wilderness, practically. What are you doing? That's how far this has spread. So I was not surprised to see this. I mean, I was with the penalties because that's ridiculous, but. That's insane. That's exactly what Nazi Germany did. They used state power to bar people that were Jewish from even owning property or trading or doing business. And they had boycotts and that's literally what they did. That's what that BDS movement all is anyway. It's just that. This is insane. So Norway's gone. The proud Vikings have cucked themselves. Just insane. By the way, you want to hear a fun sidebar story? Okay, so I walked up in one of these little fjord villages because I like to support local businesses, and I don't like doing super touristy things. And, I mean, we were literally there was this woman. She was, in her 90s, this elderly shepherdess. I don't even know what to call her. So I thought these two women were standing at the counter. Now, this one woman... older woman. She was like a beautiful older woman. She had hair that was so white and so long, and it was braided. She looked like it was braided like something out of Frozen all the way down her back. And she dealt with her own sheep, and she literally spun wool and made her own yarn. And of course I got some of her yarn. And I was just joking with you about how I'm 5'7". I lied. Actually, I'm not. I'm 5'6¾". I am not 5'7", but I lie all the time. And I say I'm 5'7". Anyway, I'm standing there, and I thought I was talking to these two women because the counter was quite high. And it came up, I'm with my arms like a toddler on this counter. And I thought these two women were standing next to each other. Well, the super elderly woman with the gray hair was on a stool and stood up, and she was taller than my 6'3" son. Okay, so when you hear the stories of the Shield Maidens, I get that. I get it now. At that moment, I was like, you're a giant. I totally got it. She was very sweet. But I just thought, how sad that you debase your entire culture with this third world Stone Age ideology. How sad is that? You cuck your own culture. I know that's harsh words, but that's what it is. And you think that that's surrender. There's nothing valiant or brave or courageous in surrender. And that's what that is. How sad is that? Surrendered nation. We've got more coming. We got today's stupidity on the way as we move our partners that bring you the program. Burn a gun, even though it's actually not a gun. So I've told you a million times I carry. I have no problem carrying. I have no problem pumping lead into a threat. And I'll go to sleep at night like a baby with a belly full of milk. I'm totally fine. That said, I know that sometimes you have to go to places where you can't carry. You have to go to places that are gun-free zones. Municipal restrictions, private property restrictions. I get it. Maybe you're underage. Maybe you're 20 and you're going to college. Maybe you're a junior in college and you live off campus or you got to walk for a bit to get to class. You need to be able to protect yourself. This is where the Byrna comes in, specifically VCL, which stands for Compact Launcher. 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Now, you might think, well, I got a taser. 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
0: I just happened to see the most ridiculous video. Why do leftists do this weird dancey stuff? Whenever they're trying to get, I was going to play Kamala Harris here about black birthing people, which she said, which actually I guess she means black women, mothers. But then I got sidetracked because I saw some absolute half-wit nut job in a onesie, a velvet onesie, dancing about how much she hates capitalism. Why are they always, did you say white progressive woman? You did. That's exactly who it is. Don't play the music. I'll die. It's so bad. This woman is so awkward. Also, she can't dance. She has no actual natural turnout at all whatsoever. She's not very good. And why do they do this? Why do they do this? No, you can't fix her, Kane. No. I mean,
15: that's an obvious one.
0: Why? Why do they always have to, like, do performing arts to get a message across? Because not all of them are good at it. Like, either they can't keep a beat or they do stuff like that. I can't. Presented without comment. Today in Stupidity Came.
15: All right, let's go to Los Angeles. The mayor, Karen Bass, who I think is under investigation.
0: Cooked you this delicious bass.
15: Yeah, oversight committee is investigating her. But here she is on video saying we don't need an election in November because, you know, Javier Becerra is the governor. And I don't know. Is this election interference? I think it might be. But listen to this.
25: The governor's race right now is over. Our governor's name is Javier Becerra. Mm-hmm. You don't need an election on November 3rd. A Republican cannot win in this state. And yet, a Republican with a British accent.
15: Okay.
0: So she's mad because she doesn't like our election system.
15: Yeah. Or Steve Hilton's British accent either, apparently.
0: Oh, wait, why do you hate immigrants? Yeah. Why do you hate immigrants? Why? I mean, the dumb's the rules,
15: that's
0: correct?
15: The left, ladies and gentlemen.
0: That does it for us today, ladies and gentlemen. Make sure you find us over at Substack, Chapter and Verse, like and subscribe. I will be back. On Air with you.
1: At Sherman's, we're picky about furniture. Hi, Larry.
3: So you're picky, but you have hundreds of sofas on your website?
1: Ah, shopping, I see.
3: Yeah, and these things go anywhere from like $500 to $5,000. What gives?
1: Well, no matter what you choose, we chose it first.
3: So?
1: So we only sell what we would put in our own homes.
3: Even the $500 one?
1: Yep. We've been doing this a long time, you know.
3: Yeah. 50 years or so.
1: Later, Larry.
20: The above average rainfall in central Illinois can wreak havoc on your home if your gutters are clogged. Eliminating that risk is exactly why the patented gutter helmet system was created.
4: 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With that forward nose design, any debris that comes down, hits the nose, drops off and misses the gutter total.
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8: Welcome to Washington. I'm Chris DeMeo, Fox News. President Trump rolls out the red carpet to welcome Chinese President Xi Jinping for a state visit. Fox's Jared Halpern has more from the White House.
26: President Trump and the First Lady greeted Chinese President Xi Jinping and his wife on the runway of Joint Base Andrews, just outside of D.C. The state visit is the first trip to the U.S. for Xi in more than 10 years and comes as the U.S. and China try to balance a competitive relationship. Trade, Pacific security, and AI are all on the agenda. The visit will also include pageantry and a lavish state dinner with leading tech executives expected to attend. President Trump last met with Xi in May when China hosted the U.S. president for a state visit. At the White House, Jared Halpern, Fox News.
8: Venezuela's acting leader praises President Trump for his readiness to resume ties in her first address to the United Nations General Assembly. Fox's Kristen Goodwin has more.
27: Venezuela's acting president, Delcy Rodriguez, says the recent energy deal with the U.S. will help global energy balance.
28: As one of the most all-encompassing and significant ever signed, it will contribute to ensuring the energy balance of the hemisphere and the well-being of our economy.
27: Thanking President Trump for resuming diplomatic ties, calling the dispute with the U.S. and earthquakes in Venezuela major tests of its life as a nation. Stressing recovery will take time, but noting Venezuela has started a democratic process and there will be elections.
28: To rise up and to allow Venezuela's rebirth.
27: Adding the nation is ready to walk hand in hand with the international community. Kristen Goodwin, Fox News.
8: Rodriguez taking over for former Venezuelan President Nicolas Maduro after U.S. forces seized him and his wife from their Caracas home in early January to face drug trafficking charges. 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
8: The Prime Minister of Israel addresses the UN General Assembly on Thursday. 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
41: Last time Benjamin Netanyahu addressed the United Nations, delegates from dozens of countries walked out. He used the speech to criticize supporters of Palestinian statehood. This year, he may want to talk about Iran. Israel joined the United States in attacking the Islamic Republic earlier this year in an attempt to prevent Iran obtaining a nuclear weapon. Protests are expected on the streets of New York from people angry at Israel's treatment of Palestinians. Mayor Zoran Mamdani previously called for Netanyahu to be arrested on war crimes charges while in New York before admitting the city didn't have the authority. Jonathan Savage, Fox News.
8: The Pentagon's investigating how parts of the nation's most advanced fighter jet ended up in Hong Kong. Bloomberg reported Wednesday that China has the F-35 parts after the shipment was unexpectedly diverted to Hong Kong while on the way from Australia to the U.S. Australia's defense minister denied the missing parts were sensitive equipment. The F-35's widely considered as the U.S.'s best fighter jet. There's a new series on Melania Trump coming out.
2: Melania Trump revealed she has a new docuseries on the way. The First Lady announced on Fox and Friends that a two-part docuseries will arrive likely in November.
28: It will be very different what is in the movie. It's more conversation one-on-one with me.
2: Melania, the Amazon Prime documentary released earlier in the year, followed her through the 20 days leading up to the second inauguration. She also added that there will be some surprises in the series. Her reported $40 million Amazon deal covers documentary projects during the president's term. Melania grossed $16.7 million at the box office after a $7 million opening weekend, the best for a documentary in at least 10 years. Michelle Polino, Fox News.
8: I'm Chris DeMayo. This is Fox News.
6: 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Finally, just you, the fam, and a week of bliss. 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Here's some stress. You booked a flight out of Chicago Airport that leaves in 4 hours. But instead of being on the road, one of your kids is running around half-dressed while the other dumps coffee on your phone and passport. Your spouse is in the corner trying to prevent a personal breakdown. And quite frankly, you're starting to question why you thought this was a good idea. 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
9: 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Greg Batten off again tomorrow on a Thursday. It's Thursday again. Every time you turn around, it's a Thursday. Mark Algini will be filling in for Greg. We'll continue to watch what's happening, the spectacle in New York, the UN, and will anything productive come out of that? And then get you ready for the weekend as well. 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

0: From the heartland of America and the gateway to the West, good morning, good evening, wherever you may be across the nation, around the world. I'm George Norrie, and this is Coast to Coast AM. Later tonight, hauntings. Here's what's happening. The Iranian president blamed the United States and Israel for stoking global instability in a speech to the United Nations General Assembly today. He directly responded to President Donald Trump, who told the UN a day earlier that he was weighing whether to annihilate Iran. Mr. Trump insists that Iran desperately seeks a peace deal and that one is likely to come after the November 3rd midterm elections. With more on today's activities, here's Tom Danheiser. Tom?
1: Well, U.S. Secretary of State Marco Rubio told reporters in New York that the U.S. president has a number of options available, including military options. Iran's military has dismissed U.S. President Donald Trump's threat to annihilate the country, warning it's ready to respond with crushing attacks far more severe than earlier in the war. Iranian Foreign Minister spokesperson Esmail Baghai says another round of talks between Iran and U.S. officials took place on Tuesday, which was mediated by Qatar. This as Iran's President Masoud Pezeshkian says Iran is ready for dialogue, diplomacy, and negotiations without accepting the language of force. He addressed the U.N. General Assembly on Wednesday, saying Iranians are the victims of terrorism and have never, ever been an aggressor. Meanwhile, at least six people have been killed in Israeli attacks across the Gaza Strip as the genocidal war against the Palestinians nears its fourth year anniversary. And the Omani Navy reports a commercial vessel was struck in an attack in the Strait of Hormuz on Wednesday, killing one crew member and necessitating the evacuation of more than 20 sailors. George?
0: Thank you, Tom. A powerful nor'easter is threatening millions along the East Coast from Virginia to Massachusetts. The storm bringing high surf, strong winds, coastal flooding, severe beach erosion to multiple states throughout the weekend as well. Depending on the storm's track, Boston and Massachusetts coast could face 60 to 70 mile an hour wind gusts, heavy rainfall, major storm surges, and significant disruptions. The Federal Reserve's decision to raise interest rates last week may mark the first of several hikes aimed at taming stubborn inflation. And one central bank leader weighed in on the inflation. We go from here. Where does it go? Let's check in with investment analyst Mish Sedlak. Mish, what do you think of all this?
2: Huge bond market sell-off today, George. Huge. What triggered the report was a S&P Global report that said service sector inflation hit the highest since November of 2022. Chris Williamson, chief business economist for S&P, said growth is being accompanied by some of the most severe supply chain bottlenecks we've seen in two decades, if we exclude the pandemic. Firms' input costs jumped in September at the steepest rate in 4 years. This will add further upward pressure on selling prices and inflation in the coming months. The bond market reaction, George, was brutal. 30-year spike to 5.41%. That's the highest since July 27th, 2024, over 22 years ago. 10-year spike to 5.13%. That's the highest since July 12th, 2007, over 19 years ago. Mortgage rates will react tomorrow. They're currently 7.26%. I expect something like 7.45% tomorrow. When does the surge end? Well, the way, unfortunately, they normally do. A recession will severely reduce demand. The AI boom ends. The war in Iran, the favorable outcome would be if the war in Iran ends and supply chains return to normal. I'm not betting on point three. The average supertanker cost jumped to $1.2 million a day, George, up from $29,000 before the war started. The Fed meets again on October 28. Right now, the Fed funds futures have a 71% chance of another hike. That's not something I expected. That's just 6 days before the election. I'm a bit skeptical of a hike, but it depends on the PCE report. I think if the odds are like 50-50, the Fed won't hike. But if the odds stay at like 70%, either the Fed hikes or there will be another bond market revolt like we saw today. Embrace or brace for it.
0: We'll be ready for it. Thanks, Mish. More than half of the 2,000 U.S. adults surveyed said their mental load is at maximum capacity during a typical week, rising to 67% among current caregivers of aging family members as well. People seem to be acting more stressed, irritable, and antisocial because of lingering societal exhaustion, chronic overload, and weakened social routines. I thought we'd check in with our expert, Howard Bloom, to see what he thinks. Howard, what's going on here?
3: So, you know, we're in times that you think would drive us crazy. We're in the middle of two wars without end, Russia's war in Ukraine, and a war that most folks do not want in Iran. Oil prices are almost 69% higher than their low 9 months ago. We're being told that smartphones are crippling our kids, and we have a United Nations gathering in New York in which some world leaders are painting us as the biggest villains in history. So you'd think we'd be suffering from societal exhaustion. You'd think we would be going bananas. But in reality, Americans are going a lot less crazy than you'd think. We reached the peak of madness around 2020 and 2021. That was in the COVID crisis, a crisis that drove us bonkers. But in a lot of areas, we've been doing better ever since. The most dangerous ways of acting out have gone down since the pandemic. Violent crime and murder have taken a nosedive. For example, the violent crime rate has fallen by almost 200,000 violent crimes a year, reaching the lowest national rate in decades. Murder alone fell 18.1% just from 2024 to 2025. Drug overdose deaths are down. They've slid from more than 110,000 a year in their 2022 to 2023 peak to about 70,000 in 2025. Traffic deaths have fallen nearly 15% since 2021, from almost 43,000 deaths in 2021 to roughly 36,500 in 2025. At the pandemic's peak, passengers were fighting flight attendants, stripping off their clothes, dancing on seats, and forcing planes to divert. But the FAA says the rate of unruly passenger incidents has plunged more than 80% since the record highs of 2021. Even measures of anger have fallen from their pandemic highs. Then there's the high-tech doom and gloom preached to us by techno-alarmists. We're being told that AI is about to take our jobs away. But Britain's The Economist estimates that the AI boom has so far created around 1 million American jobs. Also in the land of techno gloom, we're being told that smartphone addiction is tarnishing our lives. But 73% of Americans say their smartphone helps them stay informed, and 51% say their smartphone helps them feel connected to other human beings. Meanwhile, our happiness and satisfaction with our own lives is startlingly strong. 81% of Americans said in 2025 they were either very or somewhat satisfied with their personal lives. On the other hand, there are social exhaustion measures that are going up or staying disturbingly high. For example, in figures on road rage, tailgating and yelling at other drivers are down, but angry honking and deliberately cutting off other drivers are up. In fact, angry honking is way, way up from about 45% of drivers in a 2016 American Automobile Association study to 66% in 2025. But the bottom line is this: COVID drove us crazy. But since the COVID virus released its grip in a surprising number of ways, we've actually been going sane.
0: Thank you, my friend. 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

0: And welcome back to Coast, George Norrie with you, former UK Ministry of Defense official on Ancient Aliens and Coast to Coast commentator Nick Pope died on April 6th of this year at the age of 60. He died in his home in Tucson, Arizona. The cause of death, stage 4 esophageal cancer that had metastasized to his liver. We're going to honor him for the next couple hours with special guests. Back a few years ago, I had a chance to ask Nick about UFOs and UAPs.
1: Well, you know, I must confess that I had a role in that.
0: Really? You did this?
1: Yes. Way back in the 90s, we wanted to rebrand this whole subject because there was just too much pop culture baggage associated with the term UFO, too much science fiction, too much conspiracy. So we didn't invent the term. It had actually been around since the late 40s, but we reinvented it and we rebranded the subject to essentially make it a defense and national security issue, which we always thought it was. And it was very interesting. I actually went to a meeting in Washington, D.C. in 2011. I briefed this to a number of very senior people, and then the U.S. followed suit, and I was very pleased when I think it was 2017, after the New York Times broke that story of ATIP and the U.S. Navy videos,
0: right.
1: One of the Navy spokespeople basically said, UAP, yeah, we borrowed that from the Brits. And that, as I say, we did that back in the 90s to just reframe the conversation.
0: So there was nothing sinister going on here.
1: No. I mean, some people have read a little bit more into it. They've said it's all about perception management and it's a psyop. I don't think there's anything sinister about just, you know, using language a little bit more precisely, and that's what we wanted to do.
0: Now, the end of May, NASA held a UAP meeting. Give us a synopsis of that meeting, and they expect something in July. What might that be?
1: Well, it's really interesting because, of course, as you know, just a few years, if you'd have picked up the phone as a journalist or broadcaster and said to NASA, I want a statement on UFOs, they would have said, we're not interested, we don't do this. And now here they are doing a study, having a meeting, the world was watching. I think, you know, the most interesting point about it was that it happened at all, because as I say, mm-hmm. a few years ago, this would just never have been entertained. But there you had all these scientists basically saying, yeah, we're taking this seriously, we're taking a look. And of course, Dr. Sean Kirkpatrick from the Pentagon's Arrow office was there. Basically, he has the government lead on this, and NASA essentially said, look, we will support Arrow, and we will give the scientific and technical advice. You know, it's because it's important that in our study of this, we follow the scientific method and we take a data-led approach.
0: Well, what do you expect? Do you think something interesting is going to come out of these hearings and meetings?
1: Well, I'm not sure that the NASA study, I mean, look, I have tremendous respect for the people there, and I actually have met a couple of them, I think, over the years. But with the best will in the world, they don't have access to the classified information that the Department of Defense have. So in one sense, they're going into this with one hand tied behind their back. Now, to be fair, that NASA now do have an officer embedded within the DOD's Arrow program, and they will obviously give the scientific advice, and there will be some people in NASA involved with this that have security clearances, but for the most part, NASA have said, and I support this, they've said, look, we want to do this at an unclassified level so we can be as open and transparent as possible. That's the good news. The bad news, of course, is that DOD have a whole load of classified data that those folks won't get to.
0: Nick, in your opinion, is there something else going on here that is pushing NASA to work on these UAP stories?
1: That's a really interesting question. I think part of me thinks, well, maybe with James Webb Space Telescope and the search for these so-called techno-signatures, mm-hmm. maybe people do know or suspect something. But maybe it's just, you know, trying to hedge your bets. Think, you know, we might find something. Let's try and get ahead of the narrative.
0: After the break, I want to talk about David Grush, the intelligence officer who has gone public in a very strange way, and get your take on that story.
1: Sure thing.
0: But in your career, now you were manning the desk at the United Kingdom's British Ministry of Defense, looking at UFO stories. Have you ever been seen a time that it's so close to getting more information out to the public?
1: No. Maybe you feel it, too.
0: I feel
1: it. Reach out and touch it time.
0: It's a great feeling, isn't it?
1: Yeah. Vindication.
0: Well, we've worked at it long enough, Nick, haven't we?
1: Yeah, we've been in the trenches, you and I, you know, over the years. Our time is coming.
0: Now, we believe that they've known about these objects

0: He is survived by his wife, American anthropologist Elizabeth Weiss, who's on the line with us here. Elizabeth, our condolences. We loved Nick Pope. He was one of the best.
1: Thank you so much for having me on. I think that Nick was so genuine. You know, what you saw, what you heard from when he was on the radio or when he was meeting fans or, you know, on the road with Ancient Aliens, or if you just ran into him in a story, Nick Pope was Nick, and he was never fake, and he always was seeking the truth, and he did that till the very, very end.
0: When you first met him, Elizabeth, and he told you he had dealt with UFOs and investigating them, what did you think?
1: Well, I'm a complete skeptic, as Nick oftentimes pointed out, but I'm a skeptic with an open mind. I haven't changed my mind yet, but you know, my mind is open to you know, what could be out there. So we had so many interesting conversations about this, and one of the things about Nick and I is that we could talk about anything, and you know, disagree and still get along so well. But also, I feel like I've learned a whole lot of stuff from him over the 15 years that I was with him. A lot of things that I never even thought of looking into, in part because I, of course, heard so many of his interviews. But also, I proofread some of his work, much of his work, and of course, he proofread mine. And so we each gave we gave each other educations in our fields, which was an exciting partnership. And, you know, just it was always interesting.
0: I was with Nick a couple of years ago at an event, and he kept nudging me to buy him a beer. And I said, well, I don't drink a lot of beer, Nick. He says, yeah, but I will.
1: I can imagine Nick saying that.
0: But wherever he went, whether it was Ancient Aliens, live events on Coast to Coast with me, people just thought the world of him. He loved his job. He loved what he did. And the important thing, Elizabeth, I found about Nick Pope and the credibility that he brought to us was that he truly believed what he was doing.
1: Absolutely. And, you know, he was really a hard worker, and he really wanted, you know, to figure out what was going on in the sky. It wasn't just, you know, a spiel for him. It was really, he put all his heart and soul into it. But the other thing is, you know, he was just such a genuine person, genuinely kind, genuinely nice, and genuinely curious. And I realized that pretty much immediately when I met him, and knew right away that that my parents would love him and so forth. And that, you know, we got married just about 3 months after we met, and it was only the 10th day that we had been in each other's company, because we were separated by the ocean, right? I was in California at the time, and he was still in the UK. And when my mother met him, she said, you know, Elizabeth, you're going to have a lot of fun. And that's probably the best way to describe our 15 years together.
0: And you did. And Elizabeth, if you ever need anything, you've got our number. We're there to help you, my dear. Thank you, everything you do. Elizabeth Weiss, talking about her husband, Nick Pope. It breaks me up. We'll be back with more in a moment on Coast to Coast.
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1: We're honoring the life of ufologist Nick Pope. When we come back after the break, Jason Martell joins us, along with several other people who will be joining us to talk about the life of Nick Pope. 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

0: And welcome back to Coast, George Norrie with you as we talk about the life of Nick Pope, ufologist and Coast to Coast past guest who passed away a few months ago of cancer. We've got several guests that are going to pop in for the rest of this hour. Jason Martell will be with me this hour and next hour taking your calls. Jason is a researcher, pioneering researcher in ancient civilization technologies that has garnered attention through media platforms, including the History Channel, Discovery Channel, Sci-Fi Channel, BBC, our show. Jason became a fixture on the History Channel's longstanding program, Ancient Aliens, and tours the country with our buddy Giorgio Tsoukalos on Ancient Aliens Live. Jason, my friend, how you doing?
1: Doing great, George. Thank you for having the show, and it's an honor to celebrate Nick tonight.
0: You thought the world of him, did you not?
1: I mean, Nick is an OG. I've known Nick, but I've been aware of Nick for years. And when I first saw him on camera in the late 90s, he wasn't even on our side yet. I mean, he was the UK Ministry of Defense voice for ufology. And when you saw him on camera, he was a serious character. So, you know, his background and legacy from that standpoint, then coming to our side and speaking out, still maintaining his clearances. I mean, it was a very bold move. So he had my respect before I even knew him.
0: I was talking to Nick's wife about how Nick asked me to get him a beer. You ran into him at a McDonald's or something, didn't you?
1: It's a little more than that. You know, Nick, William Henry, and Giorgio, you know, the four of us were on tour all of last year. And you know, when you're on the road, it's quite an honor to get to be on stage in front of 1,000 fans, you know, over and over. But it's a lot of travel. And we would drive hundreds of miles over a weekend to get to three different shows. It was a mandatory stop to go to McDonald's because Nick, depending on the time of day, he needed his chicken McNuggets. Or he really needed his morning breakfast. And if we got to McDonald's and they had stopped serving breakfast, holy moly, you see another side of Nick Pope come out.
0: Jason, we're going to bring in three special guests this half hour, but stay with me and keep your mic on because I want you to chime in whenever you want, okay?
1: Thank you.
0: Author and investigative mythologist William Henry has been writing about human transformation and mergers with technology for years. He's an author, spiritual advisor. He's on the History Channel's Ancient Aliens Ascension program as well. Here's William Henry. William, my friend, how you been?
2: Oh, very well, George. It's so good to hear your voice.
0: You too, my friend. And thank you for joining us to talk about the life of Nick Pope, whom I knew you had a very close relationship with.
2: Yeah, like Jason, I grew close to Nick while we were on the road. And I want to just give my condolences to Elizabeth. In my view, the only thing you ever need to know about Nick Pope is the way he would speak on the phone to Elizabeth. I have never heard a man, a husband, a boyfriend, anybody speak with such total love and adoration to any other human being. And it always touched my heart when I would be riding down. We'd be in, you know, blasting through Nebraska in a Suburban, and Nick would be on the phone with Elizabeth. And it was just the most deeply touching thing.
0: What is your favorite Nick Pope story, William?
2: Oh my gosh, I have so many. It just kind of got to the point though with our Ancient Aliens live show. I would sit on stage next to Nick, and after doing the show so many times, we started to kind of develop some gags together. And often all it would take would be for Nick to just look at me a certain way, and I would just have to swallow an absolute belly laugh. The guy just had such a humor and intelligence and a gentleness about him that always brought you back to that center of just kindness. Be right about what you're saying and think about what you're saying and treat other people with great respect.
0: Nick had told you before
1: you do this, George, I'm sorry. I have to do this. You ready, William?
2: Bah. Right.
0: All right. What is that? What is that, guys?
2: It was one of Nick's inside jokes on stage.
1: Yeah, leave it. Go ahead. You got to tell him, man. We're on the air.
0: Can you tell us?
2: Well, we would have a section in the show about Göbekli Tepe, and then how it was. And Giorgio would go on to this elaborate story about how a lamb was involved in the discovery, and so Nick named the lamb, started calling her Flissy or Flossy, and drew pictures of her on his paper on the stage. And then it got to the point where he would just, as Jason just did, he would look at us and just kind of gently go, bah. And it was all we could do to maintain.
0: I love that. Well, William, thank you for popping in and joining us. And come on back to Coast anytime, all right?
2: Thank you, George. I'll look very much forward to do it. And God bless Nick Pope.
0: William Henry, dear friend. Author and filmmaker James Fox is with us, one of the best in the business. James, welcome to the show.
3: Well, George, thank you so much for having me on. I stayed up late because I just love Nick Pope and have so much respect for him. And he is, you know, one of the reasons why I ended up doing what I do. I remember my father, who was incredibly supportive in many ways until I started to follow UFOs. And he was highly skeptical and, you know, it's a dead end street. There's nothing to it, blah, blah, blah. And like about a year or two into my journey, my father watched something while he was in London and he contacted me and he said, God, there's a guy. This guy's name's Nick Pope. He's former, you know, he's working with the Ministry of Defense and he's talking about UFO encounters and he's really credible. And that actually got my father, was one of the people that highly influenced my father to support what I was doing. And Nick was one of probably the first 5 to 10 people that I interviewed. And I just had so much respect and admiration for him. And he was so articulate and so funny. I miss him so much. I really do.
0: James, we've lost some great ufologists. Stanton Friedman, of course, Bud Hopkins, James Max, John Mack. We've lost some good ones. How much of a dent is this going to put in through the field of investigating?
3: Well, you know, somebody said to me that one of the last things he said to a number of people was that I hope I move the needle. And Nick, you absolutely moved the needle in a major way. You influenced people like my father, who is a huge skeptic. You were intelligent, you were articulate, you were measured, and you were incredible, and I will miss you forever. I stayed up late tonight because I respect him so much. And a lot of people are frustrated, like, oh, well, Nick knew a lot more than what he could actually say, and that's probably true.
0: All right, my friend. We think the world of you, James. You come on back anytime, all right?
3: Thanks so much, George. I appreciate it.
0: James Fox. And, of course, Paul Hynek is the son of the late Dr. J. Allen Hynek. You've heard that name, the astronomer who ran the Air Force's UFO investigations and whose career inspired Project Blue Book. Paul is a Wharton MBA who has taught finance and cryptocurrency at Pepperdine and has built a career across technology and entertainment. Goes to many UFO events all around the country. We see him everywhere. Here he is, Paul Hynek. Hello, Paul. How you been?
4: Hi, George. Pleasure to be here again.
0: And thank you, my friend, for joining us for this tribute to Nick Pope. I sure miss that guy.
4: Yeah, so do I. And I want to echo what William said about condolences to Elizabeth. Nick spoke of you, Elizabeth, at the drop of a hat. And I could see the love he had for you as well. You know, George, Nick reminded me of my father. My father worked for the Air Force, as you mentioned. Nick worked for the Ministry of Defense. So it's two governments, but it's that same file cabinet of secrets. And, you know, kind of same trajectory, starting off as a skeptic, then not as a believer, because that's not a word that scientists use, but more of an acceptor of the accumulated weight of the data.
0: What's amazing about your dad, too, Paul, is he was a skeptic investigator for the Air Force, but all of a sudden when he investigated the Socorro, New Mexico UFO case and the police officer, Lonnie Zamorek, he became a believer, didn't he?
4: Yeah, and I was in Socorro with Jacques Vallée. We did an interview there, and he told me that's the case that made my dad feel comfortable speaking in public, not only about crafts, but about bodies and aliens.
0: Do you think Nick at least got a feeling of UFO disclosure coming from government before he passed on?
4: I think so, because Nick is the kind of guy that I think people would just disclose things to. He seemed to have, you know, relentless curiosity but also he had that sort of government demeanor of knowing how to firewall certain information. So I think he, you know, as James said, he did move the needle, but he also, I think, probably made a lot of people feel trusting and confident that they could share information with him.
0: And you ran into Nick at some events every once in a while, did you not?
4: Oh, yeah, quite often. And he developed a greeting for us, which was, "Hi, Nick," which we could both use. And he got a big laugh out of that. And, you know, shortly before he passed, I emailed him and I said, "Nick, I sure hope that First Contact is with a Brit, because they just have a much better sense of diplomacy than we Yanks."
0: It's incredible that they had a department, and the guy who ran it was Nick Pope.
4: Yeah, the UFO desk. You know, I came across some words that he said shortly before he passed there, I think were really meaningful. "Let's not be mournful. Let's be grateful and keep looking up." And that's the spirit I really take from Nick.
0: That's the way to do it. Paul, look forward to seeing you at a live event once in a while, and you take care of yourself.
4: All right. Thank you, George.
0: Paul Hynek, and the son of the late Dr. J. Allen Hynek. I remember as a kid reading stories on Project Blue Book and looking at the name J. Allen Hynek, and the fact that we talk to his son now and he's on the show and he's a believer in extraterrestrial life. It's truly amazing. Let's bring in Jason Martell again. Jason, what wonderful people we have in this business, don't we?
1: It's really an honor. And yes, it is quite mind-blowing to speak to such esoteric people such as Paul and William and others. And Nick himself, again, he was just above the bar when we talk about ufologists. He was one of those people, you know, just like Paul's father, you know, Allen Hynek, that were connected, that were in the inside. And so, you know, it's just, there's different levels to people. And Nick was always Nick, which was an interesting characteristic, you know, for him.
0: He always seemed to be so smooth talking about extraterrestrial possibilities, didn't he?
1: You know, Nick was like a rock star. I mean, we would bump into people at a McDonald's, coming out of a hotel, and he would always just have such a professional demeanor, quick responses, witty, very informative, you know, maybe a little short when we're, you know, in public and we're moving between locations, but always respectful to people. But just people just always recognize, "You're Nick Pope. Oh my God, it's Nick Pope." It's really great.
0: Yeah, how did people react to him on the Ancient Alien tours?
1: Well, you know, Nick was kind of like, he was the narrator of the show, and he opened the show, and so he got the energy up really high. And, you know, he just had this pace about how he would speak, which was very professional, but felt like he was very concerned and, you know, was very much on top of the latest information. He would use quotes that still to this day inspire me. One of them, I remember he would quote Stephen Dick from NASA saying that we're most likely living with a universe that's populated by intelligent thinking machines. That's a deep statement, which basically means that our AI most likely is going to interact with another AI out there from another civilization before it's us talking to like actual aliens. It's our tech talking to each other. He had very deep insights and an interesting way of phrasing things.
0: And God love him, but he seemed to go very fast once he got the cancer. Is that just my impression?
1: You know, Nick, he was very thoughtful. And again, I can't speak to his, you know, his deep personal life, but how he held himself. He was doing his research, radio shows, appearances with us on the road, you know, up until it wasn't, you know, physically possible for him. So every time I spoke to Nick, he always had a very positive demeanor, very positive attitude. I mean, just honestly, very inspiring on many levels, from personal as well as professional.
0: Did he keep his health issue kind of quiet?
1: To me, and I would think to the team, yes. You know, I can't speak to his health longevity before, you know, knowing what his issues were, but Nick was always a really healthy, you know, lively, energetic person, literally all the way up until, you know, he wasn't able to participate anymore. So yes, to me, it was quite a shock. I think to everyone else as well. Just did not see, you know, that type of a decline happening so fast, unfortunately.
0: What has the disclosure movement lost with the loss of Nick Pope?
1: Well, you know, on the professional side, you know, he's just a very informed individual and he has a deep knowledge base. But we're losing someone who can communicate to the general public and make it interesting. He's just got that special way of talking about these topics.
0: When we come back in a moment with Jason Martell, we're going to take your phone calls talking about UFOs in the life of Nick Pope. We've got another clip of Nick to listen to as well, but the lines are open. Share some stories.
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9: A high-level sit-down at the White House. I'm Sue Guzman, Fox News. President Trump and Chinese President Xi Jinping holding a meeting in Washington, D.C. on Wednesday. Fox's Christina Coleman has more.
10: President Trump plans to hold a state dinner with tech CEOs and address a variety of critical issues, including AI, the semiconductor industry, tariffs, and trade. And during his visit, Xi might call for the U.S. to cancel weapon sales to Taiwan. And Trump could end up pressing Xi on allegations that China is helping Iran target U.S. forces in the Middle East. Meantime, the war in Iran is a hot topic at the U.N. General Assembly. And Ukraine's president is urging leaders to target Russia's revenues to stop their war efforts.
9: Iran's president saying on Wednesday that his people have been victims of terrorism by the United States. Masoud Pezeshkian delivering the speech before the U.N. General Assembly, saying Iran's people have only defended themselves.
11: They came into surrounding territories and targeted our universities, our healthcare centers, our schools, our hospitals, our infrastructures, all of it against international law.
9: Secretary of State Marco Rubio says the United States needs to keep up the pressure on Iran, both economically and militarily.
12: When it comes to the imposition of both sanctions and the use of military force, the president has extraordinary powers. Every president does. He's the commander in chief, both constitutional and otherwise, to be able to carry out those functions.
9: Hurricane Polo fueling fears of landslides in Mexico's northwest region, with up to 6 inches of rain forecast for Thursday. And tropical storm Nolo's churning south of Hawaii, expected to approach the Big Island as early as Friday. And Pakistan announcing it carried out airstrikes on 10 sites in Afghanistan that it claims was launching drone attacks against it the day before. Latest escalation threatening mediation efforts. 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
9: An investigation underway after two Ole Miss students were found dead Monday. More from Fox's Chandley Painter.
24: The local coroner confirmed to me that one of the students who died was an 18-year-old boy. He died here on the Ole Miss campus inside of a dorm. And the other student was a 20-year-old who died in an off-campus home. And authorities found store-bought kratom on both of them. Now, officials are not confirming that's how these kids died, but Governor Tate Reeves saying he's working to expedite their toxicology reports. Authorities say they're treating these as two separate death investigations. They say no evidence is connecting these two deaths so far. They're being pretty tight-lipped about things other than that, but they are urging the community to stay away from kratom.
9: One of the victims, an 18-year-old student, was found dead in a dorm room. The other, a 20-year-old student who died in an off-campus home. Toxicology reports are pending and could take weeks. Investigators in Brazil giving details about a two-day pursuit that led to the capture of an accused serial killer.
25: Accused killer Zorlan Lopez da Silva hid in a remote area of Brazil and often stayed in makeshift camps, camouflaged within the thick vegetation of that nation's notorious forests. Investigators now say the 33-year-old with a small build had an additional disguise. When da Silva was arrested earlier this month, he was dressed as a woman with a wig, painted nails, and a black gown. He was also carrying a baby that was not his own. Da Silva is accused of murdering 16 people, but confessed to as many as 80 killings. Tom Graham, Fox News.
9: Another man executed in Texas for a triple homicide. This is a week after the first was put to death. 41-year-old Kershawn Ramey pronounced dead following the lethal injection at the state penitentiary in Huntsville. He's the sixth person put to death so far this year in Texas. There are three more executions scheduled in the state over the next couple of months. I'm Sue Guzman. This is Fox News.
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1: We're talking about the life of ufologist Nick Pope, who passed away at the age of 60 a few months ago of esophageal cancer. He was one heck of a guy. 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

0: And welcome back to Coast, George Norrie, along with ufologist Jason Martell. We'll take your calls this hour as we talk about the life of Nick Pope, who passed away at the age of 60 of esophageal cancer just a few months ago. He was one heck of a guy. I had a chance to talk to him several times, but 3 years ago, we were talking about the progress toward disclosure. Here's what he had to say.
1: Oh, well, it's just been amazing. I mean, we've had story after story, revelation after revelation. Perhaps we'll touch on some of them, but we had one of the first stories was the big Chinese spy balloon saga, and then the other shoot downs that followed it. But we've had David Grush, we've had NASA entering the fray, we've had another report from the Office of the Director of National Intelligence, we've had public hearings in Congress, and then we've just had the defense bill with the UAP provisions in. So it's just been nonstop.
0: Are we getting closer to disclosure?
1: I think we are. I mean, there's always a debate to be had about what disclosure will look like, whether it will be a single moment in time or whether it will be a process that one day we'll just look back and say, oh, it's kind of happened. And I favor that latter theory or model in some way. But absolutely, every one of these events that took place last year is a step on that road, and there's more to come, of course, in 2024, and I'm sure we'll get into some of that too.
0: Absolutely. Nick, let's talk a little bit about David Grush, former intelligence officer, whistleblower, testified before Congress. What do you think of what he says?
1: Well, first, I think it's important to say he is who he says he is, and he did what he says he did. I mean, he was one of the intelligence community representatives on the UAP task force when Jay Stratton was the director of it. And his job, or one of them, was to go around and assess all this within. His testimony is that he's spoken to 40 people, but and people are saying, well, you know, anyone can speak to 40 people. 40 insiders, people in the system, in the military, in the intelligence community with knowledge of these programs. And he came back and he said, yeah, everything that we were told for years was a crazy conspiracy theory, all these crash retrieval programs, reverse engineering programs, he says, and he testified under oath, federal offense if that's false, testified under an oath that it's all true.
0: Yeah, it's fascinating. We'll come back to him in a moment. You were talking about the Chinese spy balloons. That was a weird story.
1: It was, and it's kind of like two different stories rolled into one, because the first shoot down was absolutely a Chinese spy balloon. I mean, there's zero debate about that, and we've got all the close up images of it. They recovered the signals intelligence array that was slung underneath it. But what's really interesting about the story is the three other shoot downs, Northern Alaska, Yukon, and Lake Huron. And we've heard much less about those. And it's really interesting because there are some pictures, apparently, and the U.S. military had said, well, we can't release the film because it would disclose the capabilities of our systems. Almost the next week, they released that really close, crystal clear imagery of the Russian jet trying to bring down the Reaper drone. So a little bit of double standards there, and we still don't know what those three other objects were.
0: Strange. I wouldn't count them as UFOs. They were probably all Chinese, don't you think?
1: That's certainly a possibility, but it is odd that they would say, be very upfront about the first one and give us such good images and give us nothing, really, about the next three.
0: There's an office within the Secretary of Defense called the All Domain Anomaly Resolution Office, investigating unidentified flying objects, UAPs, and it was headed up by Dr. Sean Kirkpatrick, who quit this year. What happened there?
1: Well, this is really interesting. He stepped down and right at the end of the year, and his deputy, Timothy Phillips, is now doing the job on a temporary basis. We'll see if he gets the permanent job or whether it goes to someone else. But there is a debate about whether he jumped or whether he was pushed, frankly. He had lost confidence of certainly a number of the whistleblowers who have come forward. And one of Arrow's roles is to go through the people's testimony who come forward and say, look, we have knowledge of some of these historical programs. But because of statements that he made, he's lost the confidence of those whistleblowers. So, you know, it's not clear whether his going was really a long-term aim of his, or whether it does reflect this loss of confidence. But whatever happens, it's an interesting thing going into the new year, because are we going to get more of the same, or does this represent a possible change of direction in U.S. government policy on UAP? We don't know yet, but we'll probably find out fairly early in the new year.
0: When you talk about loss of confidence of these whistleblowers, do you mean that they're not telling us as much as they should, or that he's not happy with what they've said?
1: Well, he made some remarks about David Grush, which were seen to be disparaging. He was seen, now I don't know the rights or wrongs of this, and as always, that's not necessarily the issue. The issue is perception. And even if he was right about David Grush, the perception is that he was maligning him and essentially calling him a liar by saying that he's reached out to him several times and asked him to come in. And David Grush says, I never received that invitation. Well, maybe this is a miscommunication, but it's all perception.
0: And who do you believe?
1: Well, I don't like to say, because I don't know either of them personally, and it is possible that there's just been a mix-up somewhere, and emails have gone astray, and messages have perhaps been misconstrued. But be that as it may, the point is that other whistleblowers have looked at this, and they're not happy.
0: You're from the United Kingdom. Why aren't we hearing these kinds of stories from other countries?
1: Well, it is absolutely fascinating that this is apparently at the moment such a U.S.-centric story. It's not as if other countries aren't having sightings. I mean, this is a global phenomenon, but for whatever reason, I think lawmakers in the U.S. have really driven this by being proactive and outspoken on it, both in the Senate and in the House. And so far in the UK, parliamentarians, both in the House of Commons and the House of Lords, have not been as forthright on this subject as their US colleagues. It only takes one or two, but it's got to start somewhere. And so far in the UK, it just hasn't started.
0: But when it does, I think it's going to start in a big way, Nick.
1: I think so. I hope so. And as I say, all it takes is a couple of courageous members of parliament to say, you know what, I don't want to be fobbed off with the standard line. This is a defense and national security issue, and I'm going to demand some answers.
0: The late Nick Pope passed away on April 6th of this year at the age of 60 of esophageal cancer. Jason Martell with us. We'll take your calls this hour as well. Jason, he almost worked right up to the last day of his illness, did he not?
2: He did. And, you know, I mean, Nick was just a vivacious person. You can hear it in his voice right there in that clip. Anything he talked about, it was the Nick Pope energy level, you know, and infused with that British accent and those British words where he could really just be salient and making a point, but then it would have this extra slickness because it's got some British humor like inserted in there. So he just had a very unique way of speaking in a very energetic and uplifting way.
0: What would you love our audience to take back and remember about Nick Pope?
2: There's probably a few things, you know, that I can at least recollect on. You know, as William said last year in 2025, we We toured the US and did many, many shows together with Nick Pope. And he was always just such a delight, on stage and off stage. And so, as an example, I'd give you like one of the things as an insight to Nick. We had this line where William Henry would start to talk about Orion and the constellations and how things line up. And then Nick would kind of be the pickup between us two. And he would say, "So what you're telling me is that there's these monuments that line up all over the globe. Do I have that right?" And he would look over at me, and that would be my line to then kick it over and say, "That's right, Nick, because there's 30 ancient cultures that all seem to reference these three constellations," which there are, Orion, Pleiades, and Sirius. And so we had this line on stage where he would look at me and say, "Do I have that right?" And I would say, "Yes, Nick," and I would pick up my line. We did that so many times on stage that jokingly it would be off stage stuff. Like we're at a stoplight and he'd look over and say, "Wow, there's three more lights until we make a left." He'd be like, "Oh, Jason, is it true that we have three more lights? Do I have that right?" Right? So he would use these out of context things in our life where he would just always make me laugh. It was so appreciated.
0: How do you feel about the possibility of disclosure, Jason? Do you think we're getting closer?
2: Not the disclosure I'm hoping for. I would say it kindly that there is a disclosure being scripted from what I can see of the 80 years of obfuscation, that now something is like there's a light turned on that hasn't been turned on before. But I also have caution around what type of a disclosure this would be. Is it all encompassing? Maybe not. But I do feel the intrepidation of something is building, something will come out. But if we look at the evidence trail of what's trickling out, it's kind of the same tune. And so I don't put a lot of like eggs into the basket of disclosure. Having said that, please prove me wrong and come out and let everything out of the bag. I'm okay with that.
0: Let's take calls with Jason Martell for the rest of this hour. Let's go to Brian in Indianapolis, east of the Rockies. Hello, Brian.
3: Hey, George. Good morning, sir. How are you?
0: Good to hear from you.
3: Yes, sir. Good to hear from you, and hello to the Coast family. Hey, Jason, I just want to say my wife and I, Chris, saw you guys at the Ancient Aliens Tour down in Nashville, Indiana last
2: Nice.
3: March.
2: Oh, nice.
3: And, yes, it was an awesome, awesome show, man. And the meet and greet afterwards was great. You guys were informative. Nick was a character acting up during the meet and greet. And one of the
2: Yes.
3: pictures that we got was with you guys. You were giving the peace sign. We thought me and my wife Chris laughed about that. But I just want to say, man, Nick, Nick, you're right. He had an energy about him, and he was so passionate about this subject, and
2: Yes, sir.
3: his British accent, we're gonna miss that. At least we got him, recorded episodes. But his passion and energy and his British accent always caught the, when he spoke, you listened, because he
2: Yep.
3: always had something hilarious to say. And I just want you, Jason, and Giorgio, and David Childers, and William Henry, to keep carrying the torch and moving the needle and help people like Luis Elizondo and David DeLong. I think it's David DeLong, Tom DeLong, my bad.
2: There you go.
3: To help, bring this, keep this out in the forefront, and just please keep moving the needle, as Nick would say. And we appreciate you. I know the Coast family appreciates all that you guys do. And George, we appreciate everything that you and your crew do. Tommy, especially, he's a character. But, we're gonna miss him.

0: A bunch of those pictures are up on the site that you have linked up, ancientastronauts.com. You can see lots of shots of myself and Nick and William and Giorgio. We take selfies after each show, but it was a wonderful experience to get to share the stage with Nick in that way.
1: We get texts and tweets. Tom, what do you have for Jason?
2: You know, George, I remember when Brian called me and he said, "Hey, I'm going to that Ancient Alien. You think I can meet Jason and the guys? You think you can do that for me?" He was so excited. He's such a good guy. Darla from Houston says, "The events you and Tommy attended with Nick sound amazing." She wants to know if you have a favorite memory of an event with him.
0: That's
1: for
0: is
1: you,
0: that for
2: Jason.
0: George or myself?
2: That's for either of us. Go
0: ahead, George.
1: Primarily, you go first.
0: Okay. I think one of the earliest memories I have of Nick was I did not know him that well yet, and we had just finished a conference together, and he was like, "Oh, let's go get a beer. Does that sound nice?" And I was like, "Sure, man. Let's go get a beer." You know. So he was an inspired person to go grab a beer with, for sure.
1: That's exactly the story I was going to say. I mentioned it to Elizabeth, his wife, when I was with him. I had known him for a couple of years, but I wanted to call it a night. And he said, "Let's go get a beer." And I went, "I'm not a big beer drinker, Nick." He says, "But I am. Come buy me one." So off we went.
0: Perfect.
1: Classy guy. He really was. When you first met him, what did you think?
0: Well, when I first met Nick, I thought he was a very serious person. You know, we were passing through the halls and again, like a conference setting, maybe at Alien Con or something like that, you know, in like the very early ones. So I was like, wow, he's a serious character. How lucky are we to have someone of his caliber walking the floor, you know, of a conference like this? So it was more honor and respect when I first encountered Nick.
1: Ancient Aliens has been on the History Channel how many years now?
0: Well, I was on since season one, episode one, so I think we're looking around 16 years now, which is nuts.
1: Has Nick been on the since then?
0: I mean, he was on, I think, from the very early seasons. You can definitely see him contributing to the show. I would say that he was probably there around season three or four, would be my guess, and then a consistent member ever since he started.
1: And what's your latest book, Ancient Astronauts, or do you have another one out?
0: That's still the book, Ancient Astronauts, and it's there on ancientastronauts.com.
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0: I do, and I welcome people to just visit the website to dive in and, you know, have a look at some of the latest technologies with AI looking at artifacts and such. It's a lot of fun.
1: We're going to come back in just a moment with Jason Martell and you and take some final calls as we talk about the incredible life of Nick Pope, former UK Minister of Defense official, who kind of unraveled the story of UFOs for all of us when we come back.
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2: Let's hear from the homeowner who used Woodfront Kitchens in their recent renovation.
3: Some things we didn't like about our kitchen was...
4: 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It felt very closed in. Function-wise, we knew we wanted to keep the same layout, but definitely changes.
3: Our home was built in 1978, so the functionality has obviously changed over the years. Being able to add an island and just maximizing the space was definitely a key component.

0: When the remodel started, they were here right at 8 o'clock, which was a promise to us.
1: It was nice being able to walk down every day after the guys were done working and see what they had been working on all day. The quality of work they've done. The cabinetry transformation has just been really nice, and most people wouldn't be able to tell from looking at it, but there is new cabinets as well as older ones, and you definitely cannot tell the difference.
0: It just makes me feel good when we walk in. We see it every day. We feel like it was definitely worth it.
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1: We're talking about UFOs and the life of the late Nick Pope. We're taking your calls with Jason Martell, so jump aboard on Coast to Coast AM. This being Wednesday, of course, that means two more great programs for you insiders from the Art Bell Vault.
2: That's right. We cranked open those doors. We have a vault of over 500 programs. So we went back to 1998. Art spoke to author Robert Ghostwolf as they discussed the discovery of an ancient artificial formation in the Rocky Mountains that resembled the face on Mars. And then we went back to 1994. Art's guest was Dr. Richard Boylan for a conversation about the alien abduction phenomenon. Folks, we invite you to listen. This is classic audio. It's available to Coast Insiders. George, you need to become a Coast Insider, and it's really very simple.
1: Sure is. 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

0: And welcome back, George Norrie, along with Jason Martell. Jason, thank you for staying with us tonight, by the way. I appreciate that.
1: It's my pleasure. It's an honor to celebrate Nick's life.
0: Did Nick ever talk about what happened after he left the British Ministry of Defense? What happened to that division he was heading up?
1: You know, he didn't necessarily speak of that division, but, you know, James Fox earlier mentioned about him, you know, having clearances and such and maintaining those as he stepped out of office. There were many times when we were on the road when I would, you know, be like, Nick, come on, Nick. You know, anything to do that you can tell us, Kecksburg, anything special that you want. And he was always very thoughtful to say, you know, he has to maintain clearances on certain topics, but he can talk about things as long as he doesn't, you know, interfere with those. So I just always enjoyed his ability to articulate some of the nuances of what's going on, and being very tied into people like Grush and others to articulate his point. So he was just always on it.
0: Let's go to the phones. Aaron in Fountain Valley, California. Hi, Aaron.
2: Hey, George. How are you?
0: Good. I hope you are, too.
2: Good. Hey, Jason. How are you?
1: Doing great. Thanks for calling in.
2: Thanks for being such a big friend to Nick. And I just wanted to say Nick was always the most honest and really in pursuit of the truth that I've ever seen, and he never even thought about anything else but that ambitiously.
1: He really did. He was one of the people who have put in decades into this field, and we owe him, you know, forever on that, for that.
0: When I first interviewed him, Jason, 23 years ago, I thought I was going to get some government official who was into denial, and he just opened up. He was amazing, wasn't he?
1: He still is, you know, in our minds, like looking back. And thankfully, you know, because we went on tour, there's so many photos of us taking selfies with our fans. I'm sure there's thousands of photos across social media. And Nick's always right in the center. I mean, I have probably about a handful to 20 of those on ancientastronauts.com that people can just click behind the scenes and see all these fun shots of Nick. But he always just had this effervescence energy about him, even when he was being serious.
0: Did he share with you his thoughts on extraterrestrial life?
1: I mean, he obviously was a believer, you know, but like Elizabeth and others said, he had his sides of being skeptical and wanting to see the evidence. Mm-hmm. But I think from his standpoint, the data is an overwhelming, you know, obvious from the science, looking at the possibilities like Drake equation and others, the expanding possibilities that we're not alone, to the evidence that we talk about like on Ancient Aliens in our scripts. You know, we filmed so many episodes. We did a bunch of episodes where we were doing roundtable discussions called Ancient Aliens Origins. And we all had to sit around and literally, like actors, learn our lines and say them, you know, and do several takes. Nick always nailed his lines. We would just look at him and be like, you're a machine. How do you do it?
0: We called him One Take Nick, didn't we?
1: One Take Nick. You know, he was, he just had the energy every take and was very articulate.
0: What would you say the community will miss the most about his departure?
1: I think the optics of Nick, you know, from a figure in our community are, you know, we've lost one of the greats. He's up there with, you know, Daniken, Sitchin, Stanton Friedman, others who devoted their life and had their hand in the research. Nick's a unique character because he crossed the line of, you know, being on the inside, understanding that there is an obfuscation of the evidence and crossing that line and still being aware that it's there, but navigating it in a very professional way and picking up the torch to show others that there's merit on this topic. And he always, again, does it through a very articulate lens, through science, through politics, making his point so that anyone who has not heard this would be overwhelmed to say that, wow, there's a whole bunch of evidence to support what seems to be happening on this disclosure movement.
0: Text and tweets keep rolling in. What do you have there, Tommy?
3: This one is from Sandra in Waco, Texas. She wants to know if Nick was really aware of his contribution to ufology and what it really meant to others.
0: I think he was, Jason, don't you?
1: Yes. Sure. I mean, I'll give you an example. When we would do meet and greets after the Ancient Aliens Live, Nick's like a celebrity. There would be like three or four ladies that would want to have a Nick sandwich and take photos with Nick. You know, Nick was just an effervescence of his energy, where he was very much, revered as a researcher, but as a person, if you spoke to him, you instantly got a flavor that this dude was cool. He wasn't just what you thought he was on camera.
0: And he was a nice guy, Jason.
1: He truly was. Yeah. And he would talk to anyone that stopped him on the street, you know, and that happened a lot. They would recognize, my God, you're Nick Pope. And he would be like, hello. Yes. Oh, well, it's very nice to meet you. And take a photo, sign something, and then be on his way, you know, in a thoughtful, thoughtful manner.
0: Did he ever talk about who he admired in the field of ufology?
1: I mean, I think he had admired Eric Von Daniken. I know he had admired a lot of the people that are coming forward, like David Grush and others that, you know, have been speaking out. Many of the, you know, pilots that have been speaking out. So he was really an advocate of the data and evidence from these people who were speaking out, who had the clearances, who, as Nick said, they did what they said they did. They were speaking in front of authorized disclosure sessions with the Senate and Congress. You do not get there unless you're seriously vetted. So he was, I think, overwhelmed by this new slew of evidence to support the idea that what we've been banging on the drum for the last 20 years, there's a new wave of people stepping up that allow us to bring these into a larger spotlight. And that's exactly what's been happening.
0: We would do live stage shows around the country, and he was one of my guests, Jason. And he just loved being in front of a live audience, didn't he?
1: You know, he opened the show. We'd show some footage, you know, and then Nick Pope would come out and go, hello, welcome to Ancient Aliens Live. I'm Nick Pope. And wow, what a pleasure. And like the audience would just blow up, you know, they would freak out. And it was always great to come out to that energy. And Nick was the, you know, he was the match that lit that fire every single show.
0: Let's go to Arkansas. Rick's with us, first time caller. Hey, Rick, go ahead. Welcome to the program.
4: Yeah, I didn't know if you'd be interested in this or not, but as a kid, I lived in northern Illinois. My parents had about 2 acres of land, and there was a school right next door to us. And me and a couple buddies of mine from the neighborhood, we were riding our dirt bikes around on my parents' yard, and a cop came up to the fence and said, have you seen anybody messing with the school? We have a couple broken windows. Well, we stood there talking to him about it and everything, and all of a sudden, one of these guys we're like 12 years old, one of these guys from the neighborhood looks up and says, what in the world is that? And just above us, there was an object. It looked very, very, very similar to what you would see in Star Trek, hovering over us about 20 feet above the power lines. The cop looked up and said, oh, my God, I've never seen anything like that.
0: Wow.
4: Two little wings came out the side of the dome, and it took off across the sky just about power line high for as far as you could see. The cop quit talking to us about whoever broke into the school, jumped in his squad car, and took off. Now, this was just almost at dark. All night long, there was helicopters and airplanes flying over our whole county there.
0: Assess that, Jason. What do you think that was?
1: I mean, it sounds, when I hear you speaking of that, it sounds like a scene from Close Encounters of some orb-like object that's, you know, a UAP of some kind that is doing something. We just had some LA footage. Someone's filming for the news, and boom, there's an orb right live on the news. So, hey, there we go.
0: I heard a report yesterday that there were UFOs over Tehran. What do you think's going on?
1: I think, in my opinion, we've got, you know, when was the last time the major aerospace let something out of the bag. It was pretty much the stealth F-117 and F-35 and some of these things we've had for a couple of decades. What have they been working on? I think we're finally starting to get a glimpse now of these trans-atmospheric vehicles, Aurora projects, and whatever it is, you know. But we've got that new type of a space plane starting to come to fruition, which is exciting.
0: Do you know Dr. David Jacobs?
1: I remember Dr. David Jacobs, yes.
0: He believes that the visitations are nefarious, that there's something very evil about it. What do you think of that?
1: Well, I remember him and, you know, John Mack both had, you know, thoughts and opinions about the negative aspects of the alien abduction experience. I don't know. I have personal friends that are abductees, right? And there's always been this message of threaded through their experiences of a warning, of some apocalyptic warning to us. But again, they don't tell us the full picture, the ETs. So I think David Jacobs' research in alien abduction, again, was something that's on the books and should be added to the archives to continue to sample as we learn more about this topic. But yeah, there's obviously something there when it comes to there's positive and negative aspects to these encounters.
0: Another first-time caller, Matt's with us in Columbus, Ohio. Hello, Matthew. Go ahead.
5: George, thank you, sir. I've been listening to you about a year just before you took over for Art. Appreciate it. Love your show ever since.
0: Thank you, Matt.
5: My question is maybe you can answer for Nick and Jason. I'd love to hear your answer. When was that come to God aha moment aliens exist? Not maybe, not possibly, not I can. When was it? Oh, my God. Yes, they're real.
0: I think for Nick's case, Jason, it was when he investigated the Rendlesham UFO case in the UK. What do you think?
1: Probably that or Kecksburg, depending on. I would say Rendlesham was probably a mysterious enough to realize that there's a presence, not just craft. You know, it's not just technology. There's a presence. So, yeah. I know for myself, it was being raised as a Christian very early on. And then having my eyes open to the view of Christianity through the lens of Zachariah Sitchin, is there a deeper history than the New King James English version? We have the Old Testament, the Akkadian, Sumerian. So I think for me, once I saw those connections, my brain kind of exploded. That was probably my moment.
0: Mine was when I was about 11, the Barney and Betty Hill abduction case. Remember that, the interrupted journey?
1: Of course.
0: Fascinating. And when I got my first radio job as a youngster, I called Benjamin Simon, their psychiatrist up in Boston, and interviewed him. And I'll always remember his answer, because I said, were they telling you the truth? And he said, they believed whatever happened to them, which I do not know, but they believe it happened to them, so they were not lying. And that was an amazing statement, Jason.
1: Right. That's pretty much read through the lines there. Yeah, it's you've been doing a good job since, too, George. So, yeah, thank you.
0: Where do we go next? What's on the agenda for ufology?
1: Okay, well, I said this earlier. There was a chief scientist or astrobiologist, Stephen Dick, who said, we're mostly dealing with a universe largely populated by intelligent thinking machines. As SpaceX and things start to ramp up, going to the moon, going to Mars, I think we're going to have some type of possible interaction with a technological presence that's from another civilization talking to our technological presence. It's not so much like radio signals or flesh and blood aliens talking to each other. It's artificial intelligence talking to each other. So I'm very interested to see what's going to happen when we breach the gap of actually going into space, which we're going to see here in the next few years, you know, active launches coming out of Texas and other areas, huge payloads that have never been done before, and it's going to open it up for us. So let's see, George. I want to stick around and check it out. It's going to be an interesting time.
0: I hope Nick is watching down on the show tonight, Jason, because he'd be very proud of you, my friend. Thank you for everything you do. Jason Martell. In a moment, we're going to talk about hauntings on Coast to Coast, and later on, take your calls as well.
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5: Welcome mat is rolled out in D.C. I'm Chris DeMeo, Fox News. President Trump rolls out the red carpet to welcome Chinese President Xi Jinping for a state visit. Fox's Jared Halpern has more from the White House.
6: President Trump and the First Lady greeted Chinese President Xi Jinping and his wife on the runway of Joint Base Andrews, just outside of D.C. The state visit is the first trip to the U.S. for Xi in more than 10 years and comes as the U.S. and China try to balance a competitive relationship. Trade, Pacific security, and AI are all on the agenda. The visit will also include pageantry and a lavish state dinner with leading tech executives expected to attend. President Trump last met with Xi in May when China hosted the U.S. president for a state visit. At the White House, Jared Halpern, Fox News.
5: Venezuela's acting leader praises President Trump for his readiness to resume ties in her first address to the United Nations General Assembly. Fox's Kristen Goodwin has more.
7: Venezuela's acting president, Delcy Rodriguez, says the recent energy deal with the U.S. will help global energy balance.
8: As one of the most all-encompassing and significant ever signed, it will contribute to ensuring the energy balance of the hemisphere and the well-being of our economy.
7: Thanking President Trump for resuming diplomatic ties, calling the dispute with the U.S. and earthquakes in Venezuela major tests of its life as a nation. Stressing recovery will take time, but noting Venezuela has started a democratic process and there will be elections.
8: To rise up and to allow Venezuela's rebirth.
7: Adding the nation is ready to walk hand in hand with the international community. Kristen Goodwin, Fox News.
5: Rodriguez taking over for former Venezuelan President Nicolas Maduro after U.S. forces seized him and his wife from their Caracas home back in January to face drug trafficking charges. 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
5: The Prime Minister of Israel addresses the UN General Assembly on Thursday.
13: Last time Benjamin Netanyahu addressed the United Nations, delegates from dozens of countries walked out. He used the speech to criticize supporters of Palestinian statehood. This year, he may want to talk about Iran. Israel joined the United States in attacking the Islamic Republic earlier this year in an attempt to prevent Iran obtaining a nuclear weapon. Protests are expected on the streets of New York from people angry at Israel's treatment of Palestinians. Mayor Zoran Mamdani previously called for Netanyahu to be arrested on war crimes charges while in New York before admitting the city didn't have the authority. Jonathan Savage, Fox News.
5: A federal judge has ordered President Trump to restore media access for journalists from CNN, MS Now, and Politico, saying his ban on the three media outlets was unconstitutional. The Pentagon investigating how parts of the nation's most advanced fighter jet ended up in Hong Kong. Bloomberg reported Wednesday that China has the F-35 parts after the shipment was unexpectedly diverted to Hong Kong while on the way from Australia to the U.S. There's a new series on Melania Trump coming out.
14: Melania Trump revealed she has a new docuseries on the way. The First Lady announced on Fox and Friends that a two-part docuseries will arrive likely in November.
16: It will be very different what is in the movie. It's more conversation one-on-one with me.
14: Melania, the Amazon Prime documentary released earlier in the year, followed her through the 20 days leading up to the second inauguration. She also added that there will be some surprises in the series. Her reported $40 million Amazon deal covers documentary projects during the president's term. Melania grossed $16.7 million at the box office after a $7 million opening weekend, the best for a documentary in at least 10 years. Michelle Polino, Fox News.
5: I'm Chris DeMeo. This is Fox News.
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1: Ghosts of Orange County and hauntings. In a moment, Victoria Gross joins us, a psychic medium, and we'll talk about the strange and unusual right here on Coast to Coast AM. 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

0: And welcome back. George Norrie with you. Victoria Gross with us, psychic medium and paranormal investigator. She's the author of the book Ghosts of Orange County and featured in the Ghost of Hollywood book series by Maria Brooks. Victoria was also the story producer on the television series My Ghost Story and the show An Unknown Encounter. Tonight we talk about hauntings worldwide on Coast to Coast. Victoria, welcome to the program.
1: Well, thank you for having me. It's good to be here.
0: This is your first time on the show ever, isn't it?
1: Yes, it is.
0: Are you a regular listener?
1: Yes, I am. I've been listening to Coast, I remember, probably since the 90s.
0: It goes way back to the Art Bell days.
1: Yeah, right. It was right after Art Bell, yeah. Yeah.
0: Tell us a little bit more about you and your background.
1: Well, my background is I am a psychic and a medium and paranormal investigator. I was the story producer on My Ghost Story, the first two specials and the first season, and then the story producer on Case Files Unknown, which aired on Destination America in 2015. And I started my psychic work probably about 40 years ago, not realizing that's what I was going to be doing. I was looking for a church, and I just moved to Corona here in California, and I found a church called Corona Light, and I thought, well, that's good. It's the name of a beer. I'll go there. And it was a great spiritualist church, so that's what started me in my training doing psychic work. I do palmistry, crystal gazing, tarot, and I also teach different things on metaphysics.
0: That's fantastic. And how did you key in on Ghosts of Orange County out there in California?
1: I was featured in Marla Brooks' book series, The Ghosts of Hollywood, the three books. And so Schiffer, publisher, contacted me to do a book on Orange County because there were so many different places. And a lot of the stories in the book are my own, but I have also used other people and, of course, given them credit with that, their stories.
0: How many ghosts are in Orange County, Victoria?
1: Oh, I think there's a lot. I think there's a lot of ghosts everywhere. Being a paranormal investigator, I was really blessed to work with some wonderful groups. The first group I worked with was Rob Wodolski, who is an archaeologist. And to be honest, I wasn't really interested in hunting for ghosts. He's an archaeologist, and so we would just do these old homes and just like Rosemary Clooney's home and just different places that we could go into. And being an antique dealer, I always loved the antique part of it. And so part of the joke was after a while, they would send me in first just to get that out of my system because I'm looking at all the, you know, old tiles and everything. And then I'd go back and look for the ghost. So with that, you know, it just got my interest more into working on these paranormal investigations, but also hearing the stories of people for my book and when we were doing the shows, hearing those stories, because everybody has a ghost story, if they know it or not. So in Orange County, LA County, we have a lot. Hollywood, especially.
0: In your paranormal investigations, what is the strangest story you've come across?
1: Well, I would say the strangest would be from one of the shows that I was a producer on, and that would have been The Ghost That Screamed that we did on Destination America. Barry Conrad is the creator of that show, and I worked with him on that, and that was a story that came out of Minneapolis from a psychic, Echo Bodine, and a police officer, Brian Coyle. This happened in 1984, and this is where, and it's all over the internet now, where you can actually see the image of the spirit of the boy after he was killed in a car accident. I think that was probably the most unsettling story that I've ever done, and we have so many photographs that were taken by the police officer. And at that time, there was no computer. These were all developed by the police lab. So they weren't forged or faked or anything like that. But they were really incredible, incredible photographs, and I think of a spirit that left the body at the time of the accident. So I think that would be one of the most heartfelt stories I worked on. As far as an investigation, one of the most kind of creepiest story, I have two. One was the Hollywood Wax Museum, but the first one was at the Plummer Auditorium in Fullerton, California. It was with Rob's group, and what we did, we were doing an experiment because we had previously done an investigation at a mortuary in Pasadena that was now being used as an office. And these people were wondering why they were so tired all the time. It was like, well, it was a no-brainer. It's a mortuary. So we took the EVP from that. And when we were doing an investigation at the Plummer Auditorium in Fullerton, we thought, okay, let's play the EVP from the mortuary to see if there's anything that's going to change. Because the Plummer is also very haunted in its own way. Mm-hmm. So we were sitting up in the balcony, and as we're playing the EVP, you could just sense the whole vibration of the place changed, and it got very heavy. And then all of a sudden, over the balcony wall, a hand just appeared, just for a split second, and then it was gone. So that was pretty, I thought, interesting, you know, and a little scary also.
0: What have you concluded, Victoria, about what all this is and what it means?
1: Well, I think it means a lot of different things because there's so many different types of hauntings. There's so many, you know, we've got your residual haunting, which is like a video tape recorder. You know, the famous story of the woman walking down the stairs in the white dress at 9 o'clock every night in a haunted place. That would be your video recording of an incident, maybe a tragic, a very traumatic incident that happened there that is imprinted into the ethers. And then you have your intelligent hauntings, which would be, you know, the actual spirit. And then your portals of different places that would be opening to different dimensions. And then your egregores or thought forms. And those kind of hauntings, I call them also bottom feeders, because when a person dies, and I'm talking about extreme, extreme addiction, then if they're not able to cross over, they still need to feed off of the living for their addiction. So that is, that's more of the bottom feeder, where a thought form is generated by the atmosphere. There was a video I saw a number of years ago on a protest. And out of the protest, there was a black cloud that just rose up and just swirled around. Now, that would be an egregore, a thought form, because that's from all the anger and the frustration of that whole massive crowd would create that thought form. But people can create thought forms just by having, again, extreme addictions or, you know, extreme negativity, anything that's really on the lower level of consciousness.
0: Were you always a believer?
1: Well, I think so, but I can't say that I was interested in ghosts or even the psychic part. Looking back, it explains my life. In fact, I just reconnected a number of years ago with my childhood neighbor. And she said, "Don't you remember when we were 7, you would read everybody's palms on the porch?"
0: And I'm seven, like, no. That's 7 years old.
1: And I'm like, I don't remember that. Or I would play, you know, witch under the tree. And then come to find out many years later, my ninth great-grandmother, Margaret Scott, was hung. Actually, it was yesterday, the anniversary, as one of the witches in Salem.
0: Oh, my gosh.
1: Yeah, you know, I can't say I was psychic all my life, but it going back, looking back at my life as a child, yeah, it makes sense. And I had a UFO experience that I didn't even know what it was until many years later when I was speaking with someone else. But I was just coming home from church. It was in the evening, and I was just laying down in the back seat. And all of a sudden, I saw a beautiful gold and purple gyroscope, very small, just following the car through the window. And I'm just watching this follow all the way home. And I don't know what this was, and I never mentioned it until many years later. So I've had these wonderful experiences not knowing what they were.
0: We're talking with Victoria Gross about hauntings. Her website is linked up at coasttocoastam.com, tied to her book, Ghosts of Orange County. These investigations that you conduct, do you bring any special equipment with you?
1: I don't personally, but if I'm working with a team, I've worked with Rob's team and North Orange County Paranormal Society. They have all their equipment, their cameras and their EMFs and thermometers. So they all bring the equipment, but I personally don't bring anything. I just bring myself. I may bring a pendulum at times, and I have worked with a Ouija board, which I'm okay doing. But usually, if I'm just out on an investigation, I'm just going to be going in not knowing anything about what it is I'm investigating and just using my senses on that.
0: What have you concluded, Victoria, about what the spirit world might be?
1: Oh, I think it might be a lot of different things. It just depends. I've always been taught, and this is how I feel, that when we pass over, our level of consciousness is where we're going to be. And, I think there's different layers. And it has been my experience when people have died all of a sudden. It has been my experience that I have seen them in a hospital room on the other side, because there are people that do take care of them. There's nurses, there's hospital rooms, because they have to adjust to the different dimensions. I don't think we just die and it's like, oh, we're there. I think we go through different layers, so depending on our consciousness. But my experiences has shown me that, especially if people have died tragically, or th there are people on the other side that do help them to adjust to their new surroundings. So it may take more time for some people, and it may not for others.
0: Do you believe, Victoria, in evil spirits?
1: Yeah, and I was always taught, just because they're dead doesn't mean they're smart or nice, I think we have to be really cautious when we're working with the paranormal, that we do need to be trained in whatever way that may be. I've been trained as a medium at the Arthur Findlay College, at the church that I went to. I do believe that there are the evil spirits. Now, I think so much has been brought out, like everything's a demon, and I don't believe that. I think there are demons, but I think if most people encounter them, they would be running the other way. Not everything is a demon. You've got your lower thought forms, you've got your egregores, you've got a lot of lower entities. So, yeah, if there are bad people here, they're going to be bad people there. So we do need to know the terrain that we're walking into, just to go over and say, oh, I want to do an investigation without even knowing anything is in, or working as a medium, it can be very dangerous. So it's nothing to really poo-poo or go in without some type of education and knowledge of what we're doing.
0: Have you ever found yourself in a situation that you figured, I better get out of this right now?
1: Yes. And, that goes to really. It was someplace here in Southern California a long time ago, and it was a very creepy place. And how this does affect us is that, yeah, we I did get out of there, and some of the people that I was with, we left. But I didn't know until a couple of weeks later, because I got really depressed after that. It was hard to sleep. I got depressed. And I even had a friend of mine tell me, and she goes, God, there's something wrong with you. I just feel something really negative about you. And I'm like, well, thanks. That makes me feel better. And then I was talking to another medium that had also been on that same investigation, and she was saying the same thing. And we're like, oh my gosh, no matter how much we protect ourselves or say our prayers, things do happen. So we do have to be aware of how it can affect.

0: some places. I mean, I don't even want to go up to Alcatraz or anything. I just don't try to get into those kind of environments,
1: Right.
0: though I wouldn't shy away if it was for a legitimate reason. But just to go into a creepy environment, it's like, you know what? Hey, you know, I work in LA. I work on Ventura Boulevard. We get a lot of stuff there. So, you know, I have my fill in this world. And so I try to maintain not having that in this world and not having that in the other world. But yeah, I mean, there is evil and we do need to be aware of that.
1: Why would you say that in places of turmoil like Gettysburg, where lots died during the Civil War, that it tends to be haunted?
0: Well, you know, you've got so many people that died there. And when we were doing My Ghost Story, we did a really good clip. One of the guests that we had taken footage of, and it was like soldiers just walking across the field. Now, were they the actual spirits or was it more of the residual? So I think when there is so much trauma that you're going to get a lot of residual energy there. Because it's just, I think it makes a ripple in the ethers. That's the only way that I can explain it. It makes a ripple in the ethers so that trauma, and that was extreme trauma, with, you know, thousands of people, that it does stay. And this footage that we saw from our guests when Barry and I were doing My Ghost Story was really incredible because you could just see them walking through the field.
1: Where do we get your book, Ghosts of Orange County?
0: It's on Barnes and Noble, and Amazon.
1: Available instantly?
0: Yes.
1: Great. Well, stay with us, Victoria. We're going to take a short break coming up, and we're going to come back and chat more about hauntings that are happening all over the place, including, of course, Orange County, California. And then next hour, we open up the phone lines for you to share a story with us or ask Victoria Gross a question.
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1: We'll take your calls next hour with Victoria Gross as we talk about hauntings. 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
4: Whether it's physical activity, obesity, diet, smoking, low on hormones, stress, sleep disorders, or your age can be supported by reducing inflammation and aiding the body to heal itself appropriately. 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

0: And welcome back to Coast, George Norrie with you, Victoria Gross with us as we talk about her world in the haunted experience. What is an unknown encounter? What does that mean to you, Victoria?
1: Well, I think what you're talking about is the work that Barry Conrad did on an unknown encounter that was, I think, in 1989, the San Pedro haunting. The show that I worked on was Case Files Unknown. So an unknown encounter, I mean, but that's what Barry Conrad did, the book, and the he did a DVD on the unknown encounter. But if you talk about what is an unknown encounter, I think anything that we do in a paranormal investigation could be considered an unknown encounter because we never know what we're walking into. That would be a good definition right there.
0: What would you say is one of the most interesting, fascinating investigations you've worked on?
1: Gosh, you know, besides, I was a ghost tour on the Queen Mary for a couple months, and that was just fascinating because there's always something going on there. But one of the investigations that... Well, it wasn't really an investigation. I used to volunteer for the Fullerton Haunted Walk, and one of the places that we went to was La Protege. It's a beautiful store in a 1917 house. And what was really interesting with that story, and then I'll get back to my own, was that there was a lot of hauntings from the previous owner. Very good, very good haunt. And she was lovely. And so... the owner, after he would leave, he would turn off the light and then drive by and the light would be on. So the next morning when he'd come in, he found a calling card, which is called an upward. It was a card that had her name on it. It was a ribbon label. And so where it appeared, no one knows. So I think that was really a fascinating thing. But for myself, the investigations... I don't know. It's really hard to say. I think one of the creepiest ones I've been on was the Hollywood Wax Museum. That was pretty creepy late at night with Marla Brooks, Barry Conrad, and I think Scott Michaels from Dearly Departed Tours was on there and someone from the Hollywood Wax Museum. But what it also taught me was that a lot of the things, like especially being on Hollywood Boulevard or these really high density places, you're getting a lot of transient spirits because there's a lot of transient people that die there, you know, on the boulevard or wherever. So a lot of the information that we may be getting would be more from people, just transient spirits coming in. But I would say the Hollywood Wax Museum was pretty weird.
0: Why though? Why? What makes it that weird?
1: It was dark and it was creepy. You know, it just had a lot of strange energy around it. And then again, a lot of the transient energy coming in. So for me, it was really difficult to know who I was talking to, you know, and what happens to us as mediums a lot of times. We may not know who we're talking to, but we're getting the impressions. And like I would start walking around in circles. Okay, so what's that about? So one of the things I've learned is that we really have to be very aware of our own body and our own mind, you know, what's ours and what's somebody else's. So it was just creepy. You know, there was a lot of noises. There was just places that you didn't want to go into. And you think how long that had been open, and just the fact that the wax museum in itself was just unsettling. But mainly it was the transient spirits that come, because when we're working as psychics, it's like a big bug light in the astral realm that goes off, and spirits will be attracted to that. So, you know, you're going to get a lot of different spirits than who you think that you might be talking to. So it does get a little unsettling at times in that aspect. It's not so unsettling that I don't do it, but I would say that was the creepiest.
0: But you've had investigations then that have given you the heebie-jeebies, right?
1: Oh yeah. Oh yeah. I think a lot of them have, because that's why we're investigating. People don't really call us in too much if they, if it's all loving and kind and everything. There's usually something going on, maybe some poltergeist energy, Poltergeist means noisy ghost. Some energy like that may be going on. Or a thought form, or it's Uncle Joe, So yeah, there's been some creepy times that I have been on. It's really hard to pinpoint exactly that. I would say the Wax Museum was probably one of them, but most of them have been okay. I've never been so frightened. The one that I did have the reaction of depression afterwards. I think there was a murder in that place, if I can recall. That was very, very dense energy. So yeah, that gave a lot of us the creeps.
0: Have you ever had a situation where you had a nightmare based on your investigation?
1: No, I never have.
0: Really?
1: No, yeah. I really try as much as possible. And it was my training is I try to turn things off as much as I can. That one time I didn't. But usually I don't come home and, I'll evaluate the investigation and maybe write about it or, talk to my other investigators with what went on. But I've really never had nightmares over any of this. And I've been really blessed. And I always say a prayer for protection too, as I go to sleep to protect me from the astral world too, because that's where all of this is coming from, is that astral world.
0: Did you ever have a situation that you cried, you just broke down?
1: No, but I've had heartfelt situations. I don't think I have cried like that. I mean, have I had body sensations of feeling like I couldn't breathe or like I was being hung, something like that? Yeah. But I've never really broke, not to my knowledge, but sometimes I don't remember these investigations unless I write them down because I'm in a different realm when I'm working an investigation. So, but I've never cried. Not yet.
0: But you have gotten emotional.
1: Oh yeah. Oh yeah. I mean, it's how does one not get emotional, especially when you're dealing with a family and they're dealing with a lot of trauma and maybe poltergeist energy or not really knowing what's going on. I'm assisting a family member right now out of Cincinnati. With a case, and where especially because there's children involved, seeing these entities and seeing, the toys moving and stuff like that. So you do have, I do have empathy, and I do get very concerned for the people that I work with. Yeah, I mean, I'm human. I have a large heart, and when we're working with the dearly departed, let's say, when someone calls, especially if I'm doing mediumship work, when someone calls, their loved one just passed away, I mean, you do feel for them.
0: A story I've told on this program before, Victoria, but I want your assessment of it. My mother was born in Fitchburg, Massachusetts, about 50 miles from Boston. And we'd go there just about every summer to visit her mother and father and her family. Well, when her father came over from the old country, he built a furniture store in Fitchburg, Massachusetts, called the Union Furniture Company. And above it, he built about 15 or 20 apartment units, of which they had the biggest, which was several floors. And then they had little apartments all over the place that he rented out. But the furniture store was on the bottom. So we're there one summer, sleeping away, and apparently there's a fire in the furniture store. Smoke is starting to rise. I'm on the second level. My parents are sleeping on the third level. I get woken up by a fire guy. wearing a helmet and a mask and everything else. And he's shaking me and he's saying, is there anyone else in the house? And I went, yes, my parents. He says, let's wake everybody up and get out quickly. So we did. I woke my parents up. This place was engulfed in smoke, not fire, but smoke. And we got everybody out, my sisters, my parents, me, my grandmother and grandparents. Everybody got out okay. Well, this is about 3 or 4 o'clock in the morning. And after the fire department was done doing what they had to do, they put the fire out in the furniture store. It was in the mattress. Somebody had thrown a cigarette in there, and it was festering all night. My father went up to the fire department chief and said, Chief, please bring me the fire department guy who woke up my son. He saved our life. We want to thank him. My father was very insistent about thanking him. The chief said, sir, we never made it into the apartments. He said, yes, you did. You had a fire department guy wake up my son, and he came up and got us, and everybody got out okay. Where is he? We want to thank him. He said, sir, we did not make it into the apartments. All of you came running out on your own. So my question to you, Victoria, is, what's your assessment on who that fire department guy was? I've had experts on the show that say they were angels, spirits. What do you think?
1: Wow, what an incredible story. It just gave me chills. Well, I would have to agree with them, you know. I mean, that was definitely, it could have been an angel, could have been, you know, just your holy guardian angel, the spirit. But what an incredible story. It was someone in a different realm that came and woke you up to protect you.
0: Would a ghost do that as opposed to a guardian angel? Because I think it was my guardian angel as well. But would a ghost do that?
1: I don't think so. No. I think when you're talking about a life or death situation like that, that's much higher beings, because a ghost is a discarnate spirit. And so, you know, the ghost may not even be, a ghost could still be earthbound, you know. So I doubt it wouldn't be a ghost. I would say it was definitely a guardian angel or a high spirit, but probably more of a guardian angel. That is definitely an incredible, incredible experience. Yeah, it just gave me chills the whole time you were telling me that. Wow.
0: Sent by God, do you think?
1: Yeah. Well, I believe in God, yeah. You know, I believe that it's, you know, maybe, you know, that's always a hard question, because then people say, well, what about this? How come God didn't send this to help this person? Maybe that's just our own contract with our guardian angel. It wasn't your time, you know. So I think it's our contract, really. You know, I survived a near-fatal car accident in 2011 off of Latuna Canyon Road, where someone pulled me out of the car. I went over a 90-foot embankment. So I think when we have situations like this that are life and death, that these are much higher beings. And, you know, we can call God, source, universe. It doesn't really matter. I don't think God really cares what the word we use to identify him or her. But yeah, I would say more your angel.
0: I think so too. Whoever he is, he's still with me. He's still watching me.
1: Yeah. Yeah, definitely. Definitely.
0: Do you investigate angels too?
1: No, I've not done angel work. I mean, I pray to angels and I always ask for protection, but I haven't done really the investigation on angel work.
0: But you could you not?
1: I probably could, yeah. I mean, I could, never thought about it, just like I never thought about ghosts at one time. So, yeah, you know, I don't know. I think with angels, the way I work with them or my spirit team is that they're there to guide us and protect us. And But ultimately, we make the decisions in our lives. You know, of course, not that situation that you're just telling me about. But I think working with angels, a lot of people work with angels. And yeah, I mean, it definitely is something that many people do. I think it's a beautiful thing.
0: Well, this was clearly angelic as far as I'm concerned.
1: Oh, yeah. Oh, yeah. Definitely.
0: We'll come back in a moment with you, Victoria. Victoria Gross with us. Her book is called Ghosts of Orange County. But it's time for your phone calls, your questions, your stories when we come right back on Coast to Coast AM.
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6: The big sit down. I'm Sue Guzman, Fox News. President Trump and Chinese President Xi Jinping will begin their high-level meetings in Washington, D.C. today. We have more from Fox's Christina Coleman.
7: President Trump plans to hold a state dinner with tech CEOs and address a variety of critical issues, including AI, the semiconductor industry, tariffs, and trade. And during his visit, Xi might call for the U.S. to cancel weapon sales to Taiwan. And Trump could end up pressing Xi on allegations that China is helping Iran target U.S. forces in the Middle East. Meantime, the war in Iran is a hot topic at the U.N. General Assembly. And Ukraine's president is urging leaders to target Russia's revenues to stop their war efforts.
6: Iran's president Masoud Pezeshkian addressing the U.N. a day after President Trump told the General Assembly he had a decision to make on Iran.
8: Pezeshkian framed Iran as the victim. He held up photos of children that he said were killed by American and Israeli bombs. And he vowed that his country would never cede control of the Strait of Hormuz. As he began his address, a lone U.S. diplomat walked out. That action, considered the highest-level diplomatic snub one can give here at the World Body.
6: Fox's Eric Shawn reporting at the U.N. Ahead of the meeting Wednesday, Treasury Secretary Scott Bessent announced the trade deal between the U.S. and China, which was set to expire in November, has been extended now to January. Federal judge is ordering President Trump to restore White House access to journalists from CNN, MS Now, and Politico, saying his ban on the three media outlets was likely unconstitutional. U.S. District Judge Tim Kelly issuing his ruling after the media outlets filed the lawsuit contesting the ban instituted by the president September 18th. The judge ordering the Trump administration to reinstate the outlet's press access for the next 14 days. No comments from the White House. 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
6: An investigation is underway after two Ole Miss students were found dead Monday. More from Fox's Madison Scarpino.
13: The local coroner confirmed to me that one of the students who died was an 18-year-old boy. He died here on the Ole Miss campus inside of a dorm. And the other student was a 20-year-old who died in an off-campus home. And authorities found store-bought kratom on both of them. Now, officials are not confirming that's how these kids died, but Governor Tate Reeves saying he's working to expedite their toxicology reports. Authorities say they're treating these as two separate death investigations. They say no evidence is connecting these two deaths so far. They're being pretty tight-lipped about things other than that, but they are urging the community to stay away from kratom.
6: Toxicology reports for the students are currently pending and could take several weeks to complete. Police in Mississippi arresting a second suspect in connection with the death of a woman found hanged. Here's Fox's Evan Brown.
14: Police in Jackson, Mississippi say a second man is now jailed for alleged involvement in the death of a woman found hanged from a tree in the yard of an abandoned home last month. 25-year-old Ernest Lloyd Jr. was arrested Tuesday. 51-year-old Sharquez Ratliff had been arrested earlier this month and is being held without bond. Police say a third suspect is now being sought. The victim is identified as 29-year-old Tasia Fortune, who was a mother of four, but whose family says struggled with homelessness in recent years. Evan Brown, Fox News.
6: Three people have filed lawsuits against Six Flags Magic Mountain in California, claiming the X2 roller coaster left them with traumatic brain injuries. And a Florida family suing Publix and food distributor Quirch Foods, alleging contaminated frozen blueberries sold by the grocery store chain caused the death of a woman and led to the hospitalization of her son. There has been no immediate comment from either Publix or Quirch Foods. I'm Sue Guzman. This is Fox News.
15: At Sherman's, we're picky about furniture. 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
15: Later, Larry.
17: Hi, this is Dan DiOrio. Greg Batten off again tomorrow on a Thursday. It's Thursday again. 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Mark Algini will be filling in for Greg. 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

0: And welcome back, George Norrie, along with Victoria Gross, as we talk about hauntings. And how much training do you need to be able to investigate, Victoria?
1: Well, you know, it really all depends. I mean, that's a personal thing. When I talk about training, I think just educating ourselves. I know that there's some groups out there that certify paranormal investigators. Really, there's no such thing as that. But I think it's good that they're doing that if people are taking classes and just knowing the different types of hauntings, the different types of spirits, you know, what they can encounter, good, bad, and everything in between. You know, as a medium, you know, like I said, I've been trained, and I think people do need to be trained, doing their psychic work or medium work. I have my weaknesses as a medium. Like I don't do good, like on podcasts or giving readings over the like podcasts and radios and things like that. That's a weakness of mine. I'm a good platform medium, and I'm good in my readings. I use palmistry, tarot, and crystal gazing, and that's where my mediumship comes out. So it's really important to, I think, have training to know what the paranormal field is about, to know the esoteric teachings. What is the astral world? You know, what are these things? You know, the lower astral, the middle astral. So I think that it's important, definitely, for people to get trained before they just go in and say, well, I can use a meter or something, and let me go check out a ghost. Because remember, these ghosts were people. We do need to treat them with respect. The only time is if it's a very evil situation. And my training has been, and I train my students, is, you know, again, like I said before, just because they're dead doesn't mean they're smart or nice. And how we treat people here, we need to treat the same way on in the invisible realm. You know, I'm not going to let someone break in my door just to come in and be, you know, rob me. I'm not going to do that with a ghost either. I'm not going to allow just any entity to walk into me, because I'm not a physical medium. I'm a mental medium, into my home. So training is extremely important. How much, it all depends on the person and, you know, what they want to do with it.
0: Is there anything you would do differently that you haven't done yet?
1: As far as, no. I think I've learned a lot with every case I've worked on. You know, I use it also as a learning experience for me. I'm not sure I can look back and say, oh, I wish I would have done this or that. Maybe just the one that I came out depressed for those last couple of weeks, probably how to protect myself more. You know, even though we do say our prayers before we go in, okay, what happened that I and my fellow investigator Paula, you know, what happened that we both got depressed afterwards, 2 weeks afterwards? You know, so it's, and I think at that time, yeah, what I would do different, I wouldn't investigate nonstop, because at that time, I was doing so many investigations. I was talking more to the dead than the living, and that threw me off. So I won't do that again. I balance my life out with working in the secular world and doing the investigations and my psychic work. But so, yeah, that I would change. I would not do that again, just nonstop.
0: Is it unusual to get depressed during an investigation?
1: That was the only time, you know, that I've ever been depressed. And it was a very creepy place. And I think there was a murder there. It was horrible. Horrible energy. And I think that's why I don't like going into some of these, I want to say paranormal attractions. I mean, they are interesting. I do like the asylums and things like that, because I like all that mental health bit. That I probably would do. And when we were doing my ghost story, I think it was Waverly down in Kentucky that we, Barry and I went to, and shot that episode, and that was creepy. But normally I don't, get depressed. That was a very unusual thing. That was the only time.
0: You ready for some calls?
1: Yeah, let's see what we can hear these ghost stories. See what we can enlighten people
0: let's
1: on.
0: Let's start with Billy in Glendale, California. Hey, Billy, go ahead.
2: Hey, good evening, George, brother. Hey, good evening, Victoria's sister. Sister, I'm 45. Ever since I was 3 years old, I've straddled the border between this world and the astral world, and I get the feeling that the humans running this world have an egregore that's trying to segregate working-class humans from the astral world so that, therefore, the humans running this world can control working-class humans. You know, what are your thoughts on this, and if you've come to any similar conclusions, will the astral world ever revolt against the humans running this world for that?
1: I haven't really thought about that, but I look at and I know what you're talking about with the egregores. I don't know. That's so up in the air. I don't think so, because I think it's more complex than that. But it's a good question. It's a good definitely food for thought. Yeah.
0: You teach courses, do you not, Victoria?
1: Yes, I do. I do. I teach palmistry, all the metaphysics, palmistry, tarot, crystal gazing, the different metaphysics, occult anatomy, different things like that.
0: Do you know our palm reader guest, Vernon Mahabal?
1: No, I don't know.
0: Great guy. He's so good, he can read palms over the radio.
1: Wow, that's really good.
0: People explain to him, how did you get involved in palmistry?
1: Me? I first started with tarot, and I just wanted to expand my knowledge. And being a Taurus, I love hands-on tactical things. So I love the feel of the cards, and I love the feel of the hands. I love the palmistry, because that's the book of our life. It shows so much of who we are, where we came from, what our potentials are. It's not the thing of like, oh, how many people am I going to marry? That question, I'm like, I don't care. Marry whoever you want, or how many children, have as many children as you want. It goes much deeper than that. So I love palmistry a great deal, just as I love the tarot and the crystal gazing. And I've tried to keep my sphere of knowledge very within those things. I try not to go off here or there or learn this or learn that or learn this or that and become too fragmented. Because anytime when we're working with the invisible world, we really have to know who we are and stay grounded as much as possible. It's not always possible, but as much as possible. But for, this gentleman to, this person to be able to read palms over the radio, that's incredible. He's reading psychically and he's seeing this stuff. That is really, really amazing.
0: Let's go to Tim in Alberta, Canada. Welcome to the show. Hey, Tim.
3: Hey, Victoria, George.
1: Hi.
3: I was just thinking, your firefighter story from many moons ago.
0: Yeah.
3: Time apparently is only here with us in the world. There's, you go outside of life into death and, there's no time. It's just consciousness and that's able to go ahead or back or whatever. I'm just wondering that you started your career coast to coast, like part-time, I think it was April 2001.
0: That's right.
3: 2001 was a big year. And if we can, our consciousness can travel, through space ahead of time, go back in the past, move around. Is it possible that, ma'am, Victoria, that the firefighter that woke George up was one of the ones that listened to him and died on 9/11? What do you think?
1: Anything's possible. That's another theory. And it's a good question to ask.
0: The only thing with that, Victoria, is the 9/11 situation came years later.
1: Right. Well, what I was going to say, I mean, I would still think it would be more of the guardian angel, you know, because even with the firefighters from 9/11, there's a lot of that trauma that they were rescuing people on the other side. So, yeah, I mean, I understand what you're saying about the time. There's no time lapse, you know, but I would say it's the guardian angel. That's my take on it.
0: I would tend to believe that, too. Joe in Monterey, California. Hi, Joe.
4: Thank you for taking my call, George.
0: Welcome, Joe.
4: Victoria, you know, I was going to ask if you ever ran into any star seeds and things like that, but I have a pressing situation. I'm in a war. I fight battles on the astral plane, and I do work in the physical. Is there some way to get better help? Because I recall on all kinds of armies of God and stuff, but it's against a very powerful extraterrestrial races. What can you do to escape the matrix, to escape the prison, and be more effective on the astral plane and in this physical world? Thank you, George, for taking my call.
0: All right, Joe, what do you think of that, Victoria?
1: Well, I'm not sure I have an answer for that. That's pretty heavy duty, because I don't work really with the extraterrestrials, the starseed. But I think when we're dealing with the astral plane, that there are these wars. I would say, you know, what is your religious belief or your spiritual belief, and work within that framework? And has that worked for you? Or if it doesn't work for you, you know, then call on the higher forces. I believe that in the astral world, that there are the armies to help us. There are the police officers. It's been my experience that they've been there. So I believe that you can call a group of people to assist you. Because when we're dealing with that astral world, you're dealing with so many different dimensions. Wow, that's a pretty heavy one.
0: Let's go to first-time caller Dwayne in Virginia. Hello, Dwayne. Thank you for calling.
5: Hey, George. I've been a fan of yours for years. I listened to George Norrie for a little while, you know, before he passed, but it was always you. Victoria, awesome.
1: Thank you.
5: Yeah. So I had an experience. It was probably in 2094. I started going to this abandoned house in about 1988, and we'd always go there. It was a place where we'd go and party, but never desecrate. And I went there with one friend, and we were under hallucinogenics, two types, but he ran away. And I seen a figure that looked about 3 feet tall, and then it moved towards me, but it wasn't walking. It was gliding. It was on a skateboard, and it got to be like 8 feet tall, and I jumped off. It was a broken down porch, so there were no stairs, and I got into his truck. He said, "Did you see that guy gliding towards us?" And I'm just wondering if that was a dark figure, because I never had a bad experience in this place, but there was something really sinister about it. And I'm just wondering what you would say about that.
1: Wow. Yeah, I think that you're right, that it was a very sinister spirit, a dark spirit, you know, a trickster. You know, and they're going to show themselves in many different ways. So trust your intuition. I think you're definitely right on there that was a sinister spirit. I'm glad you got out of there, because, you know, sometimes you get these, and like George, you were asking earlier about the evil and stuff. You get these, and they could be elementals. They could be different things. But you get these different entities. And they play with us. We have to, you know, and especially if they can tap into our fear, because that gives them life. They feed off of our fear. So I would say trust your intuition on what you saw and what you felt. And you're absolutely right. That was something very, very sinister.
0: Were these spirits all once human beings, Victoria, and they just passed on?
1: Well, I don't think all of them may be human beings. I mean, we do have elementals. We do have different dimensions. We do, it's been my experience. I've been over the realm of the Banshees, and we do have these things. So I don't think all of them have been human beings. No, I think they have many different levels. And I think we've had a lot of different cases throughout time. Like, say, the Skinwalker Ranch, you know, what's that? You know, I mean, there's different things going on in different dimensions. And so this could have been a creature from a different dimension, too.

0: these are spirits whatsoever. This, again, could have been from a different dimension, especially the way that it shapeshift also. You know, so I don't think if it's non-human, it's not going to come back as a spirit or even a ghost. It's going to come back as a non-human entity in some form.
1: Victoria, did you ever know the demonologists Ed and Lorraine Warren while they were still alive?
0: I didn't know them, but I do know of their work. Yes. Yeah.
1: And we had Andrea Padone on last week, who was dealing with the Conjuring.
0: Mm. Yeah. Yeah, I think their work was incredible. And I think they were, you know, some of the first to really tune in to all of what's going on that realm. Very much so.
1: What would you say to somebody today who wants to be a paranormal investigator?
0: Well, the first thing I would do is ask them why, you know, why, you know, what is the purpose? I think the purpose is not entertainment. Well, I mean, here I am doing ghost shows, so I don't mean that. I mean, education more, but it's like, is there, what do we want to get from it? What's our intention? And so when we have the intention of like, okay, do we want to just see if this exists? Or is this thing real? Do we want to experience it? I would ask what the intention is. And then, you know, have you trained yourself? Or have you got educated? Did you educate yourself on what can happen? The different levels of the evil and the good.
1: And again, the best place to get your book, Ghosts of Orange County, is where?
0: On Amazon, or I think Barnes and Noble and Amazon.
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0: And welcome back, George Norrie, along with Victoria Gross, as we talk about her work, Ghosts of Orange County and Other Hauntings. What was it about the haunted world, Victoria, that captured your attention?
1: Oh, my goodness. You know, I don't think that there was just one thing. It just evolved. Once I got into it, like I had mentioned earlier, I never even thought of investigating ghosts. It was just not something I was in my consciousness. But once I got into it, I fell in love with it because I learned so much about the spirit world. I learned so much about hauntings. And so to me, every investigation is a learning experience, and it just evolved. Because spirits are with us all the time, and I always feel someone with me, or you know, see something where I work or in my home. So it just was exciting. It was exciting in the place where, not like thrill seeking. It was just the knowledge of, oh my gosh, there's a whole different world and worlds, let's say, to examine and just to experience. And my work, I've experienced, like you said before, you know, a woman who passed away, that she was died suddenly, she was in a hospital, and then just the different things I've experienced on the different planes, it just makes life so much richer for me. My life is very rich and very magical.
0: You mentioned you were on the haunted Queen Mary. I've been on that ship several times. It is strange, is it not?
1: I love it. Yeah, that was a good gig. I had that gig for a summer, I think back in 2006 or 7, on the real ghost tour. So I was the tour guide. Yeah, that place is just one of my favorite places. You know, Orange County, we have Disneyland, Knott's Berry Farm, Hollywood. We've got everything here. But I would say, yeah, the Queen Mary is my love because of the history and it being the gray ghost. Just, and even when I would go there just for like a brunch or something, you know, the elevators take you to different floors or the food fly out of your plate. It's just very interesting. Yeah, that's my favorite.
0: How many different ghosts were on that ship?
1: Oh, my gosh. You know, we've got the famous ones, you know, John Petter. I think there's quite a few, especially down in the cargo hold. That was really, and that was one of my favorite places, that in the infirmary. You know, they always talk, and I think Peter James was the one that discovered the little girl Jackie in the pool. She's a really famous one. And then John Petter, who was squashed on door 13. But, you know, I think there's a lot. I think, again, you've got so much history with the ship, and not only the people that have been on there, but again, it was the transport ship, the Gray Ghost. And remember, when they had the Gray Ghost, there was that accident with that other ship. And so when you're down in the cargo hold, and you know, people have, you know, been real skeptical about this, and it's good to be skeptical to a certain degree. We always want to question everything.
0: It's healthy. It's healthy.
1: Yeah. Yeah, we have to observe the obvious first. If we don't find our answer in this world, we go to the next. But down in the cargo hold, you can really hear the voices of, and what I believe was from that ship. I forget the name of the ship that they ran into when it was the Gray Ghost, and they could not stop to help the people on that ship because the Gray Ghost was over. Filled with the soldiers coming back from war.
0: Great stuff. Walter in Pennsylvania, truck driving. Go ahead, Walt.
2: Hi, George. Hey, thank you very much for having me on.
0: Sure.
2: Victoria, I got a question now. What is your thought about the movie Ghost? Do you find that similar to what you encounter?
1: I do, because I believe that Echo Bodine, who is out of Minnesota, she's a really wonderful psychic. I think she was the consultant on that. But I think it was pretty true to form from what I saw, besides being a just a really fantastic movie. But yeah, especially in the seance when all the different people come in, not the seance, but when she was doing the reading for that woman and all the other spirits are trying to jump in. Yeah, that happens. And then when he was crossing over. So there was I do believe it was Echo that was the consultant on that show. So it was pretty much true to form.
0: Sad that we've lost Patrick Swayze, is it not, Victoria?
1: Oh yeah, that was sad. Yeah.
0: I liked him. Let's go to
1: Yeah.
0: Cody in Ohio. Cody, go for it.
3: Yeah. Thank you, George. So it started when I was young. I also seen an orb. And ever since then, I've had an entity or some energy, like you may call it, that has followed me throughout my whole life. And it's always messed with me, like choked me to where I fall out of my bed or shake the bed, catch the house on fire, et cetera. So you say when you're working, you go through this realm. They're here recently. I have had, when I fall asleep, it's like I wake up, but I'm in my room. I'm still there. Everything it seems as real as it can be if I'm really awake, but I sense a presence around me. And, ever in my whole life, like I said, this thing's been messing with me. So at my age now, I'm like, I'm ready to fight this thing. Quit bullying me, basically. So when I wake up in this dream or whatever, I'm ready to battle this thing, and it always just grabs me and chokes me and holds me down while I'm trying to fight it off.
0: It tries to hurt you, Cody.
3: In a sense, yes. It's almost like, I don't know if something's trying to tug at me from the other realm, or if I have the abilities as a medium and I just don't understand them yet.
0: What could
3: Or,
0: that be, Victoria?
1: well, I think it's probably quite a few. First, I would probably see about getting a paranormal group in to investigate and see what they get a medium in there to see, what they can figure out what this entity is. Number two, I mean, I've always been taught and I teach, I mean, we're the ones in control. Yeah, I mean, there are bad entities out there, but we're the ones that are in control. And what they do is they do feed on our fear. This, I think, is really very disturbing. And I hope you can get some help with this. There's paranormal groups in Ohio, wherever you're at in Ohio, that you could probably contact. It's kind of like they don't need to find out if something's there, but maybe also they have a medium in the group that could give you some enlightenment on what this entity is, because it definitely needs to stop. I mean, this, just because they're doing that, I mean, yeah, that's not allowed. I would get help with that.
0: Victoria, how would you like to talk to the devil?
1: Well, I wouldn't.
0: Well, here he is on the line. Hello there, devil.
3: Yeah. Listen,
1: Well, then there you go.
3: my name is Cornelius. I'm from Alexandria, Louisiana, and George likes to. He calls me the Antichrist sometimes, so I'm a little bit of everything.
1: Well, now you're the devil. There you go.
3: there you go. Victoria, I've really been enjoying the show, really been enjoying you. And
1: Thank
3: Cody,
1: you.
3: read the Bible, call upon Jesus. The same thing happened to me, Cody. So call upon Jesus to get rid of them demons and devils that are taunting you. Now, Victoria, my dad, he was a jet engine mechanic in the Air Force, but before that, he was a funeral home director and everything. And I'm going to tell you a quick funeral home story, then I'm going to tell you something about Louisiana. And when he was a teenager, he was at the funeral home by himself. And so the older people, the Cunninghams in Kentucky, told him, look, you just got to just watch the bodies and clean up.
4: So this body rose up and gasped. And what it was, bodies can rise up. They're not live or anything like that, but they can rise up. And, man, he was running out of there, tripping over chairs and everything. But my story about ghosts and stuff, in Louisiana, there's a ghost of Mary Laveau down there in New Orleans and stuff. And up here in Alexandria, Louisiana, we have a haunted hotel called the Bentley. And I don't know if you've ever heard of it, but it's about 100 years old or more. And supposedly General Patton haunts it because he trained troops up here in Alexandria, Louisiana. So I was just wondering, have you ever been to Louisiana and all our haunting places like these slave mansions and slave quarters and all like that? God bless you, George, and God bless America.
0: Thank you, Corny. And he's not the devil, really, Victoria.
1: Yeah, I kind of gathered that. But thank you for your call. I always love to hear people's stories. I've never been to Louisiana. I know about the histories. When we were doing my ghost story, we did the Myrtle Plantation. And, yeah, I mean, there's a lot of hauntings down there, definitely. Wow.
0: Let's go to Ruth in Maryland. Take it away, Ruthie.
5: Hi, George and Victoria. Thank you so much for taking my call. And, Victoria, I just have a short question here. I would like to know, what is ether? I've heard you mention it a couple times tonight, and I've heard it mentioned by other people lately. And like I told Tommy, I looked it up in a dictionary, and it said it's an imaginary substance. And I know it can't be imaginary, because I heard that a long time ago they used to use it to they harnessed it to produce energy. So can you please tell me what ether is?
1: Ether? You know, I mean, I've never used that terminology. What did I say before?
0: I don't think you've used that word tonight.
1: Yeah, I don't know. Are you talking about ectoplasm?
0: It's supposed to be something in the atmosphere that's invisible.
1: Are you talking about egregore?
0: That could be the same as ether, yeah.
1: Egregore is a thought, they're thought forms, and it is a substance. Yes, egregores, the thought form is a substance. And it's created from an energy. So what the example I was giving was that protest and all the people that were angry and, you know, all that energy created an egregore. It was a thought form. It's substance that goes out into the ethers. Maybe that's where I said that word.
0: Let's go to Eddie in Tennessee. Quick question, Eddie. Go ahead.
6: Yeah, thanks for Tom Denhauser taking my call. And George, I'm not a professional, not even really an amateur, but I think on your deal, I think that was probably the Archangel Michael from all my experiences at Fireman. I've got a question for Victoria. Victoria, or a comment. There's a great haunted hotel called the Arlington in Hot Springs, Arkansas that I visited. And you're talking about the lady in a white dress. There's a lady on the haunted floor, which is proven. There's a flapper lady that appears every night in a white dress. And I talked to all the people in there. I had to go and find out about it. Not being an investigator, but all the people that worked there told me stories, and they all were on the same. So it had to be true, because they didn't all get together and say, hey, Mr. Phillips is going to ask us all these questions. So anyway, what I wanted to say is maybe all these ghosts are really like Cornelius said. Maybe they are demons, and maybe it's just something that's meant to be. Maybe it's not something that will ever be in control. But I've got two other great stories I'll email you with, because I don't have time to tell them. But it's about my mother buying some furniture in Nashville. Right there, my father grew up close to the Bell Witch, and it's a great story, and I don't have time to go into it. Nobody else does either, but I'm going to email it to you.
0: All right, you get it to us, Eddie, and we got to wrap up, Victoria. Right. But very quickly again, your book, Ghosts of Orange County, available where?
1: Barnes and Noble and Amazon, and I think all the callers too, because those are great stories.
0: Keep in touch and let us know when you write your next book and come on back, okay?
1: Thank you, George, for having me. I totally enjoyed it. Yep.
0: You did a great job, first-time guest. For Dan Galante, Tom Danheiser, Sue Trikas, Lex Lonehood, Sean Latasseur, Alec Fernandez, Tim Banal, Mary Berry, George Knapp, and Richard Serrett, I'm George Norrie, somewhere out there on Coast to Coast AM. We'll see you on our next edition. Until then, be safe, everyone.

0: Hi, I'm Paul Sherman.
1: And I'm Jack Sherman.
0: And we just want to say
1: thanks, thanks, thanks
0: for 50 years of trusting Shermans.
1: It's been an honor to serve you.
0: And it will be for 50 more.
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11: The welcome mat is rolled out in D.C. I'm Chris DeMeo, Fox News. President Trump rolls out the red carpet to welcome Chinese President Xi Jinping for a state visit. Fox's Jared Halpern has more from the White House.
12: President Trump and the First Lady greeted Chinese President Xi Jinping and his wife on the runway of Joint Base Andrews, just outside of D.C. The state visit is the first trip to the U.S. for Xi in more than 10 years and comes as the U.S. and China try to balance a competitive relationship. Trade, Pacific security, and AI are all on the agenda. The visit will also include pageantry and a lavish state dinner with leading tech executives expected to attend. President Trump last met with Xi in May when China hosted the U.S. president for a state visit. At the White House, Jared Halpern, Fox News.
11: Venezuela's acting leader praises President Trump for his readiness to resume ties in her first address to the United Nations General Assembly.
13: Venezuela's acting president, Delcy Rodriguez, says the recent energy deal with the U.S. will help global energy balance.
14: As one of the most all-encompassing and significant ever signed, it will contribute to ensuring the energy balance of the hemisphere and the well-being of our economy.
13: Thanking President Trump for resuming diplomatic ties, calling the dispute with the U.S. and earthquakes in Venezuela major tests of its life as a nation. Stressing recovery will take time, but noting Venezuela has started a democratic process and there will be elections.
14: To rise up and to allow Venezuela's rebirth.
13: Adding the nation is ready to walk hand in hand with the international community. Kristen Goodwin, Fox News.
11: Rodriguez taking over for former Venezuelan President Nicolas Maduro after U.S. forces seized him and his wife from their Caracas home in early January to face drug trafficking charges. The couple have pleaded not guilty to the charges. 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
21: Last time Benjamin Netanyahu addressed the United Nations, delegates from dozens of countries walked out. He used the speech to criticize supporters of Palestinian statehood. This year, he may want to talk about Iran. Israel joined the United States in attacking the Islamic Republic earlier this year in an attempt to prevent Iran obtaining a nuclear weapon. Protests are expected on the streets of New York from people angry at Israel's treatment of Palestinians. Mayor Zoran Mamdani previously called for Netanyahu to be arrested on war crimes charges while in New York before admitting the city didn't have the authority. Jonathan Savage, Fox News.
11: A federal judge has ordered President Trump to restore media access for journalists from CNN, MS Now, and Politico, saying his ban on the three media outlets was unconstitutional. Ukrainian President Volodymyr Zelensky addressing the UN General Assembly shortly after meeting President Trump, where he pushed for more Patriot missiles.
22: Zelensky says not only is he ready for an energy ceasefire, but he says if Trump can organize a trilateral meeting with Russian President Vladimir Putin, that would be the most important move. But he also defended Ukraine's strikes on oil refineries in Russia. However, just hours after Zelensky and Trump met, Russia and Ukraine continued exchanging strikes. Dramatic video from Kyiv showing a Russian drone attack in the center of the city in broad daylight. Well, Kyiv's mayor says at least two were killed and 25 were injured. And overnight, Russian forces also hit two gas stations in Kyiv with those jet-powered drones, killing at least one person.
11: That's Fox's Jeff Paul. Meantime, Zelensky will be a guest on Fox and Friends on the Fox News Channel later on this morning. Pakistan says it carried out airstrikes on 10 sites in Afghanistan that it said were used to launch drone attacks against Pakistan a day earlier. I'm Chris DeMeo. This is Fox News.
23: Hi, this is Dan DiIorio. Greg Batten off again tomorrow on a Thursday. It's Thursday again. Every time you turn around, it's a Thursday. Mark Algini will be filling in for Greg. We'll continue to watch what's happening, the spectacle in New York, the UN, and will anything productive come out of that? And then get you ready for the weekend as well. 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
26: Access restored. Good morning, I'm Gordon Deal, along with Nicole Murray, on this Thursday, September 24th. Glad you could be with us. Here's what we have for you this hour.
27: A federal judge in the nation's capital has ordered the White House to lift its media ban on CNN, MS Now, and Politico.
26: Leaders of well-known artificial intelligence companies are asking the United Nations for global cooperation on AI guardrails.
27: President Trump has formally welcomed his counterpart from China as part of a three-day summit.
26: And the families who stress over what to make for dinner.
28: By the time 4 p.m. rolls around, there's this question that everyone is asking themselves and other members in their household, and it really has become such a challenge. It's just a sticking point for families, you know, figuring out what to put on the table for dinner.
26: Jesse Newman at the Wall Street Journal on the pain point for families who are juggling chaotic schedules, food allergies, and rising costs. A federal judge in Washington has ordered President Trump to temporarily restore White House access for three news organizations he banned over their coverage of the administration. We get more from this morning's Mike Gavin.
0: Judge Timothy Kelly said the removal of press badges from CNN, MS Now, and Politico was likely done without constitutionally adequate due process. His ruling came early this morning after a hearing yesterday in which he said two precedents made clear that journalists are entitled to due process before their White House access can be revoked. In issuing a 14-day restraining order, the judge said the government had offered little to back up their asserted national security interests for instituting the ban. Trump announced the ban in a social media post Friday, citing what he described as unfair coverage. Gordon.
26: Thanks, Mike. The administration has also curtailed access at the Pentagon, which last year imposed strict rules limiting news gathering, prompting several major outlets to surrender their credentials rather than comply. In a three-day summit that's expected to be more show than substance, President Trump has rolled out the red carpet for Chinese President Xi Jinping. Trump was joined by First Lady Melania Trump as they welcomed Xi and his wife at Joint Base Andrews yesterday. Trump and his motorcade rolled near the edge of the red carpet. Then the pomp and circumstance began.
1: I think they appreciated tremendous people. Also, it's very nice to land on what they consider to be the most beautiful helipad ever built by far. They've been waiting for that for about 30 years.
26: The two leaders are expected to discuss issues like artificial intelligence, Taiwan, trade, the war in Iran, and critical minerals. Today, Trump will welcome Xi and his wife at a ceremony on the state floor of the White House. Trump and Xi will also participate in a review of troops in the Rose Garden before they head into formal private talks. Following that, Xi and his wife will be the guests of honor when Trump and the First Lady host the Chinese delegation for a state dinner in the East Room. Iranian President Masoud Pezeshkian told the UN General Assembly yesterday that Iranians are the victims of terrorism by the U.S. and Israel and targets of cowardly attacks.
2: We have proven that we're not afraid of fighting, of war, one a war that is defensive in nature, and we will stand in defense of our beloved Iran, our homeland, until our last breath.
26: Meanwhile, the U.S. and Iran have held their first talks since June after President Trump threatened the regime with annihilation. Here's Ben Wolfgang, national security correspondent at the Washington Times. Ben, could anything materialize?
3: I think all of us have kind of been watching, you know, these months at this point of talks back and forth, on again, off again, between the Trump administration and Iranian officials, sometimes in person, as you know, face to face, as is apparently going to be the case here with these in New York, sometimes through intermediaries in Doha, Qatar, or in Bahrain or Oman. I don't know. I mean, I think all of us are just kind of sitting and waiting and watching. It's hard to expect some sort of breakthrough, I think, with these negotiations when you have the President of the United States come out and say pretty bluntly the other day that he doesn't think there's going to be a deal until after the midterm elections. That he thinks the Iranians are essentially sitting back, and in their view, they think politically it's going to be more tenable for them. They'll be in a better position once the November elections are passed. I don't actually think that that's true, and I think that's a dangerous assumption for the U.S. to be making. But if you're President Trump and you really do believe that, then there might be limited utility right now in trying to move forward. And plus, you know, I don't know if this, you know, the good cop, bad cop routine that we seem to see from this administration from time to time, where you have the president stand up there and talk about obliteration and annihilation and destruction, and then turn around and, you know, J.D. Vance and Marco Rubio and some other folks are trying to shake hands and have coffee with the Iranians behind the scenes. That hasn't worked so far. Doesn't mean it won't work in the future. But I think the expectations, at least from what I'm hearing, are pretty limited for whatever we see out of this next round of talks.
26: Explain what we're hearing, too, from Iran about its claim that it's got some new weapons now. One, do we believe that's true? And then is Iran getting help from the likes of China and Russia?
3: Yeah, so this really got on my radar this week. I don't think it got enough attention because, look, we see a lot. You can go all the way back to you know, Baghdad Bob in 2003 to have to find Middle East, you know, military leaders who just, you know, speak nonsense. You know what I mean? And you just have folks who just say things. We've got this weapon. We're in control. We've taken this city. We're on par with the U.S. We're going to destroy the invaders, blah, blah, blah. And it's all just BS. But in this particular case, I mean, we saw a Pentagon Inspector General report that just came out last week that detailed the destruction that Iran has been able to inflict on U.S. military bases all across the Mideast and diplomatic facilities all across the Mideast with its existing ballistic missiles and drones. Part of the reason they've been able to do that is because they are getting help from China and Russia. They reportedly are getting help in terms of satellite targeting from both of those nations. They're getting chemicals that are crucial in building more missiles and drones from those countries. So you put these things together and you say, wow, after 6+ months of an intensive U.S. bombing campaign, they're still able to hit American bases and inflict casualties on the American military. We know they're getting help from China and Russia, and now they come out and say they've got new weapons. So that to me is why I didn't dismiss it as just bluster or just rhetoric, because the help from China and Russia, according to sources that I speak to regularly inside the Pentagon and the national security circles, it's accelerating. It's not slowing down. Both of these countries, I think, and rightly so, don't think they're really paying much of a penalty or much of a price, you know, globally for helping Iran to target Americans, target the Israelis, target Gulf allies. So from their perspective, it's a good way to kind of just stick a thumb in our eye, needle us a little bit, make this war more unpopular, more expensive, more destructive to the U.S. So do they have a new weapon? Is there some cutting edge, you know, laser weapon that Iran has? I don't think so, Gordon. But what I do think is possible is that they've got maybe better targeting for their missiles. They've got better intel from their Russian partners. They might be able to better target an American base somewhere in the Mideast that, you know, until recently we thought would be safe from an Iranian ballistic missile or a drone swarm. Maybe they believe that they can reach that base now. I take that aspect of these claims very seriously.
26: Thanks, Ben. Ben Wolfgang, national security correspondent at the Washington Times. 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It's available every day on Apple, Google, Spotify, or wherever you get your podcasts. 15 minutes after the hour, on This Morning, America's First News.
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0: 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Start your day with America's First News, This Morning with Gordon Deal.
1: Thanks for spending time with us. The leaders of OpenAI and Anthropic are warning that the threat of AI is real and that the time to act is now. Addressing a room of high-level foreign ministers at the United Nations Security Council yesterday, OpenAI CEO Sam Altman said this moment calls for extreme care.
2: We don't want to fall into the trap of blind optimism. We also don't want to fall into the trap of doomerism either. Getting pulled into either extreme will not help us successfully figure out the challenges in front of us, especially at a time when the world and its people face such enormous challenges that this technology can help solve.
1: Both Altman and Anthropic CEO Dario Amodei stressed the need for global cooperation to set AI safety standards. The tech leaders warned about the risk of humans losing control of AI systems and of the systems getting into the wrong hands. On a related note, Australia's prime minister said at the UN yesterday that an agent of OpenAI infiltrated a government services website in his country this summer. This portion of the program is brought to you by Incogni. Authorities say a Kentucky officer ran the same two license plates 2,000 times. They belonged to the mother of his child. She had an order of protection against him. He didn't hack anything. He typed in a plate. Audit logs show a police chief ran 600 searches on two plates, his ex's and her teenage daughter's. Here's what nobody says. A plate tells you what she drives. It doesn't tell you where she sleeps. That comes from a data broker. Home address, phone, relatives, everywhere she's lived, $2. No badge, no audit trail. That's why I use Incogni. Incogni sends removal requests to more than 420 data broker and people search sites, then follows up so you don't get relisted. Incogni, incogni.com/Gordon to get 60% off right now. That's incogni.com/Gordon. They can't harm you if they can't find you. 20 minutes after the hour on This Morning, here's Nicole Murray.
0: And now, the three big things you need to know. Number one.
3: A federal judge has ordered President Trump to restore White House access for journalists from CNN, MS Now, and Politico, saying his ban on the three media outlets is likely unconstitutional. The judge blocked officials from enforcing the ban of the outlets for 14 days.
0: Number two.
3: President Trump is rolling out the red carpet for President Xi Jinping, welcoming the Chinese leader at the tarmac yesterday evening upon his arrival. The two officials are expected to discuss several issues, including artificial intelligence safety, trade, and more. Trump at Joint Base Andrews.
4: We had some good meetings in terms of various things. I won't go into details. You'll be reading about it pretty soon. But we had some very good meetings.
3: Treasury Secretary Scott Bessin told Fox News that the U.S. and China have extended a trade truce to January 10th.
0: Number three.
3: Iran's President Masoud Pezeshkian has spoken at the U.N. General Assembly in New York, saying his country must be powerful to avoid being threatened.
5: We have proven that we're not afraid of fighting, of war, one a war that is defensive in nature. And we will stand in defense of our beloved Iran, our homeland, until our last breath.
3: The Iranians' leaders' remarks come a day after President Trump told the UN that he is weighing whether to annihilate Iran. Texas has executed the second of two men who carried out a triple murder more than 20 years ago in a small Texas city on the Gulf Coast. Officials say 41-year-old Kershawn Ramey was put to death by lethal injection, making him the 28th inmate executed in the U.S. this year. The authorities investigating the recent deaths of two University of Mississippi students have warned people to avoid using the herbal substance Kratom after they found the product during separate investigations. White House drug czar Sarah Carter.
6: Do not trust anything that is being sold to you in these gas stations or these, shops where there's no FDA regulations, where they're being sold products coming from the Far East that have not been properly vetted.
3: She spoke on Fox News. A heartbreaking number of single Americans don't believe they'll ever find the one. That figure is 59%. A fifth of those already coupled up don't believe their current partner is their one true love.
1: Oh, my goodness.
3: Oh, my goodness, indeed.
1: Welcome to the single life, everybody.
3: Yeah,
1: almost,
3: right?
1: Yeah.
3: Yep, giving up hope. Not going to lie.
1: 23 minutes after the hour.
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0: Thanks for joining us. Deciding what to make for dinner is a major pain point for busy American families juggling things like chaotic schedules and food allergies. Here's Jesse Newman at the Wall Street Journal. Jesse, what are you hearing?
1: By the time 4 p.m. rolls around, there's this question that everyone is asking themselves and other members in their household, and it really has become such a challenge, such a sticking point for families, you know, figuring out what to put on the table for dinner in, you know, ever more hectic schedules. You know, a lot of times you're dealing with all kinds of different dietary needs these days, and, you know, picky eaters or

0: And so she just described to me this, you know, this constant puzzle of, okay, what do we, you know, okay, we've got, what can we feed everyone that, you know, based on the time we have, based, you know, based on our budget, that fits our budget, based on the ingredients that we have on hand, and just, you know, really how the hardest part was not just coming up with this answer, you know, one day, but then like again and again and again and again. It's sort of this relentless project, and I heard a lot of decision fatigue.
1: Jeez, I can imagine. We're speaking with Jesse Newman, food reporter at the Wall Street Journal. The story is called The Three Dreaded Words No One Wants to Hear. What's for dinner? How about the truck dinner, by the way? I had not heard of this. Can you explain that?
0: Isn't that great?
1: Yes, yeah. Yes, it is.
0: It's such a creative solution. So trunk dinner. Trunk dinner is the solution that folks have come up with to deal with really long sports days. You know, when if you don't want your kids to be eating out of concession stands, or you don't want to eat out because eating out has gotten so expensive, this is parents who, often mothers, who are bringing, you know, appliances like crock pots and plugging it into their cars so that they can serve their kids hot meals out of the back of their vehicles.
1: Trunk dinner. Wow. Explain too, I guess, what food makers are doing, because they're watching us go through this.
0: Yeah, they are. And, you know, they see this as an opportunity. And so they're coming out with, well, one example in the story was Mars recently purchased Kevin's Natural Foods. You might see that in the grocery store. Kevin's was a startup. They sell refrigerated meals. Now they do frozen meals too. So I'd say, you know, everyone is chasing convenience, and they're trying to make meals that, you know, make it possible for families to just like pop something into the oven.
1: Thanks, Jesse. Jesse Newman, reporter at the Wall Street Journal. 30 minutes now after the hour on This Morning, America's First News.

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8: Thanks for spending time with us. Welcome into Thursday, September 24th. Gordon Deal with Nicole Murray. Some of our top stories and headlines. A judge orders the White House to restore access to the White House by three news outlets that Trump had banned. China's president arrives for a two-day summit. Trump has invited Russia's president to the G20 meeting in Miami in December. Tech leaders implore officials at the UN to cooperate on AI development. The Navy says eight personnel in the U.S. Abraham Lincoln strike group attempted suicide during its deployment. There were no deaths. Falcons and Packers from Green Bay in Thursday night football, and the quarterback offering money advice. That story in about 20 minutes. If you were flying earlier this week, you may have been delayed after a severed fiber optic line in New Jersey triggered a telecommunications outage that forced the FAA to pause flights across parts of the Northeast. Just how vulnerable is our infrastructure? Analysis from airline expert Joe Sweeterman, professor at the School of Public Service at DePaul University in Chicago. Joe, how do you see it?
9: Oh, yeah, it definitely is vulnerable. And I think we're seeing that the flight growth is going so great. It's outpaced really our ability, you know, kind of modernize the system. So we have particularly outages now that affect, you know, hundreds of thousands of travelers in one go. And the real wake-up call last week with the big problems out east.
8: Yeah, and explain that. This was the Tracon system. Explain how that works and what it does.
9: Yeah, it really was a remarkable set of bad luck events, but we're seeing that despite efforts for backup systems, you know, we seem to keep dropping the ball. And I've been watching airlines for a long time, and I don't remember anything quite like this, where, you know, they had basically a glitch in the system, so they went to the backup system, and a crew had cut a fiber optics cord for New Jersey Transit, the rail system with Amtrak. And so the backup system suddenly failed. And so we had, you know, Newark Airport shut down and a number of other East airports shut down for a long time. By some estimates, like 11% of United's global flights were grounded, you know, for many hours, and it rippled through the East Coast. So, you know, there's really calls now, there's finger pointing, there's calls in Washington to not let this happen again, because we're seeing that this has become an unfortunate pattern for us.
8: Yeah. All right, so for it to not happen again, I presume requires money, and nobody wants to spend it, whether it's the airline or a city or a state, federal government, airport, airline?
9: Yeah, that's right. And I think our airline system, unfortunately, has had a bit of analysis, buyer paralysis, whatever. And we have long efforts to modernize a lot of these systems at airports, but we're seeing that every time we think we solve the problem, a new glitch occurs. You know, somebody somebody spills coffee on the computer and boom, the system goes down, or there's a fire in a closet. Suddenly, everything went through that closet or whatever. Everything that seems to go wrong can. And I think what we see is unlike, 30 years ago when airports had, half the passengers they have now. Now we just see airports as sardine cans. So yeah. A 3-hour delay at an airport just creates misery for lots of people because people arriving for future flights are packing those gates.
8: Mm. We're speaking with Joe Sweeterman, airline expert, also professor at DePaul University's School of Public Service. Is flyer safety an issue for you here, given what you've said about our infrastructure?
9: You know, the safety issue is one that we feel confident that the skies are safe. But there are some, little warnings out there. We've had a couple bad accidents in Canada, and, of course, the helicopter accident in Washington Reagan Airport where the military protocols weren't followed. And just there's so many flights out there now that, the margins are shrunk, and drones are being flying recreationally against the rules in some cases, someplace legally. So it's a constant battle to think, what aren't we thinking about with airplane safety because of some of these recent accidents? Statistically, it's still very safe, but, it's a crazy time right now, especially with all these drones.
8: Yeah. Are there airport systems around the world doing it better than us?
9: Everybody points to Europe, and it's a bit of a cliche now that why can't we do what Europe does, where they have the latest in technology and the backup systems are better. And we're learning. We grew much faster airline-wise than Europe or Asia, in the 50s, 60s, 70s. So a lot of that infrastructure from back then is still in place. And, you saw what LaGuardia Airport in New York was 5 years ago. It was like, a museum piece. Now that's been fixed, but it's clearly trying to take a lot of really old equipment that airports have, runways that are too close together. We have residential areas at the end of runways, all those things, eventually we would like to work out, but it's one problem at a time.
8: Thanks, Joe. Joe Sweeterman, professor of the School of Public Service at DePaul University in Chicago. 20 minutes now in front of the hour. On This Morning, America's First News. Coming up next, a San Francisco Giants fan in hot water for his lack of family effort at the ballpark.
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0: Glad you're with us. Welcome into Friday Eve. It is time now for the mic drop with this morning's Mike Gavin.
1: Good morning. Well, we oddly have a couple stories about stadium concessions to talk about today. Let's start in Philadelphia, where, like in other big city ballparks, they charge inflated prices for mediocre burgers. For example, something called the 1883 burger sells for $14.99. That's for the burger all by itself, no fries or drink. So if you're craving a salty side of fries, you might be tempted to go for the burger and fries combo meal, which, for some reason, costs more than if you bought the items separately, nearly $2 more. This is according to a picture of the menu at Citizens Bank Ballpark posted by a Reddit user. Want mozzarella sticks as your side instead of fries? Same deal. Make sure you order them separately, as the combo will cost you $2 more, though you might want to avoid the mozzarella sticks altogether since they'll run you nearly $3.50 per stick.
0: What?
1: Now they call them
0: for like what, four of them? Five
1: for
0: of them?
1: Four. Now they call them big mozzarella sticks. Okay. I don't know exactly how big they are. I've always said that mozzarella sticks were the worst deal in all of food retail.
0: Really?
1: Like, you know, and you go to a diner or something like that. Yeah. They're just thrown into the fryer, they're frozen, they're not that good, and they always cost like a multiple dollars per stick.
0: Wow.
1: Yeah. That's always been my thought. I never order them when I go out.
0: What about the sauce that comes with them? You know, I'm gonna find that redeeming.
1: Really? No? Yeah. Well, yeah. You know, at the ballpark, they give you one of those little cups that you open up. You know, yes. It's not even fresh or anything like that. Yeah. No, thank you.
0: Wow. What's puzzling to me here is the math involved, and yet the Philly Stadium is Citizens Bank Ballpark. You thought the bank here would have like helped put the pricing together so that maybe there was a bargain for fans or.
1: Yeah.
0: You know, something that would inspire you to buy more food.
1: Let us hope that the bank was not involved in calculating these prices for their sake and ours.
0: Good.
1: And even if you can afford the concession prices, you still have to trudge the food back to your seat. Strapping a toddler to your body adds another degree of difficulty to that endeavor, and doing this all by yourself while the dad is nowhere to be found makes you a full-blown hero. That was the assessment of San Francisco Giants broadcasters who spotted a mom at a recent game scooting down a row of seats with two arms full of ballpark food and a child strapped to her body. What made matters worse, the dad not only didn't go with her to the concession stand, but also did virtually nothing to help the mom get situated after she finally made it back. He just took his food and started eating while the mom sat idly by, unable to eat or move with the child still in her lap. He also appeared to be complaining about something related to the food, though that's not confirmed. The clip has since gone viral, and social media commenters loved that the announcers called out the dad for his obvious lack of effort.
0: I mean, she was carrying like three boxes of food.
1: Yes.
0: In front of her with her arms like with a one underneath the bottom one,
1: right.
0: The other hand on top of the top box with the kid between her like on her chest.
1: Right. And scooting by other people that were in the row. Like the people had stood up.
0: Yeah.
1: So she had very little room to maneuver kind of move in front of them with all this stuff and the kid strapped to her body. And the dad just kind of sitting there like, all right, come on, where's my food?
0: He quickly popped a couple of fries in his mouth. He was quick to do that, it seemed.
1: He did.
0: Now, I'll say, perhaps in his defense, he pivoted toward her in his chair, I thought, as if he was going to begin feeding the child first. But I didn't see the rest of the video, so I'm not sure how that unfolded.
1: Yeah.
0: If I were to defend him, I think that's maybe where that video is going.
1: Yeah, I mean, if he had done that, if we had seen that, perhaps the backlash would not have been so harsh.
0: Thank you, Mike. 13 minutes now in front of the hour.
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0: advancing the conversation, identifying trends, and informing the world. 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
1: Thanks for being with us. Stroke is one of the leading causes of death and disability in the U.S., but while many people associate strokes with older adults, new research suggests that stroke rates are growing rapidly in younger adults. The study in the journal Neurology finds that the increase in cases was largely driven by a growing number of ischemic strokes, which occurs when a blood clot blocks a blood vessel in the brain. The rate of ischemic stroke nearly doubled in less than 3 decades in adults under the age of 55. Dr. Christian Ferreira at Northwell's Phelps Hospital in Sleepy Hollow, New York, told Yahoo Health that traditional risk factors are becoming more common, like hypertension and diabetes. A doctor at Providence Little Company of Mary in Torrance, California, says the study also discovered a big increase in substance use, especially marijuana, in stroke patients. 8 minutes now in front of the hour on This Morning. Once again, here's Nicole Murray.
0: And now, the three big things you need to know. Number one.
2: A federal judge has ordered President Trump to temporarily restore White House access for CNN, MS Now, and Politico journalists, days after the news organizations were banned over their coverage of the administration. The temporary order will be in place for 14 days.
0: Number two.
2: The leaders of OpenAI and Anthropic delivered a clear message to the United Nations Security Council yesterday that the threat of AI is real. Anthropic CEO Dario Amodei.
3: I see two main categories of risk. The first is misuse of AI models. For example, misuse by bioterrorists to create biological weapons. The second risk is loss of control, model capabilities accelerating beyond developers' ability to control them.
2: Both company leaders have issued warnings calling for AI development to slow down due to safety concerns.
0: Number three.
2: Harvey Weinstein has been sentenced to 15 years in prison after being found guilty of committing a sexual act against former Project Runway production assistant Miriam Haley at his Manhattan apartment in 2006. Haley spoke out.
4: It doesn't go away. It's happened, and it's going to stay with me to some degree. But I expect that this is the last time I'm here doing this, and I can just move on with my life. So, yeah, I'm looking forward to that.
2: Harvey's 2020 conviction in the case was overturned by New York's highest court. A second jury found Weinstein guilty at a retrial last year. Officials say that 8 sailors assigned to the USS Abraham Lincoln Carrier Strike Group attempted suicide during its months-long deployment in the Middle East. The Lincoln has been deployed for more than 300 days. 3 people who went to California's Six Flags Magic Mountain have filed lawsuits saying they were left with traumatic brain injuries from the park's X2 roller coaster. Attorney Gary Dordick, who is representing the riders.
5: Magic Mountain, as a business, seems to think that it's okay that if people voluntarily choose to ride a roller coaster, then they've assumed the risk. No.
2: The Associated Press reports that Six Flags recently settled a wrongful death lawsuit from the family of a 22-year-old man who died after riding the coaster in 2022. A UK government official told the New York Post that workers should call their bosses when they need to take a sick day, adding that text or email is simply not enough.
1: Yes, it is. Stop.
2: Yeah, right. Stop. What's the difference?
1: There's no difference. Get over yourself. 6 minutes in front of the hour.
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1: Thanks for being with us. Las Vegas Raiders backup quarterback Fernando Mendoza has launched a fiscal responsibility series called Finance with Fernando, described as a practical guide for Gen Z to make the most of their money. Mendoza, who has a degree in business administration from Cal Berkeley, began promotions yesterday. He's partnering with U.S. Bank.
15: I'm Fernando Mendoza, pro quarterback. But my true passion is fiscal responsibility. Woo! Let's flip and go!
1: The top overall pick from the 2026 NFL Draft is serving as chief financial playmaker. Well, he will provide insights for the bank's new financial guidance program. Subscribers will have the opportunity to learn about things like 401k contributions. That'll do it for this hour. For Nicole Murray and Mike Gavin, I'm Gordon Deal. Thanks for listening to This Morning, America's First News.

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5: It's a big day of diplomacy at the White House. I'm Dave Anthony, Fox News. China's president will be there for talks and a state dinner. That's the fanfare for Xi Jinping when he landed last night, and President Trump greeted him at Joint Base Andrews, and Xi will get another warm welcome today.
6: There will be a military review at the Rose Garden. The demonstrations are expected to close with a B-2 Spirit and four F-22 Raptors. Xi will likely relish in the optics as the two leaders try to stabilize a relationship that has, at times, been marked by tension. There have already been some developments on the trade truce that the U.S. and China struck last year. It was supposed to end in November.
5: And instead, it's been going on another 2 months. That's Fox's Madeline Rivera. Another world leader will get the spotlight today at the United Nations. Israel's Prime Minister Benjamin Netanyahu will address the General Assembly. And Israeli Ambassador to the U.S. Danny Danone just told Fox Iran will be a big topic.
7: I expect surprises. The Prime Minister prepared for this speech, and he will actually speak about the accomplishments, what we did so far, but also about what's happening today with Iran and what we have to do in order to ensure they are not capable of obtaining nuclear warheads.
5: This is the day after Ukraine's leader, President Volodymyr Zelensky, spoke at the UN and made news, saying two North Korean soldiers who were helping Russia wage war have been handed over to South Korea.
8: The two soldiers were captured in Russia's Kursk region last year, saying one of the men tried to kill himself when he was detained. President Zelensky using this incident to urge world leaders to help end the conflict.
9: They drill into them that they must die, no matter what. Do we really want to give such a force more time to learn how to wage war?
8: North Korea has sent thousands of troops to aid Russia's war on Ukraine, along with large quantities of weapons.
5: That's Fox's Jonathan Savage. 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
10: WMBD Radio Local News, I'm Julia Bradley. Today marks one of the biggest days ever for Catholics in Central Illinois. The beatification of Archbishop Fulton Sheen takes place at the Dome in America Center in St. Louis at 2 p.m. It's the first step in the process to potential sainthood for Sheen. The El Paso native rose to prominence in the 50s, hosting the TV show Life is Worth Living. St. Mary's Church in El Paso, as well as St. Mary's Cathedral in Peoria, will host watch parties for the beatification today. The first ballots to be cast in November's general election will be made today. It's the first day of early voting in Illinois, as well as the day mail-in ballots are sent out to those who signed up. Peoria County Commissioner Executive Director Jessely Joseph is encouraging those voting by mail to do so sooner rather than later.
11: If you are using the postal service, postmark rules have changed. Items may no longer be postmarked the day they are dropped in the mail.
10: The drop boxes are available for those with vote-by-mail ballots who vote closer to Election Day at the Commission's office, Neighborhood House, and Peoria North Branch Library. A 13-year-old girl has been arrested after allegedly shooting another teen girl last week in South Peoria. Police say the 13-year-old was arrested Tuesday, for aggravated discharge of a firearm and aggravated battery. They say six rounds were fired last Wednesday in the area of Madison Park Terrace and Ann Street, where a 14-year-old girl was shot in the foot. More news in 30 minutes or as it breaks, and always at WMBDRadio.com.
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3: The 25 News First Alert Forecast. We're looking for some overcast skies here today through the evening as we move forward. And it's going to be a bit cool out there here tonight with lows down into those 50s yet again. As we move forward into tomorrow, we'll see some scattered portions of sunshine and more clouds coming back on in. Rain chances stay away until we get to the weekend, but even then, no washouts expected. I'm 25 News First Alert Meteorologist Austin Feig for WMBD Radio.
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5: Let's check Ag News on the RFD Radio Network. I'm Delos Yonke. The American Farm Bureau Federation says since a presidential proclamation that temporarily expanded the tariff rate quota for lean beef trimmings by 300,000 metric tons, about 661 million pounds, beef began entering the U.S. under the low tariff rate September 1. Since the announcement, prices remain the same as before the tariff rate quota changed in 30 of 41 tracked grocery stores across the United States. AFBF tracked daily prices of 80% lean ground beef at 41 grocery stores starting September 2, the day after the proclamation went into effect. The stores are located in 22 different states. Across the sample, the average price of ground beef went from $7.29 a pound on September 2 to $7.13 a pound September 23. The price range was significant, between $4.99 to $10.49 per pound. More than half the stores charged more than $7 a pound, and four were close to $9 or even more, such as New York and California, as well as Denver, Colorado. Not only in general has the move not led to lower prices, according to USDA's Economic Research Service, U.S. ranchers only receive 3.3 cents per dollar spent on food in a grocery store after accounting for costs. You can read more about this from the Market Intel page at FB.org. And developments are possible soon on high diesel prices and Chinese ag buys, including soybeans. Get more from our Washington correspondent, Matt Kay.
16: Farm state lawmakers are pressing the administration to follow through on a proposed ban on diesel exports to rein in record prices. President Trump supports a ban, and Treasury Secretary Scott Bessent says it's being considered.
17: We're examining that, whether it's feasible in terms of the overall refining capacity and whether a full or partial ban would work.
16: Iowa Senator Chuck Grassley on the Senate floor.
18: I encourage President Trump to put a temporary embargo on diesel exports through executive action. It will help family farmers who feed and fuel the world.
16: As for industry objections, the idea could backfire by straining refining capacity and drive all fuel prices higher.
18: So another way big oil could handle this would be just sell diesel in the United States at a cheaper price than you sell it overseas.
16: Separately, President Trump vows his summit with China's President Xi this week will yield billions in soybean buys. China committed last year to buying at least $17 billion a year in U.S. farm products through 2028, on top of 25 million metric tons of U.S. soybeans a year. Trade analysts say the extra buys haven't been fully addressed. The big question for the summit is whether a one-year trade truce set to expire November 10th is extended and whether there are new gains for agriculture. For the RFD Radio Network, Matt Kay, Washington.
19: How much deal-making will take place this week, according to Yahoo Finance and getting information from the South China Morning Post and Chinese state media? Premier Xi was expected to arrive in Washington with a large delegation of Chinese CEOs, but according to reports this week, only a small entourage, including family members and political aides, were accompanying Xi on the trip. Merit Auctions, your farmland and machinery auction company, looking to have a live or virtual auction or a timed online event, call 833-273-9300. 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
22: With the RFD Ag Market Summary for this Thursday morning, I'm Jim Taylor. Corn, beans, and Chicago wheat all finishing Wednesday lower. December corn closing 529, down 7 3/4. March corn down 7.5, 543.5. May corn 550 3/4, down 7. November beans closing 1318, down 7.5. January beans down 7.5. 1333 3/4. March beans 1342.5, down 6 1/4. December wheat finishing 708.5, down 8 3/4. March wheat down 9 724 1/4. May wheat 732, down 9 1/4. October bean meal 370.30, up $1.40. And October bean oil on Wednesday 67.25, down 12 cents. Current electronic overnight trading: December corn up 1 1/4. March corn up 1.5, May corn 552, up 1 1/4, November beans in the overnight up 6 3/4, January beans up 7, March beans 1348 3/4, up 6 1/4, December wheat in the overnight up 2, March wheat up 1.5, May wheat 734, up 2 pennies. Outside markets this morning: November Brent crude oil 105.61, up 2.53, the October gold contract 42.62.50. down 22.30. Livestock trade from Wednesday: September feeders 336.52, down 75 cents. October feeders up 5.30, 333.32. October live cattle 220.92, up 2.15. December live cattle up 290, 222.35. October lean hogs 79.87, up 60 cents. December lean hogs down 67 cents, 70.32. Cash livestock, Greenville livestock auction steers 230 to the top this week. Illinois direct barrels and gilts trading steady on Wednesday, 55-65. This is the RFD Radio Network.
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24: First and 10 on his own 2-yard line. Quarterback Adam Merrick calls the play, and here we go. He's back to pass, and the throw is intercepted again. Wow! That makes 11 interceptions today for Mr. Merrick. That's got to be some kind of record.
0: I'm Adam Merrick. 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
26: 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This is the RFD Livestock Report with Josh St. Peters, Executive VP, Illinois Beef Association. And Josh, we started our phone conversation today. I said, man, your month has been so busy, so crazy. And what did you say?
27: It's what we're here for. And truly, our staff and the leaders of our board mean that. That, you know, this has been a challenging time for family farmers that are raising beef here in Illinois and really throughout the upper Midwest since the August 13th announcement from Tyson that they were closing the Joslin plant immediately. And, you know, several subsequent announcements out of Washington that have rattled the cattle market pretty significantly over the last few weeks. But that's what we're here for. The advocacy work on behalf of producers to support their needs on the farm is a critical mission of the Illinois Beef Association. And we're glad to do the work.
26: You have reached across aisles, you've reached across desk and had lots of great productive conversations. Before we talk about the Department of Commerce and Economic Opportunity announcement, maybe take us through that, you know, all that you have been doing and the groups that you have worked with.
27: Well, our leadership, we have 30 farmer leaders that make up the Board of Governors of the Illinois Beef Association. And literally within just a couple days of that announcement, our whole board came to Springfield for an in-person meeting during the state fair. While all of the things were happening, our board assembled on the state fairgrounds. We had day-long meetings. We've had, you know, consistent calls and conversations of our farmer leaders working together to help identify priorities and where we can assist producers that have found themselves in, you know, challenging circumstances since that announcement and since the weeks then. So we're very fortunate that we've got a great group that's come together working in all corners of the state, working here in Springfield. We have done a significant amount of work with the state through the State Department of Agriculture, through the governor's office, as well as with federal officials. A tremendous amount of work with our congressional delegation, with the U.S. senators, and directly with the U.S. Department of Agriculture, with Secretary Rollins and her undersecretaries, to understand what resources are available and what we can do to keep moving the beef industry forward here in Illinois past that announcement. You know, our goal, our priority is to find someone who can come in And if Tyson is willing to sell that plant, get someone else who can come in and operate a beef processing facility in northwestern Illinois. That's the goal, that we restore that market opportunity for our producers.
26: Then last week's announcement from Governor Pritzker that there could be some funds to pursue a potential new operator. Were those welcome words?
27: Yes, that's been a great sign of support from the state of Illinois, from the governor, from Director Richards at the Department of Commerce and Economic Opportunity, as well as from the General Assembly. And this has been the kind of thing where we've seen support from state representatives, state senators, just across the board, folks coming together to say, what can we do to help the farmers in our corner of the state, in our district? And again, we're working even with Tyson to make sure that we're keeping the conversations going, that we're getting the right people together for discussions about any potential buyers who can move in and operate a beef processing facility at that Jocelyn Real Estate.
26: Josh St. Peter's, Executive Vice President, Illinois Beef Association. I love Josh's quote. That's why we are here, always working on behalf of Illinois beef, and we will stay close in contact with IBA on any news surrounding this issue in the near future, we hope. This program brought to you by the Illinois Livestock Development Group.
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10: This is Early Morning Weather Report for Thursday from meteorologist Paul Otto for listeners on the RFD Radio Network. Peaks of sunshine by late this morning will develop over western and northeastern portions of the state as an approaching system from the central plains will provide just enough energy to stir up the middle levels of the atmosphere to end the reign of the low cloudiness in these locations. But those pockets of sunshine will be kind of shifty, and they'll head into southwestern portions of the state as the afternoon progresses, while the rest of the state will simply see the low clouds, a gift from the east, stay put for yet another day. Full sunshine for an entire day will have to wait until most likely on Monday, and also the first half of Tuesday for mainly eastern portions of the state. And those 2 days do coincide with temperatures returning briefly to normal at last. While rainfall will be below normal, precipitation will try to reestablish itself across the Mississippi River into western Illinois late Friday night and continuing into early Saturday. That's our best chance for about a tenth of an inch of rainfall. And then it shifts on Saturday afternoon to areas of southwestern Illinois, but sticking also to those counties mainly along the Mississippi River, as the eastern half of the state will likely not even see a drop of rainfall over the weekend. Now the mid-range forecast period. for the 29th through October the 3rd. Early in the period, it looks as though we're going to have rain returning, and it's going to be a pretty impressive rain and wind maker that'll come through Tuesday into the middle part of the week. And even as it departs the Ohio River Valley Wednesday evening, possibly a wraparound chilly rain will find northeastern portions of the state, but it should be clearing up just in time for Friday Night Lights football, but not able to provide a lasting cool. But we'll provide some upper 30s for those areas north of I-80 late next week. This has been Freeze Notice. 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

0: WMBD, Dan DiIorio, and Mark Elghini.
1: Good morning.
0: I tell you, downtown around St. Mary's, well, obviously St. Louis, beatification of Archbishop Fulton Sheen takes place today. And I believe they'll be watching in his hometown of El Paso. T.J. Carson, I think, will be out there. And, of course, St. Mary's, they've closed that off.
1: Yeah, they closed the streets off.
0: Yeah, they have something tomorrow as well. So it's going to be, for a lot of people, a very big day.
1: It is a big day.
0: Yeah.
1: I mean, A, it's not every day that they make somebody a saint.
0: Yeah.
1: And B, from Central Illinois. And I guess C, somebody more modern day.
0: Yeah. Yeah.
1: What's he going to be the patron saint of? I have not looked.
0: I have not either. It's really interesting because I overheard something in the store yesterday. And people are like, yeah, what's going on? I couldn't get around St. Mary's. So if you are Catholic and religious, you realize the significance of this. But there's 50% of the people or more will walk around going, how come I can't get, because downtown I can't get by?
1: Oh, I know a lot of the, I'm not sure if the Catholic schools are closed today, but I know a lot of, like, Catholic charities.
0: Yes.
1: I know my joint, Sophia's Kitchen, is closed today.
0: Yeah.
1: For the celebration.
0: Which I was somewhat surprised.
1: But you know, they want everybody to, you know, enjoy and watch. Like I said, this is kind of like, hey, it's up there with Pope from Chicago.
0: Yes, exactly. Exactly. So one of the many things going on today in Central Illinois, nice cool weather, almost cold weather. It's 5:30.
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3: Fox News, I'm CJ Papa. First time in more than a decade, China's President Xi is in our nation's capital. This time, meeting with President Trump. But is the trade tussle between the two superpowers thawing? Treasury Secretary Scott Bessent on Fox's special report.
4: There's a chance that they may have a historic four meetings this year, four meetings between the most powerful country in the world and the second largest economy in the world.
3: First court appearance today for 18-year-old Julian Ellis. Cops in Georgia say he gunned down two boys, ages 11 and 12, and wounded two women on Sunday. And gas ticking up a cent from AAA. It's $4.48 a gallon. 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
5: WMBD Radio Local News, I'm Julia Bradley. A woman will spend 53 years in prison for a fatal shooting on Peoria's riverfront last year. The Peoria County State's Attorney's Office says 20-year-old Desia Hunter was sentenced yesterday. She was convicted in April of first-degree murder for the June 2025 death of 18-year-old Kennedy Wallenfang. Wallenfang was shot in the back of the head and died days later, with Hunter claiming the shooting was an accident. During sentencing, Wallenfang's mother talked about capturing moments through photos and videos, saying those are the only memories she has left of her daughter. The Peoria City Council has given its blessing to a new tourism improvement district. It will collect a 1.5% tax on hotel stays starting November 1st, with the money collected to be used to support marketing, advertising, and development programs. Second District Councilman Alex Carmona was the only no vote in Tuesday night's meeting.
6: I just don't think it looks that good for our city, even though I know that it will help to have a special little fund that the hotel industry can use here. But what's next? Are the restaurateurs in town going to band together and ask for the same thing?
5: Supporters of the district say it will help Peoria stay competitive with neighboring cities when trying to attract big events. If you've got young kids or grandkids, state troopers are urging you to double-check their car seats during Child Passenger Safety Week. Illinois State Trooper Melissa Albert says knowing what kind of restraint is right for your child is key to keeping them safe in the car.
7: Whether

0: for that is a car seat, a booster seat, a seatbelts, and these restraints, they save lives. They keep the kids safe.
1: Under Illinois state law, children under 8 must be in a car or booster seat, and toddlers under 2 must ride rear-facing. Albert says kids 13 and under should ride in the back seat wearing a seatbelt. You can find free car seat inspection sites on the ISP website. 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
3: The 25 News First Alert Forecast. We're looking for some overcast skies here today through the evening as we move forward. And it's going to be a bit cool out there here tonight with lows down into those 50s yet again. As we move forward into tomorrow, we'll see some scattered portions of sunshine and more clouds coming back on in. Rain chances stay away until we get to the weekend, but even then, no washouts expected. I'm 25 News First Alert Meteorologist Austin Feig for WMBD Radio.
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6: Scott made the announcement earlier this week on I-74 that today and during the day, starting at 8:30, that there'll be lighting work on I-74, and as planned, it would be from University Street in Peoria all the way to Washington Street in East Peoria. Now, there'd be a lot of barricades and cones set down if that left lane is blocked through that full stretch. So we'll see how things play out throughout the day. But there will be lane closures on I-74, and that could include the Murray Baker Bridge during the day today. 272-1813 is the OSF Medical Group Traffic Spotter Hotline. 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
16: I forgot to bring a garbage. Yes. keep rolling over my headset.
17: So. I told you, you got to hold it in your hand.
16: I'm doing other things.
17: Yeah, but you just kind of, you know.
16: 538 on WMBD, Dan DiOrio along with Mark Algini and for Greg Batten. Good day. Went to bed at 7.
17: Wow.
16: So I'm ready.
17: You're ready to go?
16: Yep. Julia Bradley with the news.
1: Did not go to bed at 7.
17: You were making Mongolian beef.
1: Oh, my gosh. That dinner last night was so good.
16: Nice.
1: Mongolian beef noodles. Oh.
16: Wow.
1: So good, so good.
17: I must not have gotten the text, Julia.
1: I guess not.
16: Ken Zersky with Traffic and Morton Band. They got their big competition this weekend. We'll talk later on about that. And then Paige, Da Pager, in the producer's hut.
18: How would I do?
17: Is it public knowledge about today?
16: You can make it if you want.
17: Are we going to sing, Julia?
1: We can sing.
17: Maybe I'll have you solo, but it's Dan DiOrio's birthday.
1: Happy birthday to you.
17: You wacky guy.
1: Happy birthday to you.
17: You nutty guy.
1: Happy birthday, dear daddy. Happy birthday to you. I was kind of doing the Bill Murray birthday story.
17: I know. That's why I threw in the you nutty guy.
16: It was Monday was would have been my mom's 101st birthday.
1: Oh, wow.
16: And my dad
17: was challenging her now at 125.
16: Yeah. And my dad was like, I think it's October 12th. It's right in there.
1: So the 20th is your mom's birthday?
16: Yeah, Virgo.
1: That's my dad's birthday too. He would have been 92.
16: 21st.
1: Oh, the 21st. My dad's with the 20th.
16: So Virgo, Libra.
1: Wow.
16: Yeah. also born today, Jim Henson.
17: Oh, all right.
16: Which is why, as a kid, I could go, Kurt the Frog here for Sesame Street News.
1: Sure.
17: Yeah. Perfect.
16: Yeah.
19: It's not easy being green.
16: Linda McCartney was born today. Phil Hartman.
17: Yeah, great comedian.
16: Great comedian.
17: He did puppet voices, too.
16: Did he?
17: I think so.
1: Wasn't he on the Pee Wee Herman show?
17: I believe he had a guest appearance a couple times on Pee Wee Herman. From the Groundlings.
16: One of the cable stations on Hulu would show old Pee Wee Herman
1: that
16: jokes.
1: That show was so good.
16: That was a good show. let's see. Also, Stephanie McMahon is her birthday today. Vince's daughter. She's 50. And one of my favorites, Mean Joe Green.
17: Ah.
16: He's 80. He is a Steelers legend.
17: Is he having a Coca-Cola today?
16: Yeah, I don't know. It was Mean Joe Green. Boy, who was the Steel Curtain? Elsie Greenwood. He was one. I'm trying to think who else there was.
17: I was too young, but I just remember the commercial.
16: Right, yes. Him and his Coca-Cola. Kevin Sorbo, 68, who is Hercules.
1: Hercules.
16: And a couple other people I don't really know. Ben Platt, Jessica Lucas, who is Billy Sutton on The Resident. And Joe Locke.
17: Wow.
16: Yeah. So those are the birthdays.
17: You're in a good bunch there, Danny.
16: There you go.
17: I think you're the biggest out of them all.
1: Oh.
16: Yeah. Let's see. It is 5:41. There's a story I ran across. Someone on Reddit asked, what's something that sounds amazing in theory but becomes exhausting once you actually live it long term?
17: Following the Cubs?
16: No, not following. Yeah. Business travel is number one. Everyone thinks it's amazing. No one realizes the long hours.
17: I agree. I used to do that. I did about 5 years of 120,000 miles a year in the airplane.
16: Oh.
1: Is that when you're in the music biz?
17: Yeah.
1: Yeah.
17: It was tough.
16: Yeah.
17: There was one time I actually I got on the first flight from New York to L.A.,
16: mm-hmm.
17: had a meeting in L.A.,
16: yeah.
17: then flew back right after the meeting to New York to have another meeting.
16: Do you like flying?
17: I don't mind flying.
16: I don't.
17: But it was like...
16: I'm claustrophobic.
17: It was, it's just a, that was like a long day. It was like, I mean, I literally flew to L.A. for a 30-minute meeting and then flew back to New York.
16: If I had to do anything, and I did it a few times, is a train.
17: I like a train. I've taken a train
16: before.
17: You can
16: get up. You can go to the little cafeteria lounge area. Yeah. You get to meet people.
1: The food car.
16: Yeah.
1: Yeah.
17: I took a train from Boston to Chicago when I was in college.
16: Yeah.
17: And then I did down to New Orleans. I took the city of New Orleans from Chicago to New Orleans right after Katrina to help rebuild.
16: Yeah. Yeah. Mm.
17: I did 3 days of rebuilding and then 3 days on Bourbon Street. It worked out really well.
16: I do like, if you can afford it, a sleeper car.
17: I did have the sleeper car from Chicago to New Orleans.
16: You sleep good, don't you?
17: Yeah, kind of.
16: I do.
17: So that one guy lit a cigarette while the train was going. You can smell it. And you're like.
16: Number two on the list of things that sound amazing but exhaust you long term, living in Florida.
1: Is that because of all the hurricanes? Or?
16: It's hot.
1: Well, and humid and gross.
16: Buggy. Yeah. Yeah, I think Florida would maybe, unless I was like on the water, I'd like it on the water. That wouldn't get boring at all. Being a chef, people always think it's cool. They say things like, oh, I wish I could do something like that. It's brutal. I used to work as a prep chef for 4 years when I was in Colorado. So I would cut all the vegetables and pre-veal dishes, veal saltum buca. You had to put the prosciutto and all that in there.
1: The prosciutto.
16: Dip it in, yeah. Mm-hmm. And it was constant. You're constantly moving. And then as a prep chef, you got to kind of clean up after the chefs. And you're on your feet.
17: I experience it on Wednesdays when I volunteer at Sophie's Kitchen.
16: Yeah.
17: Sophia's Kitchen.
16: Yeah.
17: And, you know, we're making meals.
16: Right.
17: And it's very different than cooking for yourself.
16: But you're not, you don't have customers who are out there waiting and waitresses whose tips depend on how fast the food comes.
17: Sure.
16: So there's a lot of dirty
17: looks. No, but there is I've got to have it ready to go at 9 a.m., my friend. The front of the house gets mad at me.
16: It's a lot of work. And boy, being a chef, and is The Bear, have you watched that?
1: I have not, but I've heard it's great.
16: Oh, that's a good show. Making movies for a living, it's great, but there's a lot of hurry up and wait. Being some form of artist of any type, it sounds fun until you're on your 900th painting. Here's one Mark can kind of weigh in on. Live music. At some point, going to all those concerts becomes exhausting. The people, the loud volume, the prices, the parking, the egos. I'd just rather sit at home with headphones.
17: There was one time when I was on the road with Fatboy Slim.
16: Yeah.
17: And he was DJing, so the event was happening. And I was sitting on a stool next to the PA speaker, and I fell asleep because I was so exhausted. And the bouncer's like, hey, buddy, you got to get moving. And I was like, no. Like, I'm with him, and if the music stops, then I panic. But right now the music's on so I can sleep.
16: Yeah. It's kind of a little more glamorous than business travel, but it's just exhausting, isn't it?
17: It is. You're like, you know, I would go to bed at 4 in the morning, wake up at 7.
16: Yeah.
17: And so we'd get fly to the next city.
16: No. Owning a boat, things constantly go wrong and break, and you need to haul the boat out of the water, get it fixed for thousands of dollars.
1: Mm-hmm.
16: Although
17: gas may not be too good right now for boats.
16: What's that?
17: Gas.
16: Gas. I still, if I was going to retire, I just get, and it wouldn't have to be anything fancy, a cabin on a lake in Wisconsin with a pontoon boat.
17: There you go.
1: That's the life.
16: Isn't it?
1: Yeah. My niece has, she lives on a lake in Minnesota.
16: Yeah.
1: And they have a pontoon boat, and they just love it.
16: Yeah, you just sit out there.
1: You just sit and do your thing.
16: Yeah, you don't go fast. Nope. It's not like you're tootling around the lake.
1: They take the boat with the dogs out on the boat. It's,
16: yep.
1: Yeah.
16: And driving a sports car. Hard suspension, uncomfortable seats, no space for anything. Those are the most common. I think the Florida one thing, I don't know. I know a lot of people who are listening down there, though, right now.
17: Yeah.
16: You like the Florida?
17: I've been down there a couple of times. It's all right.
16: Yeah.
17: I have a friend on Marco Island, so it's pretty comfy.
16: That's where a lot of Italians.
17: And it's really nice.
16: Yeah.
17: Yeah. I have to say her place is pretty nice.
16: We used to have a place at Indian Rocks. My mom and dad did at Indian Rocks Beach. And I kind of loved that. It was just a good stretch south of Clearwater.
17: Yeah.
16: But just the ability to go out on water into the sand is fantastic. Yeah. All right, Julia, say it.
1: 00, time's over, Jules. Bye.
16: Yep. All right. 549 on WMBD. Let's go to Ken Zerski. Ken,
17: no intro music,
16: what?
17: Ken.
18: Oh, no intro music.
16: Hey, no, I don't. I don't have access to all the files, so.
18: You were talking about live music. Farm Aid's this weekend. It's already here. Farm Aid, again, 41 years.
17: Where are they having it this year?
18: Virginia Beach.
17: Okay, nice.
18: 1985 is what the first one. I remember the first
17: one.
18: I was 20, and it was in Champaign.
16: It's kind of lost its luster, though.
18: Huge lineup of, I mean, some are gone now. Johnny Cash, Glenn Campbell were all there. John Denver was there.
16: Wow.
18: It was just huge. And, I mean, I'm glad they've done it every year since. And Dave Matthews have kind of joined the big guys, Mellencamp and Willie and Neil Young.
16: So Willie still does it, huh?
18: Oh, yeah, yeah.
16: Wow.
18: He's the last one to perform, always.
16: Oh.
18: Neil Young goes, what, Mellencamp, Neil Young, and Willie, right?
16: Yeah.
18: Then they all get together and...
17: jam out.
18: And jam out, yeah.
16: Willie, I saw, I forgot where it was, somewhere on cable the other day. I was watching Willie Nelson. They had him on, and he still sounds good.
18: Oh, yeah.
17: Oh, yeah.
16: Man.
17: He goes from the bus to the stage to the stage to the bus.
16: Yeah, that's it.
18: The bus leaves the trail, let me tell you. End trail when it leaves.
16: I remember.
17: There's a certain aroma of Willie Nelson.
16: Oh, yeah. He was on a episode of Monk years ago.
18: Yes.
16: And Monk went on the bus, and Monk's like, what's that smell? So they referenced it on the show.
18: Oh,
16: and Willie's
18: funny.
16: Like, don't worry about that, Mr. Monk.
18: Hey, we're going to talk marching bands later, right?
16: Yes.
18: Yeah, cool.
16: It's a
18: the
16: big
18: Morton
16: weekend
18: Invitational is coming up on Saturday. Yeah.
17: See, now if I booked this myself, I would have told Andy to bring the tuba.
18: The tuba, yes.
17: The tuba is very, very
18: prominent in marching bands.
17: I know. I'm a big fan of
18: tubas. John Philip Sousa for that and his sousaphone, where he decided to point the, maybe I'm getting this backwards, but he pointed the tuba forward. It was always pointing up, and he pointed it forward, so it would go over the, I don't know, maybe it's up, but yeah, he kind of tweaked the tuba so it had more of a
16: Joliet
18: sound.
16: Now Morton's always been kind of like Joliet Catholic in football, aren't they one of the more premier marching
18: in
16: bands?
18: The area, I would
16: yeah.
18: say that they've done very well, but
16: yeah.
18: we have a lot of really good bands, so I mean Washington does well. It depends
16: yeah.
18: on which, you know, competitions you go to, and
16: right.
18: and Morton always goes to the big competition in Indianapolis every year. However, this year I don't think they're going, but and they always do very well there. And it's quite a thing to put together this invitational,
16: yeah.
18: right? And we'll find out more.
16: It's
18: about
16: an
18: that.
16: Event, that's for
18: yeah.
16: sure. All right, Ken.
18: Yeah, overall goodness. I-74, we'll just have to see how things set up. This will be after the morning rush hour. I'd expect this daytime. I-74 lane closures anywhere between University Street in Peoria and Washington Street in East Peoria. This is lighting work. They're going to take one full day, try and get all this done. Again, this will start at 8:30, so after most of the morning rush hour is over. 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
17: WMBD weather. We're looking at cloudy skies again today. Highs will be in the low 70s, but no precipitation in the forecast for today. A very small percentage for Friday and Saturday. Those temperatures will be in the low 70s, upper 60s. Our lows for tonight down to about 60, mid-50s on Friday and Saturday. It is currently 56 degrees here in Peoria.
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16: Yeah.
20: 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Wherever you're headed, it's a great connection spot. Or just hang out in Colorado.
16: Go see a concert at Red Rocks.
20: Yeah, that should be it. That is. I don't say I have a bucket list.
16: Yeah.
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0: Mark Elgini in for Greg Batten. Trying to check is the, I can't see it. Let me check the NFL. I want to see if the NFL game's on a fancy channel tonight.
1: Probably. I think Thursday night says Amazon.
0: Let's see. Prime.
1: Prime. That's yeah. Amazon.
0: So regular middle Americans, middle class Americans can't watch it.
1: No. Unless you have Prime.
0: Yeah. Well, I am in, I complain a lot about prices, right?
1: Sure.
0: Got to watch your budget. And my whole thing is you can't complain about the price of anything if you have more than one platform.
1: Streaming platform, paying for it. Yeah, I agree with you.
0: Yeah. You can't have multiple platforms and go, have you seen the price of this or gas? I go, you can save $29 to $59 a month if you cut out your platforms.
1: Yeah, like I don't use like Hulu Live Stream. I just have.
0: I do Hulu Live.
1: I have, you know, the free apps for movies and stuff like that, like Tubi and Pluto.
0: Yeah.
1: And then I get free Disney Plus from TiVo, even though I haven't had my TiVo machine on in years, in 20 years.
0: Yeah.
1: When I first got it, I bought a lifetime subscription, and I got an email in my spam. It was from TiVo saying, you get a free subscription to Disney Plus. I was like, I'm going to see if this works, and it did.
0: Well, I just want one platform, and then I want 20 news channels and 20 sports channels.
1: Yeah.
0: And that's kind of what Hulu is.
1: Sure.
0: you don't have to like flip around. There's half the stuff I don't even watch, half those channels. The Food Network is a key.
1: All right.
0: That's got to be part of the – I got to see my guy Fietti. But just 20 news channels, 20 sports channels, and Guy Fietti.
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4: They'll roll out the red carpet at the White House. I'm Dave Anthony, Fox News. For Chinese leader Xi Jinping, who President Trump greeted last night when he landed at Joint Base Andrews. They'll hold talks today, followed by a state dinner. And Fox's Madeline Rivera reports there's already an agreement.
5: That trade truce the U.S. and Beijing struck in South Korea last year was set to expire in November. Treasury Secretary Scott Bessent told our Brad Baer yesterday that agreement has now been extended to January. Bessent hopes that will give the two sides more time to strike a more fulsome deal, even though Bessent says China has fallen short of some of its commitments, particularly on rare earth minerals.
6: We're going to see probably some announcements of maybe financial services, ag purchases. So you know, there's quite a bit going on here.
4: Also on the agenda in the Trump Xi talks, Taiwan. And reports China has helped Iran target Americans in that ongoing conflict. Now, they'll also discuss artificial intelligence amid calls for stricter regulations to keep AI from getting dangerously out of control. OpenAI CEO Sam Altman told a UN Security Council meeting that technology can do a lot of good.
7: AI should help researchers make discoveries, doctors treat patients, teachers teach students, entrepreneurs start companies, communities solve problems that felt out of reach, and much more.
4: But adding to fears about AI going rogue, his company is under scrutiny down under.
8: This is the first publicly reported AI-led hack of a government website. Australian Prime Minister Anthony Albanese says an agent created by OpenAI accessed the country's universal healthcare statistics portal.
9: It took the company way too long to inform the government what had occurred and the nature of the way that notification occurred as well was unacceptable.
8: OpenAI says it doesn't think any patient records were accessed.
4: That's Fox's Jonathan Savage. And then the Ukraine war rages on. Another Russian bombardment overnight left at least 8 civilians dead. 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
10: WMBD Radio Local News, I'm Julia Bradley. Today marks one of the biggest days ever for the Catholic faith in Central Illinois. The beatification of Archbishop Fulton Sheen takes place at the Dome at America's Center in St. Louis at 2 p.m. It's the first step in the process to potential sainthood for Sheen. The El Paso native rose to prominence in the 50s, hosting the TV program Life is Worth Living. St. Mary's Church in El Paso, as well as St. Mary's Cathedral here in Peoria, will host watch parties for the beatification today. Early voting begins today in the state of Illinois. It's the first day ballots can be cast for November's general election, as well as mail-in ballots being sent out to those who've requested them. Tazewell County Clerk John Ackerman says about 15,000 mail-in ballots will be sent out this election season.
11: We're still a county that the majority votes on election day, but those numbers are beginning closer and closer each and every year.
10: Ackerman says he expects about 50-50 split between voters on election day and those who choose early voting or vote by mail. A woman who died while trying to help her neighbor in a fatal domestic violence incident in Peoria 2 years ago has received a posthumous award. Jacaden Reinerson was recently awarded the Carnegie Medal, the highest honor for civilian heroism in the U.S. and Canada. Reinerson came to the aid of 35-year-old Zanetta Winters after she was shot by her boyfriend Stevie Linwood in August of 2024. Linwood then shot Reinerson, who died months later from her injuries. Linwood was found guilty this past February and sentenced to natural life in prison in April. More news in 30 minutes or as it breaks, and always at WMBDRadio.com.
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13: The 25 News First Alert Forecast. We're looking for some overcast skies here today through the evening as we move forward. And it's going to be a bit cool out there here tonight with lows down into those 50s yet again. As we move forward into tomorrow, we'll see some scattered portions of sunshine and more clouds coming back on in. Rain chances stay away until we get to the weekend, but even then, no washouts expected. I'm 25 News First Alert Meteorologist Austin Feig for WMBD Radio.
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15: It's been a busy week. It was a very busy day yesterday, Route 26. They started up around Spring Bay and ended up about middle of the work zone between Route 116 and Spring Bay around Spring Beach Road and Upper Spring Bay Road. So we'll see where they start today. And the work on Route 98, North Pekin's been busy too, right around Parkway Drive, mainly east of Route 29. So we're not seeing some of the delays we were seeing when they were right there at 29 and Route 98. 272-1813 is the OSF Medical Group Traffic Spotter Hotline. I'm Ken Zersky, UfteringAutoGroup.com, Traffic 1.
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0: 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Have you ever worked fast food?
23: No, sir.
0: Yeah. Neither have I.
23: Why do you ask?
0: Well, obviously, with the midterms coming up, one of the big topics is the cost of everything. And it's really hurting fast food restaurants.
23: Agreed.
0: It's hard to look at a burger, fries, and a Coke for anything over $10.
23: From a fast food restaurant.
0: From a fast food restaurant.
23: Yeah.
0: And you're like, no, that's, we have in our minds a price point. And the price point may be 10, 15 years old, but that's where we lock in. It's like, I'll never pay more than this for this. That's it. And once it hits that price, I'm done. And a lot of people do that. And so, part of the CEO of McDonald's came out and said, inflation's here to stay. We're not going to get around it. So they're switching their emphasis at McDonald's, trying to get more of their profits from chicken globally by 2030. Chicken is although it's still somewhat expensive, hasn't near kept the pace of beef for being expensive.
23: Well, you just think about how many chickens you can keep in an area versus a cow.
0: Yeah. Yeah. Or no, it's just, I mean, because
23: it comes
0: in. Yeah,
23: but if you look at, like, if you talk like a chicken coop and you put one cow in it, how many chickens can fit in that little coop compared to a cow, like... I'd say there's about 30 chickens to one cow in, like, volume of space.
0: And, I mean, they're not raising chickens. They're getting chickens.
23: Yeah.
0: But the thing about it is that the costs that go into producing beef have gone up triple or quadruple of the cost of raising chicken. A lot of it... coming from overseas demand or overseas problems that have raised prices for a lot of things for beef farmers. Global chicken demand has outstripped beef in recent years. The price of beef rising more than half just since 2021. And chicken's versatility and its status as a lean protein have kind of made it the go-to option for a lot of people. So McDonald's is focusing on white meat amid a slide in its shares, almost down almost a fifth this year, McDonald's is. It's just cost. People are going to McDonald's and going, I'm not paying that much for McDonald's.
23: I agree with you, dude. I haven't gone to McDonald's because of that cost.
0: Yeah.
23: You know, I might as well go and get a good burger somewhere else at a local restaurant if I'm going to pay $12 to $13 for a burger and fries.
0: Yeah, yeah. So it's the fast food industry is getting hammered right now. And so the company is trying to get itself in line, put it in closer competition with chains such as Chick-fil-A and Raising Cane's. I haven't been out to fast food in a while, so I don't know if those options are cheaper than McDonald's these days.
23: I have no idea either, but, you know, mm-hmm. I'm not going crazy over chicken fingers.
0: No, no. An analyst said that McDonald's is likely to introduce a broader profile of hand-breaded chicken, but caution, that's going to require more labor. And so it's very tough. As we go into the midterms, it's going to be very difficult for the Republicans right now. And I know the president says that after the midterms, everything changes. Gas will be down. Prices will be
23: down.
0: War is over.
23: Inflation is gone.
0: And none of that seems to be true. Not even close. We talked to our ag expert, the Big Al DeLoss-Yonke, and the Ukraine and Russian war, we talked about this. Everyone talks about the Strait of Hormuz, but the Red Sea has a lot of nitrogen and sulfur and various ag supplies come out of it. And that's been, of course, hampered quite a bit between Russia and Ukraine. They keep hitting each other's refineries. Ukraine hit a lot of Russian refineries. But the ports, they've blown up ports, and it's hard for the ships to get out of the Red Sea. And so DeLoss-Yonke says between sulfur, nitrogen, and all the pressures on beef prices, it's not going to change through 2027.
23: Yeah.
0: And a lot of analysts are going, gas and diesel isn't coming down for a while because it's basically a supply chain issue. So,
23: And health insurance is going up. I'm sure it's going to go up again by the end of this year.
0: Yeah.
23: You know, for companies around the country.
0: Yeah.
23: You know, and then it's like, are you going to get the percentage raise that's going to help you through that?
0: No.
23: Most
0: people won't.
23: Like, hey, you're getting a 2% raise. Hey, your health insurance is going up 4%.
0: Something else that's going on, the 30-year U.S. Treasury bond climbed to its highest since 2024. What does that mean? I have no clue. So we're going to talk to Steve Houlihan of Benjamin F. Edwards. He does our once-a-month Saturday show, Saturdays with Steve, first Saturday of every month at 9 o'clock. And he has explained this to me 1,000 times, and I still can't completely grasp what it means.
23: It's a tough one. It's weird.
0: Yeah. But it worries the rest of the market. So if you have stocks invested and the market reacts negatively, the Dow, the NASDAQ, S&P all go down, because the fact that 30-year bond yields rising to highest since 2004, a big sell-off in the bond market, which affects other markets, we'll find
23: out.
0: And
23: a lot of foreign countries own bonds.
0: Mm-hmm.
23: They lend the money to the U.S.
0: Right.
23: And then they get these, mm-hmm. and they're cashing in.
0: Mm-hmm. All right. If the midterms go the way of the Democrats. Right now, more and more polls, more and more indicators. Cook Political Report just flipped two very big races that are coming up that were in contention to the Democrat side. So who knows? These are just polls and projections. But here's one to look out for. Now, of course, the Republicans spent a lot of their time talking about the Biden sons, right? All the money they're making, all their connections. And now there are even Republicans that are looking at Trump's sons.
23: And son-in-law.
0: Yeah.
23: They're getting government contracts, everything.
0: Oh, they're making billions.
23: Yeah.
0: Senator John Curtis, who is a Republican of Utah, is now calling for the Senate Judiciary Committee to investigate the business dealings of the Trump family, including rumors that a Russian oligarch helped pay for Don Jr.'s wedding after party.
23: I had heard that as well.
0: And now, Republicans, there's not just one, there's six of them who are like, yeah, we need to investigate President Trump's sons. And we need to, and this goes back to, and I said this earlier this week, this kind of goes back to Nancy Pelosi's husband made millions in trades. I'm not saying Nancy came home and necessarily said, here's where you put your money. But if he sees all the dealings going on and they're sitting at the dinner table, she goes, oh, so-and-so wants to do blah, blah, blah. I'm sure he says, honey, you go to bed. I'm going to go to the den just for a little bit. And he goes and makes some calls. And I just wonder how many times in Washington that happens, that people who are in an office or who are related to somebody know what's going on, know a big deal's about to happen, kind of overhear the background, and then they
23: There's some people who made money off of the government shutting down during COVID. Mm-hmm. Like, they had sold their stock in a few things or bought stock in a few things, and then the government shut down, you know, because of COVID. And I remember seeing that. Well, there were some House people and some senators on both sides that were in shady deals.
0: So I'm just wondering, can you have a rule? I don't know.
23: They should have a law. They should not be able to do that stuff.
0: You should not be able to be involved in the stock market if you hold office and your spouse can't do it either.
23: Yeah.
0: Or something along those lines.
23: And work more than 18 days a year.
0: It's
23: out of control.
0: Yeah. 6:19. Let's go to Rhodes. Ken, what's going on?
15: Yeah, the month ends next week, Wednesday, and end of the month is when IDOT says that flyover ramp that's been blocked, I think since June 1st, it's been blocked in East Peoria, the ramp from East Washington over to the westbound 74. And there's a lot of people anticipating that reopening. They want that back open, but it is still closed this morning. We'll obviously let you know when it does reopen. There is no set date. They just said sometime end of September, so we'll see. Northbound Knoxville has been busy this week north to Pioneer Parkway with some extra work there between Picture Ridge and Timberlane. It looks good for now. Also looking good on Route 26. We'll let you know where that resurfacing work starts, somewhere between Spring Bay and Route 116. Yesterday it was up, at least started around Spring Bay, the north end of that work zone. 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
23: The WMBD weather forecast, you're looking at cloudy skies today, highs in the low 70s, no chance of precipitation. Tonight, temperatures down to the low 60s. Tomorrow and Saturday, look at cloudy skies as well. Temperatures in the upper 60s, low 70s. Sunday, much of the same. A better chance of rain happening on Sunday than compared to Friday and Saturday, but still very spotty showers are possible over the weekend. Right now, 57 degrees.
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0: to guest Todd from Mark Algini on this a Thursday. Well, this particular Todd, this is named after Todd Walker of Kansas City. Did a nice thing for a woman and her family on a plane. And she shared it online and on Facebook. And we said, way to go, Todd. So we do this every day. This is a little different.
1: Okay.
0: Summer Washington, what really makes a hero? Well, Wesley Howard woke up in the middle of the night. This goes back

0: says that it was glowing orange. So he had a choice whether to grab shorts or go out naked. And he said at that point his Navy training kicked in, and he went out naked. He knew that immediate action was required, ran outside in his birthday suit. The story is written like this. This is from Fox. With his hose in his hand, I'll pause there. That's a great line. He started fighting the fire as it spread through his fence and made its way to his home. His quick action burned his toes on, he burned his toes in hot embers, but it likely saved both homes.
1: Now, if he was in the Navy, doesn't he have his trousers right next to his bed?
0: I don't know.
1: Out of your bunk and I pull up those trousers and get going?
0: Apparently not. Apparently he just,
1: He was in the Navy.
0: That's it. So he was sleeping naked and just decided to go out and do it. So.
1: Well, at least nobody got hurt except for the little toes.
0: Yeah. All right, 6:30 on WMBD. We'll tell you what the Russians are doing, that it has a lot of people in the Navy and the military very nervous over in the Atlantic, outside the coast of England and Denmark.
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3: News. I'm Paul Stevens. President Trump hosting China's leader Xi Jinping for a state visit a day after the president addressed the General Assembly in New York City at the UN.
4: Talks on trade and artificial intelligence are expected to dominate the summit in Washington, the leader's first meeting since Xi hosted Trump in Beijing in May. President Trump mentioned China only one time in his UN address, vowing the U.S. must win the AI race.
3: Fox's Lucas Tomlinson. Meantime, Iran's President Masoud Pezeshkian delivering his address to the UN Wednesday, where he spoke about the impact the U.S. conflict has had on his nation.
5: Pezeshkian framed Iran as the victim. He held up photos of children that he said were killed by American and Israeli bombs, and he vowed that his country would never cede control of the Strait of Hormuz. As he began his address, a lone U.S. diplomat walked out.
3: And that's Fox's Eric Shawn. 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
6: WMBD Radio Local News. I'm Julia Bradley. A woman will spend 53 years in prison for a fatal shooting on Peoria's riverfront last year. The Peoria County State's Attorney's Office says 20-year-old Desia Hunter was sentenced yesterday. She was convicted in April of first-degree murder for the June 2025 death of 18-year-old Kennedy Wallenfang, who was shot in the back of the head and died days later, with Hunter claiming the shooting was accidental. During sentencing, Wallenfang's mother talked about capturing moments through photos and videos, saying those are the only memories she has left of her daughter. The Peoria City Council has given its blessing to a new tourism improvement district. It will collect a 1.5% tax on hotel stays starting November 1st, with the money collected to be used to support marketing, advertising, and development programs. Second District Councilman Alex Carmona was the only no vote at Tuesday night's meeting.
7: I just don't think it looks that good for our city, even though I know that it will help to have a special little fund that the hotel industry can use here. But what's next? Are the restaurateurs in town going to band together and ask for the same thing?
6: Supporters of the district say it will help Peoria stay competitive with neighboring cities when trying to attract big events. Hunger Action Month is all about turning awareness into action. Heal Food System Partners Rebecca Crumrine says there are events going on this week leading up to Saturday's Tri-County Hunger Walk.
8: We're reading to youth a story called Lulu and the Hunger Monster that teaches them about what hunger looks like, what is food insecurity. We're out there doing food drives with different businesses.
6: Feeding America reports over 43,000 individuals in the Tri-County area lack sufficient access to food. If you'd like to help, bring a canned food item and take part in the Tri-County Hunger Walk Saturday morning at Donovan Park in Peoria. You could register in person before 9 a.m. Learn more on our website. More news in 30 minutes or as it breaks, and always at WMBDRadio.com.
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1: The 25 News First Alert Forecast. We're looking for some overcast skies here today through the evening as we move forward. And it is going to be a bit cool out there here tonight with lows down into those 50s yet again. As we move forward into tomorrow, we'll see some scattered portions of sunshine and more clouds coming back on in. Rain chances stay away until we get to the weekend, but even then, no washouts expected. I'm 25 News First Alert Meteorologist Austin Feig for WMBD Radio.
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3: For 60 years, you have welcomed Avanti's into your family and family traditions. 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
4: Yeah, we're not seeing anything yet on Route 26. We will. Yesterday it was up around Spring Bay. They started resurfacing work. The 6-7 mile stretch of work from Route 116 all the way up to Spring Bay. So they were up on the north end, at least to start yesterday. By the end of the day, they're right in the middle there around Spring Beach Road, Upper Spring Bay Road. Again, we'll let you know when we start to see a backup there where the crews are starting this morning. Just expect the usual on Route 98 North Pekin. That's been around Parkway over by Route 29. Really not affecting, well, Route 29 traffic can get a little bit tight there at Route 98, but for the most part, the work is on Route 98. 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
6: 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Dan DiOrio along with Mark Algini and for Greg Batten.
15: Yes, sir.
6: On this Thursday. Oh, you know what's coming up this weekend? I always like, first of all, we have the Riverfront Market, which I love going down
15: to. Yes, Saturdays.
6: Saturdays. And then right next door is going to be the Fine Art Fair.
15: Exactly. Always a big event.
6: Which is going to really have the Riverfront rocking. I think that'll be great. And that's an event that you can enjoy, walk around with coffee or other things to enjoy the artists. There's a long line of artists who want to get in on that because it's such a great setting along the riverfront.
15: It should be a nice weekend.
6: Yeah.
15: Very low chance of precipitation. So.
6: And cool temperatures.
15: And cool temps, so you won't be sweating.
6: You'll enjoy that cup of coffee, whatever you're having, along as you walk along the fine. And there's bands, there's all sorts of things. That's one of the fun events one of many that marks time. You were down at the German Fest, right?
15: That is right, last weekend.
6: Yeah.
15: Doing the dachshund races.
6: Yeah. And so...
15: And the yodeling judging.
6: So every weekend there's something. And the Pumpkin Festival is going on the week before the Marigold Festival. And there's... Oh, and then the Taste of Peoria Heights was going on Thursday. And you've done a lot of stuff up at the Heights this year.
15: That's right. Did the Jamboree this summer.
6: Yeah.
15: That was a lot of fun. That was the first one.
6: If, you know, we were kind of talking about this with Chris Setti of the EDC. If you move in from out of town, because, you know, there's people who are longtime Central Illinoisans who always say, well, there's nothing to do here. It's like every weekend you have a choice of several things to do.
15: Exactly.
6: Let alone the normal things of hiking along the Rock Island Trail, going to any one of the parks. Mountain bikers go, boy, Jubilee. He goes, don't tell anyone about that. They love going out there. So there's always stuff going on.
15: No, there is. There's beautiful parks in this area and rivers, creeks. You know, some people sneak off and go swimming somewhere that only they know of.
6: Someone who moved here said, what's great about this, they go, we don't do a lot of the downtown stuff or, you know, go here and there. We're outdoors people. And they go, we spend all our, they get run up to Starved Rock or wherever it may be, but they're always out doing things. Forest Park,
15: I'm more of
6: Center.
15: A downtown guy.
6: Yeah.
15: Go to Kelleher's and watch the bands outside. The municipal band's always fun to watch on a Wednesday.
6: Less walking that way, right?
15: That's right.
6: All right. So it's out, and this is something that if you listen to our radio station, Dave Ramsey would be totally against this. I am not all of a sudden against this. He said when you're 18, he'll kick you out of the house, right? Go out on your own. More and more, here it is, nearly half of adults under 30 are living with their parents.
15: I can see that. I mean, especially the cost of housing, you know, is pretty hard to save that money up. And then, you know, you save $20,000, but the houses are $300,000. And I'm not talking about here, but other parts of the country.
6: Yeah.
15: You know, there's the minimum, you know, starter house is in that $300,000, $200,000 range.
6: That's, and even apartments are expensive.
15: Yeah, and then your rent is $1,500 minimum.
6: In 2025, 49% of adults under 30 lived with a parent. That's half. 25 to 34-year-olds. That was up 12 percentage points from 2019. The reasons aren't really surprising. The jump comes as young people are graduating college with debt, right? High levels of student debt. They are entering a weak entry-level job market, and we don't know what the robots are going to do to the job market, right? While Americans of all ages, like you said, are struggling with the cost of housing, not just starter homes, but apartments. And
15: and utility bills.
6: Yeah.
15: That's my biggest bill now, and it's like it's insane.
6: So if you have someone... See, I'm not against it. I like having the kids around. And when they get older, they're up in the rooms most of the time anyway. It's not like they're hanging around.
15: Yeah,
6: right?
15: But you can also say, hey, if you're going to the store, pick up this.
6: Well, no, you just, and I know people who have done this. Their kids are 25, living at home and saving money. But they're saying, hey, we need this, this, and this for small stipend for rent, $50. But for food and utilities.
15: Yeah.
6: So they'll charge them $100, $150 a month or even $200 to live at home, which helps out the parents. But at the same time, $200 a month is nothing compared to
15: $1,500 for rent.
6: Oh, $1,800 these days. Yeah. So.
15: Yeah, I think when I moved back from New York to Chicago and stayed for about 3 months with my old man.
6: Yeah.
15: And I would buy, I'd go to the grocery store and I'd buy food and make dinner and stuff like that.
6: Right.
15: Now I just tried to get him off of the, hey, it's 4 o'clock, let's make dinner.
6: Yeah.
15: I'm like, I'm going to have lunch.
6: Yeah. All right. As you age, okay, this is something that, or you are a third shift worker.
15: Been there, done that.
6: Me too. Radio.
15: Exactly.
6: That midnight shift. They said the key for... health as you get older, even when you have trouble with the schedule and sleeping, is to be very, very
15: what?
6: Routine oriented.
15: Your favorite.
6: Yeah.
15: When I did third shift, I had this weird routine of I'd get off of work at like 7 or 8 in the morning, and I would make dinner.
6: Mm-hmm.
15: And I'd have wine or whatever. I just would like have dinner.
6: Yeah.
15: And then I'd stay up for a bit, and then I'd go to sleep, just like you would at night.
6: But did you keep that routine?
15: Yeah, and then at 10 o'clock at night, I'd wake up and I'd have breakfast. And I was just, that was the kind of like the routine
6: did
15: that I
6: did your body adjust to that?
15: Oh, yeah.
6: Yeah.
15: I mean, to a point. You know, sleeping when there's people doing work outside never helped. But, like, other than that, or I'd go to the Cubs game or something like that, you know, and that would be my evening, would be day games at Wrigley.
6: Yeah.
15: Home by 5, go to sleep, up at 10.
6: To measure daily regularity, participants in this study used a tool called the Social Rhythm Metric 5. For 7 days straight, they recorded the exact times they woke up, had their first social interactions, started work, daily task, ate dinner, went to bed. Someone who did all 5 activities within 45 minutes of their time, they did it within 45 minutes of every day, scored a perfect 7 and were healthy and slept well.
15: Well, I won't say I'm a 7.
6: Yeah.
15: But I've adjusted my schedule for this week.
6: Yeah, right.
15: You know, I'm having dinner a little bit earlier.
6: Yeah.
15: I went to bed yesterday, I think, at 8:45. That's a new one for me.
6: I was in bed listening to the Cubs at the end of the second inning last night. And it started at 6:40. So I had an early night. But that's just my body likes to go to bed that early.
15: Sure.
6: Now.
15: I can understand
6: And because
15: that.
6: It's getting darker, It was dark. In fact, they were talking about it on the broadcast that, it's darker much earlier up in Chicago. It's usually the seventh inning for night games. Now, especially at the early start they had at 6:40, by the second inning it was dark.
15: Yeah, so. By 7:45 it's now pretty dark out.
6: Yeah.
15: Just think, we're getting closer. I think we change the clocks next month.
6: Yeah, we do. Boy, that's going to change a lot of things. All right, it is 6:48 on WMBD. Let's go to the road, see what's going on with Ken. Ken?
4: Yeah, we're not seeing anything yet. Route 26, we're keeping an eye on that stretch about 7 miles there. Yesterday, around Spring Bay is where they were working, at least to start, and ended up in the middle there around the Spring Beach Road, Upper Spring Bay Road. So right now looks good, and we'll let you know where they set up and start going. Route 98 North Pekin's been busy this week, and that's already starting to slow down there around Parkway Drive. We're not seeing any problems on I-474 Route 6. Keep this in mind during the day today is when the lane closures are scheduled on I-74 on both sides of the river, a stretch between University Street to Washington Street. The left lane is scheduled blocked there with lighting work from, again, 8:30 this morning until 3 this afternoon. 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
15: WMBD weather, a bit more overcast this morning than it was yesterday. I'm not seeing any peaks of sun coming through the clouds, and we're going to expect cloudy skies throughout the weekend. Today, highs will be in the low 70s, Friday, low 70s, and Saturday, upper 60s, low 70s. Very, very minuscule amounts of chances of precipitation over the weekend, so it should be an all right weekend. Just a little cloudy. Sunday, mostly cloudy skies, highs in the low 70s. It is current, and temperatures tonight and over the weekend will be down in the low 60s, mid-50s.
6: Oh, open those windows
15: up. Exactly. Right now, 57 degrees downtown Peoria.
6: 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Yeah.
15: Exactly.
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6: 656, Dan DiOrio, along with Mark Algini and for Greg Batten. Are you a big flyer?
15: Like flyer? Like
6: the fly.
15: Yeah. Well,
6: big
15: we
6: airports.
15: We talked about it earlier this morning.
6: Yeah.
15: I used to fly like 125,000 miles a year.
6: Yeah, but that was for a job. I mean, if you had a chance to fly somewhere, I mean.
15: I have no problem with airports.
6: Okay.
15: As long as I'm by myself, I'm fine. If I had a family, I'd be like, I'm going to go on another flight. You guys go through the airport.
6: I like the Peoria International Airport. I'd fly out of there, but I don't like big airports. The worst airport, according to recent surveys, customer feedback, data from the Bureau of Transportation, J.D. Power's 2026 Airport Satisfaction Study, the worst airport is...
15: Chicago O'Hare?
6: Yep.
15: Well, you get a delay there. Delays start happening in Chicago, you're pretty much messed up around the world.
6: Yeah. Yeah.
15: You know.
6: I I don't like dealing with it. I like small airports. I want to go into a very small airport.
15: No, those are great. I mean, look, trust me. When I fly out of PIA, I'm like, this is nice.
6: Oh,
15: like,
6: it's easy.
15: You know, but I used to go through, you know, JFK, LaGuardia, O'Hare, Atlanta.
6: Well, number two was Newark Liberty.
15: Okay.
6: Is that a bigger?
15: It's a big airport.
6: Fort Lauderdale, Hollywood.
15: Haven't done that.
6: Philadelphia International.
15: Haven't really done that.
6: Dallas, Fort Worth.
15: That's a drag.
6: Yeah, that's what I heard.
15: That's a drag. Because it's like, you got to get on trams to get to your gates. And
6: if there's somebody delayed coming back to Peoria, unfortunately, it's usually out of Dallas.
15: True, I've done that.
6: Chicago Midway's number six. That surprises me.
15: I think it's just because it's so small.
6: Yeah.
15: For an airport like that. And that's a weird airport because it's like you're basically flying over people's bungalows.
6: My son wants me to come out to visit him. He's in Virginia, right outside of Washington, D.C. Ronald Reagan Washington National. I said it's number seven. Nashville International, Baltimore/Washington, and then Cleveland Hopkins Airport. So those are the worst.
15: Did they say what the best was?
6: No, they did not. They just went.
15: I didn't mind Denver.
6: What's that?
15: Denver was all right.
6: Yeah. Well, we had that direct flight to Denver. I'm telling you right now, if you go to Denver, rent a car, see a show at Red Rocks.
15: Sure.
6: That is a memorable, memorable. I saw Bonnie Raitt there, and I saw Neil Young, and he sang As the Moon Rose.
15: Nice.
6: This moon, yeah.
27: They've been fixing the economy since before your kids were born. How is that working out for everyone?
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1: They have a lot to talk about. I'm Dave Anthony, Fox News. When China's leader Xi Jinping goes to the White House in about 2 hours for talks with President Trump and then a state dinner. And before all that, a temporary trade truce has been extended. Treasury Secretary Scott Bessent tells Fox.
2: With scheduled to end on November 10th, that is going to be extended until January 10th to give us more time to see what we can do on the economic front.
1: And Fox's Peter Ducey reports from the White House there's tension on other issues, too.
3: When it comes to Taiwan, which the United States has a strategically ambiguous policy towards, but might defend in the event of a Chinese invasion, Xi says Taiwan is the core of his core interests. When it comes to democracy and human rights, Xi is saying that China's political system and human rights record cannot be challenged.
1: Artificial intelligence will also be on the agenda as the two countries race for dominance, developing AI. Republican Senator Steve Daines tells the Fox News Rundown podcast.
7: We lead right now in terms of capabilities on these frontier models, but where we're behind is in adoption of AI. We're ranked 24th by Stanford. China's ranked second behind the UAE. So this is all about ensuring that we have the right kind of guardrails in place, but not inhibiting innovation.
1: Adding to the worry of AI doing things on its own, Australia's prime minister is critical of OpenAI after one of the company's artificial agents hacked into Australia's government healthcare portal. Israel's prime minister Benjamin Netanyahu will speak at the UN today discussing the Iran conflict and Gaza, where he's accused of genocide and the deaths of Palestinians in Israel's war against Hamas. Before leaving for New York, Netanyahu said in a video he will
8: defend the state of Israel and IDF soldiers from the podium of the United Nations. You hear the terrible lies being spread there and elsewhere around the world.
1: The day after Ukraine's president urged world leaders in his speech at the UN to put more sanctions on Russia, a new Russian bombardment on Ukraine overnight left at least 8 civilians dead. 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
9: WMBD Radio Local News, I'm Julia Bradley. Today marks one of the biggest day ever for Catholics in central Illinois. The beatification of Archbishop Fulton Sheen takes place at the Dome at America's Center in St. Louis at 2 p.m. It's the first step in the process to potential sainthood for Sheen. The El Paso native rose to prominence in the 50s, hosting the TV show Life is Worth Living. St. Mary's Church in El Paso, as well as St. Mary's Cathedral in Peoria, will host watch parties for the beatification today. The first ballots to be cast in November's general election will be made today. It's the first day of early voting in Illinois, as well as the day mail-in ballots will be sent out to those who've signed up. Peoria County Commission Executive Director Jessely Joseph is encouraging those voting by mail to do so sooner rather than later.
4: If you are using the postal service, postmark rules have changed. Items may no longer be postmarked the day they are dropped in the mail.
9: Joseph says drop boxes are available for those with vote-by-mail ballots who vote closer to Election Day at the Commission's office, Neighborhood House, and Peoria's North Branch Library. A woman who died while trying to help her neighbor in a fatal domestic violence incident in Peoria 2 years ago has received a posthumous award. Jacaden Reinerson was recently awarded the Carnegie Medal, the highest honor for civilian heroism in the U.S. and Canada. Reinerson came to the aid of 35-year-old Zanetta Winters after she was shot by her boyfriend, Stevie Linwood, in August of 2024. Linwood then shot Reinerson, who died months later from her injuries. Linwood was found guilty this past February and sentenced to natural life in prison in April. State troopers are reminding parents during Child Passenger Safety Week that keeping kids properly buckled up can save lives. While car and booster seats protect younger children, Illinois State Police say older kids should stay buckled up in the back seat until they're at least 13. Trooper Melissa Albert says if they must ride up front,
5: push the seat back as far as you can. And the reason is really simple, is their bodies are not fully grown yet.
9: State police say keeping kids in the back seat is always the safest choice. To learn where you can find free car seat inspections, go to the ISP website. More news in 30 minutes or as it breaks, and always at WMBDRadio.com.
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12: The 25 News First Alert Forecast. We're looking for some overcast skies here today through the evening as we move forward. And it's going to be a bit cool out there here tonight with lows down into those 50s yet again. As we move forward into tomorrow, we'll see some scattered portions of sunshine and more clouds coming back on in. Rain chances stay away until we get to the weekend, but even then, no washouts expected. I'm 25 News First Alert Meteorologist Austin Feig for WMBD Radio.
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14: You know, again, right around the same area they were at yesterday, at least starting this resurfacing work at Route 26 in Spring Bay. So Zimmerman Road, that area, far north end of this resurfacing project, the far south end is Route 116. Now, by the middle of the day yesterday, they were in the middle of the road work zone, which is right around Upper Spring Bay Road. But they're up around Spring Bay, that area, to start this morning like they were yesterday morning. No major delays on Route 6 yet through the work zones. The good news is all the ramps are open at the Route 6 interchanges. And if you're on Route 98, yeah, that's getting crowded again. That road work around Parkway in North Pekin over to Route 29. Route 29 looks good. 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
16: Modern Gentleman's waiting for you. 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Mm-hmm. 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Think Ivy League-y kind of fall. 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
6: Yeah.
16: They have a line of that these are their own shirts, mm-hmm. that are flannel, but they're really, really light flannel.
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6: Yes.
16: I mean, you could wear them under a sport coat and mm-hmm. not be too hot.
6: Right.
16: But, man, they're comfortable, and they're sharp looking. 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

0: 7:09, going up on 7:10. WMBD, Dan Heorio, along with Mark Aldini, in for Greg Batten. Greg will be back on Monday. This hour of the Greg and Dan Show brought to you by Adam Merrick Real Estate. 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So the Trump administration is going after anyone who is anti-AI. Okay. His allies are targeting Anthropic CEO, the Anthropic CEO. Is it Dario Amodei, I believe?
1: I'm not positive.
0: He is the face of AI doomerism and a founding father of the effective altruism movement that's come under increasing political fire. So the attack signaled that Anthropic could remain a Trump target as Trump's allies push back on Amadei's safety warnings about AI. And, of course, the midterms are coming up, and the fact that President Xi is here. And we are in competition with China for dominance of AI. And there were members of the Trump administration, and I thought this, too, that if you're in Chinese intelligence, flood our social media with all this scare warnings about AI so people back off, and how much it's going to ruin the environment if you build a data center. So if you're part of the Chinese intelligence, get into all these social medias and these social media platforms and scare people. That's what I would do if I was the Chinese.
1: Yeah.
0: Not that there isn't validity, but the fact is that you want to maintain the competitive edge.
1: Of course. I mean, that's, you know, but, you know, AI, I just read, and I don't know the full details, but an AI bot, you know, hacked into the Australian Health Department.
0: Yep, yeah.
1: Last night.
0: Mm-hmm.
1: On its own, not even prompted.
0: Well, Dave Johnson of Pearl Technology said, look, AI isn't evil in and of itself. However, the people who humans are, and if humans get a hold of it, they can say, do this, we want to start a nuclear war, or do this, or do this. And so a lot of people are in it, we need safeguards, so AI has a reasonable sense of when it's being manipulated to do nefarious things. So do you tell Anthropic and all that, you will go to jail if there we find any AI, anyone coding AI, but it could be anyone.
1: Well, that's,
0: and those are, as people in AI.
1: But if it's AI thinking on its own, where it was went and did the Australian hack into the health department, and they're going, no, well, nobody prompted it to do it.
0: Well, if you teach AI to break firewalls, then it's going to go out and break firewalls. You know what I'm saying?
1: On its own.
0: I guess. I mean, we'll have to find out more to that story. But so a lot of people are saying Congress needs to regulate AI. Well, two dozen members, and this is one of the oldest Congresses we have had in a long time, right?
1: Yeah. There
0: is. Two dozen members of Congress and governors admitted they don't or regularly use AI. Don't any one of them use Google? I mean, when you think about AI, AI goes back decades, okay?
1: You look at a guy like Grassley, you're like, you know, he doesn't, you know, I don't think he knows.
0: Well,
1: look at Mitch McConnell. He can't even vote.
0: Yeah, I know. But, okay, so if any one of them don't use AI, then they can't be in on the discussion. Because they have no clue what AI can or can't do. Representative Frank Pallone, a Democrat out of New Jersey, says, I don't think I've ever used it. Have you Google searched anything? You've used it.
1: Yeah, but we talked about this yesterday. They don't even know what the price of milk is.
0: That's true. Well, okay, I know. So if they don't know what AI is, then the people in Congress shouldn't be regulating it. Maxine Waters, she's 88. You don't need to use drugs like heroin to know they should be regulated. But they asked her, "How do you have you used AI?" "I don't know. I can't remember." Susan Collins, she's 73, Republican out of Maine. She doesn't seek AI on her own, but that it pops up on my phone occasionally. So
1: she's
0: concerned
1: by it.
0: They don't have a clue. Well, others are astounded. John Hickenlooper, who's a Democrat out of Colorado, who's 74, said, "I use it for everything. I can't believe there's a senator that doesn't use AI." And one Democrat called it bleeping absurd. "Anyone who's overseeing AI has to be someone who is a regular user who completely understands it," which is maybe one or two member of the Congress people.
1: Yeah, but all their staffers use it because they're writing their speeches.
0: Yeah, but they're not the ones voting. And their staffers aren't. Yeah, so
1: I'm with you, dude. Like, don't. I'm not disagreeing with you.
0: I think
1: you
0: it's
1: know,
0: ready.
1: But they should. I mean, you know, there should be an age limit to Congress.
0: Yeah, I know. There's we can get into all that. Yeah.
1: I mean, if they don't use it and they don't know what the price of milk is, they shouldn't be doing anything. They should be sitting at a home.
0: One of the big things, I read about this, and now it is even circling around our military. There are cables, and really just a few, underneath the ocean, okay? In the Atlantic, coming out of the UK. And
1: it's the internet is underneath there, the big connective.
0: Yeah. Well, now they've discovered, and they keep looking at Russian submarines that may be snooping around down there that could at any time cut the cables or mine it or do whatever. These are cables no bigger than a garden hose. Now, to get down to that depth of 3,000 meters, you would need something, but they feel now with the technology we have with drones and how rapid it is, you can get an unmanned drone down there now.
1: Well, sure. We got those ones going down to the deep part of the ocean.
0: And exactly. And this is the deep part of the
1: weird
0: ocean.
1: Fish.
0: So it almost seems like our dads did all of this. It's like, hey, let's run the entire world, we'll just put it off a spool at the bottom of the ocean. And someone said, well, is that safe? They go, it's the bottom of the ocean. Who's going to go down there? Not knowing how vulnerable it is. And there are some now in the military and intelligence that are looking at some of these Russian submarines and go, what can we do to avoid this? And they said it's amazing some of the most key information. It's not like there's a thousand lines. There are only a handful or so of lines that carry a lot of our main information. So it's something to watch for. All right, it's 7:18 on WMBD. Let's head to the road. Ken Zersky.
2: Yeah, they're working on Route 26, same spot as yesterday, at least the start there. It's in Spring Bay. So the north end, Zimmerman Road, and down on the south end, Legion Road, that's basically going through Spring Bay, and that's where the resurfacing work is this morning. Of course, that stretches all the way down to Route 116, and by the end of the day, they were working, and this would be the afternoon rush hour, they're working around Upper Spring Bay Road, so they're further a little south, but they are starting on the north end of that work zone here this morning. No other major problems. Route 6, I-474, of course, all the ramps are open on Route 6, so that's good. I-74 even looks good westbound approach. Approaching the Murray Baker Bridge, and you've got just a delay at the top of the Creve Coeur Hill that's northbound, where it's still down to one lane in the work on Route 98 in North Pekin, which is heavy there at Parkway Drive. I'm Ken Zersky, UfteringAutoGroup.com, Traffic 1.
1: The WMED weather forecast, we're looking at cloudy skies, overcast skies. There's very little peaks of sun coming through the clouds right now, and we'll have overcast skies throughout the day today. The highs today will be in the low 70s, the lows down to the low 60s. Friday, Saturday, and Sunday, look at cloudy skies for all 3 days. Temperatures in the upper 60s, low 70s. Possibility of some rain, but very, very small and minuscule. Looking at 10% on Friday, 20% on Saturday and Sunday. But temperatures in the low 70s, upper 60s. It is currently 57.
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0: 7:23, Dan DiOrio, along with Mark Elgini in for Greg Batten. In our studios is Dr. Angie Cooksey, Vice President for Enrollment Management, Marketing, and Communications. Again, long titles. And a doctor, and went to school there.
12: I did.
0: And graduated and just kept on going.
12: I did. I love that place.
0: Yeah.
12: Yeah.
0: And so, again, we keep talking about this. There's a buzz around Bradley and the enrollment high once again, right?
12: Yeah. It's our biggest undergraduate class in the last 4 years. Our first year students, we are up about 36% over last year. And we have 180 new transfer students, which is about 20% increase. And we're just really excited to see everybody on campus.
0: So we talk about that there's a buzz, but there's a bunch of new stuff on there. And you were saying that students are, the pickleball courts are finally starting to open up, and there's a concert area. I mean, all that's just starting to get going, right?
12: It is. We're we have homecoming next week, and there's ribbon cuttings for all those spaces. And we were just talking before air, and I was coming out of campus on Tuesday and saw students walking across campus with their pickleball paddles. So they're ready to go using the new spaces, and just seeing them out and about on campus is always my favorite thing.
0: It is exciting to see all of this that's going on. And I don't want to knock past administrations, but every business gets into a rut.
12: Sure.
0: Or it's just kind of the same in the status quo. And I often say this, with the cost of college these days, some kids are turning to, specialty things. The trades are big mm-hmm. these days. And so you have to make yourself special. You have to demonstrate to people and the parents, who oftentimes are paying for college, that this is a special place and we're hooked up with where the jobs are.
12: Yeah.
0: Isn't that the key?
12: It's totally the key. I mean, it goes back to our founding. When Mrs. Bradley founded Bradley, she wanted a place where students were going to be industrious and useful and live good lives. And that's just as important today as it was in 1897. I was actually giving a tour of some of our buildings yesterday, and I was showing off our engineering spaces and getting to talk about how students, this isn't a place where we just like point to labs over there and say, theoretically, you have that. We have freshmen in labs building things and creating things and inquiring, and that's what makes Bradley so valuable to Peoria, to the community, and to employers, because they know these students leave ready to apply their knowledge in the business world.
0: So we're talking with Dr. Angie Cooksey of Bradley. Again, a big year for incoming freshmen. The AI program,
12: yeah.
0: That's and you're one of the first to offer that, I know, in the Midwest.
12: We are.
0: Because, and we were just talking about AI, I think, offices go, we need to embrace AI. And most people are like, what does that mean? And so I always use this. If I'm XYZ Plumbing in East Peoria, okay, mm-hmm. and someone said, well, you really need to use AI. It can help your business. They'd be like, why? I don't know if we want to hire someone, or maybe we do. But to be able to walk into a business and go, okay, you don't need all this, but AI can help you here, here, and here.
12: Yeah.
0: Okay. Which is exactly what I heard that the AI program is going to do. It's the applied science of AI that you'll be learning.
12: Yeah. So, in addition to the major, one of the courses in the curriculum that the computer science program has developed is a class called AI for Everyone.
0: Mm-hmm.
12: And I jokingly talked to the faculty recently and I was like, can I also take that class?
0: Yeah,
12: it's all changing
0: right.
12: So fast, right?
0: Yeah, right.
12: But the idea of a course like that is so that any student at Bradley in any of our majors and any of our minors can take that class and do exactly what you're talking about. How does AI apply to my industry? How does it apply to my career? Where can I use it to be more effective? Where can I use it to be more strategic? And we want to make sure our students are leaving prepared for the world that lives today, not maybe the world that was 5 or 10 years ago.
0: And here's, okay, Dan jumping off the sidelines, trying to get in the game. But here's kind of where Bradley could be a difference maker, is that if smaller businesses around here, I go, well, how does AI help us? Hey, let's call Bradley, because they'll send somebody over.
12: Yeah. We have a TEDx at Bradley in the next couple of weeks, and the theme of it is around AI and what that looks like. And so certainly making sure that we are also available to the community and to those in Peoria to have these conversations. And so if anybody wants to reach out about it, you can certainly reach out to me, and I'll put you in contact with people at Bradley, and happy to have those conversations.

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0: We actually have a visit day next Friday as well. So if local families are looking at college and want to come spend the day, learn a little bit more about Bradley, stay, have dinner on campus, and then see the lighting of the bee, they are certainly welcome to join us.
2: Wow, that sounds great. Right. Well, congratulations, and keep it going. And I know they have in the past and now are further under President Jim Shedd is getting the students out and involved in the community, right? And getting into businesses, because that's very important to have your face out there. So thanks, Angie.
0: Thank you.
2: Dr. Angie Cooksey of Bradley University. Oh, yeah, everyone's melting down about the Treasury yields. Bond market bloodbath is the headlines that's showing around today. What does that mean? I don't know. But I'm getting an expert in. Steve Houlihan of Benjamin F. Edwards will join us next half hour at 7:30 on WMBD.
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4: Fox News, I'm CJ Papa. First time in more than a decade, China's President Xi in our nation's capital, this time meeting President Trump.
5: There will be a military review at the Rose Garden. The demonstrations are expected to close with a B-2 Spirit and four F-22 Raptors. As the two leaders try to stabilize a relationship that has, at times, been marked by tension.
4: Fox's Madeline Rivera, but it's not all fun and games.
6: Xi is a tough guy to deal with. He's here. There's a lot that President Trump wants to get done with him, but there is a lot that Xi is signaling he will not do. When it comes to Taiwan, Xi says Taiwan is the core of his core interests.
4: Fox's Peter Doocy at the White House. Israeli Prime Minister Benjamin Netanyahu addresses the UN General Assembly, expected to discuss the war in Iran and other topics. 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
7: WMBD Radio Local News, I'm Julia Bradley. A woman will spend 53 years in prison for a fatal shooting on Peoria's riverfront last year. The Peoria County State's Attorney's Office says 20-year-old Desia Hunter was sentenced yesterday, convicted in April of first-degree murder for the June 2025 death of 18-year-old Kennedy Wallenfang. Wallenfang was shot in the back of the head and died days later. Hunter claimed the shooting was accidental. During sentencing, Wallenfang's mother talked about capturing moments through photos and videos, saying those are the only memories she has left of her daughter. The Peoria City Council has given its blessing to a new tourism improvement district. It will collect 1.5% tax on hotel stays starting November 1st, with the money collected to be used to support marketing, advertising, and development programs. Second District Councilman Alex Carmona was the only no vote at Tuesday night's meeting.
8: I just don't think it looks that good for our city, even though I know that it will help to have a special little fund that the hotel industry can use here. But what's next? Are the restaurateurs in town going to band together and ask for the same thing?
7: Supporters of the district say it will help Peoria stay competitive with neighboring cities when trying to attract big events. The first ballots will be cast in November's general election, and those will be today. Today is the first day of early voting in Illinois, as well as the day mail-in ballots will be sent out to those who've signed up. Peoria County Commission Executive Director Jessie Lee Joseph is encouraging those voting by mail to do it sooner rather than later.
9: If you are using the postal service, postmark rules have changed. Items may no longer be postmarked the day they are dropped in the mail.
7: Joseph says drop boxes are available for those with vote-by-mail ballots who vote closer to Election Day at the commission's office, the neighborhood house, and Peoria North Branch Library. More news in 30 minutes or as it breaks, and always at WMBDradio.com.
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11: The 25 News First Alert Forecast. We're looking for some overcast skies here today through the evening as we move forward. And it's going to be a bit cool out there here tonight with lows down into those 50s yet again. As we move forward into tomorrow, we'll see some scattered portions of sunshine and more clouds coming back on in. Rain chances stay away until we get to the weekend, but even then, no washouts expected.

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3: Delays on Route 26 through Spring Bay. So Zimmerman Road down to a little north of Legion Road. That's where they're working. Looks like more of a southbound backup through that stretch. But also some spots along the way as the road work continues all the way down to Route 116. They could be moving that full operation there as the day goes on. Route 6 is really not too bad. Pretty typical slowdowns through the work zones, both Knoxville to Mossville Road and I-74 to War Memorial Drive. Westbound 74 looks good approaching the Murray Baker Bridge. Remember, during the day today, lane closures are scheduled anywhere between University Street all the way to Washington Street and East Peoria. That would include the Murray Baker Bridge that starts at 8:30 this morning. Route 98 work is busy again east of Route 29 in North Pekin. 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
5: 7:39 WMBD. Dan DiIorio along with Mark Elgini and for Greg Batten on this a Thursday. Weekend of the Fine Art Fair along the Peoria Riverfront. That'll be fun that's going on. All right, so the big news is, here it is, Bond Market Bloodbath. Treasury rates hit 19-year high. Everyone's worried. And every time this comes up, when it comes to Treasury yields and everything like this, I have to call my old buddy Steve Houlihan of Benjamin F. Edwards because I'm never sure what it means
9: to guys like you and I.
5: Exactly. But, Steve, is this big news in the market?
14: Yeah, good morning, fellas. It is. As you said, Danny, it's, you know, the 10-year treasury at 5.4%, the 2-year at 4.85. You say, is it big news? And this is not just, United States. What's happening on the long-term debt market is a global phenomenon, so it's across the board. It's happening less here in the United States as far as how much the rates are going up. But and the reason, you know, and the question has to be, at what level will really challenge the stock market? Because when you can get a risk-free 5% yield, it will take cash away from riskier equities. It'll fixed income assets become more attractive relative. Danny, we talk about dividends. When you can get a risk-free investment, again, over 5%, people will begin to question and say, well, why would I put it in the stock market where I can lose money? So that's the real question. And as well as corporate profits shrink due to servicing expenses, corporate debt, you know, they revolving loans become more expensive for corporations. So it's a double-edged sword, you know what I'm saying, as far as, yes, you can get more in your fixed money, risk-free money, but also corporations, again, have to pay more on these loans, become more expensive, therefore their profit margin shrink. But keep in mind, history shows that we can still have positive gains if economic growth is strong, which it is. Economic growth has continued to be strong. Corporate earnings continue to be at or above expectation across the board. Forward guidance continues to be positive. So, again, you say bloodbath, Dan. I mean, it's, you know, the market's going to be down this morning. The Dow's looking to be down about 185. NASDAQ down a couple hundred points, 300 points roughly at this point. S&P down slightly. But again, this is just based on this news, the 10-year treasury. And weekly jobless claims came out this morning as well. They were a little bit above expectation. That's putting some pressure on the market also.
9: I have a question. Yep. Didn't the Treasury Secretary announce that he was going to be buying bonds a few weeks ago, like $4 trillion or $4 billion worth of bonds? Is that what's happening?
14: Well, again, not necessarily. The what's happening is, and yes, when they buy back bonds, again, they do it quite often, the Treasury does. However, what's taking place is recently the Fed raised 25 basis points, and they raise rates, again, based on the fact that why they do this is to slow things down because we have an inflation. And again, they raise rates to slow the economy down, to battle inflation. They lower rates to speed things up. So basically by raising rates, they're saying this economy is becoming a bit overheated. Inflation is becoming, which we all know, we see nearly $5 gas in the pump. So that's the reason that they're raising rates to slow this economy down. And again, but keep in mind, it doesn't always mean that the stock market is going to go down. As I said, history shows stocks can still post positive gains, which is happening now based on strong corporate earnings, strong corporate growth, as well as forward guidance being very strong as well.
5: You know, you always say that we're talking with Steve Houlihan of Benjamin F. Edwards, big headlines today about the 30-year Treasury yields hitting a highest since 2004. We always talk about, though, Steve, that the market looks ahead And it doesn't. It seems like the market's like, gosh darn it, if we could get these wars stopped in Ukraine and Russia, which they keep saying they're talking, and calm things down and open up the strait, and just calm the heck the world down, the markets will take off. Is that what they're looking at?
14: Well, Danny, that definitely is going to help when that happens, as well as obviously oil coming down below $100 a barrel. I mean, this is part of the, when I talk about inflation, I mean, clearly inflation at the grocery store, inflation. I heard someone talk the other day based on diesel prices, what used to cost, you know, $600 for a truck of diesel, you know, is now roughly three times that. The farmers are going to be facing that as well, coming in the fields here, probably as we speak, harvesting. I mean, their tractors run on diesel fuel as well. But so, yes, if we can get an end to the war, if we can get the straits opened up, bring the price of fuel down, absolutely it's going to help things across the board. It's going to lower these treasury yields, as well as help the stock market without question.
5: And one last thing. This is, I saw a headline that's kind of a concern. We always talk about how we as individuals have to be diversified. But then I read a headline, fewer stocks carrying the market than at any time since the dot-com bust, that it's basically some of these AI tech stocks and that the market's not as diversified as it used to be.
14: Yeah. Well, Danny, we've talked about that on our show that we've done for years. And the Magnificent Seven, the Mag Seven technology has been the lead sled dog.
5: Yeah.
14: And again, if you've been in tech stocks, heavy in tech, you're smiling because your portfolio is up nicely. However, we've also talked about when the rally is broad based, it impacts a lot more folks, and it's much healthier for the market to be broad based. In other words, materials, energy, you know what I'm saying, industrials to be part of this rally, not just narrowly based. But yes, the rally has largely been narrowly based in tech stocks. The Magnificent Seven carry a big weight. And, you know, obviously we're talking the Googles, the Metas, you know, the NVIDIAs carry a lot of weight because of their size. So, yes, they're having an extraordinary impact on the market because that's where the money's been going. That's where the money, largely where the money's been made.
5: Yeah. All right. Well, Steve, we'll see you in a couple of weeks.
14: Sounds good, guys. Have a nice day.
5: Right. Steve Houlihan of Benjamin F. Edwards. We thought we'd have him on because it just seems you hear all these scare tactics. But I think for the average person who has money in the markets and it's diversified, Steve always says, you don't have to worry. But, you know, you turn on the news channels, CNBC, Fox Business, and they're all screaming from the rafters on some of this stuff. So it is 7:47 on WMBD. Of course, President Trump meeting with President Xi. And here, you know, let me comment on this one thing. So President Trump met with the New York mayor, Mamdani, right?
9: Correct.
5: And there were conservative podcasters that were blasting him. And I go, no, that is, Trump does a good job of meeting with other people. He has welcomed Mamdani in before to the White House. He's meeting with him again. I go, why would you criticize the president? I would expect every president to greet the mayor of New York, whether he's a Republican or a Democrat. You're the president. He's the mayor of one of your biggest towns.
9: Well, the biggest city.
5: The biggest city, yeah. You don't turn your back.
9: No.
5: And the fact that he's meeting with President Xi is good.
9: Yeah, well, let's hope something comes out of it. It seems as though what I'm reading is it's just basically like, oh, we're going to have dinner and just keep things the way they are.
5: Nice and civil and keep the things the way they are.
9: Yeah, just not take anybody off.
5: Because President Trump has said, as he's turned into a lot of the AI bashers, that we're in a non-kinetic war with China over AI. And he doesn't want all the bashers to hurt our AI moving forward. And, of course, they got to talk, hopefully they'll talk a little bit about the tensions with Taiwan.
9: I don't think they're going to talk about anything except enjoy their dinner, make it look like a big show, that they're okay. the best of friends,
15: yeah.
9: and they're going to move forward. I don't see anything. What I'm reading is I don't see anything coming out of this. Yeah. Like, there's no deal already made. Usually that's the case.
15: Right.
9: They've already made the deal, and they have the dinner, and then they go, oh, here's the deal we made.
15: Yeah. Yeah.
9: Ain't happening.
15: And I don't see them getting much talks going on, right?
9: Exactly.
15: Yeah, which is what we need. Let's go to the streets, Ken.
16: Westbound 474 is going to tighten up past Farmington Road. That goes up to I-74 Route 6. Route 6 actually doesn't look too bad. A little tighten spots through the work zones. Route 26, it's through Spring Bay. So on the north end of that work, the resurfacing, slowing down traffic basically between Zimmerman Road. That's the north end of Spring Bay down south towards Legion Road. So that's where they're working, at least to start out the day. 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
9: Cloudy and overcast skies today. Highs will be in the low 70s tonight. Temperatures falling to the low 60s. Friday, Saturday, and Sunday, look for more cloudy skies. A very small chance of some sprinkles.
15: Good, I can finally
9: spritzers.
15: Get my grass cut.
9: Yeah, you'll have a refreshing spritz okay. possible with the rain chances. So a pretty good weekend, but cloudy skies throughout the next 3 days. Temperatures in the upper 60s, low 70s, and at night down to the mid-50s. Sunday night, it's going to get down to the low 50s. And it is currently 57 degrees, no wind. Feels like 57.
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9: That's right.
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4: I got to remind you, Bradley universities are coming, students are coming back. It's homecoming. Homecoming weekend, October 2nd, 3rd, and 4th. Homecoming, there's a big soccer game on the Saturday of that weekend.
15: Mm-hmm.
4: There'll be reunions, alumni dinner. And the annual Lighting of the Bee. Have you ever seen the Lighting of the Bee?
15: No.
4: Where they do it up over there at Bradley Hall. They have this big, cool, lit-up bee.
15: Mm-hmm.
4: And they do a big ceremony. It's really that ceremony goes back, by the way, to 1928.
15: Wow.
4: 1928, they've been doing that. So it's coming up October 2nd, 3rd, and 4th. If you want more information about the homecoming, even if you're not a Bradley alum, get over there and have a party with them. 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

0: 5.
1: Dan DiOrio telling it like it is.
0: Dan DiOrio along with Mark Elgini in for Greg. Hey, where's it at? So,
1: we're going to talk about something today.
0: Governor Pritzker has said he's taking weight loss drugs, GLP-1 medication, following a diabetes diagnosis, so he had to get healthy as well, and has lost 80 pounds. In news that everyone went, duh, we could have told you that.
1: Well, that he lost 80 pounds?
0: Yeah.
1: No, he's looking good.
0: That he's on a GLP-1. No, he is looking good.
1: But he was out there walking, like this summer, he was like on Lake Michigan a lot walking.
0: Think he's going to run?
1: I think so.
0: Yeah.
1: I think so.
0: And I'll tell you this. I think he has a better chance than Kamala Harris, who's this.
1: She's done.
0: Or Gavin Newsom.
1: Newsom has a shot.
0: Yeah, here's the thing about Pritzker. And outside of Illinois, I know Republicans don't like him here. But he hasn't really painted that far outside the margins. You know what I'm saying? As far as wild statements or stances or anything like that. To me,
1: he's kind of done just the job.
0: Yeah.
1: He's fixing the roads. Yes, we're paying more in gas taxes, but the roads are being fixed.
0: And our taxes are still high. I know. There's a lot. There are things that you could definitely criticize.
1: But he's paying the bills.
0: But he's not. And we're still in debt. Pensions are a lot of things that people want to talk about or come up with new solutions for pensions that the Democrats won't even listen to because they go, take away. And Republicans are, no, it's amateurizing. I don't even know the whole discussion. But they say there are our options that we wouldn't have takeaways. But anyway, besides that, if you're a Republican in Illinois, you could be critical of Pritzker. But on a national level, he hasn't said anything or painted way outside the lines, right?
1: Well, he's a little bit. I mean, he's been a very big, strong supporter of women's choice.
0: Yep.
1: And health care.
0: And he has criticized the president. That's because he's running.
1: So we'll see.
0: And he has money.
1: He's got, he used to have more money than Trump.
0: Yeah.
1: Who knows what's happening now after this last year.
0: So
1: it'll be interesting. I mean, let's get through the midterms, though, before we start thinking about the presidential election in 2028, Dan. My stomach can't handle that.
0: So far, GLP-1s, they've affected the market. They've affected two things. I was reading a New York magazine, and they were talking about how GLP-1s have affected restaurants. Because one of the restaurant owners goes, I go to dinner with these people. At least one out of the group is on a GLP-1, if not two. And they're ordering like an appetizer. So it's almost like we in the restaurant business have to scale down for GLP-1 users. Because they just want a small slider hamburger and a few fries and that's it.
1: Yeah, well,
0: they don't
1: want
0: a whole.
1: But maybe we're giving away too much food.
0: Maybe.
1: I mean, Americans. I mean, you go to Europe, you're not. When you order an entree, it's nothing like an American entree.
0: Yeah.
1: You know, you can't like. You know, you don't need that giant basket of fries.
0: GLP-1 has also affected the retail industry. Because again,
1: new clothes.
0: New York Magazine, they're. But here's the thing: this a woman, let's say it's a woman, loses weight, so she gets excited. She's a dress size or two down. She goes in. She's got this event. She buys like five dresses, but after about another month, she's come back and wants to return the dresses because they don't fit anymore. Because she's continuing to lose weight, and retailers said that's our biggest loss is on returns.
1: Ah.
0: So some of them are going, okay, what are you buying this for? What are you buying? Don't buy more than one. Why don't you wait a month and then come back and buy for your next event, right? Because it's really hurting retailers because they lose a lot of money. It's one of their biggest loss leader is when people return clothes. And they go, with the GLP-1 craze, that's all we're seeing. Women come in and lose some weight, buy five dresses, and then return four of them because they don't fit anymore. All right, it's coming up on 8 o'clock on WMBD.
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5: China's leader will soon head to the White House. I'm Dave Anthony, Fox News, where President Trump will give him red carpet treatment like last night when the president greeted Xi Jinping after arriving at Joint Base Andrews. The two leaders have already agreed to extend a temporary trade truce till January. They'll also talk about economic issues and Taiwan and artificial intelligence.
6: We do expect some kind of an AI hotline to be established between the U.S. and the Chinese. The NSA and FBI put out a joint advisory just last month accusing Chinese AI systems of stealing American companies' IP. The month before that, the FBI accused state-backed hackers in China of targeting critical infrastructure here in the United States.
5: Fox's Peter Doocy at the White House as some lawmakers push for regulations to ensure AI does not get dangerously out of control. Australia is investigating OpenAI after one of its artificial agents hacked into a government healthcare website. OpenAI's chief global affairs officer, Chris Dehane, just told Fox.
7: There have been no personal medical records that were impacted by this. We then turned that information over to the Australian government. We work with governments and other entities that are potentially impacted to be able to help them remediate any of the exploitations that made them vulnerable.
5: Israel's Prime Minister Benjamin Netanyahu will address the UN General Assembly later today.
8: The Israeli leader is expected to discuss the war with Iran, the upcoming anniversary of the October 7th terrorist attack, and other broader issues, possibly even including New York Mayor Mamdani.
5: Zohar Mamdani had called for Netanyahu's arrest, accusing Israel genocide for all the Palestinian deaths in Gaza and the war against Hamas. Fox's Trey Yingst also reports from Tel Aviv.
8: The speech comes as Israel is asking the world for prayers in the aftermath of a car ramming attack on Wednesday in the West Bank. The critically injured victim is the son of the Israeli ambassador to the United States.
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9: WMBD Radio Local News. I'm Julia Bradley. Today marks one of the biggest days ever for the Catholic faith in central Illinois. The beatification of Archbishop Fulton Sheen takes place at the Dome at America's Center in St. Louis at 2 p.m. It's the first step in the process to potential sainthood for Sheen. The El Paso native rose to prominence in the 50s, hosting the TV show Life is Worth Living. St. Mary's Church in El Paso, as well as St. Mary's Cathedral in Peoria, will be hosting watch parties for the beatification today. Bradley University is seeing a surge in new students on campus this fall. The university wrapped its annual student census, welcoming 1,160 new students. That includes 876 freshmen.
10: It's our biggest undergraduate class in the last 4 years. Our first-year students, we are up about 36% over last year.
9: Dr. Angie Cooksey tells WMBD's Greg and Dan show that transfer enrollment is also up by 20%. She says those numbers show families are recognizing the university's value. This year's incoming freshmen at Bradley carry a combined grade point average of 3.84% and come from 30 states and 17 countries. The fifth annual Tri-County Hunger Walk is this Saturday at Peoria's Donovan Park. Heal Food System Partners co-chair Rebecca Crumrine.
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9: 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To take part in the Hunger Walk, bring a can of food. The walk will last about 30 minutes. 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
14: The 25 News First Alert Forecast. We're looking for some overcast skies here today through the evening as we move forward. And it's going to be a bit cool out there here tonight with lows down into those 50s yet again. As we move forward into tomorrow, we'll see some scattered portions of sunshine and more clouds coming back on in. Rain chances stay away until we get to the weekend, but even then, no washouts expected. I'm 25 News First Alert Meteorologist Austin Feig for WMBD Radio.
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16: Yeah, westbound 74 is now slowing down before Main Street. That goes up to the flyover ramps there before the Murray Baker Bridge. It's merging traffic there. But keep in mind that this hour, scheduled for the bottom of the hour, the I-74 lane closures will go up between University Street and Peoria all the way to Washington Street in East Peoria. This is for lighting work that will take place throughout the day, which might include the Murray Baker Bridge, at least for the lane closure. And that will go until 3 this afternoon. The slowdown westbound 474 is past Farmington Road up to Route 6. The Route 26 resurfacing work basically through Spring Bay. That's the north end of the work. So on the south end is Route 116. So until you get up into Spring Bay, that's when you start seeing the delays due to that resurfacing work. It's your Grand Prairie Hy-Vee's 99-cent sale. Tomorrow through Sunday, get hundreds of items for just 99 cents. 2 liters of Hy-Vee Pop, Chobani Flip Yogurt, Bird's Eye Frozen Vegetables, and Annie's Macaroni and Cheese. 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

0: 8:07 WMBD. Dan DiIorio along with Mark Aldini in for Greg Batten. Let's see. And this is a
1: big day today for the Catholics.
0: Yeah. What? Hold on. This hour of the Greg and Dan Show, brought to you by Adam Merrick Real Estate. 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Yeah, there's a viewing party at St. Mary's
1: Cathedral, here in Peoria. And then down in El Paso, there's one as well at St. Mary's there.
0: And there's
1: his birthplace.
0: There is an event here at St. Mary's, I believe, tomorrow night. So that's why they're going to continue to keep that road blocked off. So
1: now I kind of looked up a beatification. That is the second step.
0: Right.
1: He will now be the Blessed Fulton Sheen.
0: Mm-hmm.
1: He was the Venerable Fulton Sheen. Blessed, and then the next step is sainthood.
0: Okay. So this is...
1: And then I started thinking, you know, how there's St. Joseph cakes?
0: Yeah.
1: Are we going to have St. Sheen, like pork tenderloins? Or is that the, you know, got to have a festive food for a saint?
0: Mm-hmm.
1: So that could be something we could think about.
0: We'll have to work on that.
1: You know, yeah. Mm-hmm.
0: All of that will come in time. But all I know is that...
1: I'm already thinking about the food.
0: Yeah.
1: The festive food for his saint day.
0: So, let's see. President Xi is in town meeting with President Trump. They say now that the person who might have been behind the ban of Politico, MS Now, and CNN might have been J.D. Vance, President J.D. Vance.
1: Now, I heard it was the handler girl lady.
0: Oh, but Vance was the one who pushed it, is what they're saying.
1: Wow.
0: You can't do that if you're in office. It comes with the territory.
1: It is. You got to take it like it is.
0: Yeah.
1: You know, comedians take hecklers.
0: Yeah.
1: You know, we all have, there's critics.
0: Right.
1: Everyone's got a critic. Like, you're not going to please everybody. You just roll with it and just move on. You know what you're doing. You believe what's right. If you don't believe what's right, and then you're banning people. That's how I look at it. You get rid of the people. If you don't believe what you're doing is right, you're getting rid of the people who are criticizing it.
0: Yeah.
1: Right. But if you believe they're right, then it should roll off your back.
0: And they're just reporting the actual numbers of inflation. And now the polls I always have a problem with. I go back to when I was in college. One of my professors who I loved, WMEQ is going to make me rich. That was his slogan that he came up with. And he always said that reality, perception is more important than reality. And then he personally, and another one, Dr. Dibvig did this once because he taught us all about radio ratings. He talked about polls and he had all these polls and went out. He goes, well, they were in New York in this district. That's all Democrat. You're going to get Democrat results. They're in Iowa here. You're going to get Republican results. He goes, these pollsters, you got to know where they are, how diversified that they're, the people that they're talking to are, how they frame the question, because you can frame it, you know. So they go, as far as polls, you can't really.
1: Yeah, and look at radio ratings, you know. It's like there's radio stations that have huge numbers.
0: TV the same way.
1: But can't get anybody to go to their clients.
0: Yeah,
1: you know?
0: TV's the same way, and you look at polls in general. It's just I don't believe all the polls because in Wisconsin, the Democratic Socialist was up by 12 points over the challenger, who was a Democratic moderate, and the moderate won, not by much, but he won. So I don't like anyone who bans journalists. Now, are you a flyer? If you are, here's something you want to take note of. The TSA has just rolled out new CT scanners, okay?
1: Are the little machines?
0: These are machines. They're advanced image technology. The new scanners can check bags without opening them, so they can scan 3D. They said this is going to eliminate all of you who have to unpack laptops and other electronic devices before all the go through. They go, no, it's going to eliminate all of that. This is going to be much quicker. Scanners provide a three-dimensional view inside, meaning TSA agents are going to be a lot less likely to open a traveler's bag for inspection.
1: I like that. I want them to just create technology where I don't have to take off my belt.
0: Well, maybe they
1: will. Because now the shoe thing is you don't have to take off your shoes. But
0: no.
1: The belt. I don't like the belt thing.
0: Here's the thing that you have to understand. When it comes to these new machines, the opening is much smaller. Most airlines allow carry-on bags up to 22 inches by 14 by 9. Now, anyone who travels know that people bring bags that far exceed that size. So the opening is tailored to that specified size, 22 by 14 by 9.
1: Ooh.
0: Any bag that doesn't fit, you're going to have to check. That's going to...
1: You see a lot of people going Karens on TSA agents because they got to walk back to the desk to check their bag.
0: Right. So they have to get out of line, walk back.
1: They're way back in line.
0: Yeah. That is going to be hilarious, I think. So that's going to be happening soon. Now, it's not going to come here per se, okay, because they're saying that smaller airports aren't getting them right away. They may down the road, but they may not have the money to invest in this new one. But it's for, like, O'Hare and some of the big ones. So wait for that one to hit if you're going on a big place. All right. Here's the latest as we enter the midterms. Right now, it looks like the Republicans are trailing in big states like North Carolina. That's always been a Republican stronghold. Texas, Tallarico continues to lead down there. And let me tell you, so the Republicans have a war chest. They are rolling it out in Texas, and they're coming up with a bunch of commercials that are against Tallarico. Even he said he may have misspoke earlier. So they're going
1: but
0: back.
1: But is it working?
0: I don't know. Not yet. Not yet. So the RSP, Real Clear Politics aggregate, shows that the Republicans are down 2 points in Alaska, which would surprise me, 2.5 in Georgia, 2.3 in Maine, 1.8 in Michigan, and I think it's more than that now, 2.6 points in Ohio, 2 points in New Hampshire, 8 points in North Carolina, and that's a race now that Republicans and some of their cronies are saying, let's not waste any money down there. That's
1: move
0: over.
1: On.
0: Let's move on to Texas. And then 1.9 in Texas. All but Georgia and North Carolina, which a lot of people who follow all this say the Republicans have given up on, all but Georgia and North Carolina fall within statistical margins of error. One Republican operative said not a single race should be taken for granted. Any race that we're ahead going into the midterms, watch for any bobbles about 3 or 4 weeks out. Another Republican operative said these are polls. The numbers aren't as grim as they appear. One operative, though, Senator Kevin Cramer in North Dakota, said that President Trump is in serious trouble in Midwest farm country. It's not that Republicans, and let's see if you agree with this. I was talking to the Big Al DeLoss Yonke, our ag expert, yesterday. And I have no real stats for this. I have seen stats, but this is just my general impression. that most Republican farmers in the Midwest vote Republican.
1: I can agree with that.
0: Not that there aren't Democrats, because I do know some Democratic farmers, but I think most lean Republican. Yet those are the ones right now that are crabbing about what President Trump did with Argentinian beef, letting it in with little or no tariffs, and some of his policies towards farming. They feel that the big farm corporations are kind of running Washington, and they're right now kind of out in the wind a little bit. So
1: I feel as though they might feel as though they've been left behind.
0: Yes. Now, it's not that they're going to vote Democrat, but what if, and this is the big problem that the Republicans are saying coming up in the midterms, it's not that some of our supporters are going to vote Democrat, but some of them may not show up.
1: That's the fear of any party.
0: Yeah.
1: Is and no if you look showing
0: at the,
1: up.
0: If you look at the stats of the midterm, it always favors the
1: opposing
0: party.
1: The minority party.
0: So we'll see, but there's a lot of Republicans who are kind of backing out a little bit away from Trump, especially.
1: Well, he's not really showing up a lot. He may show up in Texas.
0: Yeah.
1: But he's not going to go. He's not going to come to Illinois.
0: No.
1: He's not going to go to blue states or, you know, even like Pennsylvania or North Carolina.
0: There are some who are on the margins in some of those states who are Republicans who are like, just don't show up. Yeah. We'll be fine.
1: We'll be good.
0: So it's going to be a very interesting run to the midterms. And, yeah, there are those suspicious people out there and said that Trump's going to – have you read these stories? He's going to declare martial law before the midterms.
1: I have seen those.
0: I'm like, no, people will riot. No way. 819 on WMD. Let's go to the roads, Ken.
2: Yeah, westbound 74 is on the brakes here before Main Street down to the Murray Baker Bridge. I think that's going to stick around because it looks like either the left lane is blocked or the barricades are ready to go into traffic there, and that is scheduled. In fact, the left lane could be closed anywhere in either direction, I-74, today between Washington Street and East Peoria and University Street in Peoria. Now, again, it looks like they're just setting this up westbound on the East Peoria side, and that's why we're seeing that delay approaching the Murray Baker Bridge. Westbound 474, just a little tight approaching Route 6. That's getting better. Route 98, as usual, heavy around Parkway Drive and North Pekin with the road work and the resurfacing work on Route 26. It's been up on the north end mainly by Spring Bay. That's actually looking a little bit better, so maybe moving that up. They can go all the way down to Route 116. We've seen it in that area, too. So a big stretch of work there. 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
1: WMBD weather forecast. You're looking at cloudy skies today. Highs will be in the low 70s. Really no chance of rain. Temperatures tonight falling down to about 60 degrees. Friday, Saturday, and Sunday, look for more clouds. Small chance of sprinkles. What did I say? The
0: spritzer. Refreshing spritzer.
1: Refreshing spritz.
0: Yeah.
1: Will might occur depending on where you are, but you're looking at temperatures upper 60s, low 70s, cloudy skies. Temperatures in the evening and night hours falling to the mid 50s, so really comfortable out there for sleeping, which is always a big thing. And right now it is 58 degrees.
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4: Investors are waiting for President Trump's meeting with China's leader Xi Jinping at the White House today and any developments on tariffs, Iran, Taiwan, and artificial intelligence. Costco Wholesale reports earnings today. Also, Olive Garden's parent, Darden Restaurants. Nancy Tangler of Laffer Tangler Investments is upbeat about the market.
5: Stocks are cheaper now than they were at the beginning of the year. Multiples have compressed. earnings growth is robust. We're going to look at 36% year over year in the third quarter. That's, we haven't seen that not coming out of a recession ever. So this is a once in a generation opportunity in the markets, I believe.
4: New home sales for August are released this morning, and the government releases the number of new claims for unemployment benefits filed last week. That's your Fox Business Report. I'm Jenny Coselda. Invested in you.
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8: Chuck Gabbert and his crew, some of that crew is his family, his son and his daughter and his wife and his dad and all the things that go into 48 years of remodeling people's homes. But then you become part of the family. Everybody that has ever had a big job or little job with the Gabbert people go, yeah, we kind of miss them. The dog misses them.
0: Yeah.
8: They become part of your family because they absolutely care that the project not only will look the way you wanted it to or dreamed of it looking, but that the experience was good, mm-hmm. that it was kind of fun. Oh, yeah, they clean up every night to make sure that you still have workspace, especially if you're doing a kitchen.
0: Yeah.
8: Right? They want you to not be without a kitchen. They'll figure it out for
0: and
8: you.
0: And they clean up so well.
8: They stay on budget. They yeah. The craftsmanship is outstanding. If you can think of it, they can do it. That's their motto. 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
0: 826, Dan DiOrio, Mark Elgini, and for Greg Batten. Ken Zerske joining us.
16: Hello.
0: This is something that's near and dear to your heart. Marching band competition in Morton. It's this weekend, and
1: I'm a big fan of the marching bands as well. Yeah. Not as big as Ken.
0: Andy Empey of the Morton Band joins us as well, co-director. This is big over the weekend, huh, Ken?
16: It is, and it's the 20th year for the Morton Invitational. So, yeah. And I believe there are 17 bands, and Andy could probably explain exactly what happens during the day, because it's all day.
0: Is this all day Saturday, Andy?
17: It is all day Saturday. Yep, and it is a huge event. A lot of bands. It's going to be a great day.
16: And it's all about the host band benefits from this. Tell us why this is important for not only the Morton band, the high school, but also the community.
17: Yeah, well, you know, first of all, it's a great fundraiser for our band program. It's our biggest fundraiser of the school year. And, you know, it goes to offset some of the costs of instruments, some of our travel, our show design, things like that. So, I mean, it's really important in terms of our budget and helping us get through the season and through the school year. So, yeah, it's a great fundraiser for us, for sure.
0: And people don't realize I was never in marching band. I was in football, but I had friends in marching band. How much time and precision goes into the practicing? And Ken, you had someone who was in it.
16: Yeah, and I know. My daughter was at these practices that lasted all day in some cases. But the marching is so strategic. You know, she bring home a sheet of paper, just had numbers on it. Yeah. And that's her marching orders, basically.
0: Yeah.
16: And, you know, Andy knows. You know, I mean, it just takes a lot of effort, and that effort gets on the field every time they do a performance, and that's why these invitationals and these competitions are so much fun.
1: I'm a big fan of the tuba.
0: Yeah, Mark likes the tuba.
1: I want to see just marching tubas.
16: Most of these bands, Andy, are from the region, is that right, or local bands?
17: Yeah, there's most of the bands are just local, kind of from our region, but we do have a band coming all the way from Davenport. So there are some that are reaching out a little bit, but yeah, most are right here in our location.
1: And it looks as though it starts at 2:30 on Saturday.
16: The gates open at 2:30. Yeah.
17: Yes, that's correct. The gates open at 2:30, and then our first band starts at 3:30 with Farmington.
0: Mm-hmm. However, if you are in control of the nuts and bolts, are the bands practicing out at like 7 in the morning?
17: You know, I don't know. Every band kind of functions

0: and they put it all out in the field. And I'm going to do the announcing this year.
1: He's back. Ken Zersky, the announcer.
0: So we'll see you on Saturday afternoon.
1: Is that a lot of fun?
0: Yeah, it is a lot of fun, yeah.
1: Yeah. All right, coming up on 8:30 on WMBD.
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3: Fox News, I'm Tom Graham. President Trump hosting Chinese leader Xi Jinping in Washington today. The two leaders expected to discuss Taiwan, trade, and artificial intelligence. The visit follows a warning about Chinese hackers.
4: The NSA and FBI put out a joint advisory just last month accusing Chinese AI systems of stealing American companies' IP.
3: Fox's Peter Doocy at the White House. The UN General Assembly continues in New York City. Israeli Prime Minister Benjamin Netanyahu is set to speak today. A powerful nor'easter threatening millions along the East Coast through Saturday from Virginia to Massachusetts.
5: The biggest impacts are expected from Long Island to New England, where strong winds, coastal flooding, high surf, and beach erosion will become concerns. Gusts could exceed 45 miles an hour with locally higher gusts possible.
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0: Fox, Marty, PC, producer, traffic, news.
3: Hey. A woman will spend 53 years in prison for a fatal shooting on Peoria's riverfront last year. The Peoria County State's Attorney's Office says 20-year-old Desia Hunter was sentenced yesterday. She was convicted in April of first-degree murder for the June 2025 death of 18-year-old Kennedy Wallenfang. Wallenfang was shot in the back of the head and died days later, with Hunter claiming the shooting was accidental. During sentencing, Wallenfang's mother talked about capturing moments through photos and videos, saying those are the only memories she has left of her daughter. The Peoria City Council has given its blessing to a new tourism improvement district. It will collect a 1.5% tax on hotel stays starting November 1st, with the money collected to be used to support marketing, advertising, and development programs. Second District Councilman Alex Carmona was the only no vote at Tuesday night's meeting.
4: I just don't think it looks that good for our city, even though I know that it will help to have a special little fund that the hotel industry can use here. But what's next? Are the restaurateurs in town going to band together and ask for the same thing?
3: Supporters of the district say it will help Peoria stay competitive with neighboring cities when trying to attract big events. State troopers are reminding parents during Child Passenger Safety Week that keeping kids properly buckled up can save lives. While car and booster seats protect younger children, Illinois State Police say older kids should stay buckled up in the back seat until they're 13. Trooper Melissa Albert says if they must ride up front,
5: push the seat back as far as you can. And the reason is really simple, is their bodies are not fully grown yet.
3: State police say keeping kids in the back seat is always the safest choice. To learn where you can find free car seat inspections, go to the ISP website. More news in 30 minutes or as it breaks, and always at WMBDRadio.com.
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7: The 25 News First Alert Forecast. We're looking for some overcast skies here today through the evening as we move forward. And it's going to be a bit cool out there here tonight with lows down into those 50s yet again. As we move forward into tomorrow, we'll see some scattered portions of sunshine and more clouds coming back on in. Rain chances stay away until we get to the weekend, but even then, no washouts expected. I'm 25 News First Alert Meteorologist Austin Feig for WMBD Radio.
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1: Here we go. This was scheduled. The lane closures on I-74 anywhere from Washington and East Peoria all the way to University Street in Peoria. And looks like they're starting westbound from Washington to the Murray Baker Bridge. And the left lane is definitely blocked there. We're seeing a delay as you get down the hill in East Peoria. But again, this could go all the way to University Street in Peoria at some point, and this work is scheduled until 3 in the afternoon. We're still seeing a backup on Route 26 in Woodford County. This is the resurfacing work, and it's through Spring Bay. That's in both directions. That's on the north end of the work, so at least the start. 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

0: 8:39, Dan DiIorio, along with Mark Elgady and for Greg Batten. The Nashville connection, we've known of several bands or people who have gone down there. Our buddy Wayne Rico Johnson and the Brazilian Airs and others who have gone down there to try to make their mark. To me, that would be extremely difficult to know the right people. Nashville's a very, it's an old town, but you gotta know people. But sometimes you go down there and you do meet people. The Lowe brothers, Jason and Matt Lowe, are with us. Longtime musicians. How many years around here?
1: Oh, gosh. We started our band in 1996, Low Profile. We started playing in Peoria. So it's about 30 years ago.
0: Yeah. What was the Nashville connection?
1: Well, that actually evolved a few years ago during the pandemic. Just longing for something more in life. You know, I think the pandemic really shook a lot of us up. It changed the way we lived and made you rethink your purpose in life and, you know, things that you wanted to do and dreams. And basically said a prayer, and the next morning I saw this post from an artist down in Nashville looking for a community of artists, and you may be an artist in something else. And it really resonated to me because music has always been a part of my life and my brother's life. And but I'm practicing architecture in Chicago and raising a family. And this was kind of a door that opened up and connected me to an artist in Nashville, Nicole Witt.
2: Mm-hmm. Yeah, and so you guys grew up. You were like teenagers in a band, working on music. Then one of your parents said, no, you guys got to get jobs.
3: Actually, you know, we were encouraged to look at the professions. I went into medicine.
2: Yeah.
3: But music was...
2: Once you get it, it stays with you.
3: And went off and got our careers.
2: Yeah.
3: But we didn't really form Low Profile until I was in medical school, and he was in college. And
0: that's where your dad goes, what are you doing? You're in medical school. Why are you forming a band, right?
3: So then COVID
2: happens,
3: exactly.
2: And then you guys run into Natalie Grace Witt on...
1: Well, Nicole Witt, yes.
2: Nicole Witt, who's the mother of Natalie.
1: Correct, yes.
2: And Nicole is part of this collective, and they are called the 615 Collective.
1: Correct.
2: Which is a group of people who, basically it's a band.
1: Yes.
2: And they've been writing songs for numerous artists like
3: Luke Bryan.
2: Yeah.
3: Kelly Clarkson, George Strait,
2: okay.
3: Lee Bryce, list goes on, Johnny Lang.
0: And are they about to explode?
1: Oh, very much so.
3: they're on the brink. So they've all had successes in their own right. They're four songwriters, all unique. They tour on their own. But then in 2021, they formed this 615 Collective, the area code of Nashville, 615.
2: Sure.
3: And they really represent the Nashville sound. They have several singles.
2: Okay.
3: And are about to record their first record. But their first big single, No One Talks About the Nights.
2: All right.
3: It's a mouthful. That single right now is hitting major country radio.
2: All right. And now the Lowe brothers, which are you guys, are teaming up tomorrow night at the 3300 Club. Some of the old timers will remember it as the Second Chance.
1: Yes.
2: There's going to be a concert performance from both groups. Doors are at 6. Showtime starts at 7. Now, do you guys, like, join up with the collective and kind of jam out?
3: So, actually, Nicole introduced us to their touring bassist, Cheyenne Metters, who is a very talented producer and singer-songwriter in his own right.
2: Okay.
3: He's produced several acts, and she hooked us up, and we went down to Nashville and recorded in a studio. The Klein brothers, Gabe and Gideon Klein, and had just the greatest 4 days, I think, of her life.
2: Yeah, sure.
3: Spent.
0: Well, what made you want to come here to the 3300 Event Center and bring this group with you?
3: So this is home for me.
0: Yeah.
3: My brother's in Chicago. And to share these folks' talent with my hometown and the people we know is an honor and a privilege. So Nicole came up for our record release party in February, where we played the 3300 for the first time.
2: Okay.
3: We released Runway, our debut album, in October of 2025. And for that show, we played every song off the record, practically. Nicole loved this venue so much. She was enchanted with it.
2: Sure.
3: That she said, I've got to bring my band back here. And we are so grateful for the role that Nicole Witt has played in our life that we made sure it happened. And I think we went to work 2 to 3 weeks later trying to get a gig with 615 Collective.
2: Yeah.
3: And we made it happen. Worked around their schedule. They do a lot of touring.
2: Sure.
3: So this was the weekend.
2: Cool.
0: How did you... Okay, so you're down in Nashville. It's sometimes things happen by chance that you're like, oh, this was meant to happen. Who did you run into and go, oh, this is something?
3: Really?
0: Was it at a bar or was it?
1: You know, the way we kind of started, I mean, the way this all happened was through this community artist stand.
0: Yeah.
1: That really was a rebirth to our, you know, opening the door, because as we've talked about, you know, practicing architecture and medicine, we're not in that music world every day.
0: Mm-hmm.
1: So having that access, and Crystal Wells was another mentor in this program. And so they really opened this door to this circle of, you know, people, producers and musicians.
0: Which is not easy to crack that down in
3: It was amazing.
1: Now with a full-time job.
0: Yeah. No.
1: Outside of music.
3: So this became a six-month process where we had regular Zoom meetings. Thank God for technology.
0: Yeah.
3: And, in fact, we met with Cheyenne each individually and co-wrote music with Cheyenne for two or three songs off a record we co-wrote with him.
2: Right on.
0: Well, and is it at the point where there's probably a lot of people listening who are musicians around here. Their dream is going to Nashville to somehow hook up with people.
3: Yeah.
0: Are you just like thinking, wow, we were lucky?
1: You know what? I think it starts with a dream and in keeping your eyes open and for connections. You know, you don't make it anywhere in life on your own. It's it takes a community. It takes each other. And, you know, keep your eyes open daily. Yeah, there's people every day who are kind of a guiding light to where you need to be. And just, you know, listen to that inner voice of and follow your heart.
3: I really believe it was more than luck. Our message that we hope to inspire in our audiences and those who get to know our music are that you guys, everybody, it's never too late to give up on dreams.
0: Mm-hmm.
3: And whatever it is, keep chasing.
2: Yeah, exactly.
3: And don't stop dreaming.
0: That's and this band you hooked up with, this collective, I mean, that's someone that is great to know, isn't it?
3: Yeah.
2: So it should be a good night.
0: So if someone wants to see the not only the Low Brothers, but really one of the up-and-coming talented bands in Nashville, this is the place to be, right?
1: Absolutely.
3: They market themselves as sort of the Fleetwood Mac of country.
0: Uh-huh.
3: Reminiscent of Little Big Town.
2: Yeah. Great. All right. Should be a great night.
3: That's rock, you're going to have country.
0: All right. You can see Jason and Matt Lowe, along with Nashville's three-time Grammy-nominated 615 Collective. This is coming up tomorrow night, 7 o'clock at the 3300 Event Center. The bill also features, as you mentioned, rising singer-songwriter. Is it Natalie or Nicole?
3: Natalie. Nicole's mom.
0: Natalie Grace Witt.
3: And she's flying in from New York City.
0: Wow. Yeah. So this is a big show, huh?
1: Oh,
3: and the next night, we're taking them to our hometown in Canton. We're playing the square.
1: Live at the Plaza.
2: Wow. Oh, great.
3: So we're going to do two back-to-back nights with 615.
1: I think that's been the most special part of this for Jason and I, is that we're here because of our friends. And connecting back to them is going to be an amazing, you know, full circle moment for us.
0: Well, thanks for stopping by.
1: Thank you.
0: 3300 Event Center tomorrow night. The doors open up at 6 o'clock. It is, let's see, 849 on WMBD. Let's go to the roads, Ken Zersky.
4: Yeah, it's pretty stacked up there, westbound 74. And this was planned. This is the lane closure. It was announced earlier this week that IDOT would be doing some lighting work on I-74 anywhere between Washington all the way to University. Oh, that's Washington and East Peoria, all the way to University Street in Peoria. And they're starting with that left lane closure westbound from Washington to the Murray Baker Bridge. But again, this could switch and go into the Peoria side. It's all expected to end today at 3. So again, a long stretch of work, University Street over to the East Peoria side. Any spot there could go down to one lane at any time. Right now, it's affecting westbound traffic, East Peoria coming down the hill. 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
2: WMBD weather, you're looking at cloudy skies today. Highs in the low 70s, tonight down to about 60. Friday, Saturday, and Sunday, cloudy skies. A refreshing spritz is possible throughout the area, but nothing to freak out about. Temperatures in the upper 60s, low 70s all weekend long. You're looking at 58 degrees right now in downtown Peoria.
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0: 857. Dan Diore along with Mark Elgini wrapping things up.
2: On 2 days in a row I made it. 2 days in a row, I got one more to go.
0: You and me both. No, I was in bed at 7 last night, so that helped quite a bit. I was asleep in the second inning of the Cub game, and they wound up losing it. So they haven't clinched yet.
2: Yeah, magic number for the wild card is 1. You want to get that first spot in the wild card because then you're the host for those three-game series.
0: And the Cubs are still trying to get some pitchers back. Their bullpen's still kind of a weakness for them, so we'll see what happens. But
2: The Pete Armstrong, unbelievable.
0: Yeah.
2: Joined like
0: they were
2: a league of like Babe Ruth and DiMaggio. Like with,
0: he's on the 40-40 club.
2: No, not he didn't get the 40. He didn't get the 40 stolen bases, but
0: not
2: he's got
0: yet.
2: 45 plus home runs,
0: uh-huh.
2: 8 plus triples, and X amount of doubles. And like the only guys that are on it are like Jimmy Fox, Lou Gehrig, Joe DiMaggio, and Babe Ruth, and then Pete Crow.
0: They were talking to Billy Williams, Sweet Swing and Billy, the old Cub from a long time ago. He says, all the young guys. Oh, so Sammy Sosa said, hit some home runs for me tonight. That was the night he went out and hit 3. So that's a great story to watch. Also, it's fun to have band members around here. We got a rich history of band people who grew up.
2: Very creative Central Illinois.
0: Yeah.
2: Very creative market.
0: Good bands and some old great musicians who have been with a couple of bands around
2: here.
0: Sure,
2: yeah.
0: So it's a neat, neat history. And then the old Second Chance, the 3300 Club, a lot of people love
2: right
0: that
2: behind Oliver's on Willow Knoll.
0: Yep. Used to be an old disco at time, but then had a ton of live bands with
2: there.
0: So,
2: legend has it that Stevie Ray Vaughan and Van Halen were both performers there.
0: Yeah, so.
2: Before my time.
0: One of our colleagues here, Eddie Hammond, used to go there and dress up in his silk shirts for disco. Used to be a big disco, too, at one time. So it has had a lot of different personality and flavor there. Coming up on 9 o'clock on WMBD.
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18: He's about to arrive with much fanfare. I'm Dave Anthony, Fox News. The red carpet out at the White House for Chinese leader Xi Jinping, who will hold talks with President Trump before a state dinner.
19: And the president's got AI on the mind. We know that because first thing this morning, he posted a big day with President Xi of China. Super intelligence will be a big topic of discussion, but I want to leave it exactly where it is. That is China's position. Also, our guardrail is the DOJ. The DOJ recently has been busy trying to keep China in line on this. Last month, an FBI and NSA advisory accused Chinese AI companies of aggressively stealing American IP.
18: That's Fox's Peter Ducey at the White House. The two leaders also expected to address trade after extending a temporary truce to January and Taiwan amid fears China may try to invade the island. President Trump may also bring up reports of Chinese help to Iran targeting Americans in the ongoing conflict. Israel's Prime Minister Benjamin Netanyahu will also talk about Iran and its nuclear threats in his address to the United Nations General Assembly later today.
20: The Prime Minister understands that sometimes you have to come with facts, with numbers, with pictures, and tell the story.
18: Israeli Ambassador to the UN Danny Danone tells Fox.
20: The circus, you know, the leaders coming and blaming Israel for everything, ignoring Iran, ignoring Hamas, ignoring all the radicals.
18: And as the Iran conflict rages on, an update on an American warship and its long, controversial deployment that finally ended last month.
21: Acting Navy Secretary Hung Kao says eight Navy personnel with the USS Abraham Lincoln Carrier Strike Group attempted suicide during its deployment in the Middle East. Democratic Senator Kirsten Gillibrand received the response after asking about suicide attempts, mental health resources, and living conditions on the Lincoln, which left San Diego last November. Cal says one sailor went overboard in early August and was recovered, while another attempted to jump in March and was stopped by his shipmates.
18: That's Fox's Tanya J. Powers. 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
22: WMBD Radio Local News, I'm Julia Bradley. Early voting begins today in the state of Illinois. It's the first day ballots can be cast for November's general election, as well as mail-in ballots being sent out to those who've requested them. Tazewell County Clerk John Ackerman says about 15,000 mail-in ballots will be sent out this election season.
23: We're still a county that the majority votes on election day, but those numbers are beginning closer and closer each and every year.
22: Ackerman says he expects about 50-50 split between voters on election day and those who choose early voting or vote by mail. Bradley University is seeing a 36% increase in first-year enrollment. Dr. Angie Cooksey tells WMBD's Greg and Dan Show that means more students and families are seeing value in a Bradley education.
24: It goes back to our founding. 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
26: The 25 News First Alert Forecast. We're looking for some overcast skies here today through the evening as we move forward. And it's going to be a bit cool out there here tonight with lows down into those 50s yet again. As we move forward into tomorrow, we'll see some scattered portions of sunshine and more clouds coming back on in. Rain chances stay away until we get to the weekend, but even then, no washouts expected. I'm 25 News First Alert Meteorologist Austin Feig for WMBD Radio.
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8: Chinese are extremely sensitive about these nuances in diplomacy. They've been at it for 4,000 years. The Chinese, when they get upset, can do things like take over an island here or there, or tear up an agreement, or start threatening, or do other things that could cause a crisis.
27: So that's interesting. That's Charles Krauthammer, the late Charles Krauthammer, who we were big fans of back in the day, 2016. When I suppose, Trump got elected in 16, so was that the end of Obama? Anyway, Chinese care about these little tiny snubs and that sort of stuff. So you have to be very, very careful with the diplomacy and the showing up at the airport like Trump did last night and the red carpet and having the right fork in the right place and all that sort of stuff, I guess. Whatever. Get over yourselves is what I would say. So President Xi is in Washington, D.C., and they're having their big dinner tonight. And let's get a report from Lucas Tomlinson of Fox with what's going on.
28: The relationship between the United States and China will define the 21st century.
29: Not everyone is thrilled about Chinese President Xi Jinping's visit to the White House after reports surfaced that China was supplying satellite imagery to help Iran kill American troops in recent months. Among the critics, the Senate Armed Services Committee's top Republican.
30: I would have suggested the president not invite Xi Jinping to Washington for such a lavish welcome.
29: Secretary Rubio reacting to that suggestion today.
28: This is the second largest economy in the world and a pretty substantial military that's undergoing the most rapid military buildup probably in history.
27: So I thought that interesting back and forth over the last couple of days was worth noting. I mean, the chair of the Armed Services Committee is not a nobody, and him thinking it's a bad idea to have Xi come. Now, I saw who's that Democratic senator who pretended he was a Vietnam War hero and turned out not to be? Blumenthal. I can't believe that he still gets to be a senator and discuss military matters. Is a guy who claimed to be a big time Vietnam War vet with all these honors and everything like that, and he didn't go at all. It's just shows you the way politics are. Anyway, I couldn't tell if Blumenthal, if this was just partisan, anything Trump does is wrong, or if he actually thought we shouldn't invite President Xi. I don't know, and I don't actually know what is the right answer on this. It is pretty weird. President Xi is financing Iran. We are at war with Iran. President Xi is daily attacking us. We've talked about this for years. The FBI opens up, what, like 100 new investigations into Chinese hacks per day or something like that? And we get together and have dinner and smile at each other and act like we're friends. I don't know what the point of all that is. Anyway, the report rolls on.
29: Talks on trade and artificial intelligence are expected to dominate the summit in Washington, the leaders' first meeting since Xi hosted Trump in Beijing in May. President Trump mentioned China only one time in his UN address, vowing the U.S. must win the AI race.
0: I'm not going to stifle growth of something that will be bigger than the Industrial Revolution, and we will be very careful.
29: After Trump called on Putin to end his war on Ukraine at the UN, Ukrainian President Volodymyr Zelensky thinks Xi can help make that happen.
2: He is someone who can influence Russia, too, more than many, many others can.
27: Yeah, I'm not optimistic about that either. I'm really stuck on this whole UN speeches, fancy meals is really close to worthless. The amount of coverage it gets, as a ratio to how important it is way out of. I mean, every television bank I'm looking at right now has got some picture of Trump and Xi and coming on the plane and talking about the speeches from yesterday. And I just don't think it means anything. Maybe I'm naive, but show me the results of previous time. A week from now, tell me what from these speeches at the UN or this meal we'll be talking about as a still ongoing result of this. Anything at all? I'm beyond skeptical. I want to hear how CBS approached this. Give me 44. This is Nancy Cordes.
7: The U.S. and China are at odds over AI, trade, and most importantly, Iran.
30: Trump, stop fawning over strongmen. Stop calling Xi a great gentleman.
7: Lawmakers from both sides urged Trump to dial back the warm welcome.
30: His guest is a brutal, unelected, and oppressive dictator.
27: Okay, so that from Schumer. Now, that was just partisan politics. Barack Obama welcomed President Xi also, and at that time we already knew President Xi was an evil communist dictator who had slaves and was hacking into everything he could hack in and stealing our technology and all the bad things he was doing back then, and he welcomed him. So I wish we didn't have to play these partisan games all the time. Something a little more concrete, Scott Bessent, he is the Secretary of the Treasury, was interviewed yesterday talking about how many meetings they might have.
9: This is our second in-person meeting. There's a chance that they may have a historic four meetings this year, four meetings between the most powerful country in the world and the second largest economy in the world. Visit in Beijing, this visit, visit to Shenzhen. They have for a conference in November, and then President Xi coming for the G20 in Doral.
27: By the way, that G20 meeting in Florida, Trump invited Vladimir Putin to that. Now, that one I definitely don't think is cool, that you have Putin come to the United States and eat dinner with you and treated like an equal on the world stage, like any sort of normal actor on the world stage. That is just completely out of bounds. I don't know if Trump just invited him knowing he won't come, or the security would not allow it to come, or for all the different reasons that it shouldn't happen, it won't happen. And so he just invited him for, I don't know, the way Trump works people. But the idea of Vladimir Putin having dinner at the golf club in Florida while he's bombing children's hospitals in Ukraine, that's just appalling. Anyway, this is the News Nation take on the whole AI angle on the summit between Trump and Xi today.
10: Say the AI race is one of their top priorities for this U.S.-China relationship. Do you think this should be a focus headed into today, just taking that into consideration?
11: Whether or not it should be a focus, it simply is a focus. You know, they Americans may not associate it directly with the China relationship, but of course, it affects all of our lives. You know, I have a colleague who likes to say it's like electricity. You don't think about it, but it's part of absolutely everything. So, of course, it's going into this summit. It's going into our daily lives.
27: Yeah, I'm not optimistic that China has any interest in playing ball on this whole AI thing. I was going to throw out a question to those of you. I got two questions. So, executive producer Hansen came up with a good idea today. We need an AI Tim the Lawyer. If you've been fans of this show for years, we used to talk about legal stuff, and this guy named Tim, who happened to be a lawyer, would call into the show and say, hey, good point about this, or you're wrong about this, or here's something you might want to know about this thing you were talking about. And over time, Tim became a regular guest, and you know, he's fabulously successful and writes books that get national attention and all that sort of stuff. But we'd love to have an AI Tim the Lawyer. We know, because we're on in Silicon Valley, we've been on in San Francisco for 23 years now. Wow. And all over the Bay Area, all over California, around the country. If you are some sort of expert around AI and you would like to either email us or call in on a regular basis, or we could just have you as a guest whenever we need to, that would be fantastic. And here's one of the questions I would ask. People keep portraying this race that we've got going on between us and China. Well, we can't slow down on AI, or China will win the race. They'll get ahead of us. I've heard multiple reports that China's basically 6 months behind us. Does that framework work? Does that make any sense? Is there a getting to the end, like getting there, that will give us an advantage of any consequence over China if they get there, whatever there means? If they get there 6 months later, I'm thinking of the whole nuclear race. Now, it was important for us getting nuclear weapons before Hitler did. Very, very important for obvious reasons to end World War II, or before Japan wasn't really working on a nuclear weapon or anywhere close. But Germany was, and the Soviet Union got one quickly. But, well, I guess that's part of my point. So we get there to AGI, artificial general intelligence, where computers are programming themselves and everything like that. If China gets there 6 months later, have we done anything, won anything? Is that part of the whole conversation as important as it's portrayed all the time? We need to stay ahead of China. Or what happens would be the question I'd ask to whatever AI expert we have out there. You can text us 415-295-KFTC or email, or, you know, we'll set up a phone call. Love to talk to you about that. Need to talk to you about this. A couple of years ago, I had reason to do a little research on somebody, and I had their phone number, and I thought, I wonder what I can find out about somebody based on their phone number. I had no idea this. I was shocked. I mean, I'm naive. I didn't know there are all these websites where you can pay like $5 a month, and you put in somebody's phone number, and you get all this information, and there are tons of websites like that. We got this story. Authorities say a Kentucky officer ran the same two license plates 2,000 times. They belonged to the mother of his child. She had an order of protection against him. He didn't hack anything. He just typed in the plate. One of 120,000 cameras. The Washington Post found at least 50 more. Most were watching women. So here is what is happening. You've got logs of your license plate and your locations and everything out there. You've got all the information that you can get from a phone number that I mentioned. 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They can't harm you if they can't find you. I'm a big fan of that as we move into this weird world where all your information's floating around there on the web. And pretty soon, AI, you'll be able to tell. I bet I could do this right now. Hey, AI, here's a phone number. Tell me everything you can about this person. And then does AI go out there and scrub all those websites and try to get all the information? Horrifying. So Heather Myers, who's filling in for Katie Green doing news today, told us a story that she's been following a little bit earlier about, for the first time ever, a high school degree isn't really worth that much less than a college degree. We're going to get the details on that coming up. That's a big story. Stay tuned.
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1: We did get a text about that Lizzie Borden series on Netflix. They said it's really good, but very graphic, so beware. Okay, so if you aren't the sort of person that wants to see a hatcheting, maybe don't watch that. Heather Myers is nice enough to fill in for Katie Green for a couple of days while Katie is doing her anniversary trip. Heather is a longtime TV host and a correspondent for Newsmax right now. And what's the story you covered the other day that caught my attention?
2: This caught my attention too, Jack, because I have, you know, high school age son. I believe you do too. So for decades, you know, young Americans have been told that that 4-year college degree is the immediate ticket to a good job. But there's brand new data coming out about our labor market that shows that those with a recent college degree, so a recent college grad, I'm talking between the ages of 22 and 26, are having one of the toughest times ever finding a job. At the same time, those without a bachelor's degree and maybe with just a high school diploma or partial college education are having one of the best job markets that they've experienced in the past 20 years.
1: I knew this was coming. Whenever I would talk about the fact, like, I'm not pushing my kids to go to college. I have one that probably won't, one that probably will, but I'm definitely not pushing it. And whenever I have mentioned that, people have said to me, well, you know, statistically over time, people who graduate college make this much more money. That has been true always. I don't believe it's going to be true anymore. And I knew at some time that at some point the data would catch up to that. And I'm sure that's, you know, roughly starting now and going forward. There's all kinds of reasons for that. I've got a thing from a college professor I'm going to read a little bit later in the show. Him talking about current students who know nothing, learn nothing, come out of college no more qualified than when they went in, only poorer. And then you've got the whole thing. If I bring on a college graduate, what crazy crap do they believe about the employer-employee relationship and, you know, suing me for this and that and all? Yeah, who wants that?
2: Right. And so this is interesting because the study touched on exactly what you just mentioned. A few of the other reasons of why we're seeing this trend is that AI has largely taken over entry-level white-collar jobs. So those recent college grads are coming out and usually you'd start kind of at the bottom of the ladder job. Those are now being done by AI for a lot of these companies.
1: Those weren't jobs you needed a college degree for anyway. They were hiring college graduates to do. College graduates are doing them because it was all they could find. But that's not, no, that's not what got them the job.
2: Right. Another reason, simple supply and demand. So older workers in skilled trades are starting to retire. So that's creating demand for people who can do jobs that require hands-on skills. I'm talking about your air conditioning repair person, your plumber, your electrician. Those trade jobs are still, you know, they need to fill a lot of spots in those. There was something else here. So, you know, when you're talking about something in front of your phone and then sooner than later you get a video about this exact topic.
1: Right. We were discussing this just the other day. Yeah.
2: Yeah. So I'm talking about this subject matter with my husband and all of a sudden I get this video for a company called Degree Free. And basically what this woman and I believe her husband have done is they have figured out how to reverse engineer your way into the career that you want to go into without getting a college degree. So I interviewed her for the same story and she basically said that the most important thing that employers are looking for is no longer a bachelor's degree. It's work experience. So if you don't have any work experience, and it could be something as like being a high school waiter or waitress at a restaurant or a lifeguard, any of those kinds of jobs, employers want that more than anything else right now.
1: That doesn't surprise me a bit. It's very easy for a lot of young people now to, and part of it is we've crafted a society where it's very hard to get a job as a teenager now. There's all kinds of things that I did that you're not allowed to do anymore. And anyway, so you could graduate from college with a worthless degree. You're out there, you're 22, 23 years old. You've never worked a day in your life. You've never had a boss. You've never had been given a task that you had to perform or anything ever. Yeah. There's a big difference between that person and you hire somebody who's had a couple of jobs and who cares about the degree? Because we all know in most cases, they're worthless.
2: Yeah. So that was her point. She said that for a lot of these employers, these recent college grads are coming in with zero work experience and then asking for a salary similar to what the owner of the company is bringing home every week.
1: And it's not the kid's fault. I don't want to make it sound like that. It's horrible that we sold this line of crap to college kids and parents about this for years. All these different kind of gender study degrees and everything like that that aren't going to do anything for you. Oh, that's
2: horrible.
1: It's an
2: expensive piece of paper, and they have all this debt, and then they have to go back and get the waiter or waitressing job or that entry-level job that they could have gotten at 18.
1: Right. Thanks for that story, Heather. Really appreciate that. We'll talk to you a little bit later. That is not surprising. The data has caught up to what we all thought was going to happen anyway. Yeah. Stay tuned for more.
0: Armstrong and Getty.
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0: 1.5% tax on hotel stays to support marketing, advertising, and development programs to increase tourism. At-large Councilman Zach Euler says the district helps Peoria remain in the conversation with large events looking for a home.
1: If we don't do this, we will no longer for sure be competitive in an environment where other cities are already making these changes.
0: The new tax goes into effect November 1st. A woman who died while trying to help a neighbor in a fatal domestic violence incident in Peoria 2 years ago has received a posthumous award. Jacaden Ryderson was recently awarded the Carnegie Medal, the highest honor for civilian heroism in the U.S. and Canada. She came to the aid of 35-year-old Zanetta Winters after she was shot by her boyfriend, Steve Linwood, in August of 2024. Linwood then shot Reinerson, who died months later. Linwood found guilty in February and sentenced to natural life in prison in April. More news in 30 minutes or as it breaks, and always at WMBDRadio.com.
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3: The 25 News First Alert Forecast. We're looking for some overcast skies here today through the evening as we move forward. And it's going to be a bit cool out there here tonight with lows down into those 50s yet again. As we move forward into tomorrow, we'll see some scattered portions of sunshine and more clouds coming back on in. Rain chances stay away until we get to the weekend, but even then, no washouts expected. I'm 25 News First Alert Meteorologist Austin Feig for WMBD Radio.
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11: I'm going to continue this conversation we were just having with Gary Dietrich, who joins the Armstrong and Getty Show right now. CBS Television and iHeartRadio political analyst Gary Dietrich. 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
12: Hey, I'm doing great, Jack. And by the way, I just heard a rumor recently that you've been taking some flack for creaming your coffee, buddy. But I want you to know, dairy farmers nationwide, 110% behind the little teaspoon or two that you use every day. So don't push back on that, Jack. Come on.
11: Right. I feel less of a man because I put cream in my coffee. So we were just having this conversation about, and then we'll get into politics, but we were just having this conversation about, for the first time ever, the job market is a better for young people with a high school degree than with a college degree for a variety of reasons, including the whole everybody's caught on to the fact that a lot of these college degrees, you didn't learn a single thing. And maybe what you learned was to be in a pain in the ass employee who's going to sue me over something crazy. But anyway, over the years, I've given you we've made a lot of fun of you going to Harvard, which I'm actually very impressed with because you went to Harvard back in the day when that meant something. But do you have any opinions on this, what college is worth now versus the old days? Like, for instance, your alma mater, Harvard, up until recently when they tried to change this, the whole how many A's they gave out thing that got so much attention, if you include A minus, 84% of the grades given out at Harvard were A's. A's or A minuses. 84%. I mean, that's insane.
12: Well, you know, given the fact that I got all D's when I got out of there, you

0: this probably speak well. Just joking. Here's the thing, Jack. It's funny we're having this conversation today. Literally, Jack, 2 days ago, they had an online conversation with Harvard's president, who I sat through the entire hour of this Zoom call, whatever, just to see what he had to say about all this. Of course, he dealt with federal lawsuits and all, but grade inflation, believe it or not, was the first topic he addressed. Now, I want to say one caveat. I went to one of the Harvard professional schools, the Kennedy School, got my master's degree there. So I can't speak to Harvard College, as they call the undergrad. But more broadly, what's really interesting is that places super expensive like Harvard, people are talking about regularly now, Jack, going to 3-year college degrees rather than 4, partially just because of what you said. The return on investment, the cost of going to any college these days versus the return. And, it's somewhat sad to say for people who, are behind the humanities and Phi Beta Kappa and all these sort of Renaissance man approach. But to your point, Jack, vocationally focused education seems to be the wave of the future, as opposed to more general ed, the kinds of things people thought was important in the past in terms of having a so-called well-rounded education.
1: Well, you're a parent like me. The goal for your kids is for them to be able to support themselves. I'd love them to be well-rounded, but the real goal is for them to be able to get out in the world and support themselves.
0: Well, there is all that. I mean, the vocational ed part of it is really interesting, because even in California, there's now been all of a sudden, for the first time, the ability for our junior colleges, over 100 of them in California, and for folks who aren't familiar, that's the 2-year college system, to actually grant bachelor's degrees themselves for the first time.
1: Oh,
0: not just
1: that.
0: UC and CSUs. The important thing there, Jack, is these bachelor degrees are very vocationally focused, many of them very technical or in medical fields, et cetera, where the perception is jobs are plentiful.
1: Well, with an actual skill, so many of these degrees, what the hell would you do with that? It's so nuts. Anyway, we're here to talk politics with you, which kind of fits in with this, because a lot of your college crowd is behind this big socialist movement we got going on right now, what they call the downwardly mobile. These are people that spend a lot of money to get a degree, are going out into the world and can't make a living, and their thought isn't, well, that degree is pointless. There's no job market for people. It's got to be capitalism. It's got to be the system. It's got to be the patriarchy. It's got to be white people. It's got to be something. And so they're leaning toward these socialists. And this poll that came out that rocked the LA mayor race, in which the DSA politician is now in the lead. Tell us that story.
0: Yeah, this has gotten buried because of Xi's visit to the White House and all kinds of things, the UN, all things that happened this week. But this new poll that shows Karen Bass's opponent, Karen Bass, for those who don't know, the incumbent mayor, much embattled, especially after the LA fires and homelessness, et cetera. But her Democratic Socialist opponent, avowed Democratic Socialist, is in the lead by over 10 points. And we're only, Jack, six weeks away from Election Day. This is rocking the political world, because just envision this, Jack. You could have in 6 weeks the two largest cities in the United States, New York and Los Angeles, the bi-coastal, some would say, epicenters of politics, run by people closely aligned, endorsed by the Democratic Socialists of America. You don't think that's going to rock the Democratic Party in the midterms and going into 28? I'll tell you, the pressure is on from that wing of the Democratic Party. And it's not really a wing per se, because they sort of very loosely associate themselves currently, and of course have a lot of anathema for the formal Democratic Party. But it's sending shockwaves, Jack, I'll guarantee you that.
1: Well, and we could have a senator or two that are socialists or aligned with the Democratic Socialists of America, which is, and we've talked about a lot. I mean, if you look at their website, it's some crazy stuff. It's get rid of the Constitution. It's, it's all kinds of interesting, really interesting stuff. Aren't these candidates, I've been saying this for a while, and I don't feel like it gets said, I don't hear it enough in mainstream news. Aren't these the most radical candidates we've ever had in the major parties for office in our lifetimes?
0: Well, the thing about it is, Jack, I'm quite the student of this kind of stuff. Some could say that, for example, when Governor Wallace in the South ran for the presidency, people who've been around a while or studied political history know this. Some could say he was radical in the other direction. Some could say there's been Republicans, i.e. Barry Goldwater in the Republican Party, others who've been very radical in a conservative direction. But in modern, in sort of recent politics, certainly in the century, this is sending shockwaves. I mean, the only thing people have been able to sort of try to draw some parallels to is Newt Gingrich and the things that happened when the conservatives in the House really began to flex their muscle. And of course, that was accelerated through the so-called MAGA movement. But in the Democratic Party, we haven't seen anything like this in terms of upheaval, Jack, since the 1960s. I mean, there's no doubt about that. That's when sort of so-called liberal progressive politics, the 68 Democratic Convention, was really a clash between the moderate, the sort of established wing of the Democratic Party, and the new young liberals. And that's what we're seeing now. You know, the energy, as they say, inside the Democratic Party is with the DSA, some say movement. Let's just call it that for today. And that's going to be very interesting to see how it plays out, both in this election and in 28. I mean, you've got both Gavin Newsom and Kamala Harris, who have been polling at the top for the Democrats in terms of the presidential race in just 2 years, have both gone and campaigned for the aforementioned Democratic Socialist aligned to some degree candidate in Michigan, as you know. And so there's a sense in which, what do you do with this? I mean, it's creating a schism inside the party. Some are saying if Hakeem Jeffries becomes the speaker, he's going to have a really difficult time, for example, keeping his own caucus together.
1: Well, I'd say so. So, as you know, the presidential election starts the day after the midterms on November 4th. It'll be, you know, it'll be all 2028 talk. And some people are going to jump into the race in November and December, according to most people who are following this closely. We had Lan He Chen on yesterday. He said, don't be surprised if AOC is the nominee for the Democratic Party. How do you react to that?
0: Well, you know, early, Jack, I remember you and I having conversations way, way back when, you know, people thought it was going to be Rudy Giuliani as the, nominee for the Republican Party back then. So it's way too early to talk about with any certainty about this. But I would say this, you could take a deck of cards right now, right? There's probably 15 or 20 Democratic names. Throw them up in the air, pick one out that lands, that they might be the nominee. And I don't say that facetiously because things are so topsy-turvy, so turbulent right now. Is it going to be, for example, is it going to be a more conservative or, let's just not say conservative, more moderate, established candidate, say Shapiro, governor of Pennsylvania, or Beshear, governor of Kentucky? Is that going to be a Democratic nominee? Or is it going to be somebody like an AOC who, as you know, has been leading the charge for the DSA in many ways, certainly behind them, as has Bernie Sanders? She's the heir apparent to the Bernie Sanders wing effort within that party. And let's not forget, Bernie Sanders came very close toppling Hillary Clinton
1: for his own party's
0: nomination.
1: If his own party hadn't jumped in and fixed it to make sure he was going to be the nominee. So that's my point. Unless the Democrats are going to do that again, figure out a way to stop one of these people, you're going to have one of these whack jobs be the nominee, which, you know, might be good. Let him go through this little thing that you're not going to get elected president as a DSA member.
0: Well, and the question is going to become, I mean, there's a lot of assumptions being made on both sides here. But let's just say because he's polling so far ahead within his own party, that J.D. Vance is the nominee. You know, the history is not great for vice presidents succeeding their boss and moving into the White House. It's a pretty dicey proposition, just historically speaking. And if you're in many people's minds, let's see where we are, you know, 18 months from now. But if you have the country really, I mean, Trump's numbers at a historic low for his own approval ratings right now, everybody knows that, both in terms of the economy, Iran, you just go down the list, even AI. People say he's on the quote unquote wrong side of that issue in terms of the populace. You know, it could be tough. I think we have to be careful about making an assumption that, you know, XYZ candidate couldn't succeed. Jack, I will say this. The current political environment, you have to say, is more, some would say more volatile, certainly more flexible than it's been in a long, long time. And with both parties' nominations without an incumbent, it's been a while since we've not had an incumbent running for the presidency, either Republican or Democrat. I mean, you know, again, take the deck of cards, throw them in the air. Let's see where we are in 12 to 18 months.
1: So I'm going to ask you some yes, no questions that I've put to several people over the last couple of days. If you could just go yes, no. Is Kamala Harris going to run?
0: Let me first say, yes, I do take cream in my coffee. That's a yes. Okay.
1: Wow, you do? So, okay, well.
0: Okay, well, so put me in that category. All the rest of you people, send the hate mail to A&G, not my place. Okay, so is Kamala Harris going to run? Jack, I think this has to be a huge maybe. Let me tell you why. Because she's out there campaigning. But I'll tell you, a recent poll just came out this week of California Democrats not enthusiastic about her running. I mean, over half of them said she should not run. And six times more said they think that Gavin Newsom has a better chance of winning the White House than she does. So if you ask insiders in the party, they don't think she should run. Will she? You have to go inside of her own brain to figure that out.
1: So you don't have a yes or no on that?
0: Well, I because you can't. I can't say yes or no. I think it's okay. Going to be, we don't know yet.
1: Is Gavin Newsom going to run?
0: Oh, he already has been running. That's 110%. Despite of what?
1: That's a clear yes?
0: Yeah, 100% okay. On that okay. One.
1: Is J.D. Vance going to run?
0: Oh, yeah. That's 193%.
1: Okay. And then so does Marco Rubio hold to his pledge if J.D. runs, I won't run?
0: Yeah, I think he doesn't. Now, could he still? He says he's not interested in the VP slot, but could he be talked into that? I mean, look, those have been the two biggest, shall we say, front men for this administration. There's no doubt. There's a lot of affection. If you look at the polls inside the party, Vance doubles up Rubio, but Rubio is even pulling at around 20% and at 40-something percent for Vance amongst people in his own party. So clearly very popular. His stock's really been rising. I would not be surprised if he ends up in the VP slot.
1: Yeah, my dream matchup's not going to happen. I think we'd have two grown-ups having real substantive conversations like the old days if it was Rubio versus Rahm Emanuel. That's what I would like to see. I think we'd go back to like normal conversations about things.
0: Yeah, well, people say that the same might be true if you had a Bashir or a Shapiro or others with Rubio. Rubio's sharp. I mean, he knows foreign policy like, frankly, almost nobody else inside the Beltway. That's obvious. And given all the foreign entanglements right now and all the issues geopolitically, witness what's happening in the UN this week, Rubio would certainly add a lot of gravitas
1: no doubt.
0: To a ticket for the Republicans.
1: Gary Dietrich, thanks for your time today. Appreciate it.
0: Okay, buddy. Talk to you soon.
1: Yeah, Gary wears loafers, though. 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And when you order, please write in Armstrong and Getty Show and the whole how did you hear about us. We'd appreciate that. They do a little survey at the end. Don't forget, there's no safe like SimpliSafe. There are a lot of people. Joe's like this, and Gary's like this. Some people are like this. I'm not like this. When asked a yes or no hypothetical, will not answer because I don't know. I've never had any problem. Right here, right now, what do I think of these two things? I think Kamala doesn't run. I think Gavin does run. I think J.D. does run. So Marco won't run. I think that's almost certainly going to be the case. And some of them are going to jump in here in just a couple of weeks. That's enough politics. Something different next.
2: Armstrong and Getty.
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1: I miss being young. Your 20s are great. You're down for whatever. Your friends call you. They're like, do you want to go? You're like, I'll go. You don't even know where you're going. You're like, I'll move, dude. I'll set my apartment on fire. What do you want to do? Your 30s come, and you're like, where are we going? How late are they open? Is it loud? I am going to drive separate. Yeah. Your 40s, I'm not going. I'm mad that you thought I would go.
2: Nate Bargatze, who's one of the funniest people ever? That's right, your 40s, I'm not going. I can't believe you even asked me. It's a little maddening that you even thought I would consider. Like, every once in a while that happens. You know, there's a band playing somewhere that's a 45-minute drive on a Tuesday night. Are you kidding? Are you kidding? No, there's not a chance. Of course, part of that is a lot of people my age, their kids are grown up and gone, and so they're kind of going back to doing that sort of lifestyle. I've still got kids at home. So, no, I'm not doing anything most nights, and certainly not anything ever on a weeknight. Trump just put out a Truth Social post. That's worth remarking upon. I met President Xi at the plane, in parentheses, airport, with an exclamation mark. I don't know why airports in parentheses or why it's got an exclamation mark. Anyway, I met President Xi at the plane, airport, yesterday. He looks strong, vibrant, and fit. Better than ever. Madam Xi, of course, beautiful, all caps, President DJT. There you go. Buttering up the commies. Well, maybe it'll get us something. I doubt it. Couldn't hurt, I suppose. Hansen first turned us on to this documentary that's coming out and showed us the trailer. This is the one about Elizabeth Holmes and Theranos. It's called You Can See Everything. Have you seen any of these trailers? They're weird. The trailer was weird, and I thought, okay, this is maybe got a bit of a reality show thing going here where it's all about the editing and the angles to make it look crazier than it is. But according to some of the reviews I've read, it is really gripping on how weird Elizabeth Holmes is, who apparently thinks she can hypnotize people with her eyeballs. If you've seen the trailers, she thinks that if she stares into your eyes with her big, pretty eyes really wide open, that she can hypnotize you into believing things, which may be how she pulled that off. I don't know. Getting billions of dollars invested. But I am looking forward to seeing that. It comes out on October 16th. You can see everything. And the reviews are really good. People say it's dang interesting. And I look forward to telling you more about that later. We're going to have a guest third hour. His name is Joe Getty. And I don't know what we're going to talk about, but, you know, you paid for Armstrong and Getty, and you're being ripped off right now. So you'll get the whole thing coming up. If you missed the segment, get the podcast Armstrong and Getty On Demand.
0: Armstrong and Getty.
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7: This hasn't happened since 2015. I'm Dave Anthony, Fox News. China's leader is at the White House, where President Trump gave Xi Jinping a red carpet welcome before a state dinner tonight. They'll talk trade and AI. And in a Trump Truth Social post, the president wrote that he and the Chinese leader both want super intelligence to be left exactly where it is, amid a push by many lawmakers for more regulations to keep AI from getting dangerously out of control. The two leaders may also discuss this.
8: The Pentagon says China's in the midst of a massive nuclear expansion, with its arsenal on track to surpass 1,000 warheads by 2030.
7: Fox's Lucas Tomlinson also reports.
8: Today, China boasts the largest navy in the world, and the U.S. Navy is half the size it was during the Cold War. It's been more than 10 years since Xi last visited the White House, when he promised then-President Barack Obama China would not continue its military buildup atop those man-made islands in the South China Sea. Xi broke that promise, fortifying the islands with runways and air defense systems, and President Xi is expected to press President Trump to halt U.S. arms sales to Taiwan during their summit.
7: They may also talk about the Iran conflict that continues to spill over to Saudi Arabia.
9: Six ballistic missiles were fired towards the Saudi port of Yanbu on the Red Sea. According to the Saudi military, all were intercepted. They blame the Iran-backed Houthi group based in Yemen, which is attempting to blockade Saudi Arabia, the world's top oil exporter.
7: That's Fox's Jonathan Savage. In about 3 hours, Israel's prime minister will speak out about Iran at the United Nations General Assembly. The Israeli ambassador to the UN, Danny Danone, tells Fox that Benjamin Netanyahu will detail
10: what we have to do in order to ensure they are not capable of obtaining nuclear warheads.
7: Netanyahu will also address Gaza, as anti-Israel protests are planned in New York, accusing Netanyahu of genocide and all the Palestinian deaths from Israel's war in Gaza, triggered by Hamas's deadly terror attack in 2023. 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
11: WNBD Radio Local News, I'm Stace Keene. You can now cast your ballot for November's general election, as early and mail-in voting are now underway in Illinois. Peoria County Commission Executive Director Jessely Joseph is encouraging those voting by mail to do it sooner rather than later.
12: If you are using the Postal Service, postmark rules have changed. Items may no longer be postmarked the day they are dropped in the mail.
11: Drop boxes are available for those with vote-by-mail ballots who vote closer to Election Day. You'll find them at the Commission Office, Neighborhood House, and Peoria's North Branch Library. A woman who died while trying to help her neighbor in a fatal domestic violence incident in Peoria 2 years ago has received a posthumous award. Jacana Reinerson was recently awarded the Carnegie Medal. That's the highest honor for civilian heroism in the U.S. and Canada. She came to the aid of 35-year-old Zanetta Winters after she was shot by her boyfriend Stevie Linwood in August of 2024. Linwood then shot Reinerson, who died months later from her injuries. Linwood was found guilty this past February and sentenced to natural life in prison. And Hunger Action Month is all about turning awareness into action. Heal Food Systems partners Rebecca Cremine says there are events going on all this week leading up to Saturday's Tri-County Hunger Walk.
13: 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We're out there doing food drives with different businesses.
11: 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You'll find more information on our website. 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
16: The 25 News First Alert Forecast. We're looking for some overcast skies here today through the evening as we move forward, and it's going to be a bit cool out there here tonight with lows down into those 50s yet again. As we move forward into tomorrow, we'll see some scattered portions of sunshine and more clouds coming back on in. Rain chances stay away until we get to the weekend, but even then, no washouts expected. I'm 25 News First Alert Meteorologist Austin Feig for WMBD Radio.
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25: And finally, KFC has partnered with cereal brand Surreal to introduce a new Kentucky Fried Chicken flavored cereal. This news first reported at the United Nations.
26: We have big things are happening.
27: Finally, KFC just released a new cereal that tastes like fried chicken.
28: Oh.
27: And they recommended topping it with gravy instead of milk.
28: Oh.
27: They even have a good slogan for it. Make your arteries snap, crackle, and pop.
2: The gravy's a joke, but KFC flavored cereal. I will 100% try that. First time I see it, I will.
29: A bowl full of chicken, yes.
2: Welcome to the Armstrong and Getty Show. Joe Getty, he's half of the name of the show. So, you know, you paid for the whole thing. You should get the whole thing.
30: You know this about me. I'm a conscientious objector when it comes to stunt foods. I won't acknowledge their existence. I'm against them in principle. It's part of the degeneration of Western society, stunt foods.
2: I don't know if that's a stunt food, if they're actually going to sell it.
30: Well, you know, I was listening to whichever joke included the gravy reference. I thought, well, you just eat chicken then.
2: During news, we are on that topic of wine. Another one of your really big, been around for generations wineries announced they're closing down. So I have a theory on that. We all know young people are drinking less, but did wine have the same thing happen to it that happened to golfing and Harleys, where it got really, really popular for a while? And then just for whatever reasons of changing tastes and attitudes, it got less popular.
30: Boy, you know, that's an interesting theory. I will tell you, golf is every bit as popular. Now, like watching golf on TV, the Tiger days, those are gone. But in COVID, just every golf club in America filled up.
2: Oh, okay.
30: And there are huge waiting lists. But, you know, that's an interesting question. I think alcohol consumption is so just notably, shockingly down among, you know, the under 40 crowd. It's just killing the industry. Whether there was some sort of artificial bubble. I know that's true of bourbon. I'm aware of the bourbon craze where it used to be the bottom shelf whiskey. It's corn liquor. And all of a sudden, I don't know, and I don't want to be too harsh in case some of my bourbon enthusiast friends are listening, but everybody started acting like it was the nectar of the gods, and it's just not. And so finally, everybody figured that out. Now there's bourbon companies that, you know, geared up for the bourbon craze. They have 10 years of stock sitting in their warehouses in barrels, and they have no idea what to do with it.
2: Yeah. So that's tough for the whole wine thing. We've talked about this many times before, but I don't remember if there are stats on this. Did enough people start smoking pot instead?
30: Oh, that's got to be a factor.
2: I would think
30: so. 2% or 7%. I have no idea, but it's a factor for sure.
2: Yeah.
30: I just want to tell the good folks in Napa Valley, Sonoma, Paso Robles, Amador County, all over, California's wine regions. By God, we did our best last night to support y'all. we struck a blow. Okay.
2: Fantastic. Maybe you can keep a winery open on your own.
30: I'm accepting offers. Yeah.
2: This is where you have been missed over the last couple of days on this topic, because I am actually, the Wall Street Journal editorial board seemed to agree with me on Monday. All this UN talk and the white tie dinner that Trump's having with Xi, mostly fluff. Very, very, very little comes out of these things. Tell me I'm wrong.
30: Well, one at a time. The UN, I would just like to, hang on, let me flip to it. I just hear Milei, my libertarian Argentinian dog cloning hero, who I'm sure you've quoted.
2: I haven't today. I forgot about that. Yes, that's a good one. He said basically what I've been saying about the UN yesterday.
30: I've got it. Let's see. Well, he says that the UN has broken its covenant. It's not what it claimed to be, a bunch of noble words. That's to say, it has become a useless organization whose only purpose is to sustain a cast of fatally arrogant parasites masquerading as well-intentioned bureaucrats. Booyah!
2: Yeah, and that's, exciting language and everything like that, but it's also just very, very true.
30: Yeah. And you know, the funny thing, I was thinking of how great the speech was, and he went on and on. He absolutely blasted COVID shutdowns, which I thought was wonderful. But then it occurred to me, these, again, to quote him, fatally arrogant parasites, as well-intentioned bureaucrats, they hear that stuff and they laugh and they go back to their cocktail parties.
2: Right. And the number of people that heard that speech would be less than 1% would be my guess.
30: Oh, yeah. Heck, I almost dropped an S-bomb. Yeah, very, very small. And the welcome my good close pal Xi Jinping to this white tie dinner thing. Speaking of percentages, will that make 1% of a difference in the relationship with China going forward?
2: God, I don't think so. I just find it hard to believe. They got a 100-year plan of things they're going to do, and they're going to keep doing them. And whether they have roasted sea bass, I think they're having, or something different, or Trump meets them on the tarmac, or meets them in front of the White, or none of that stuff, I can't imagine matters at all.
30: I recommend a nice California Sauvignon Blanc with that sea bass. But yeah, the idea that Xi Jinping would go to the Politburo and say, you know, that whole, we've got to take over the globe and subjugate the U.S. and instill communism all over the world. We got to forget about that, because that Donald Trump was really nice to me.
2: Mm-hmm.
30: I mean, come on. Don't even.
2: So there's that. Trump, what was I going to say? I had something else I was going to say. I don't remember. Oh, the Iranians. So this is fairly new information. One of your top Iranian dudes, because they're there in New York and getting interviewed around the whole United Nations thing this week. One of your top Iranians just said the United States has 4 to 5 days to follow through on the things we've demanded, which sounded more like a threat than anything anybody's heard out of Iran in a long time. We have 4 to 5 days to follow through on the things you want, or what? He didn't say.
30: Oh, my God. I'm sure they're going to send their latest batch of missiles that they've hastily constructed toward our military bases. I hope we've hardened our defenses somehow to protect our guys.
2: Yeah.
30: Yeah, that one feels like it's on hold, too. I mean, where's the progress directionally? Well, I guess the answer is that we're still choking their economy, and it's getting worse and worse, and you just got to wait for that to play out. But
2: well, I was going to get into some polling a little bit later from one of your top internal pollsters that Mark Halpern actually said he got the permission to print out yesterday. Republicans' view of the war with Iran is really in the toilet. And this is like what the bailout was for Obama and the rise of the Tea Party level. People are unhappy in the Republican Party, the war with Iran, for all kinds of different reasons. I mean, it has just really gone off a cliff. In recent weeks, it was already unpopular, but it's gotten way more unpopular.
30: Right, right. I'll be interested to hear the results of that poll, and particularly if they drill down a little bit into the whys people believe what they believe, because not everybody has a radio show / podcast. And, you know, their actual view might be a little nuanced, but when you're just asked thumbs up or thumbs down, and you just hate the way the war has been prosecuted or how it's going, you're going to say thumbs down, even if you agree that Iran can't get a nuke. So, yeah, wow. I'd heard the numbers were pretty miserable, but, yeah, I'll be anxious to hear this.
2: The percentage of people who think there is no plan for ending this, for instance, it's like 80% of Republicans. And I think the constant, I'm going to obliterate them, then you back off at midnight tonight, I'm going to, then an hour before you stop. I think that over time, the cumulative effect of that is, okay, this is just ridiculous, is where we've landed.
30: Well, yeah, clearly, I have chatted with conservatives from very, very Trumpy to kind of never Trumpy, and everybody has precisely the same reaction to that stuff, just rolling their eyes and shaking their heads and saying, what the hell is that?
2: I don't know.
30: Yeah.
2: Honestly, I don't even really have a guess. What kind of an adult, you know, who's been around the world and particularly a business guy who's had so many negotiations in his life goes around making threats like that all the time and then not following through? I'm as mystified by that as practically anything any president has ever done.
30: I guess we could get into psychoanalyzing him, but that's a muddy, mucky field you get stuck in. Is it because when you're doing a hotel, if you intimidate the plumbing contractor once, you don't have to deal with them again? You're on to another project, or I don't know. But yeah. It's odd. And I get that people are disgusted, even if, again, they're hardcore that the mullahs can't have a nuke, which I think most of humanity agrees on.
2: I'm looking up at the TV. They're reviewing that Elizabeth Holmes documentary we were talking about last hour. Man, that looks good. I just saw all the reviews of that. People say it's fantastic. And yeah. We played the clip from it a couple of weeks ago, but I hadn't watched the video. Holy crap. What is the deal with her?
30: She looks like she's possessed, doesn't she?
2: She does. I mean,
30: she's got her eyes wide and giving you that insane look constantly. She never blinks.
2: She looks like she thinks she can control you with her eyeballs.
30: Yes.
2: And apparently she can, because she met with people around the world and raised billions of dollars on a phony thing. So maybe she could look at you with those big eyes and get you to do all kinds of weird stuff. I don't know.
30: I don't know. I'd just find it off-putting.
2: Yeah, it would have creeped me out. I'd have been like, why are you looking at me like that?
30: I'd have found myself looking away a lot.
2: Oh, right. Yeah. Somebody who has too much eye contact and you're like, I gotta look away. You're weirding me out here, dude.
30: You know, you make a good point, though, because she, in the documentary, she comes off as complete Looney Tunes, but man, she was duping, allegedly, like super heavyweights of world diplomacy and industry.
2: Yeah. So, it wasn't that she went out there and she fooled dumb people like with a Ponzi scheme or something like that. She was convincing some of the smartest people in the world so she can look at you with those big eyes. Anyway, I'm going to watch that documentary the moment it hits.
30: Time to me is more like coming on to men in high dollar hotels and then rolling them when they get to the room. She strikes me as more like that than bilking former secretaries of state out of millions of dollars. But go figure. Yeah, it'll be an interesting watch.
2: So you're back in the studio tomorrow, correct?
30: That is correct. Yeah, one more day of golf today at the scenic and gorgeous Monterey Peninsula Country Club, and then back to work. Yes.
2: And is this the sort of place other people can play, or is this not some place and you got to know somebody?
30: Yeah, you got to be a guest of a member. Okay. Yeah.
2: And how exclusive is it? Is this the sort of thing like when you tell other golfers, are like, oh my God, you get to play there?
30: A little bit, yeah.
2: Oh, cool.
30: Yeah.
2: And then do you lord it over them?
30: No, I act as if it's no big deal, which is the best kind of lording it over them. Yes. Take that, little people. Take that.
2: Okay, perfect. Well, thanks for calling in. We will talk to you tomorrow.
30: Of course. Sorry to abandon the show in a time of need. I'll see you tomorrow.
2: Yeah, the time of need during the UN conference. That is the best way to lord it over someone. Like, oh, yeah, I play there. I played there a lot. Yeah, why? You wanted to play there? Oh, I'm sorry you haven't. Speaking of the kind of people that probably play at that golf course mostly, the suit and tie crowd, if you think financial planning is only for those people, you should think again. 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
2: Well, it's become the most famous bar in America, the Last Ditch, there in Greenfield, Massachusetts. That's the lesbian bar that drops its mask mandate and people go crazy there, some of the patrons. It's gotten a ton of attention in the last couple of days. Well, the Free Press has got a great piece on it today that we'll have to get to later this hour. Such an interesting story about the woke crowd and them eating themselves. Again, later this hour. Also, we got a great guest. We're going to talk to Bill Gertz about China coming up. We've talked to him before. He's really good, if you haven't heard his act, on Trump and Xi and the real particulars of the issues between the United States and China. This is from Bill Maher. He had Terry Bradshaw on his show. If you're old enough, you remember Terry Bradshaw was Tom Brady before Tom Brady was Tom Brady. He won four Super Bowls back in the 70s. Terry Bradshaw is a quarterback. Anyway, Bill Maher was talking to him about football then and now.
7: You took hits that no quarterback today takes.
10: It was a different game
7: exactly.
10: in the 70s.
7: That's why I'm against like comparing statistics. You cannot, as great as the quarterbacks are today, they don't, and I'm glad that they protect them more.
10: Yeah.
7: But they just did not live in the world.
10: But don't sit here and tell me that they're better than we were in the 70s or the 60s, because they didn't play under the same rules where you got slapped in
7: That's
10: the
7: what
10: face,
7: I'm saying.
10: Body slammed,
7: yeah, yeah.
10: and knocked all over the place,
7: yeah,
10: and you couldn't throw. They played bump and run. You couldn't just stand back there and throw it all. Oh, he's the greatest player that ever played. No, he isn't the greatest player. He's maybe the greatest of his decade, but not ever. I don't ever use ever.
2: Yeah, well, that's true about all the sports comparisons over time. Everything, the ball in baseball, or the way the three-point line in the NBA, or the way they call fouls, and then the football, all kinds of different stuff. But anyway, Terry Bradshaw goes on.
10: Now we have high def. We have where we have 20 tape machines, 30 yeah. cameras. Let's slow it down. We're even under the ball where they fall down, and we got in slow-mo. Oh, my God, that looks like his jersey moved.
7: I know, wasn't
10: the fact that we have a perfect game, which is what they're trying to get. What made it great was collision and pass interference and bad calls and the fans and being mad.
2: I don't know about that. I'm against the replays constantly, but everybody else seems to like it. Yesterday was a major moment in NFL history, and then I will move off sports because I know it makes some of you mad, but it was 25 years ago yesterday that Drew Bledsoe, who was the starting quarterback for the Patriots, got blasted and hurt. So they had to put in their backup, some sixth-round draft pick, Tom Brady, which is the only reason Tom Brady got to play, is because Drew Bledsoe got hurt, and they put in Tom Brady, and they went on to win. I think they won the Super Bowl that year, and then Tom Brady wins seven Super Bowls. So much for people being able to evaluate talent if you got Tom Brady on the sideline waiting. Game tonight, by the way, Falcons-Packers. I have to pick a team to win that game because I'm in a pool now, and I'm actually winning the pool with a bunch of my family. I'm winning after 2 weeks. I don't know anything. I know some, but just like a couple of teams and barely. I don't watch any games. Like, I will guess tonight based on nothing. I couldn't name a single player on either team, and I will pick one. But anyway, I'm currently winning. We're going to learn more about the relationship between China and U.S., and if is it going the right way or the wrong way, or is it going to get any better because of the dinner tonight with Trump and Xi? I doubt it. We'll talk to Bill Gertz next. He's super interesting if you haven't heard him. If you miss him, get the podcast Armstrong and Getty On Demand.
1: Armstrong and Getty.
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14: Fox News, I'm Tom Graham. Tech leaders are set to meet with President Trump and Chinese leader Xi Jinping tonight for a state dinner in Washington. The gathering comes as both nations lead the world in AI development.
15: 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OpenAI's Sam Altman, NVIDIA's Jensen Huang, Meta's Mark Zuckerberg, Microsoft's Satya Nadella, SpaceX AI's Elon Musk, Google's Sundar Pichai, and Apple's Tim Cook.
14: That's Fox's Connor Hanson. Hurricane Polo lashing Mexico's coast with bands of heavy rain.
16: Hurricane Polo has become the second strongest hurricane in Pacific history, bringing warnings of flooding and landslides. It intensified quickly on Tuesday, going from a tropical storm to a Category 5 in less than 24 hours, and has prompted a flash flood threat across the southwest U.S. through Friday.
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17: WMBD Radio Local News, I'm Stace Keene. Early in mail-in voting for November's general election starts today in Illinois. Tazewell County Clerk John Ackerman says about 15,000 mail-in ballots will be sent out this election season.
18: We're still a county that the majority votes on election day, but those numbers are beginning closer and closer each and every year.
17: Ackerman says he expects about a 50-50 split between voters on election day and those who choose early voting or vote by mail. The Peoria City Council has given its blessing to a new tourism improvement district.

0: Penny Wallenfang. Wallenfang had been shot in the back of the head and died days later, with Hunter claiming the shooting was accidental. More news in 30 minutes or as it breaks, and always at WNBDRadio.com.
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2: The 25 News First Alert Forecast. We're looking for some overcast skies here today through the evening as we move forward. And it's going to be a bit cool out there here tonight with lows down into those 50s yet again. As we move forward into tomorrow, we'll see some scattered portions of sunshine and more clouds coming back on in. Rain chances stay away until we get to the weekend, but even then, no washouts expected. I'm 25 News First Alert Meteorologist Austin Feig for WMBD Radio.
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9: Not content to wait at the White House, President Trump choppered to Joint Base Andrews this afternoon to greet Chinese President Xi Jinping. It's the first time a U.S. president has made that gesture for a foreign head of state since 1962.
10: We're doing very well with China, and President Xi and I have a good relationship.
11: We're doing very well with China, and that being the first time in 60-whatever years that a president has met the Chinese leader on the tarmac, that and $5 will get you a cup of coffee. Who cares? Anyway, the chairman of the Armed Services Committee, his name is Wicker, said, "Mr. President, during every minute of dialogue, our commander-in-chief should keep in mind that his guest is a brutal, unelected, and oppressive dictator who seeks to dominate his neighbors and whose massive military arsenal is aimed directly at the United States of America." Yeah, it's interesting that we give Xi such a royal treatment, given the fact that all of that is very true. We welcome to the Armstrong and Getty Show Bill Gertz again to talk about China. He's a columnist and reporter with the Washington Times and knows a lot about this topic. Bill, welcome back to the Armstrong and Getty Show.
12: Hi, good to be on the program.
11: Do you think we should have invited Xi and treat him like this, or is it possible you get something out of it?
12: Yeah, I'm very skeptical of the idea of allowing a brutal communist dictator. I agree with Senator Wicker. This is a longstanding thing. I think the president is trying to take a page out of the playbook of Teddy Roosevelt, talk softly and carry a big stick. He's trying to schmooze the Chinese leader, and there's lots of differences, and mostly over trade and also, again, the military and, of course, the human rights violations there. And, hey, let's not forget, China unleashed the COVID virus on the world and killed 6-7 million people, and they've never been held accountable to that. So, yeah, it's a mixture of trying to schmooze this leader with pageantry. I don't expect much substance to come from the summit.
11: Yeah, neither do I. And Senator Wicker specifically mentioned the very recent occurrence of China's helping Iran. We're at war with Iran. China's helping the opponent. I hope that comes up.
12: Yeah, that was a good point. He basically confirmed what was on background in news reports.

0: that China had provided satellite imagery to Iran that was used by Iran to conduct missile attacks on U.S. facilities in the Middle East. So clearly, we're at war with Iran. They're helping Iran. And why should we be giving this dictator all this lavish praise and a White House state dinner tonight?
1: This is a minor point, but I've never understood why our national media refers to these people as presidents. Why you refer to President Putin as president or President Xi as president. And act like that is a meaningful term. Why do we even do that?
0: Yeah, it's really interesting. Yeah, it's you know, from a news perspective, as a newspaper reporter, the problem comes with the Associated Press and other outlets that set the agenda for how to describe foreign leaders. It's called the newspaper style. And clearly, Xi Jinping should be referred to as the General Secretary of the Chinese Communist Party,
1: right.
0: The Chairman of the Central Military Commission, and then lastly, as President of China.
1: So the style book says whatever they call themselves, we're supposed to call them that? Is that the rule?
0: Yeah, no, I mean, the style book is they can do a lot of things. It has a lot of political power. If you control the language, you can control the narrative on a lot of these. Yeah,
1: heck yeah. Obviously, that gives him some legitimacy. It kind of puts in people's minds who don't really pay that close attention that, you know, he runs for office and is elected by the people like our president.
0: Yeah, and the problem with China is that it is not a normal state like Japan or Germany. It's a communist party run state. So the Chinese Communist Party has basically converted all government elements, whether it's their foreign ministry or their commerce ministry. It's all tightly controlled by a political party. And it's not the same as a normal nation. And, you know, people do not understand. And what we really need to understand is the ideology behind the Chinese communist. Xi Jinping is a hardcore Marxist-Leninist. He's not going to be a normal foreign leader, again, like somebody like Takaichi from Japan. Basically, he has an agenda. His agenda is world domination under communism. And the main obstacle to that agenda is the United States. And he's working feverishly behind the scenes, covertly, to subvert the United States, weaken it, and ultimately destroy it so that China has a clear path down the field to take over the world.
1: You write for The Washington Times. I probably shouldn't bring up another newspaper, but George Will, who writes for another Washington newspaper, had a great article the other day about the realities of if China moves on Taiwan, say, next year, as President Xi had told the military to be ready to do. There aren't a lot of good options, are there?
0: Well, you know, I've talked to the commander of the U.S. Pacific Command, Admiral Sam Paparo, and he's pretty convinced he could defeat the Chinese, but at a great cost. Mm. In other words, in lives and in resources. But it is the Taiwan Strait, the 100-mile-wide strait separating Taiwan from the mainland, is clearly the hottest flashpoint in U.S.-China relations. And yes, Xi Jinping has ordered the PLA to be ready to take Taiwan by next year. Now, that said, and in line with that, they've conducted massive military operations over the last 3 years to encircle Taiwan, to practice invasions against the island. And it is really a democratic stronghold in Asia. It shows the Chinese that democracy can work within the Chinese culture. And this is one of the reasons that China is so bent on taking over that island.
1: Well, one of the concerns is that the way they do it is a blockade. And then it would be basically challenging us. Are you going to come break this blockade or not?
0: Very good question. Yeah, Trump has held his cards close to the vest on that. His view is that he shouldn't say, he should leave the ambiguity. And there is a lot of concern, especially in Washington, on both sides of the political aisle, by the way, that the U.S. could perhaps make a deal with China over Taiwan. And Three senators, Mitch McConnell and two others, wrote to the president recently saying, hey, let's get going with this $14 billion arms package, which the Trump administration has held up for Taiwan, basically at the request of the Chinese. So at the summit, which is going on right now, Xi Jinping is going to press harder on the Trump administration not to provide weapons to Taiwan. And that's key. Providing those weapons provides a deterrence capability. If you can increase the cost to China's military of conducting an operation over the Taiwan Strait, they'll think twice about doing it.
1: Are we going to continue to not allow Chinese electric cars into our country?
0: That's a big question. I know American car makers are worried about that. From a competitive standpoint, from a national security standpoint, those cars are wired to the Chinese system. And again, the China system is not, they don't have private companies there. Hmm. They have something called the military fusion system. So every company in China is required under Chinese Communist Party rules that they have to cooperate with both the military and the intelligence services. So unleashing Chinese electric cars in the United States would, to me, would be a great national security threat.
1: Wow. And then there's the issue of AI, which every news outlet is claiming is front and center with the conversations with the Trump White House and President Xi's team. Anything to gain there?
0: I don't think much will come from the summit on artificial intelligence. Basically, the Chinese want the U.S. to loosen export controls on advanced chips, from those NVIDIA chips, which are really the computer power behind AI. We're in an AI race with China. I don't agree with the corporate people, the tech people that want us to slow down. I think that would only advantage China. We definitely should not do anything that would allow China to gain an edge in the AI race. I think that would be a huge mistake for the United States, because what's at stake is the free and open democratic system. The Chinese, their AI is constrained under Marxist-Leninist rules. They cannot tell the truth. One of the key features of communism, I've learned this over 40 years, is lies and deception, and they will incorporate those lies and deception into their AI. And if their AI models become the world standard, we're going to lose a great amount of freedom.
1: Yeah, there's been some belief, read a lot about the whole AI thing and the battle between us and China, that President Xi's more afraid of artificial general intelligence than we are, because of the fact that maybe he can't control it once it becomes too smart and keep it from, you know, telling the truth, for instance.
0: Yeah, I wrote a story about this in the Washington Times recently. The head of the Chinese intelligence system, the Ministry of State Security, wrote an article recently which said that AI could pose an existential threat to the Chinese Communist Party rule. I say, hey, this is a roadmap for how to defeat this despised political party, which has been responsible for the deaths of more than 60 million Chinese people. So, yeah, I think it's a two-edged sword. And I think that the United States hopefully will use AI to bring about a political reform within China. And that can only happen if the Chinese Communist Party is defeated, like its predecessor, the Soviet Communist Party.
1: Since you don't see a lot of movement with this get-together between Trump and Xi and a lot of positive, is the best positive we can get with China their demographics, their economy, just the situation their country is in right now?
0: They have a lot of problems. Xi Jinping is facing problems. I'd say the two most significant problems within China are the fact that they have a military that's been devastated by corruption or political purges. We don't really know. There's so much secrecy there. But basically, the entire Central Military Commission, except for one other officer and Xi Jinping, has been completely removed. And now the ostensible reason is it's for some type of corruption. But more likely, There's a very strong political factions within the Chinese Communist Party, and somehow Xi Jinping feels threatened that the military is somehow posing a threat to his rule. And the second thing is the Chinese economy. They've got huge internal economic problems, primarily as a result of President Trump's tariffs. They're basically fighting to keep their economy afloat. Back maybe 10, 15 years ago, they loosened up. They basically had a quasi-capitalist system, which was marginally controlled by the Communist Party. Now, under Xi Jinping, he has definitely reined in all the private sector and tried to bring it back under tight Chinese Communist rule control. And the result is their economy is going down the tubes.
1: That is super interesting stuff. I'm glad I brought that up. Thank you very much, Bill Gertz, columnist and reporter of the Washington Times. We'll keep an eye on the summit, but I, like you, don't expect a lot. Thanks for your time today.
0: Thank you very much.
1: Yeah. China's not going to change what they want to do. They want to take over the world. That's their goal. And they're going to do everything they can to accomplish that. I don't understand why more people don't realize there's no such thing as a Chinese company that isn't part of the Chinese Communist Party. You're not allowed to have a business or a company that's not part of, as he said, their military fusion or whatever it's called. Whether it's TikTok or a shoe company or whatever the heck it is. I was just talking about how I'm leading with a pool that I'm in with the football games, even though I don't know anything about it. The football season is heating up and every week feels bigger with DraftKings. 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
20: A bakery in Soho has gained attention online for offering a loaf of sourdough bread that costs $60, which sounds like a lot, but instead of butter, it comes with $52.
1: So, Kirsten Sinema's ex-boyfriend went nuts and threw all her paintings in the pool. If you don't remember who she is, she was the bisexual senator from Arizona, U.S. senator. She was the first bisexual person, or openly bisexual person, admitted to the, elected to the U.S. Senate. Wore the, like, thigh-high boots with her short skirts and stuff like that. Anyway, she, and I liked her politics. I don't care what she does in her personal life. None of my business. I'm not dating her. Not married to her or whatever. I don't care what she does in personal life. I liked her politics. She is, remember with Joe Manchin, she held firm on not blowing up the filibuster and a couple other crazy things the Democrats wanted to do that they would have done. And she was a Democrat senator from Arizona, eventually switched to independent. So I liked her politics, but man, her personal life was a mess. So she's currently being sued under North Carolina's homewrecker laws. How do we feel about homewrecker laws if you lean libertarian slash conservative? I go back and forth on a lot of these different topics. The idea is that, I can tell you specifically what is going on here. So if you remember, Kirsten Sinema had a scandal toward the end of her being a U.S. senator where it was found out that she was having an affair with her bodyguard, and she and her bodyguard were having sex at hotels on business trips, government trips all across the country. All of this came out in testimony because they have homewrecker laws in North Carolina where her bodyguard was married, and the bodyguard's wife, he was married, the bodyguard's wife is suing Kirsten Sinema under this homewrecker law. And the idea is that we had a family, which is also a business, but we had a happy family, me, him, and kids and stuff like that. And you came along and got in the middle of that and wrecked the way I look at it, and this is one of the reasons I think the laws make sense to me, you came along and wrecked our business. by getting involved with my husband. You knew I was in a business, and you wrecked my business. There's only 5 states that have these laws. I don't know what I think about it. I'd like to hear a debate about this. But it's North Carolina, Mississippi. Okay, so you're thinking, okay, the South. But in South Dakota, Hawaii, and Utah. So it's quite the mishmash of states there that have these home wrecker laws. Anyway, because of the lawsuit under the home wrecker law, we found out all about this stuff of her having sexing up this bodyguard, and they were in an affair. Well, he went nutso the other day for whatever reason. We don't exactly know why. And went to her house, broke in, and started damaging stuff. He caused more than $200,000 in damage, tossed dozens of valuable paintings into her pool, threatening that he would throw a piece of artwork in the pool every 10 minutes if she didn't concede to his demands and make a post to Twitter. We don't know what the post to Twitter was going to be. Post that on Twitter. I'm throwing another painting in the pool. The police finally showed up. There's like 12 pieces of artwork at the bottom of the pool. The guy went nuts. He's in a mental facility right now. But there's your Kyrsten Sinema update, if you were looking for one.
18: Armstrong and Getty.
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24: The summit begins. I'm Lisa Brady, Fox News. A closed-door meeting at the White House after a red carpet welcome for China's President Xi.
25: President Trump is expected to address tariffs and trade during his meetings with Xi, as well as Iran, the war in Ukraine, and artificial intelligence. In opening remarks, Xi says the U.S. and China share a responsibility to make sure AI is always under human control.
24: Fox's Jared Halpern at the White House. Protests planned outside and inside the U.N., where Israeli Prime Minister Benjamin Netanyahu will take his turn before world leaders.
26: Just like last year and previously, when the Prime Minister addresses the General Assembly Hall, dozens of diplomats are again expected to walk out in protest. But the Prime Minister will lay out why Israel needs to defend itself against Hamas's terror and the continuing threat from Iran.
24: Fox's Eric Shawn at the UN, where the Palestinian Authority President Mahmoud Abbas spoke earlier, accusing the Israelis of genocidal war.
27: Our people are being subjected at the hands of the Israeli occupation forces to killing, destruction, starvation, and attempts at displacement.
24: Giving a virtual address after being denied a visa to appear in person. Day 6 of the murder trial for former pastor and American Idol contestant Caleb Flynn, charged with killing his wife Ashley in Ohio. His ex-mistress, Alea Botner, spending a second day on the stand, reading text messages from Flynn about wanting his wife dead.
28: I'm sorry I hurt you. I was up till 4 a.m. last night crying and literally thinking of ways to kill her and not go to jail.
24: Another message the night before the killing says he's free and that actions will come the next day. Flynn has been crying in the courtroom at times. Prosecutors say the murder scene was staged to look like a home invasion. The couple's 2 preteen daughters who were home at the time are also expected to testify. 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
29: WMBD Radio Local News, I'm Stace Keene. Today marks one of the biggest days ever for those of the Catholic faith in Central Illinois. The beatification of Archbishop Fulton Sheen will take place at the Dome at America Center in St. Louis at 2 o'clock this afternoon. It's the first step in the process to potential sainthood for Sheen. The El Paso native rose to prominence in the 1950s as the host of the television program Life is Worth Living. St. Mary's Church in El Paso, as well as St. Mary's Cathedral in Peoria, will host watch parties for the service. A 13-year-old girl has been arrested after allegedly shooting another teenage girl last week in South Peoria. Peoria police say the 14-year-old girl suffered a gunshot wound to her foot after several rounds were fired off. The teenage suspect is facing charges of aggravated discharge of a firearm and aggravated battery. And the 5th annual Tri-County Hunger Walk is this Saturday at Peoria's Donovan Park. Heal Food System Partners co-chair Rebecca Crumine.
0: It's a tri-county effort, so we'll have a pantry from Peoria, Tazewell, and Woodford there to collect donations that come in from the walk to help support them in feeding our neighbors.
29: 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For more information on donating or participating, you can head to our website. 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
4: The 25 News First Alert Forecast. We're looking for some overcast skies here today through the evening as we move forward. And it's going to be a bit cool out there here tonight with lows down into those 50s yet again. As we move forward into tomorrow, we'll see some scattered portions of sunshine and more clouds coming back on in. Rain chances stay away until we get to the weekend, but even then, no washouts expected. I'm 25 News First Alert Meteorologist Austin Feig for WMBD Radio.
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11: Yep. 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
32: All right, let's do it. The Markley, Van Camp, and Robbins Show. Jamie Markley, David Van Camp, Scott Robbins.
33: Yo, man.
32: Okay, David, what is the deal with Abdul?
33: Yes.
32: Did he really say this?
33: Well, the Michigan Senate candidate, Abdul El-Sayed, he did some college town hall, and one student, who is Iranian-American, said his family had been abused, tortured by the regime in Iran, and asked for El-Sayed's thoughts because, you know, one of the things that we heard from him, this was during the primary, El-Sayed said, well, I don't want to really put a comment or put out a comment on the death of the Supreme Leader because there are a lot of people in Dearborn, Michigan who are sad right now.
32: Right.
33: So the student wanted to hear about that.
1: Okay.
3: We heard you, Abdul, a leaked audio tape of you saying that you didn't want to comment on Supreme Leader Khamenei's death and that people in Dearborn were sad when he died. And I just have a simple question, Abdul. That silence was had a gaping hole in our community, and I want to ask if you regret that silence. I want to ask if you renounce the people that held vigils, that supported this terrorist for all the stuff that he's done. I wanted to ask if you stand unequivocally against the IRGC, against the Islamic Republic of Iran that has killed 50,000 protesters, Abdul. I haven't heard anything from you about the protesters, Abdul. Please.
10: I appreciate your question, and thank you.
1: Okay.
12: Here we go. The dance has begun.
1: I appreciate you bringing it up. Boy, that was impassioned. I don't blame him. Okay, I can't wait for this. Go.
10: For too long and too often, when we think about our role in the world, we have turned ourselves into the world's policemen. And I think what we all want, what we all need, is more democracy, more freedom in the world, but also an understanding of what we actually can and should do with respect to that. And here's my point. One can disagree with the governance of a foreign country. One can stand in solidarity with freedom and democracy movements. But my worry is when one decides that we are going to go in and take out the leadership of a foreign government. Because here's what happens.
1: Oh.
10: A lot of times, that frustration gets used to justify corporate interests that have a real stake in the natural resources in a particular country. See what I mean?
1: Nope. Sorry.
12: I mean, you
1: disqualifier.
12: Yeah, dude, it's incredible, man.
13: It is. That's incredible.
12: Now, granted, I mean, him and ties to what are now considered terrorist organizations, that's troubling. But just for the sake of argument, let's just say that he doesn't approve of the Iranian regime, doesn't approve of the IRGC, all of that, but knows he can't say it because if he's going to win this race, he's going to need virtually 100% of the Muslim vote in Michigan.
1: Yep.
12: That is grim as hell, fellas, because you have a guy who is pandering to the whims of people who support terrorist organizations.
1: Correct. Yeah, there are a lot of people that will just stay in the shadows and wait for their power to come to them inch by inch. And there are others that are just out in the open with what they really want.
13: Are we supposed to pretend they're not building a nuclear weapon?
1: Or you're talking about Iran now?
13: Yeah, right, yeah.
1: Well, dude, it doesn't matter in this question. I mean, it's just, we took them out.
12: Yeah.
1: They've been the greatest sponsor of terror in the world.
13: Of course.
1: But you don't want to say anything bad about him because it might upset some people.
12: Right. Well, people. And yeah, and I think you can still have the take credibly to say, hey, I don't think this was the right thing to do. I haven't been convinced that they were so close to building a nuclear weapon, yada, yada, yada. But you say that after, well, of course, we don't support the regime that slaughters innocent protesters en masse. Mm-hmm. Of course we don't support a regime that is responsible for basically every single roadside bomb casualty in the global war on terror. You can say those things, but he can't because he's afraid that if he loses a few votes... Wait, yeah. This is the most bizarre constituency that I've ever seen pandered to in American politics in my lifetime.
1: But it's a group of people that want to bring the country down. Right. And people don't want to recognize it. It's freaking mind-blowing. It's like this crazy sort of toxic empathy of, well, they just want to be good neighbors like everybody else and share in the American dream. No, they freaking don't.
13: And every day I'm reading about some election in some state that I wasn't even aware of, a congressional election, or even a statewide election, where another one of these people is going to win.
1: Yes. Yeah.
13: And I say to myself, I don't understand what's happening here. I can't make heads or tails of it. I don't get it.
1: I think there will be some clarity by the end of this hour.
13: I hope you're right, because
1: when we get to what's your story, for my story, it'll be tackled
13: today.
1: Some
13: of these races, the population is very small with that particular group of people who want to destroy America, of course.
1: Sure.
13: But they're running towards them anyway.
1: Yes, it is this wild thing, man.
13: Because there's a bunch of people who aren't affiliated with it that are so afraid they're going to look bad.
1: Oh, yeah, yeah, yeah.
13: Well, we can't.
1: Well, you don't want to be bigoted.
13: We're not bigots. We're not
1: Islamophobes. So you have the Muslim faction. You've got the Democratic Socialist faction. The far left, call them whatever you want. Mm-hmm. Then there's the part of Antifa, all those loons, all coming together, basically, in some ways, using one another to get what they want.
12: Yeah.
1: But who wins that battle in the end? As it grows, the Muslim Americans win that battle. You saw it in Dearborn.
13: Yes.
1: Different places where all of a sudden, you know what, that gay pride parade thing you did, we're not doing that crap anymore. Because we got power now. Before, we'll put up with it, but not anymore. Mm-hmm. Then the other people are like, wait, they're our friends and neighbors. We didn't see this coming.
13: Right.
12: Well, the lady running in Washington.
13: Yes.
12: Who says, I'm not going to prominently talk about LGBTQ rights because there's a large Muslim population. It's what are you doing?
13: Yes.
1: Exactly.
13: Look what's going on in Los Angeles right now. I mean, the mayoral race, Karen Bass is behind now.
1: I hadn't heard that.
13: Yes.
1: Bass is behind?
12: That's according to the prediction markets.
13: Right.
1: Okay.
12: So take that for what it's worth.
13: And again, you've got two of the largest cities in the country that are going to be run by radical Muslims.
1: A second. Is that lady a radical Muslim? I thought she was just a nut socialist.
12: She's a communist.
1: Yeah, I don't think she's Muslim, Scott. Okay. Anyway, with Abdul El-Sayed, it's not just this part of him. Past statements come up all the time. You hear what he said in the past about cars? I don't know if you heard that or not.
12: Uh-uh.
1: Oh, roll it.
14: Cars are a big deal in Detroit, whether or not you like them. You know, I had one person make an argument to me that I probably agree with, but like, cars are the modern-day cigarette. They're like this, like, why do we do it this way?
1: Yeah, cars are like the cigarette.
12: Yeah.
1: Got to do away with that.
12: Mm-hmm.
1: Bad for you. What?
13: Yeah,
1: good luck with all of that.
12: That's a good selling point in Michigan.
1: No kidding. It's wild, man. And then, I don't know, did you hear the Iranian president, not the gay Ayatollah, but the acting president yesterday speaking to the UN?
12: Yeah.
1: It doesn't sound like anybody's ready to make a deal, at least to me.
15: He must know that the resistance of the Iranian people will only increase in the face of sanctions, increased pressure, increased bullying. We will never bow our head or bend at the knee.
1: Okay.
13: All right.
1: So there you go.
13: Well, so sounds like our meetings that Jared Kushner's having aren't working?
12: Well, it sounds like Roads and Bridges Day.
1: Man, oh, man. So there you go.
13: I agree with him. They won't.
1: They won't what?
13: Bend their knee.
1: Probably not.
13: No matter how many sanctions or bombs or whatever. I mean,
1: a lot of times it will say whatever to get them through the next phase. It's always sort of the stall. And if the prediction's right, wait till the midterms are over and then there's some sort of deal struck. We'll see.
13: Yep.
1: I'm not counting on it. We'll put it that way. Meanwhile, you got another foe here with us, and that's China.
12: Mm-hmm.
1: President Xi. And, of course, isn't it every time she comes, somebody's rolling out the red carpet? This is nothing new.
12: Well, yeah. I mean, Gavin Newsom cleaned up San Francisco for like 48 hours.
1: Yes. It was amazing when you actually could see that happen. But there are some Democrats that are talking tough now that don't like it. You got the war hero Blumenthal, and you got Chuck Schumer yapping about that.
16: Well, today, as Trump wines and dines President Xi at the White House, he has a choice to make. Once again, bend the knee to the CCP or to stand up to Xi.
17: The president should not be fetting and praising Xi. He should be telling him, knock it off.
1: Knock it off.
12: Knock it
1: works so well for Big O.
12: Yeah.
1: Don't.
13: Don't.
1: Oh, that was Biden, yeah.
12: Yeah.
1: Don't. Yeah. Yeah, highly respected, both of them. Mm-hmm. So, yeah, we'll be keeping an eye on all of that today. And then you said somebody is doing rebellion as self-care?
12: Yes.
1: Who is that?
12: That would be former Rage Against the Machine guitarist Tom Morello.
1: Oh, come on, man.
12: He's got a new album coming out tomorrow.
33: And yeah, so he's making the rounds, doing interviews, and it's embarrassing. This was on the Daily Show when he was talking about why he wanted to put this record out and why it's so important.
1: Is it just an album of riffs? Because he's good at riffs, and that's about it.
33: He's really good at riffs, but. Yeah,
1: but no, we got lyrics and guest singers. Boy.
33: I heard the lead single on it, and it's just a guy talking. And I don't know if it's him or if it's his. He worked with his son on this, so I don't know if it's his son who's talking over it. It's bad. It's really.
1: Okay. Yeah. But this is him talking.
33: This is him talking on The Daily Show about the album.
1: All right.
0: Also, this is a record that it's like it's rebellion as self-care. In these troubled times. And it's also music as resistance in a time. First of all, every act of art now is an act of resistance. You know, every truth spoken, every truth spoken is a glimmer of light in the gathering darkness. And every riff rocked can serve as a bulwark against the rising tide of authoritarianism. And that's what this record is.
1: Yeah, because it's worked for you so far. You've been raging for what? Better part of 35 years.
33: That's 62.
1: Oh, gosh.
13: Yeah, the machine is still standing tall.
1: All right. What we've never done? Friday Five? Most overrated guitarist all time. I'm trying to think of one that is more overrated, that is like held in this regard.
13: Than Tom Morello?
1: Yes. Just out of curiosity.
13: I'm out of options here.
1: You can think of that. Okay. Hit Robbins up on Facebook with that.
13: Who's more...
1: The five overrated. Stories we're watching today and overrated crap next.
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1: The Markley Van Camp and Robin Show. Jamie Markley, David Van Camp, Scott Robbins, thank you for being here. Appreciate it. You know what it's time for. The five stories we're watching today.
22: One, two, three, four, five.
33: Okay, number five. Canadian Prime Minister Mark Carney tells the New York Times he's prepared for the possibility of President Trump ordering a military invasion of Canada.
1: Oh, my gosh.
33: What?
1: The fear-mongering.
13: When did this happen? What's going on?
33: Just told the New York Times in a newly published interview, yes. Number four, Democrat Senate candidate in Alaska, Mary Peltola, is accused of assaulting a staffer. Also said in a text chain, I hope, quote, she dies of a botched abortion, talking about a woman on the board of a Planned Parenthood chapter, and calling staffers homophobic slurs and the R word. Her campaign said in 2023 she sometimes struggled to deal with her grief at times. Because she lost her husband and mother within just a few months. So I guess that's the excuse now.
1: That can cause you to just go R-word on people?
33: Yeah.
1: I suppose okay. So.
13: And hope yeah. they die?
1: Man, that's right. Oof, yeah. That's dark.
13: Boy, howdy.
33: At least she didn't strangle any kids, I guess. Wow. Number three, overnight a judge temporarily restored the press passes for CNN, MS Now, and Politico. While the case moves forward, the judge said the White House hadn't given the outlets adequate due process, and apparently, some of the reporters had been denied access again today. Just hadn't updated the system, you see.
1: Oh, boy.
33: Yeah.
1: Just poking the bear.
33: Yeah. Number two, Chinese leader Xi Jinping is at the White House today for a whole bunch of meetings, and then number one. Well, it's number one in my book. NBC News wants you to know something. It's huge. This is the actual headline. Keeping your fridge and freezer closed is the best way to keep food fresh for as long as possible.
13: No wonder. I've been opening and just leaving it open.
33: I know. What,
13: so I'm supposed to close it?
33: Am I supposed to plug it in? Because maybe that's the problem.
1: Well, yeah, in midsummertime, I get hot. I just stand there with the fridge open and just stand there in the glory.
13: For hours.
1: And then I wondered, why is the food spoiled?
13: I don't know.
33: I know, man. It's like I'm going to the grocery store dropping $300 every single day because I just can't keep them fresh. Can't keep those eggs fresh.
13: Now, that's a great tip you can use, though.
33: Absolutely, it is. Yeah. Those are the top five stories that we're watching today, Scott.
13: Yep. 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
1: You know, I was partially joking when I said we will talk about things that are overrated.
13: Yeah.
1: Actually, that was just a big topic of conversation online. People were saying, what's overrated out there? So all sorts of people were weighing in. Mm. Some said business travel. Because everybody thinks it's amazing. Oh, you get to go to different places. But no one realizes, as they say, the long hours, the crappy meals, and the bland hotels.
13: Spend any time in an airport.
1: But, yeah. People get delayed all the time, Scott.
13: I understand that, but it's just, gosh, dang.
1: Yeah, my son got delayed the same airport. That was a couple of weeks ago. Yeah. It happens.

0: Somebody else said being a chef. Because people always think it's cool and say things like, I wish I could do something like that. But they're like, being a chef's brutal.
1: That is, man. I mean, there's a reason why, like, drug use and alcohol abuse is sky high in that community. Because it is super high pressure. If you're at a nice restaurant.
0: Right.
1: Really high pressure.
0: Somebody else said making movies for a living. Yeah. It was just hurry up and wait.
2: You studied that, David.
0: And they said it's physically brutal.
2: Yeah.
0: Well, is it?
1: Depends on what you're doing, but...
0: That's what I wondered.
1: Yeah.
0: They said, you know, hauling this gear around, all that sort of stuff. Other people said live music. And I kind of get what they're saying because they talk about, at some point, it just becomes exhausting. The people, the loud volume, I don't mind that. The prices, the parking, the egos. Sometimes I just sit at home with some headphones. It's good enough for me. It all depends on... Yeah. Who you're seeing, and was it worth it?
2: Mm-hmm.
0: Once you're like, man, that wasn't worth it. Yeah. All of the hassle and the money and everything else. Yeah. And then this, so many people have said this, as far as being overrated, owning a boat.
1: Oh, yeah.
2: Yeah, I've heard that a lot.
0: Something's always going wrong. You got to haul the boat out, get it fixed. It's expensive.
2: Put it somewhere in the winter.
1: What's that saying? Like, the second greatest day of your life is buying the boat. The first greatest day of your life is selling the boat.
2: The boat.
0: Yes. Yeah. But, man, if you have a friend with a boat, that's cool.
1: Oh, that's awesome.
0: Well, even having a dad with a boat's not bad.
2: Yeah. You don't have to deal with it.
0: Yeah.
2: Just get the pleasure from it.
0: And then other people said driving a sports car because of the suspension. I don't know. The fun outweighs it all.
2: It does. I'm sorry, but I miss it.
0: Just get one, Scott. You deserve it. Come on, man. Okay. Kamala's back out on the road. I don't know if you noticed. There is some hilarity with that. And a round of What's Your Story coming up.
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6: News. I'm Paul Stevens. Israeli Prime Minister Benjamin Netanyahu getting ready to deliver remarks to the UN General Assembly today.
7: The Israeli leader is expected to discuss the war with Iran, the upcoming anniversary of the October 7th terrorist attack, and even New York Mayor Mamdani. The speech comes as Israel is asking the world for prayers in the aftermath of a car ramming attack on Wednesday in the West Bank. The critically injured victim is the son of the Israeli ambassador to the United States.
6: Fox's Trey Yingston, Tel Aviv. China's President Xi Jinping meeting with President Trump amid a big military buildup by China.
8: The Pentagon says China's in the midst of a massive nuclear expansion with its arsenal on track to surpass 1,000 warheads by 2030, including expanding missile silo fields in the western part of the country, similar to what the U.S. has in North Dakota, Montana, and Wyoming.
6: And that's Fox's Lucas Tomlinson in D.C. 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
9: WMBD Radio Local News, I'm Stace Keene. You can now cast your ballot for November's general election as early and mail-in voting are now underway in Illinois. Peoria County Commission Executive Director Jessalie Joseph is encouraging those voting by mail to do it sooner rather than later.
10: If you are using the Postal Service, postmark rules have changed.
9: Voting by mail to do it sooner rather than later.
10: If you are using the Postal Service, postmark rules have changed. Items may no longer be postmarked the day they are dropped in the mail.
9: Drop boxes are available for those with vote-by-mail ballots who vote closer to Election Day. You'll find them at the Commission Office, Neighborhood House, and Peoria's North Branch Library. A woman who died while trying to help her neighbor in a fatal domestic violence incident in Peoria 2 years ago has received a posthumous award. Jakena Reinerson was recently awarded the Carnegie Medal. That's the highest honor for civilian heroism in the U.S. and Canada. She came to the aid of 35-year-old Zanetta Winters after she was shot by her boyfriend Stevie Linwood in August of 2024. Linwood then shot Reinerson, who died months later from her injuries. Linwood was found guilty this past February and sentenced to natural life in prison. And Hunger Action Month is all about

0: turning awareness into action. Heal Food Systems partners Rebecca Cremine says there are events going on all this week leading up to Saturday's Tri-County Hunger Walk.
1: We're reading to youth. We're out there doing food drives with different businesses.
0: According to Feeding America, more than 43,000 people in the Tri-County area are

0: Here tonight with lows down into those 50s yet again. As we move forward into tomorrow, we'll see some scattered portions of sunshine and more clouds coming back on in. Rain chances stay away until we get to the weekend, but even then, no washouts expected. I'm 25 News First Alert Meteorologist Austin Feig for WMBD Radio.
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6: The Markley Van Camp and Robbins Show. Thank you very much for being here. I'm Jamie Markley, the Gen Xer. The Millennial, David Van Camp, and the Sexy Boomer, that's Scott Robbins.
7: Mm-hmm.
6: Kamala is ready to go out and campaign with anybody because she's very concerned about the country.
7: Yes.
6: There's a little problem, though. There are some Democrats that want her nowhere near.
7: Yeah. And it's places like in Kansas. Adam Hamilton, he's the Democrat running for Senate in Kansas. There hasn't been a Democrat from Kansas in the United States Senate in like almost 100 years. But they're thinking he might pull it off because similar to James Tallarico, he's like woke Christian, but but also we've had a couple of clips from him where it's sort of like, yeah, man, all religions are pointing to the same truth.
6: So Christian, not Christian.
7: Right, one of those guys. But he can put in the pastor thing in his title, and then people just say, okay, well, he's a religious guy. On MS Now, though, he was asked about getting help from Kamala Harris, and boy, he was like, no, please don't.
6: Okay.
8: The former Vice President Kamala Harris, she went to Michigan to be with Abdul Al-Sayed to campaign on his behalf. Would you welcome her to campaign with you in Kansas?
9: No, I would not. No offense intended for her.
6: No.
9: But she would not be a help to me. We are a different kind of Democrat, and the National Democrats, some of the leaders, do not represent where the people in Kansas are. So, again, I mean, no offense to Kamala Harris, but I would ask her if she wanted to come. I would say, please do not come to my state. I do not need you here.
8: You said
9: you would actually hurt me.
6: Okay. While I have no respect for this guy as promoting a false religion, at the same time, I'll give him props there for just being honest.
7: Yeah,
6: because
7: yeah.
6: Rarely do you hear that.
7: Well,
6: no, she doesn't. No. She's not going to do us any good here.
10: Having spent 3 years as a Kansan, I can understand what he's saying.
6: But at the same time, the juggernaut of popularity, Kamala Harris, you're sure that she couldn't help at all? I mean, she's bringing the fire everywhere.
11: Too big to rig. Too big to rig. Too big to rig.
12: All right.
11: We've got to be too big to rig.
6: And the cackle, yes.
7: We just straight up stole that, or she just straight up stole that from Trump.
6: I know. It's just hilarious to me. And what is it? It's okay to not be in love with a candidate? Like lesser of two evils sort of thing? Nonsense?
11: If you're not at the table, bring a folding chair, otherwise you might be on the menu. I'm conflating two people's sentences, you know that. It's okay to not be in love with a candidate. It's okay to vote and ask everybody else to vote because this choice is better than that one.
6: Yeah.
7: Is that her campaigning for Abdul El-Sayed?
10: I don't know.

0: Oh, was that?
1: I mean, it sounds like she's thinking about running for president again.
0: Sounds like she may have been to happy hour, too.
2: Well, that's a hell of an endorsement. Thanks, Kamala.
1: Yeah.
0: Slurring, too. Yeah.
1: Well, it does sound like she's an election denier, too. I don't know if you heard that.
3: They are cheating by purging voter rolls. So we say as leaders then to folks, not only must you register to vote, check your voter registration status to make sure you haven't been purged from the rolls.
1: As news comes out, all these illegals have been added since 2020 and 2021.
0: Yeah.
1: Ah, forget that, because she knows her people are never going to see that story.
2: Right.
1: So you can just pander that nonsense.
0: The illegals have replaced the dead.
1: True.
0: Yeah.
1: Well, and times 10.
0: Yes.
1: Yeah. All right. It's that time. We do it a couple of times a day. Go around the table. It may not be the biggest story out there, but it caught your attention. You want to bring it in. David, today, what's your story?
2: Well, you know, we've talked about this a little bit. The 1619 Project lady, Nicole Hannah-Jones.
1: Yeah.
2: She published an article, which was almost a mea culpa, saying like, oh, yeah, I put my daughter into a public school that was struggling because I thought maybe she could help lift up the rest of the class or whatever. And then suddenly she realizes her daughter is 16, can't do math, and every day is chaos at that school.
1: Brutal.
2: And so she's admitting to this, you know. Mike Solana with Pirate Wires, he puts out a newsletter and then will comment, just little quick comments on different stories that are making the rounds.
1: Yeah.
2: He goes, as the internet reels from famous anti-racist lady Nicole Hannah-Jones, her latest gripping psycho essay, in which she admits to providing a worse education to her daughter on her quest to benefit a bad school's community with, I'm not kidding, Nikki's mere presence. The question of what would actually improve NYC public schools was raised. Naturally, most libs have demanded more money, as $50,000 a pupil could not possibly be enough to teach a child basic math or how to read.
1: $50,000!
2: While others meandered back to the fertile fields of everything is racist. But what if we simply separated the bad, disruptive kids from the good kids and expelled the violent sort of kids who made Jones's own daughter's life hell? Send them to another school, a scared straight program at the local prison, a farm or something. I truly don't care. Just flip the fix everything easily switch and let's move on already.
1: Yes.
0: Yes.
1: Preach, bro.
0: No kidding. Yeah.
2: The headline he gave it was, what about a bad kid farm?
1: Yeah, and make it so that bad kid never wants to go there again.
2: Yeah.
0: Right.
1: Oh, man. All right, Scotty, what do you got for your story?
0: My story involves New York City, a kitten rescue group. I'm going to say this very slowly. I've been rehearsing this so I don't botch it or get us in trouble. The rescue is called Itty Bitty City Kitties. They say, I'm telling you, I went over this three times.
1: Say it faster.
0: No, I can't. I will not say it faster. I will not. Because I know where I'm going to go if it happens, because it's just natural. By the way, they are saying this group, MAGA supporters, conservatives, or even people who call themselves apolitical, can and will be rejected from adopting their cats. They posted a graphic that reads, and it's next to a little kitten looking up, no effing MAGA. Now, PETA got wind of this, and they're calling for the policy to end, arguing animal rescue should judge adopters on whether they can safely care for a cat, not on their politics. And this has become the first time ever that I've agreed with anything PETA's ever done.
1: Wow.
0: But I'm on board with him on this one.
2: I like that. No MAGAs ever. Yeah, they're really, really beating those charges of childless cat ladies being miserable.
0: Yeah, and I'm thinking to myself, if I have a choice between pink ear nose ring over here or the guy with the MAGA hat on to adopt a kitten,
1: right?
0: Guy on the MAGA hat wins.
1: Yeah, because all I can see is the cat himself looking at the freak woman and saying,
0: no. Well played.
1: That's all I can see in my head.
0: Okay. Yeah, you got to force that kitty to go with that thing.
1: Sorry.
0: Yeah.
1: For my story, I had heard about this preacher for a while from a few people. His name's Philip Anthony Mitchell. He's in Atlanta. And he's doing a podcast with Josh Howerton. He's a preacher out of Dallas who has a very popular podcast. This thing was blown up yesterday all over the place. And it's interesting to hear an interview with Philip because his preaching style, he's very passionate. Like, as an example,
4: the purpose is to bring God glory in every season of your life, in every sphere of influence that you have, in every state that you find you. I mean, this is you on your deathbed saying, I'm ready to meet my maker. I mean, like, living with a sense of purpose, living like, you know, time is running out, living like, you know, every day matters and counts. Do you live that way?
1: Yeah. It's been said he preaches like every sermon's his last one.
0: Yeah.
1: So on this podcast, what comes up is the threat, the biggest threat that we're facing. And Philip Anthony Mitchell lays that out.
5: It won't happen this time. It won't happen.
1: Well, he starts.
4: People who, for the sake of inclusion, think that we are doing people good by allowing that ideology to, can I use the word, infiltrate?
1: He's talking about Islam.
4: And invade our political sphere.
1: Fact.
4: And our social sphere for the sake of let's just be inclusive and be loving. At the expense of, we will keep giving away seats in office, and we will keep giving away seats in various legislatures across the country until the day comes where that ideology has enough political power. Can we just be honest? Until that ideology has enough political power to introduce Sharia law in America, right? And then come out from the camouflage.
5: I want to say, because yeah, there are some people who are going to listen to what you just said. Some of you are listening to what you just said, and you're rolling your eyes, and you're acting like that guy. He's overreacting. Yeah. That's overstating the case.
4: Yeah.
5: I just gently want to say, I love you. You are wrong. We literally have 1,400 years of history. And if the same thing happens for 1,400 years, you are very naive to think that it won't happen this time.
1: Yeah. And they pick it up as it rolls on.
4: And just invite the devil in.
1: That's what you're doing.
4: We're talking about an ideology that has conquered the East, has conquered most of North Africa, and has conquered, let's say it's conquering ING, all of Europe, and now it's encroaching on our shores, right? To talk like this, they will say we are closed-minded and we are hateful and we are bigoted. Yeah. At the expense of not contending and not taking a stand, not praying, our children and our grandchildren will suffer.
5: That's it.
4: Right? They will suffer the consequence of our complicit nature right now. If the church in America, in the West, does not wake up and realize the infiltration of what the enemy is doing through politics, through social media, right under our nose.
1: Yeah. I'm thinking as I'm listening to this, a lot of us understand it, know it, studying it, and a lot of people don't want to hear it. And they do. They think it's bigoted, it's this, it's that. But the same people are saying, what happened to Europe?
2: Yeah.
1: What happened in all these different countries? That's what happened, man. And so I'll just end with this. And I would say check out that podcast. It is that dude's story from where he came from is amazing. But he tells this story in college. They had a pet python and they would feed it rats. And the rat would be feeling like it was fine because it'd run around for a long time, even climb over the python and had this false sense of security until the python decided to strike.
0: Yes.
1: And that's what he talks about as far as what's happening right now.
4: And this is what's happening with this ideology. It's like a python sitting in the corner, right? It's just sitting there while we are running around acting like we have a false sense of security until the day comes when it lunges. And then it wraps its grips around all of our systems, all of our policies, or it wraps its grip around everything and then chokes the life out of Christianity, chokes the life out of Western fundamentals, chokes the life out of everything until it's too late. And now we're in the grips of that python, wishing we would have did something when we had the opportunity. And for as much as people are going to push back against this one moment right here, Josh, I just invite them to come back to this podcast. That's right. 5 years from
5: That's
4: now.
5: Right.
4: 10 years from now, if the Lord tarries 20 years from now, and see, did God not raise up true voices to warn America that this is coming to your own detriment for the one who does not have ears to hear and eyes to see?
5: Bro, whenever you say stuff like that, I'm sure you get the same thing I get. I always get the, hey man, that ventures into the political realm, or that ventures into the societal realm. Stay out of that stuff. And man, what I always say is the same thing. Hey man, if godly people won't contend, godless people will.
4: They will.
5: Right. Your choice.
4: Your choice.
6: Yeah, it's a great podcast.
0: Oh boy, howdy.
6: Mm. Yeah. Mm. Tell you what, just hearing that dude preach, I'll just say for me, I walk away going, dang, I'm falling short. I got to step some game up.
0: Wow.
6: It's inspiring, man.
0: Very. That's happy chat. That's it for the day.
6: Well, I'm saying it's not light and fluffy.
0: No, it's not.
6: Nimrod's in the news, the news update next.

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12: 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I'm DeLoss Yonke. Forward lower for grain and soybean futures. December corn down 2.75, 526.25. March down 3.25. 540.25, July down 3.5, 550. November soybeans down 5.25, 13.12.75. January down 6.75, 13.27. March down 7.5, 13.35. December wheat down 4.25, 704.25. KC down 7.5, 764.25. Livestock, October lean hogs down 42. 79.45, October live cattle down 65, 220.27, October feeders up 77 cents, 334.10, crude oil's up 223, 94.39, RFD Radio Network.

0: The Markley, Van Camp, and Robin Show. 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
1: Most people don't.
0: Sometimes you wake up in the morning and you're like, I think I slept good, but man, my body's aching. I don't feel like I slept very good. You know who can help with that? That'd be Ghost Bed.
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3: Oh, good.
0: Okay, thank goodness.
3: Good. The real news that America needs to hear will now be broadcast.
2: Yes.
0: And with that, we go to Nimrod. Yes.
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5: Damn it, this is too hard.
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5: I love the poorly educated.
0: All right. Nimrod's in the News. New details emerging from a story that happened a little while back. 43-year-old woman in Virginia. Her name is Erin Hoops. She crashed her red Mini Cooper into a police cruiser. She kept going. Cop turned on his lights, chased her down, pulled her over. Strong odor of alcohol coming from the car. So he hauled her off to jail. When they got to the jail, Erin said she needed to use the bathroom. So they allowed it, as long as the door was cracked open. They didn't want her drinking from the sink before a breathalyzer test, okay? So Erin allegedly used the restroom, and while standing up, she placed her hands inside the toilet. Scooped up a mixture of what was in there and consumed it.
3: Oh!
0: Thinking that maybe that'll help with the breathalyzer. It did not work. That BAC was 0.26, more than three times the legal limit. Charged with DUI and hit and run. An awful breath. And that's Nimrod's in the News.
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6: A day of fanfare at the White House. I'm Lisa Brady, Fox News. As China's President Xi makes a high-stakes state visit.
11: But underneath all of the pageantry today are some really tough, serious issues affecting both countries that these leaders will have to tackle.
6: Fox's Aisha Hosni at the White House. That includes trade, Taiwan, the AI race, and Iran.
11: China is Iran's largest oil buyer, and so far the U.S. has not sanctioned Chinese banks because of this.
6: There have also been reports of China helping Iran in other ways during the conflict, including with intelligence information to help target U.S. forces. The U.S. Senate is expected to vote again today on a war powers resolution against military action in Iran. While the conflict continues to impact oil and gas prices, U.S. crude surging back over $96 a barrel earlier. It's less than $94 now after the Saudi military intercepted more missiles blamed on the Iran-backed Houthi rebels. Meantime, a new threshold for mortgage rates in the U.S. topping 7% for a 30-year fixed home loan in Freddie Mac's new figures, the highest since January of last year. At the United Nations, protesters ahead of a speech by the Israeli Prime Minister Benjamin Netanyahu, who was set to defend the Israeli response to Hamas attacks and is expected to offer new intelligence on Iran. The Palestinian Authority president speaking earlier.
12: Mahmoud Abbas had to deliver his address in a pre-recorded video. The Palestinian president was denied a visa to enter the United States and give his speech in person. He said what he called terrorism by Jewish settlers in the West Bank was rising and demanded work begins to rebuild Gaza almost a year after the U.S. brokered peace deal.
6: Fox's Jonathan Savage, the Trump Board of Peace unveiling a proposal for more than 60 projects yesterday. 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
13: WMBD Radio Local News, I'm Stace Keen. Early and mail-in voting for November's general election starts today in Illinois. Tazewell County Clerk John Ackerman says about 15,000 mail-in ballots will be sent out this election season.
14: We're still a county that the majority votes on Election Day, but those numbers are beginning closer and closer each and every year.
13: Ackerman says he expects about a 50-50 split between voters on Election Day and those who choose early voting or vote by mail. The Peoria City Council has given its blessing to a new tourism improvement district. The district will collect a 1.5% tax on hotel stays starting November 1st, with the money collected to be used to support marketing, advertising, and development programs. Second District Councilman Alex Carmona was the only no vote at Tuesday night's meeting.
15: I just don't think it looks that good for our city, even though I know that it will help to have a special little fund that the hotel industry can use here. But what's next? Are the restaurateurs in town going to band together and ask for the same thing?
13: Supporters of the district say it'll help Peoria stay competitive with neighboring cities when trying to attract big events to the region. And a woman will be spending more than a half century in prison for a fatal shooting on Peoria's riverfront last year. Desiah Hunter was sentenced on Wednesday to 53 years in prison after she was convicted of first-degree murder for the death of 18-year-old Kennedy Wallenfang. Wallenfang had been shot in the back of the head and died days later, with Hunter claiming the shooting was accidental. More news in 30 minutes or as it breaks, and always at WMBDRadio.com.
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17: The 25 News First Alert Forecast. We're looking for some overcast skies here today through the evening as we move forward. And it's going to be a bit cool out there here tonight, with lows down into those 50s yet again. As we move forward into tomorrow, we'll see some scattered portions of sunshine and more clouds coming back on in. Rain chances stay away until we get to the weekend, but even then, No washouts expected. I'm 25 News First Alert Meteorologist Austin Feig for WMBD Radio.
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0: The Markley, Van Camp, and Robbins Show. Jamie Markley, David Van Camp, Scott Robbins. Okay, so a lot of talk about Iran. They were speaking to the UN yesterday. We're never going to bend the knee. And
2: yeah.
0: Marco Rubio was asked about that. Here's what Rubio had to say about Iran.
27: I think slaughtering 10,000 of your own people in protests is a violation of the UN. I hope it's a violation of the UN principles. I think sponsoring terrorist organizations in the region to attack your neighbors, attack energy infrastructure, attack civilian sites is a violation of the UN system. So I don't know what standing Iran has to lecture anyone on human rights or the international system when they habitually violate it.
0: Yeah.
2: Mm-hmm.
0: I'm glad he said it. Somebody needed to say it.
2: Yeah.
0: Meanwhile, Javier Milei, Argentina president. Did you hear any what he said yesterday?
2: I did not. I missed it. I always like hearing what this guy has to say.
0: Okay. I was just going to play you a clip. They had the interpreter. So he's, you know, going out saying his thing, and the interpreter's going, and it's like, holy smokes, man, straight fire.
28: That's to say, it's become a useless organization whose only purpose is to sustain a caste of fatally arrogant parasites masquerading as well-intentioned bureaucrats. I would remind them of what Mises said. Good people do not think about controlling the lives of their fellow human beings. Those who were supposed to guarantee collective security and human rights failed in their task. Instead, they allowed chaos, violence, and international terrorism to flourish.
2: Dang.
3: Oh, man.
0: Don't you just love that guy?
2: It's awesome.
0: Yeah. I see him getting ripped apart on social media. Oh, he'll say anything just to be MAGA.
2: What?
0: Oh, yeah.
2: Just to be MAGA.
0: Yeah, to, like, be in Trump's good graces. It's well, that sort of thing.
2: I mean, he's kind of been preaching that for a long time.
0: Oh, when they had all of the bureaucratic nonsense in Argentina that cost so much money, and he was just chopping it up. Yeah. It was incredible, man. I loved it.
29: Afuera! Afuera! Afuera! Afuera! Afuera! Afuera!
0: Which meant, cut it, cut it, cut it.
2: Out, out, out.
0: Was that like Department of Education, Department of DEI, and all this other stuff?
2: Yeah, they had so many just like sub-departments and whatnot, just a bloated bureaucracy. And I mean, I think the MAGA side doesn't really even make sense because he's not at all, like other than he's very brash and willing to just call out
1: right
2: nonsense, he's not at all like Donald Trump.
1: No. I think it's just people that yeah. don't like his message that are taking shots. And for those, I think...
29: Afuera!
1: Yeah, exactly.
2: People in Argentina seem to like him.
3: Yeah, they do.
1: Oh, my gosh. It makes me laugh every single time. I can't help it. It was so refreshing at the time to see that dude do that. And then to get elected was great. Meanwhile, in the United States, you know who is upset with the Democratic Party?
2: Well, I have
1: Democratic voters.
2: Oh, yeah.
1: Sometimes you wouldn't know this.
3: No, you wouldn't, because you don't hear about them.
1: From watching Legacy right. Media, but I'll give it to CNN. They throw Harry Enten on, and here you go.
5: Dem leaders among Democrats back in 2018, look at this. Their net approval rating was plus 19 points. Hey, that's pretty good. Two thumbs up, Siskel and Ebert. Now we're talking about two thumbs down. Look at this. Minus 12 points. They are 31 points south of the border compared to where they were at this point back in 2018.
7: And this is D on D crime.
5: Crime.
1: Hey-o. Mm-hmm. Yeah, Democrats not liking Democrats.
2: No.
1: Not surprised.
3: What's the like?
2: Which is honestly one of the reasons why you have so many of these far-left candidates winning primaries.
1: It's true.
2: They're tired.
1: Because they're not, yes.
2: Yeah.
1: With the status quo.
2: Yeah.
1: Which is so funny because then you have Kamala Harris, like she's coming out to save the day to campaign in Michigan for Abdul. And by the way, she doesn't know if she's running or not. She's focused right now, you know.
8: I have not decided if I'm going to run again. Now, I'm a big believer that you can be, when you focus on the thing out there, you trip on the thing over here. And so that is truly, I'm traveling the country. And in particular, to remind the folks who have most at stake of the power of our voice. And so that's where I would leave you, and I'd leave you just with the message, too big to rig.
1: They're totally stealing that. You're right, David.
2: Yeah, well, also, I mean, I know why she talks about, you know, not focusing on the thing over there because you'll trip on the thing right here.
1: Mm-hmm.
2: Yeah, because she's a drunk. And you yeah. got to focus on, you know, she knows how to master a field sobriety test. I know that.
3: I mean, is that just like part of the shtick now? You sound that way? I mean, seriously, I don't know. I mean, are you more sympathetic? Or are you more electable if you sound like you're hammered? I don't get it.
8: Right?
2: Well, she's...
3: But every time she, with that clip you just played, I mean, yeah. I doubt if she's hammered, but she sounds like
2: it. That's why wine moms love her. Because she speaks their language.
8: Right. Never let anyone take your joy from you.
3: Yeah, not drunk at all. Totally sober. Yeah.
1: By the way, have you seen reports, like people behind the scenes that talk about her boozing? Or is it just she sounds like it?
2: She sounds like it.
1: Okay.
3: I'm assuming she's not, but I...
1: Wasn't it during the campaign different people that had worked with her previously said she likes to partake in the
3: well,
1: wine?
3: Well, she
1: some
3: picked
1: sort of
3: up the reputation that, somehow, that. Yes.
1: Yeah.
8: I just broke loose.
1: David's looking it up all
2: I
1: of
2: am
1: a sudden.
2: Looking it up.
3: It's like the only thing missing is like a bowl of pretzels in front of her. That's it.
1: Just sitting at the bar.
3: Yeah.
1: Oh, gosh. That's sad.
2: She definitely is a wine drinker. San Francisco yes. Chronicle. She enjoys wine, belongs to a wine club.
1: Yeah. Mm-hmm. Yeah.
2: Yeah.
1: You know what's really... people will say it's sexist, but I think you'll agree. There's something sadder than just a guy, say, past 40 at the bar by himself.
2: Mm-hmm.
1: That's a woman at the bar by herself. Would you agree that's sadder?
3: Yeah, probably.
1: Should it be?
3: I don't know if it should be or not, but it is.
2: Handicap, and it's been a long time since I've really hung out at bars with any regularity.
1: Right.
2: But I will say, I would handicap it in this way. The guy alone at the bar,
1: yeah.
2: generally speaking, in my experience, looks like crap compared to the older woman at the bar. It's like, it's sort of like, yes, I understand what you're saying with the older woman alone at the bar. Yeah, it's like, oh, that's sad because most women do kind of have options.
1: They do, and they usually travel in packs. Yeah. Like, you have friends. You're going out together.
3: Yeah.
2: But But the guy alone at the bar always just looks like, man.
3: Well, life has beaten him to death, usually.
2: Life
3: yes.
2: has beaten yeah. him down.
3: Yeah. yeah. You just go there for solace.
2: He's like, he's not dressed up. He's not, there's yeah. nothing. It's just, he's yeah. in there with sweatpants and a yeah, dirty undershirt.
3: He doesn't care.
1: Well, and I haven't been to bars in like 20 years.
3: Yeah.
1: I mean, it's not like I'll never go if there's a meeting place or whatever, but I mean, just going regularly. And maybe I hung out at different places, but I would say it was sort of equal as far as looking like tattered. Like to quote my mom. Darlene, rest in peace. It looks a little road hard and put away wet.
3: Yeah.
2: Yeah.
3: yeah. Yeah. Yeah.
1: Anyway.
3: Hey, darling. I'm 33.
1: What? Whoa.
2: It's been a life 32.
3: Oh, man.
2: That's like she's aging in dog years.
3: See, like the Raw Wings tattooed on her head?
1: Sad, yeah. man.
3: Ball glove face.
1: See, now it's just sad. Now I'm getting sad.
2: We had these mug shots before where this where some lady gets pulled over and it's like, yeah, she's 24. And she looks like she's in her 60s.
1: It's terrible.
3: Hey, darling. you ever go tanning?
1: Moving on. 0% loans for everyone. Who said that?
2: Ro Khanna.
3: Democrat that makes no sense at all.
2: Yeah, well, it's for
3: why do I loan you money? I get nothing. I get what? My money back?
2: Well, he's saying like the VA loan structure should be extended to all first-time home buyers.
1: What?
2: Yeah, this was on CNBC.
1: Okay.
6: How would you make succeeding in America easier for these people that you grew up with in Pennsylvania? What are you talking
9: about? Here's one proposal you may actually agree with. For our veterans, we give them zero down payment and low interest loans. 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Get people into a house. Would you go for something like that? People who aren't veterans. Expand it to expand the program, but you got to work for 7 years. Here's another idea I have.
10: But 0% loan, I mean, that's if interest rates rise beyond where they are right now, you are talking about a huge program. I get it for people who have served their country. I absolutely think that they should get those things. Those of us who haven't, maybe not.
9: Well, my view is that this new generation, they're in huge debt.
1: Hold on. My view is this, okay? We got the Democratic Socialist climbing up our rear ends, and I got to compete, so I got to say stupid, idiotic stuff like this.
9: They don't have often a good job. They can't even look at buying a home. And we need to do things that have a new social contract to it.
1: Oh, boy.
2: No. Well, also, I mean, the VA loan program, at least when I was selling a house, that can be a nightmare too, because you can make an offer with the VA loan that's not going to be honored. So it's kind of a mirage for the home seller. So a lot of times those homes, especially in a hot market, those offers get turned down by the seller just because they know they're not going to get the same dollar amount that they could for other buyers with traditional loans. And it's like, now let's open that up to everybody. Do you want to cause a housing crisis? Because that's what you get.
1: Yeah. By the way, and if you're talking about California, do you see what Chris Rufo has done? Chris Rufo's done great work as far as exposing a ton of different things.
3: Yeah.
1: I'll give you a little preview,
11: This is a brand new smartphone. And here in Los Angeles, the government is giving them away to undocumented migrants for free. No proof of citizenship required. And the phones are only the beginning. In the past decade, the California state government has built a shadow welfare system for the undocumented that costs the state billions. They're giving away free food, cash, housing, health care, college tuition, even car insurance. No questions asked.
1: It's unreal.
3: Wow. Well,
1: yes.
2: Yeah. No, it's a different system altogether, but it reminds me of that dude who documented himself calling his insurance company because his daughter had a life-threatening event and they had to take an ambulance. And I don't remember the exact dollar amount, but because he had insurance, he was able to. It was going to cost him like $5,000. If he didn't have insurance and he was here illegally, it would have cost him like $800.
1: Dude. Yeah, we got to get into all that.
2: Yeah.
1: It is. It's absolute madness. And again, this is all designed for a purpose, which is,
3: well, of course, to win elections.
1: It's infuriating. Yeah. No doubt about it. Oh, Gen Z is asking millennials to stop doing something, David.
3: Oh, yeah.
1: Yeah, I'll let you know what that is. And the five stories we're watching today coming right up. You know, everybody's talking about these weight loss injections because, yeah, the results look dramatic. 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
0: All right. The Markley, Van Camp, and Robbins Show. Jamie Markley, David Van Camp, Scott Robbins, and now the five stories we're watching today.
2: Okay, number five. Canadian Prime Minister Mark Carney is telling the New York Times he's prepared for the possibility. He doesn't think it's likely, but it's a possibility that Trump will invade Canada.
0: Way to fearmonger, man.
3: That's... reading the maple leaves there, yes.
2: Yeah, number four. You've got a bunch of people protesting Benjamin Netanyahu in New York today. Susan Sarandon is there, of course. I want somebody to ask them about this story. Women in Gaza are being traded for food and forced to marry men who rape them.
3: Yeah, I saw that. Yep.
2: So when you talk about free Palestine, from whom do we need to free them?
0: Great question.
2: Yeah.
0: A great media organization would ask those questions.
2: Yeah.
0: They won't do it.
2: Yeah. Number three, overnight a judge temporarily restored the press passes for CNN, MS Now, and Politico while their cases move forward. The long national nightmare is over.
0: Thank you.
2: Number two, less than 40% of EV school buses. Remember, Kamala talked a lot about that.
0: Yes.
2: Fewer than 40% of EV school buses purchased with Biden-era EPA grants have been delivered. They're saying taxpayer dollars have vanished.
20: Well, here's the thing. Who doesn't love a yellow school bus, right? Can you raise your hand if you love a yellow school bus, right? Just, there's something about the, and most of us, many of us went to school.
0: How did America fail to see the brilliance in her?
20: And it's part of our experience growing up.
0: Yeah.
20: It's part of, you know, a nostalgia and a memory of the excitement and joy of going to school. To be
3: it's
20: with
3: worse.
20: Your
3: I've heard it 100
20: teacher,
3: times.
20: To be with your best friends and to learn. The school bus takes us there.
3: The social awkwardness of her. Just of...
0: Why do you hate enthusiasm, Scott?
3: It's everything's fake. Nothing's real.
0: No, it's just excitement. She has excitement for so many things.
20: Space is exciting. It spurs our imagination.
0: See...
20: And it forces us.
0: Why do you kill dreams, Scott?
20: Big question. Space, it affects us all.
3: No idea how real people talk.
20: Us all.
3: None.
0: Yay! I can keep going, but I'm not going to.
2: I really do want to get a bunch of T-shirts made of those sort of like just one-offs from Kamala Harris.
3: Yeah.
2: Just like a picture of a school bus, and it says, the school bus gets us there. That's a conversation starter of a T-shirt, right?
3: Right.
2: Here's a picture of planet Earth. Space is exciting. Okay.
3: I mean, if she was a real person and you were walking down the street, you'd walk to the other side because you don't want to talk to her.
2: Numbers two.
3: I don't want to talk to these crazy people.
0: On the back of that shirt, it just says,
20: freedom.
3: Well, that's the line, a freedom line. Yes.
2: Number one, Chinese leader Xi Jinping is at the White House today for a bunch of meetings, and then there's going to be a state dinner. They're going to be talking about AI, of course, with some of the tech giants coming in to Washington, D.C. 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
3: Okay. I'm going to have some United Steaks of America tonight. From the leftover from the Joe Biden era, I believe.
0: Yeah, that's the Biden.
29: This is the United States of America. Guys.
3: Yeah, right. That's on the menu.
2: What United goes States. Great with it is Auchincloss sauce. Yeah.
1: For you guys are just requesting songs, and I'm your DJ.
5: Auchincloss sauce?
3: Yes. There you go. It'll be on every table.
1: It's a heat.
3: Big bottle of Auchincloss.
2: With a side of Shenga Kawawa.
5: Shengang. Shenga Kawawa.
2: It's a sesame-based sauce. It's really good, actually.
3: That's word by name.
1: A lot of people serve it on Jackie Robinson Day when everyone wears 42.
5: Yeah. Jackie, are you here?
1: It's heat. Anyway. Oh, yeah, Gen Z, by the way, is asking millennials to stop. We'll have to get to it coming up. Along with a news update, and what's your story in a few?
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21: Fox News, I'm Tom Graham. President Trump is hosting Chinese leader Xi Jinping at the White House today.
22: President Trump is expected to address tariffs and trade during his meetings with Xi, as well as Iran, the war in Ukraine, and artificial intelligence. In opening remarks, Xi says the U.S. and China share a responsibility to make sure AI is always under human control.
21: Fox's Jared Halpern there, president of the Palestinian Authority, Mahmoud Abbas, addressing the U.N. General Assembly in a pre-recorded video today. Speaking through an interpreter, he claimed Israel is targeting its civilians.
24: Our people are being subjected at the hands of the Israeli occupation forces to killing, destruction, starvation, and attempts at displacement, as well as a genocidal war.
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26: WMBD Radio Local News, I'm Stace Keen. Today marks one of the biggest days ever for those of the Catholic faith in Central Illinois. The beatification of Archbishop Fulton Sheen will take place at the Dome at America Center in St. Louis at 2 o'clock this afternoon. It's the first step in the process to potential sainthood for Sheen. The El Paso native rose to prominence in the 1950s as the host of the television program Life is Worth Living. St. Mary's Church in El Paso, as well as St. Mary's Cathedral in Peoria, will host watch parties for the service. A 13-year-old girl has been arrested after allegedly shooting another teenage girl last week in South Peoria. Peoria police say the 14-year-old girl suffered a gunshot wound to her foot after several rounds were fired off. The teenage suspect is facing charges of aggravated discharge of a firearm and aggravated battery. And the 5th annual Tri-County Hunger Walk is this Saturday at Peoria's Donovan Park. Heal Food System Partners co-chair Rebecca Crumine.
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30: 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We're looking for some overcast skies here today through the evening as we move forward. And it's going to be a bit cool out there.

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4: The Markley, Van Camp, and Robbins Show. Jamie Markley, David Van Camp, Scott Robbins. Yes, it takes three of us. Okay, I thought we spent enough time on Kamala Harris today. Until, wait a second, someone's saying she should be a Supreme Court Justice?
5: Yeah, that's that Scott Galloway guy.
6: Oh, my gosh.
5: Yeah, liberal commentator. He's the guy that really liked Mamdani until Mamdani doxed him.
4: Right. Because he's rich.
5: Yeah, because he's got money.
4: Mm-hmm.
5: This is kind of what a lot of Republicans have done. Maybe somebody on this show has done when talking about Ted Cruz. You know, I think he's great as a senator. I don't know if I want him to be president. I don't know if he could win. He should be a Supreme Court justice. That's what this dude is trying to do with Kamala Harris. Except when I say Ted Cruz should be a Supreme Court justice, I think he could actually do the job.
4: Oh, yeah.
6: Oh, yeah.
4: No doubt. Her? Really?
5: Yeah.
7: There's all this scuttlebutt and reporting about Democratic elders trying to talk Vice President Harris out of running for president. Vice President Harris, outstanding senator. I think she'd be an outstanding justice. I thought she was a lousy presidential candidate. She didn't make it even to Iowa in 2020. Mm-hmm. I thought she was given a raw deal in 2024, and I will give her this. I thought she had one of the most outstanding political performances of the last 50 years in her debate with Donald Trump. I can't imagine the pressure on her. I do not think she's a good candidate.
4: Oh, my gosh. So what? Do you have to pander while you're saying, please don't run? It's got to go together? That was like Nancy Pelosi. Well, Biden should be on Mount Rushmore.
5: Right.
4: But it's time to step aside. Okay. Whatever that means. Well, and I'm not saying it. I'm just looking at the polling.
5: Right.
4: Mm-hmm. Right. Of course. I mentioned Chris Rufo. We did this, you know, whole expose about California and how much taxpayer dollars are going to people here illegally. I played a little bit of that clip where he's setting it up. This is like a minute and 20 seconds. I already played some of it. I don't need to repeat that again. But it is amazing how this has happened. And I know it's like you're preaching to the choir. Taxpayer money should not be going to this stuff. It is bananas.
8: Told us that many state welfare programs do not require American citizenship. And some, like the cash assistance program for immigrants, which provides nearly $14,000 a year in cash, are for migrants only.
9: I don't care about legal or not being a citizen.
8: If you know where to look, the system isn't exactly a secret. The government is advertising it.
10: No social security number. No problem.
8: And Governor Newsom brags about it.
11: We only stay in America providing universal health care regardless of pre-existing condition, ability to pay, and your immigration status. I know how offensive that is to people, and I get how controversial
8: this
11: that
8: is. This is an outrage. California families are working long hours, depleting their savings, and taking out record amounts of debt to survive, while the government takes from their paycheck and hands out free everything to migrants who have no legal right to be here.
4: That's insane.
5: Yep. It is insane.
4: I wonder if people are going to sue the state.
5: Yeah, it's more than that. It's offensive.
4: Yes.
6: I agree. Yes.
4: And again, it just goes on. Well, he's just sort of accepted. Yeah. Like, well, that's just kind of what happens now. God. Oh, is that defeatist?
5: Yeah.
6: Or we're giving less than this state does. Like, that's a good thing. Like, anything at all is...
4: Exactly.
6: You know, I mean, it's just ridiculous, but they start doing that.
4: Yes.
6: Look, at least we're not giving away as much

0: New York.
1: And then you look at how that election was going down. Mm-hmm. And what do you walk away with?
0: Right.
1: What, it's rigged legally?
2: Yeah.
1: More than anything else? Because they have the rules going in their favor?
0: Yep.
1: And what are you going to do about it? Yeah. You just got to, again, try to educate people. You know this is happening, right?
0: And vote them out, but it's tough to do that, too.
1: Yes, it is.
0: Mm-hmm.
1: All right, it's that time. We do it a couple of times a day. Go around the table. It may not be the biggest story out there, but it caught your attention. You want to bring it in. So David, what's your story here?
2: Peter Alexander, MS Now.
1: Yeah.
2: Reporting today on the most important news story that has ever been reported before. This will make and break careers.
1: Okay.
2: This is to him what Hurricane Katrina was to Anderson Cooper. Okay?
1: Mm. All right.
2: Check it out.
3: This is a special hour of State of Play. I'm Peter Alexander. We're going to stick with it. Some MS Now journalists are just now regaining access to the White House, happening as we have been speaking right now. My colleague Laura Barone Lopez, who we spoke to within the last 5 minutes outside the gates, is now on site. Laura, if you hear me, I want to get to you right away for the latest and what your experience has been.
4: Yeah. Yeah, I hear you, Peter. So I was just allowed back into the White House through the Northwest Gate. I had to go through that outside perimeter that you saw me referencing so many times earlier this morning. Showed my ID. They said that I was in the system. I came to the Northwest Gate. That there you see me when they first cleared me through that outer perimeter.
1: Oh my God.
4: And then I arrived at the Northwest Gate, showed my government ID again, and was returned my badge.
2: There you go. The national nightmare is over.
0: Then you got the sirens in the background. Yeah. Just to add to it, the gnat sound, yes.
1: Yeah.
0: Wow.
1: All right, Scotty, what do you got for your story?
0: You see me at the gate.
2: Yes. Scanning my badge.
0: Yeah, without being shot at. Oh, man, that's great. That's great. We talked about the lesbian bar yesterday in Massachusetts.
1: Oh, yeah.
0: With the mask mandates they did have for a while. And now they're like one day a week. They're like, you don't have to wear a mask. And everybody lost their mind.
1: Yes.
0: Yeah. Well, people are wondering, and I think, David, you brought this up yesterday. How do you drink at a bar with your N95 on?
1: Yeah.
0: Right? How does that work? Woman said, like, am I touched in the head? I'm just confused here. Well, Taylor Lorenz came to the rescue.
1: Oh, gosh.
0: You know who Taylor Lorenz is, of course.
1: Yeah.
0: Yeah, she's far left nut. She said, you know, you're not confused, but here we are 7 years into this pandemic, and it's a little wild that there are a lot of people who aren't aware of stuff like sip valves. I'm like, what?
1: Sip valves?
0: These are what a lot of us have to rely on when we're on flights. Or have to consume water while being indoors for long periods of time. It's rough. And there are these little round cylindrical things you put in your mask.
1: Oh, gosh.
0: It's filtered, and then you stick the straw in it, and you drink it that way. This is nuts. And she's like, what are you, crazy? I can't believe you haven't heard of sip valves. Yeah. So somebody replied to her and said, you know what's wild? It's people aren't aware of sip valves. Stop it. I fly all the time for work, and I've never seen one of these things. Have they been referenced in pop culture, and I just missed it? Do you ever wonder why the vast majority of people who don't ever wear a mask have never heard of an insanity of sip valves until this very moment right now?
1: Okay.
0: Sip valves. Taylor's got it figured out. And how can you be so stupid as to not know? We've been 7 years into the pandemic now. Yeah,
2: the pandemic is raging right now.
0: And you're just now learning about sip valves?
1: I think I can outdo the crazy.
0: Okay, please do.
1: You can be the judge.
0: All right.
1: I happen to see this on X. It was shared many times. This is an Episcopal priestess. All right. That wants you to know. Here to help you.
0: Okay.
1: To educate you,
0: because
1: right. You'd call yourself a Christian, but I'm here to tell you, you don't know that Jesus was trans.
0: I'm pretty sure I know that that's not true, yes.
1: How do you get there? I don't know that we have to go through the entire clip, but as an idea.
5: God is non-binary.
1: Here we go.
5: God is non-binary, but I'm going to go further than that, and I'm going to say God is actually also trans. And now let's get on the same page here. When we trans people are born, folks assign us a gender based on what they see. then when we're old enough, we realize that that wasn't right. And we're not, in our deepest selves, the gender that everybody thought we were, right?
1: No. I don't know what you're talking about.
0: I don't either.
1: To be honest, but go ahead.
5: Reasonable working definition of a trans person, yeah? Okay, good. All right, here's why God is trans. When God, who as we have established, is non-binary, was born in human form as our Lord Jesus Christ, Mary said, oh, look, a baby boy.
1: Actually, the angel told her she was going to have a boy.
0: Right.
1: But don't be wasting your time with that frisky Bible reading. You don't need that.
0: No.
1: You're going on vibes.
0: Listen.
5: God isn't a boy.
1: Okay.
5: We have established this.
0: We have?
5: God is beyond boy and girl. God was assigned a gender at birth, and later on it became clear that that gender wasn't quite right. So if you're going to deny God is trans, I think you're going to be denying the divinity of our Lord Jesus Christ.
1: And what kind of circular nonsense is that? And who goes and buys that?
2: Well, this is the thing. The greatest threat to Christianity is not Islam. It's that brand of Christianity.
1: You could very well say that.
0: And when you got both of them working at the same time.
2: Right.
0: Yeah.
1: Well, yeah. I mean, what did the New Testament warn about more than anything else? False teachers. Mm-hmm. And man, I had no idea there were that many out there. Though the last, 5 or 6 years?
2: Right. Well, yeah, because this is not just like, I know there are serious theological disputes among different denominations.
1: Sure.
2: And all that. Okay.
1: Yes.
2: Right. Understand.
1: There's like the pillars.
2: Right.
1: And then there's the stuff that people can disagree with and have for centuries.
2: But this is stuff that's like fundamental.
1: Yeah.
2: To the religion. I mean, when I hear James Tallarico talk about like, yeah, all religions point to the same truth. Okay, you can believe that, but you're not a Christian then.
1: That's exactly.
2: I mean, what Muslim is out there saying, you know, Muhammad, pretty much the same as any other religion. You know,
1: he's
2: pretty much the same as every other prophet. Yeah, whatever.
1: No, you will not find that.
2: No.
1: And that whole insane take just keeps going on and on and on. So there you go. Oh, by the way, I mentioned it earlier. We can do this now. David, Gen Z is asking millennials, your people, to stop with the emojis, stop with the LOL at the end of everything.
2: I am totally guilty of that.
1: Or a ha-ha.
2: Yeah.
1: To every text.
2: Yes.
1: They say boomers do it, too, with a thumbs up.
0: Yeah,
2: that's true.
1: But the millennials, with the LOL, it's got to stop. I haven't noticed that with you, to be honest.
2: I'll look at my recent text messages.
1: Hold on. Let me grab my phone. See how often you did it. I think I do it sometimes.
2: Let's see.
1: Depends on who it is.
2: Yeah. I guess I don't do it as much as I thought I did.
1: Like, if you went, say, the ratio, LOL versus F word, the F word's winning. Yeah. At least in the thread I got here.
0: Is there an emoji for that?
1: There's a couple. There's the three of us on one, and then there's just the individual. So, like, for you and I, Scott, or you and I, David, I don't see an overwhelming amount of LOL. I'm still going. I'm going back to last month. I think you're okay.
2: All right.
0: Yeah. I wouldn't have guessed that about you.
2: Well. Maybe I'm just self-conscious about it now.
1: Well, Scott, if you had one go-to, it would be the crying laughing.
0: Yeah, that's my one go-to. Yeah, yeah. Right. It works.
1: Yeah, and I don't mind it at all.
0: Yeah,
1: no problems. No, not at all. Okay, so a former child star is kicking a cop? Yeah, we got Nimrods in the news and a news update and much more straight ahead. This is the Markley, Van Camp, and Robin Show.

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12: 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I'm DeLos Yonke, down 2 to 3 on corn. December down 2, 527. March down 2 3/4, 540 3/4. July down 2 3/4, 550 3/4. November soybeans down 3 3/4, 1314 1/4. Jan down a nickel, 1328 3/4. March down 5 3/4, 1336 3/4. December wheat down 4.5, 704. KC down 7 1/4, 764.5. Livestock, lean hogs, October, down 67, 79.20. Live cattle, October, down 112, 219.80. October feeders, up 7.5 cents, 333.40. Crude oil has been higher today. It's up 249, 94.65. Dow down 198. 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

0: The Markley, Van Camp, and Robbins Show. 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
0: Followed him off.
1: News update. Oh two. Down in the count.
2: Now it's Brian Stelter's turn to talk about reporters being let back into the White House after a day.
3: This is about the rights of Americans to show up at town hall meetings and at courthouses.
0: No, it's not.
3: And at protests and at other public spaces and to be heard. This is about First Amendment rights.
0: Hold on.
1: What are you?
0: You mean I can set up shop there?
2: Yeah.
0: No one said they couldn't report. Anyway, go ahead.
3: Americans value, and I think we especially value them today. There's an old saying, Dana, that press freedom is your freedom. The reporters are showing up at places like the White House. You know, it's a good-paying job, and you get to put on makeup, and you get to ask questions of the president, and you get to report on stories and break big news.
0: Man.
2: Okay, wait a minute.
0: Very telling.
2: Very excited to put on makeup, is he?
0: Yes, he is.
2: Yeah. Okay.
0: What man lists that? It's good. It's exciting. I get to put on makeup. Is there more?
2: There is.
3: We're also there because we're trying to hold the government accountable and inform the public about what's going on.
0: Bull
3: Press
0: crap.
3: Freedom is your freedom. And that is why this moment is so important. And it's a symbol of something so much greater than just these three banned news outlets.
0: Yeah. There was that one day that they said, Brian, sorry, no makeup today.
3: And that's when the tears came.
0: Yeah. All right, we got to get the name right here.
4: When the going gets tough.
5: Damn it, this is too hard.
4: Wow. The dumb get dumber.
6: All right, Dean.
4: It's Nimrods in the News on the Markley, Van Camp, and Robbins Show.
5: I love the poorly educated.
0: What does that handsome devil look like without makeup?
7: Oh, yeah.
0: All right, Nimrods in the News. Guy that's known as being handsome, Jonathan Taylor Thomas, Home Improvement.
7: Yeah.
0: Well, it's a traffic stop in Malibu. It's 12:30 in the morning. Cops approach a car, blocking traffic because it was stopped at a green light. Yeah. So they started the DUI investigation. But Jonathan Taylor Thomas, not cooperative. He got out, ignored instructions. They're like, okay, you're going to be detained. He kicked the deputy in the stomach.
2: Dang.
0: So he was hauled in, booked on suspicion of felony obstruction and public intoxication. And that's Nimrods.
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19: A great meeting on Lisa Brady, Fox News. That's President Trump's take on his White House meeting with China's president, who was greeted with pomp and ceremony.
20: The red carpet was rolled out as military bands welcomed Chinese President Xi Jinping and his wife for a multi-day state visit.
21: President Xi and I have forged a friendship, a truly great friendship, actually, built on mutual respect and the vital interests of our people.
20: President Trump has signaled a robust agenda over tariffs and trade, Iran, and the war in Ukraine, as well as the high-tech sector and AI. Xi says the two countries should coexist in peace and both will lose in confrontation. He also announced a pair of pandas will soon arrive at the zoo in Atlanta, calling them an envoy of friendship.
19: Fox's Jared Halpern at the White House. China's state news agency is reporting that on Iran, Xi urged resolving issues through negotiation, and on Taiwan, offered hope the U.S. will adhere to the correct position of opposing independence. No official word yet from the White House on their discussions. One of the two Ole Miss students who died earlier this week is now identified as 20-year-old Robert Strang from Atlanta, found dead in an off-campus home.
22: His family's lawyer says they are heartbroken by the loss of their dear son. They're trying to process the unimaginable, and they're asking for privacy as they grieve their young son. Now, we do not have confirmation about the other victim, an 18-year-old who died in one of the all-boys dorms here on campus at Ole Miss. We know store-bought kratom was found at both of the scenes. However, officials do not believe these deaths are connected right now. They don't know if kratom is what killed them.
19: Fox's Madison Scarpino in Oxford, which has a local ban on that plant-derived substance, which can have opioid-like effects. It's not illegal under federal law. 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
23: 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You can now cast your ballot for November's general election as early and mail-in voting are now underway in Illinois. Peoria County Commission Executive Director Jessely Joseph is encouraging those voting by mail to do it sooner rather than later.
24: If you are using the Postal Service, postmark rules have changed. Items may no longer be postmarked the day they are dropped in the mail.
23: Drop boxes are available for those with vote-by-mail ballots who vote closer to Election Day. You'll find them at the Commission Office, Neighborhood House, and Peoria's North Branch Library. A woman who died while trying to help her neighbor in a fatal domestic violence incident in Peoria 2 years ago has received a posthumous award. Jakena Reinerson was recently awarded the Carnegie Medal. That's the highest honor for civilian heroism in the U.S. and Canada. She came to the aid of 35-year-old Zanetta Winters after she was shot by her boyfriend Stevie Linwood in August of 2024. Linwood then shot Reinerson, who died months later from her injuries. Linwood was found guilty this past February and sentenced to natural life in prison. And Hunger Action Month is all about turning awareness into action. Heal Food Systems partners Rebecca Cremine says there are events going on all this week leading up to Saturday's Tri-County Hunger Walk.
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27: The 25 News First Alert Forecast. We're looking for some overcast skies here today through the evening.
0: as we move forward. And it's going to be a bit cool out there here tonight with lows down into those 50s yet again. As we move forward into tomorrow, we'll see some scattered portions of sunshine and more clouds coming back on in. Rain chances stay away until we get to the weekend, but even then, no washouts expected. I'm 25 News First Alert Meteorologist Austin Feig for WMBD Radio.
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28: The Markley, Van Camp, and Robbins Show. Jamie Markley, David Van Camp, Scott Robbins. All right, tell me if I'm wrong here. I thought Abdul El-Sayed in Michigan was one of the Democratic Socialists.
29: Well, he's played footsie with them, but he's running away from them as quickly as possible.
28: Well, he's saying now he's capitalist is what he is. Well, yeah. It's the new line for the Democrats. Mm-hmm. They're capitalists, but this form of capitalism isn't working.
30: Right, exactly.
28: That's what's going on here.
31: I think it is time for us to realize that our country was its most prosperous when we were willing to tax folks who had won at the game of capitalism to invest so that everybody else could play the game of capitalism. And, you know, a lot of people like to call me a socialist. I'm actually not a socialist. I'm a capitalist. We don't live in capitalism. We live in corporate socialism.
28: So I hear that. I'm like, okay, speak of this era that when it worked for everybody and what exactly has changed. Because that just sounds like bullcrap words.
29: Yeah.
28: To sort of fit your message along with this sort of, well, I'm not a socialist. It's just this doesn't work.
29: Well, it is. And the news outlet, the Midwesterner, actually got some video. It's kind of hard to understand, so I won't play it because it's hidden video.
28: Okay.
29: But it's Abdul El-Sayed's sister saying, oh, no. We're just focusing on these policies right now to get him elected. The guy, the guy filming is saying, my son is actually going to be a door knocker for Abdul. But he got a little bit concerned when he heard Abdul say he's a capitalist. She's like, no, get out.
28: Yeah, he's just saying this stuff now. Yeah. What? Just wait.
29: Yeah.
28: It'll be fine. Isn't that the same thing they're saying about Tyler Rico in Texas?
29: Oh, completely, yeah.
30: Yeah.
28: Yeah.
29: Well, that, and I mean, we've already seen it play out with Abigail Spanberger in Virginia. Mikey Sherrill in New Jersey, you know, you run as this sort of like, well, neutral, moderate, whatever. And then when you get into power, well, you completely turn a 180.
28: Oh, yeah. We were just reminded earlier this week from Maze More on X that they were trying to position Tim Walz that way.
29: Yeah.
28: Well, then Kamala named him vice president. He's
29: right.
28: A moderate, right. Just Midwestern dad.
30: Yeah, it's kind of like marriage.
28: What do you mean?
5: Moderate, sweet, kind, nice.
28: Well, he's far left. Always been far left.
5: Oh, yeah. I know.
28: I was like, wait a second. It's a tampons in the boys' bathroom?
5: Right. No, yes. I'm having fun.
28: Yeah, he's just your typical Midwestern dad.
5: Right.
28: Okay.
29: I remember when my dad sat me down and taught me about why boys need tampons.
28: Gee whiz.
5: Well, he's a football coach.
28: Oh, yeah. And a hunter.
5: Come on.
28: Absolutely. Okay. Other things out there. What's Obama talking about?
29: Oh, Obama's out there, and he's doing some pandering as usual. Talking about, hey, we need to have more women in power.
28: What?
29: Yeah.
28: Really?
6: Even when I was president, I sometimes fantasized about...
28: Oh, boy. Not the college stuff again.
5: Very dangerous when he starts talking about fantasizing. Oh, man.
28: Is this like the letter to the college girlfriend?
5: I don't know.
28: Because it was about having sex with dudes all day or something?
5: Everybody's white-knuckling it when the big O starts down that road.
28: Here we go.
5: Yeah.
6: If you put...
28: Uh-oh. Uh-oh.
6: Women in charge of every government for like 2 years. And then just kind of saw, all right, how are things going?
28: Yeah, Germany.
6: I have a strong belief that things would, they wouldn't be perfect.
7: But they'd be better.
6: But they'd be better. Yeah. I'm confident about that. I really do. So.
28: Okay.
29: We're just coming off of a weeks-long news cycle where people were arguing whether or not a woman who strangled her three children should go to prison for strangling her three children.
28: Yeah.
29: I don't know if that one flies anymore. Now, again, I think, you know, I don't care. Can you do the job or not is what I want to know. I don't care what
28: you're talking about. Yeah, we're talking about Sarah Huckabee Sanders out of Arkansas?
29: Right.
28: Sure. But, okay.
29: Like, the left, the left has to pick a lane here, right?
28: Oh, yeah.
29: Also, Obama, what's a woman?
28: Yeah, can he say it? He used to be able to say it. But as we know, the architect there, the lying, flat out lying to people until you get into office and then change it all. That was the whole thing. Axelrod wrote about it in his book. As far as what a marriage is. Because Obama, to get elected in 08, oh, yeah, man and a woman.
5: Mm.
28: My Christian values.
5: Yeah.
28: But then he evolved there in 2012. He had some friends that were lesbians. They had changed his mind. You don't say. What full of crap nonsense. Yeah, really standing strong on your convictions, Big O. What a fraud. Are we done with him now?
5: He said that so his wife wouldn't put him in a headlock and just... put noogies on him when he got home.
28: Oh, yeah. Yeah.
5: Thank you, Barack.
28: I just had a terrible visual.
5: Yeah.
28: Did you? Yes. Just thinking of hairy armpit.
5: Ugh. Yeah.
28: Probably not, though. No, I don't think so, because she always wore sleeveless.
29: Yeah.
5: No, I think she shaved him.
28: Yeah.
5: Yeah.
28: Okay.
5: I'm pretty sure.
28: Old
5: hairy armpit. I worked with her.
28: I don't know why I pictured it in my head. It's probably because of all the big Mike photos I've seen, AI photos
5: well,
28: on social media.
5: The biceps are...
28: No, they're for real.
5: Yeah.
28: Oh, yeah.
5: Those are guns, man.
28: Yeah, curls for girls. Okay. Who is the person that is apologizing for wearing the wrong brand of mask?
29: I happen to see this, and it's somebody... So it's like a side-by-side thing. This is this woman talking about something, and you'll try to have to explain this to me. And then it's followed directly by a clip where she's apologizing for the brand of mask that she's wearing because apparently, you know, nothing's ever good enough for the progressive woke left, right?
28: Okay.
29: And it's a 3M mask, and apparently that's problematic in that world.
28: Okay. And where is this from?
29: I just happen to see this on X.
28: Okay. Roll it.
8: Adult supremacy is a key component of white supremacy and systemic ableism.
28: Did she say adult?
29: Yeah. Adult supremacy.
5: Adult supremacy?
29: Yes.
28: Are we going to put the kids in charge now?
29: Yes.
28: Is that Big O's next one? I wonder. 2 years. Kids in charge.
5: Got an 8-year-old and running countries. Yes.
28: Anyway, go ahead.
8: Multiply disabled kids need centered in all aspects of collective liberation. Thank you for everyone who...
28: Hold on. Yes. Scott, what did she just say?
5: I don't know. Collective liberation. I mean, they just create these terms.
28: What is it?
5: I don't know what it is.
28: You have to guess.
5: Collective liberation. I'm guessing it would be encompassing all people under the tent of liberation.
9: Okay.
5: Right? I don't know. David, you got to want to weigh in on this
9: I
5: one?
9: I thought it would be a fun exercise to have you imagine what it is.
5: I hear the term and I just recoil.
29: It's
5: cultural
29: that,
5: liberation.
29: That freedom, that true freedom, whatever that means, is interconnected. And no one is free until all people are free.
5: There's a more thoughtful answer right there.
9: Okay, go ahead.
10: Thank you for everyone who called me out about the hypocrisy behind me wearing a 3M Aura mask while just talking about collective liberation. And I really apologize about my gaslighting ghosting. There's no excuse for
9: My what? Did she say gaslighting?
29: Yes, gaslighting.
5: Ghosting?
10: About my gaslighting ghosting, there's no excuse for me to be supporting a company that upholds the eugenics and genocide of Palestinian Congolese children. I believe in Palestinian and Congolese liberation, and I had no idea. Thank you for telling me that 3M is one of the largest electronics suppliers for weapons that contribute to the genocide and eugenics.
9: Genocide? Again, if Israel is really going after genocide in Gaza. They're doing one of the worst jobs in the history of mankind.
29: Yes. They.
5: What's 3M? 3M is making weapons for the Congolese? I don't understand any of this.
9: I think it's against them.
5: Yeah. Against the Congolese?
9: Yes.
5: Okay, I'm confused as hell with this woman.
9: Can you explain, David?
29: No.
5: I mean, it's just crazy.
9: Yes. And apparently people go watch her speak.
29: Yes.
5: I didn't know 3M made weapons.
9: I got to know how many people that go watch her speak have a job. Like, you're doing that in your spare time? Like, no one's paying you to be there? That's a sad existence.
5: I don't even know what she's saying.
29: So they don't. So they do not manufacture or supply actual weapons, but they do provide personal protective equipment, maintenance solutions, and safety gear for military operations. Like, tactical communication headsets, combat earplugs. They provide materials and expertise for vehicle and aircraft painting, metalworking, corrosion protection on military bases and warships. So, also first aid supplies.
5: So they sell undercoating for the airplanes that we fly?
29: Okay. Yes.
9: Oh, my goodness.
29: It must be exhausting to live in that world.
5: Yes, it is. You can tell. I was going to say that.
9: She got called out for gaslighting. She had no idea.
5: I mean, you get tired listening to it. You're like, God, what is going on?
9: Oh, yeah. You got to watch what you
5: say. And I'm living in a world where I didn't know 3M supplied military gear to hostile countries or whatever. I had no idea.
9: Yeah. Okay.
5: Gosh dang.
9: You know what? You want to hear something funny?
5: Yeah.
9: At least I thought it was funny. Are you familiar with Lily Rose?
5: Isn't that? No, I don't think that's correct. Okay, go ahead. I don't know who Lily Rose.
9: Now I think I'm Lila Rose. What's her name? Dang it. She's very much about protecting the unborn. She's conservative. I'm butchering her name. I forgot it. And I have the clip.
29: I think, it would be Lila Rose.
9: Lila Rose.
29: Yeah.
9: I want to say Lily. Sorry. And I'm sorry that I was basically gaslighting you as the listener with a wrong name. I want to apologize and recognize my privilege as a host that I shouldn't butcher crap like that, but I'm ADD and I'm not making excuses, but I am. Anyway, there's a bunch of these harpies that she is all gathered around, right? And she's got different questions for different people. And this old liberal woman, Lila, asked her a question. Okay, and it's great. And listen to the response. Roll it.
11: There's another way to ask this question. What is a right today that men have that women don't have? A legal right.
12: Oh, wait. I just need to tell you.
11: What's a legal right that women that men have that women don't have in America?
12: White men and white women, they are issued at birth in white developed countries they are issued a privilege entitlement card. Now, if you were in Afghanistan, it would be the Taliban. But right now, in white developed countries.
11: What's the legal right today that women don't have that they need to have, in your view?
9: Before we go on, Scotty, you use your card to get in the building, right?
29: Yes. Yeah.
28: It's like your passkey.
5: Yeah, true. White, too.
28: What is she talking about?
29: Oh, yeah. When I get pulled over by a cop, all I do is I share my white privilege card, and they're like, well, have a great day.
28: Oh, that's nice. I didn't get mine. Damn it. Anyway, go ahead.
12: Abortion?
13: They have that. We're in California. It's all 9 months.
12: But your, which I think is but your political agenda is to malfract, what's it called? The pill that people can get in the mail.
13: The abortion pill.
12: Mifepristone. Is that what it is? Mifepristone. Your political side wants to prohibit that all over the country.
13: What is my
12: political
13: side?
12: They want a national... They have in it's Congress...
13: Cheryl, what is my political side? I haven't talked about that today at all, so what is my political
12: side? You emanate the right-wing Christian theater.
13: Because right now, the right wing is in power, and they're...
28: I'll cut to the chase. She can't name anything, of course. Are you surprised? Hey. That's fun, isn't it? The five stories we're watching today and more hilarity straight ahead.

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2: All right. The Markley Van Camp and Robbins Show. Jamie Markley, David Van Camp, Scott Robbins. Right now. The five stories we're watching today.
18: One, two, three, four, five.
3: All right, number five. Overnight, a judge temporarily restored the press passes for CNN, MS Now, and Politico while the case moves forward. This is like watching the Berlin Wall fall down. Number four, fewer than 40% of EV school buses bought with Biden-era EPA grants have been delivered. Taxpayer dollars vanished, says the report. We knew this because even schools that got them, you'd hear the reports. If they break down, it takes months to get them back in service.
2: Yeah. Yep.
3: If they
2: at least all
3: the
2: those
3: money.
2: Schools got the new HVAC systems.
3: Yeah, right.
2: Because yeah. Teachers need to breathe.
4: That was a whole nother thing. Where'd that money go?
2: They and the kids will die.
3: Right. Number three, Chinese leader Xi Jinping is at the White House today for a bunch of meetings. Number two, women in Gaza are now being traded for food, forced to marry people who rape them. And number one, crowds of protesters in New York City today, like hundreds of people, as Israeli Prime Minister Netanyahu prepares to address the United Nations. Free Palestine, stop the genocide is what they say. I feel like someone should ask them about story number two.
2: Really? Free yeah. Palestine from Palestine.
3: Yes.
2: Yes. Okay. Yeah. Does that make any sense? Yeah, I'm seeing images of the protesters. Yeah,
3: I can smell them.
2: Oh, man. Yeah.
4: It's well organized.
2: You mentioned Susan Sarandon's out there.
3: Yeah.
2: Yeah. Elliot Page, too.
4: Oh.
2: Okay. What was the original name?
3: Ellen.
2: Ellen, that's right.
3: Okay.
4: Oh, yeah.
3: Hey, okay, I think she should go to Gaza.
2: Heck yes.
3: Talk about her transformation into Elliot Page.
2: Well, Chelsea Manning's there, too.
4: Okay.
2: Yes.
4: All right. Well, after hearing that, then I've changed my mind.
2: You know, one of my favorite stories of the day, David, was one you had earlier about how to fix education.
3: Yes.
2: And again, that was from Nicole Hannah-Jones' story of sending her kid to this terrible school to lift the school up, basically.
3: Right.
2: And the dude had this idea of doing a bad kid farm.
3: Right.
2: Just, like, can we just take the bad kids? Because in that story, you had these kids fighting all the time.
3: Yeah.
2: And teachers not even trying to intervene.
4: No.
2: Not even paying attention if the teachers actually showed up to work.
3: Yeah.
2: Mm-hmm. But at some schools say all the teachers are there, but they just can't control these kids. Well, and some of us have said for years, you got to get those kids out of there.
19: Yeah. No child left behind.
2: Yeah. No, some need to be left behind.
4: Mm-hmm. Well, bad kid farm, I mean, who's going to supervise that?
2: Though you got, I would say, ex-military.
4: Have to be, right? And they'd be paid handsomely for that job.
2: Yeah.
4: They used to have youth farms. They still have youth farms, right?
2: Well, and scared straight programs.
4: Yeah.
2: That was the suggestion.
4: I don't know if those work, but maybe. Worked on me.
2: Oh, when
4: I watched them and went, oh, my.
2: Because that was, what, 70s for you?
4: Yeah, yeah.
2: That was still going on in the 80s for me.
4: Yeah.
2: I've told the story here before. I was afraid somehow, some way, I was going to get framed.
4: Yeah, right.
2: And I'm going to go to jail, and I'm not going to survive in there from what that dude that came to our school told us what happened in jail.
4: I don't want to be a guy's girlfriend.
2: Oh, my gosh. It scared the living daylights out of
4: me. Oh, yeah, man.
3: It's like 8-year-old Scott Robbins is about to start dealing meth and robbing banks until scared straight came to his small Midwestern town.
4: Yeah. Oh, my gosh.
2: Yeah. All right, we got to get to a few updates. And, of course, the Scott Robbins trifecta coming up.

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3: Fox News, I'm John Saucier. Chinese President Xi Jinping is now at the White House, part of a state visit, and President Trump praising the relationship he has with the Chinese leader.
4: From the time of my first election in 2016, President Xi and I have forged a friendship, a truly great friendship, actually, built on mutual respect and the vital interests of our people.
3: These two leaders will talk today and then a formal state dinner tonight in honor of the Chinese president. A Senate Judiciary Subcommittee with a hearing over transgender athletes competing in girls' sports. Tennessee Republican Senator Marsha Blackburn on Fox criticizes some Democrats for not attending.
5: It is so disrespectful of the 3 million high school and college female athletes that they would not even show up to have a discussion. How do we protect them?
3: America is listening to Fox News.
6: WMBD Radio Local News, I'm Stace Keene. Early and mail-in voting for November's general election starts today in Illinois. Tazewell County Clerk John Ackerman says about 15,000 mail-in ballots will be sent out this election season.
7: We're still a county that the majority votes on election day, but those numbers are beginning closer and closer each and every year.
6: Ackerman says he expects about a 50-50 split between voters on election day and those who choose early voting or vote by mail. The Peoria City Council has given its blessing to a new tourism improvement district. The district will collect a 1.5% tax on hotel stays starting November 1st, with the money collected to be used to support marketing, advertising, and development programs. Second District Councilman Alex Carmona was the only no vote at Tuesday night's meeting.
8: I just don't think it looks that good for our city, even though I know that it will help to have a special little fund that the hotel industry can use here. But what's next? Are the restaurateurs in town going to band together and ask for the same thing?
6: Supporters of the district say it'll help Peoria stay competitive with neighboring cities when trying to attract big events to the region. And a woman will be spending more than a half century in prison for a fatal shooting on Peoria's riverfront last year. Desiah Hunter was sentenced on Wednesday to 53 years in prison after she was convicted of first-degree murder for the death of 18-year-old Kennedy Wallenfang. Wallenfang had been shot in the back of the head and died days later, with Hunter claiming the shooting was accidental. More news in 30 minutes or as it breaks, and always at WMBDRadio.com.
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10: The 25 News First Alert Forecast. We're looking for some overcast skies here today through the evening as we move forward, and it's going to be a bit cool out there here tonight with lows down into those 50s yet again. As we move forward into tomorrow, we'll see some scattered portions of sunshine and more clouds coming back on in. Rain chances stay away until we get to the weekend, but even then, no washouts expected. I'm 25 News First Alert Meteorologist Austin Feig for WMBD Radio.
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2: The Markley Van Camp and Robbins Show. Thank you very much for being here. Really do appreciate it. I'm Jamie Markley.
3: I'm the Gen Xer.
2: The Millennials, David Van Camp, and the Sexy Boomers, Scott Robbins.
4: Yo, man.
2: All right, you got a news update, David?
5: I do. Benjamin Netanyahu, Prime Minister of Israel, is speaking at the United Nations, and he had, well, some choice words for a bunch of people who walked out before his speech as he was getting up to the microphone.
2: Okay.
6: Before I begin, just a quick announcement. If there are any other moral cowards who haven't yet left this hall, please do so now. Thank you very much.
2: Whoa.
5: Go ahead. Well, and he sort of added on to that later. Yes.
6: Now, you want to hear the ultimate irony? In defending itself, Israel is also defending many of the countries whose delegates just left this hall. In fact, I want you to know that many of their leaders even thank us privately for taking out Iran's nukes.
2: Wow, I bet they do.
4: Mm-hmm.
2: But they can't say it.
5: Well, no, of course not.
2: I mean, I was asking you, Scott, off air earlier, in your lifetime, have you ever seen as much vitriol towards Israel and Jewish people?
4: I have not.
2: Yeah.
4: No, not even close. I mean, you know, you would hear things occasionally.
2: Yeah.
4: You know, growing up, and it was usually off-color jokes or something, right?
2: Mm-hmm.
4: But all that being said, no. No.
2: Not like this, as organized as it is.
4: This is a whole weird deal in this country. The anti-Semitic stuff has been ratcheted up to the point that I've never, ever even seen anything like this before anywhere.
2: And where it's tolerated.
4: Yes.
2: The college campus is wild.
5: Yeah. Not just tolerated, celebrated, promoted. Yeah.
4: Right, David, right.
2: Yeah.
4: Yeah, it's you know, all those people that were in the streets today in New York.
2: Yeah, then you wonder, all right, are they paid?
4: Yeah, most, a lot of them are, yeah.
2: Some are not.
4: A lot of it's organized, yeah.
2: Well, there's a lot of, you know, older women out there.
4: Yep.
2: And then the younger people, you're like, are they getting paid? Do they have jobs? What's going on? You always wonder. Because you know a lot of this stuff is coordinated.
5: Yes.
4: Susan Sarandon sends out invitations.
2: Well, they're all wearing matching shirts.
4: Yeah. Oh, are they really?
2: Yeah, they're all wearing the white shirts.
4: Yeah, where did those come from?
2: It's like fun people, not bombs.
4: Yeah.
2: Yeah. Which makes David laugh.
4: Well, you know.
2: That sounds nice, doesn't it?
4: Yeah, right.
5: It does.
4: Yeah.
5: It sounds nice. Again, man, a lot of these people, I mean, I think, yes, there are some truly malevolent communists behind a lot of this pushback. But there are also, like, well-meaning, almost said a bad word there, idiots.
4: Yeah.
5: That are just, that parrot that fund people, not bums. Who want the world to be something or think the world is something that it's not, right? The same people for whom, like, the talk about how, you know, America might have had 9/11 coming, they think that might be a good argument worth exploring. Because, well, you got to think about American interventionism and why there would be. No, because here's the thing. If we left the Middle East today, there's a group of people that would still want us dead.
2: Yes. Yes.
4: Oh, a large group of people. Yeah.
2: Well, and would want to take over one land at a time.
4: Yeah.
2: That's the ideology. If you don't understand that, you're just kind of a useful idiot.
4: Just got a text from somebody saying, how
2: because
4: about,
2: your good heart
4: right.
2: can help lead the way to that happening.
4: What about
2: look at Europe.
4: What about the Jewish people that are out there protesting, too, or claim they're Jews?
2: Okay.
5: There's protesting. Useful idiots on all sides.
4: Yeah, right, exactly.
2: Sure.
4: Yeah, I agree.
2: I mean, isn't that somewhat like the people that live in the United States that hate the United States? Well, I don't hate the country. I just hate, you know, what it's become and what it's doing. It's that sort of mindset.
4: Right.
2: I mean, I saw this clip of this woman. in Michigan.

0: Michigan, and this is a different topic, but I got to believe this person in some sort of way is well-meaning and thinks they're doing the right thing. It's so freaking misguided, it's unbelievable. Her name's Michelle White. She's a candidate for school board in Michigan, okay? And if I'm to paint the picture, she looks upper 40s, maybe 50s, whatever. You know, like normal looking woman. Looks like she'd probably be a nice person if you had to guess. I have no idea. And she's talking about an issue while running for school board, and it's just mind numbing to me.
1: You that we do have rights. And I can tell you that the school wants us in the buildings, wants us volunteering, wants us to be partners. If you want to know what's going on in school and you want to know what your teachers are up to and what your kids are up to, you have the opportunity to be involved.
0: Okay, all down with that, right?
2: Yep.
0: Yep.
1: I will also say that privacy is incredibly important. And I know that the parental rights policy was all about situations where a child might want to identify if he's a boy by biology, wants to be called a she, for instance, in class. I wouldn't want that I wouldn't want that teacher to be required to go back to a parent and tell that parent what the student required of them, because we know if they have one, if an LGBTQ student has one trusted adult in their life, it can save their life, because there's a much higher rate of suicide among those students.
0: Okay. That's how propaganda works. She is brainwashed to believe that. That is not true.
2: No.
0: You've seen it in the studies that have come out.
2: Yep.
0: It is not true. But that group worked so hard to put that message out there for so long, and it was repeated so many times. You have people like that that honestly believe it.
2: And people just took it on face value when they heard it.
0: Yes.
2: Yeah.
0: And so many parents fell for it.
2: Oh, yeah.
0: Well, gosh, I don't want my kid to die.
2: Right.
0: So I guess I got to, quote, affirm. And then you got man of the people, Joe Biden, up there. Most saying affirm gender.
2: Well,
0: oh, nice job, Joe.
2: And
0: old lunch pail Joe, working hard, just American man Joe.
3: Also, always thought, you know, let's take it at face value. I know it's not true, but let's say that for the sake of argument, it was true that, hey, if they've got these feelings, they're at a much higher risk for suicide.
0: Mm-hmm.
3: Don't you think a parent is in a really good position to help their kid through a difficult time like that?
0: Well, they're bigoted parents, David.
3: But you're assuming that. You don't know.
0: They're Christian white nationalists.
3: Right.
0: Of course you're assuming that. Oh, I know. I know. That part is just crazy.
2: It is.
0: All right. Are you ready for your big three?
2: Yeah, let's go.
0: Casey says not today.
2: Casey said not today?
0: No, just kidding, man.
2: He doesn't have a choice.
4: It's the three most important news stories of the day.
5: I hit the trifecta.
4: Well, at least according to Scott Robbins. It's the trifecta on the Markley, Van Camp, and Robbins show.
0: Casey thinks it's funny when I mess with Scott.
6: Yes.
0: Well, Scott Robbins, top three stories of the day, helped by his hero.
7: Hi, it's me, Casey.
2: Casey said not today.
0: All right. Of course he's here.
7: I'm ready.
2: Yeah, no, he's there. Yeah.
7: Three.
3: San Antonio Spurs legend Greg Popovich in the news.
2: This is kind of funny, I'll throw this out there to you guys. Greg Popovich remarried. Now, his first wife died.
0: Okay.
2: She's been gone for a couple of years now.
0: All right.
2: It's who he married. He married the ex-wife of his longtime assistant coach.
0: Okay.
2: Would that weird you out? On some level, I don't know how to take any of this. I'm just throwing it out there as sort of one of those, I read it and went, wow, ooh, that's got to be a little uncomfortable, I would think, but perhaps not.
0: I think sometimes those things happen.
2: Maybe the assistant coach was like, fine, listen, go, knock yourself out.
0: But he's still around.
2: Yeah, like, he's coaching the Phoenix Suns now.
0: Okay, yeah, that's a little weird.
2: Oh, so, no, he's not dead. The guy's not dead. No, he's alive, and they divorced, and so Popovich marries
0: I was thinking of an older couple I know that were like friends. They were as couples.
2: Right.
0: And each of them had a spouse that died.
2: Okay, different.
0: And they were friends, yeah. And they just like to spend time together. And it's not my business to know what really goes on, but it's like, this is comfortable. We'll just do this.
2: Yeah.
0: I can see that.
5: No, that's hubby is the coach of the Phoenix Suns. Well, the ex-husband.
0: I wonder if Pop ever had the conversation with him. Hey.
5: You know what I'm thinking.
0: Would it bother you if I went out with your ex?
5: I mean, I realize we're buddies and all, and we were working mates for a long time, and you helped me get a head coaching job. But
0: if he said, hey, I don't mind at all, seriously.
5: Right.
0: Okay.
5: And maybe he doesn't. Maybe he'd rather have her with somebody he knows versus somebody he doesn't know. I don't know.
3: Do you happen to know how long they've been divorced?
5: No, I don't know.
0: David's thinking about looking it up. He's like, I'm not going to invest in this.
3: I think that would inform my opinion a lot more. Like
5: if they were divorced like, 6 months ago, or
3: right?
5: Something.
3: Then it's
0: that's tough, man.
3: Yeah,
5: whole thing's tough. I think it's an awkward conversation to have.
0: Yeah,
5: you know, and it's I don't know. It's just weird. But I thought I'd bring it up and ask you guys what you thought. So,
0: well, would you ever date if you were a single guy?
5: Yeah,
0: would you ever date one of your friend's exes?
5: No, I don't think so.
0: You had to think about it.
5: And that would be too weird.
0: You might.
5: If it's a buddy of mine, I'm like a close buddy of mine. You know.
0: What if she's really attractive?
5: How attractive is she, James?
0: She's pretty attractive.
5: Yeah, I don't know.
0: There's one of your buddies that has an ex. Okay, was a nut, but a total smoke show. That I've never seen her. That you told me, oh my gosh, she is.
5: Oh, yeah. No, it's true. Yeah.
0: Say she was sane. And she's like, Scott, I've always wanted you.
5: No.
0: You're dating her. 100%.
5: Here's the thing. I know two of her ex-husbands, so
0: I know that. But I'm saying I'm putting into it if and, she and wasn't they, insane. And,
5: well, okay. If not insane, no, I still don't think I could because he's like
0: David. You know,
5: yeah, he's one of my buddies. He's one.
3: He'd be like, "Whoa, what's up, kiddo?"
5: No, I don't think I would say that. No.
6: Now on with the countdown.
0: I don't know if I want to move on. This is too interesting of a conversation.
5: Isn't it fun though? It's a great conversation to have. And I don't know. You guys are, I mean, there's probably guys right now looking at their buddy going, well, would you?
0: That'll be a conversation, sir. Anyway, Scott Robbins, trifecta, top three of the day. Up to number
6: two.
3: Number two, Senator Tommy Tuberville is worried about furries in the sky.
5: Tommy Tuberville, by the way, is not, he didn't run for re-election, so he's not going to run again.
0: Furries in the sky?
5: Yeah, yes. The furry subculture.
0: That's an unreleased Aussie track.
5: The furry subculture has even permeated the U.S. airline industry, Tuberville said. What's more concerning is that the mentally unwell furry community has burst into other factions of our lives.
0: Hmm.
5: Tommy is suggesting that we build more insane asylums.
0: Really?
5: He's claiming there's some deal that with pilots and airline stewardesses that this is something that is happening a lot in that industry. And I've never heard anything about it.
0: Wow.
5: That as soon as the plane lands in Rochester, we're all going out and putting our furry outfits on.
0: Wow. Have you heard this before?
5: I have not. I've never heard it.
0: I'm looking it up right now.
3: I mean, I mean, they're flying all over the country and, you know, they just want to, I don't know, do their furry thing.
0: Okay.
5: He said there's a significant overlap between people who are transgender in the furry community and that a lot of them are in the airline industry.
6: And the countdown continues.
0: All right.
5: Well, I don't want to disparage the whole industry because I don't know for sure.
0: Scott
5: but
0: Robbins,
5: that's a hell of a thing to say. So anyway.
0: Top three of the day.
5: Yeah.
6: And finally, one.
3: Some truck drivers like to wear high heels while on the road. I don't care. Whatever.
5: You never know.
0: Yes, to a noticeable degree.
3: Huh?
0: Yes, it's called the Airline Furries Association.
5: There it is. He's right.
0: This is a thing. Holy mackerel. It was founded in 2022.
5: What? The Airline Furry Association? The
0: Furry Association of Flight Attendants, Airline Pilot Furries Association, and Aircraft Mechanic Furries Fraternity. Known as ALFA Alpha.
5: Oh.
3: Hey, you know.
5: I mean, folks, you're not going to get this in any other talk show today, all right? I'm just telling you.
0: I think that is going to have to take story one, or you're going to have to hold over story one.
5: That's all right. I can go out on this one.
0: Well, yeah, we can get to it.
5: It was a little lengthy. I realized that. But.
0: Well, we had long conversations here about dating exes and furries. What if you date the ex that's a furry?
5: I just like the way you went, holy mackerel.
0: Nimrod, City News Update coming up.

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0: The Markley, Van Camp, and Robin Show. Thanks for being here. Jeremy Markley, David Van Camp, Scott Robbins.
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0: News update, Scott Robbins.
1: Oh, I got this Macklemore story.
0: Yeah, that was your number one story.
1: Yeah, Macklemore, you know, he got booted off the Ed Sheeran tour because of his Free Palestine stuff.
0: Yeah.
1: Well, he's decided he's going to do a Free Palestine music tour.
0: Okay.
1: He's going to put some other like-minded musicians together, and they're going to go out on the road, and he's not going to make any money from it. They're going to give all the money to Palestinian relief funds.
0: Okay.
1: In other words, Hamas is going to take it all.
0: And now we go to Nimrod's. Roll it.
2: When the going gets tough.
3: Damn it, this is too hard.
2: The dumb get dumber.
4: All right, Dean.
2: It's Nimrod's in the News on the Markley, Van Camp, and Robbins Show.
3: I love the poorly educated.
0: All right. Nimrod's in the News. Our friends in Washington, they already know this one. The Washington State Attorney General's Office and the Washington Department of Fish and Wildlife secured a guilty plea from a local individual who attempted to distribute invasive mitten crabs. That's a violation of state law.
1: Mitten crabs?
0: Yeah, they pose a danger to Washington's economy and ecosystem, particularly salmon populations. It's harmful. And if you own them, buy them, sell them, distribute mitten crabs, it is illegal. This dude was doing all of the above.
1: No, no.
0: And some crabs are able to produce 1 million eggs.
1: Dang.
0: Dang. And that's Nimrod's in the News.
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10: A mass walkout at the United Nations. I'm Lisa Brady.
4: Fox News. Dozens of world leaders walking out as the Israeli prime minister was about to begin his address to the UN General Assembly.
10: If there are any other moral cowards who haven't yet left this hall, please do so now. Thank you very much.
4: Benjamin Netanyahu defending Israel's response to Hamas attacks, and he says attacking Iran's nuclear facilities was one of his easiest decisions as prime minister.
10: In defending itself, Israel is also defending many of the countries whose delegates just left this hall.
4: He says many of those leaders have offered thanks privately for taking out Iran's nukes, calling it mind-blowing hypocrisy. Netanyahu pledging to keep defending Israel, saying they have no other state and no other choice. This after Palestinian Authority President Mahmoud Abbas accused Israel of a genocidal war.
11: What is taking place in Gaza, the West Bank, and East Jerusalem are not isolated incidents, but rather a malicious colonial scheme aimed at making the lives of Palestinians more difficult in their homeland and forcing them to leave it.
4: Abbas speaking in a pre-recorded message after the Trump administration denied a visa for him to appear in person. A call for common ground on artificial intelligence from China's president at the White House.
12: We have both the capability and responsibility to develop and manage AI for good.
4: Through a translator, President Xi also says to ensure AI development is always under human control. President Trump's warm welcome for him facing some criticism over Iran.
13: China is the biggest buyer, biggest customer of Iranian oil. And so far, the U.S. has not sanctioned Chinese banks. That's a problem for some China hawks on the Hill, including Republicans.
4: Fox's Aisha Hosni at the White House. 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
14: WMBD Radio Local News, I'm Patrick Johnson. A teen is charged at a Peoria shooting last week that left another teen wounded. A 14-year-old girl was shot on September 16th in the 900 block of Southwest Madison Park Terrace. She was sent to the hospital with non-life-threatening injuries. Detectives identified a 13-year-old girl as a suspect. She was arrested on Tuesday and charged with aggravated discharge of a firearm and aggravated battery. A woman is sentenced to 53 years in prison for murdering a teen last year along the riverfront. Desiah Hunter received the prison term after she was convicted in April. 18-year-old Kendali Wallenfang was shot next to an SUV in June 2025 in the 100 block of Southwest Wader Street. She died at a hospital days later. A woman wounded in a Peoria shooting. Police say the victim was shot yesterday in the 2900 block of Northeast Adams Street. She was hospitalized with non-life-threatening injuries. A man was brought in for questioning. The investigation is said to be ongoing. Bradley University seeing a surge in students who are new to campus this fall. 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
17: The 25 News First Alert Forecast. We're looking for some overcast skies here today through the evening as we move forward. And it's going to be a bit cool out there here tonight with lows down into those 50s yet again. As we move forward into tomorrow, we'll see some scattered portions of sunshine and more clouds coming back on in. Rain chances stay away until we get to the weekend, but even then, no washouts expected. I'm 25 News First Alert Meteorologist Austin Feig for WMBD Radio.
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0: All right, let's do it. The Markley, Van Camp, and Robbins Show. 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
29: Yo, man.
0: Okay, David, what is the deal with Abdul?
29: Yes.
0: Did he really say this?
29: Well, the Michigan Senate candidate, Abdul El-Sayed, he did some college town hall, and one student, who is Iranian-American, said his family had been abused, tortured by the regime in Iran, and asked for El-Sayed's thoughts because, you know, one of the things that we heard from him, this was during the primary, El-Sayed said, well, I don't want to really put a comment or put out a comment on the death of the Supreme Leader because there are a lot of people in Dearborn, Michigan who are sad right now.
0: Right.
29: So the student wanted to hear about that.
0: Okay.
30: We heard you, Abdul, a leaked audio tape of you saying that you didn't want to comment on Supreme Leader Khamenei's death and that people in Dearborn were sad when he died. And I just have a simple question, Abdul. That silence was had a gaping hole in our community, and I want to ask if you regret that silence. I want to ask if you renounce the people that held vigils, that supported this terrorist for all the stuff that he's done. I wanted to ask if you stand unequivocally against the IRGC, against the Islamic Republic of Iran that has killed 50,000 protesters, Abdul. I haven't heard anything from you about the protesters, Abdul. Please.
31: I appreciate your question, and thank you.
1: Okay. Here we go. The dance has begun.
0: I appreciate you bringing it up. Boy, that was impassioned, and I don't blame him. Okay, I can't wait for this. Go.
31: For too long and too often, when we think about our role in the world, we have turned ourselves into the world's policemen. And I think what we all want, what we all need, is more democracy, more freedom in the world, but also an understanding of what we actually can and should do with respect to that. And here's my point. One can disagree with the governance of a foreign country. One can stand in solidarity with freedom and democracy movements. But my worry is one when one decides that we are going to go in and take out the leadership of a foreign government. Because here's what happens.
0: Oh.
31: A lot of times... No. That frustration gets used to justify corporate interests that have a real stake in the natural resources in a particular country. See what I mean?
0: Nope. Sorry.
29: I mean, you
0: disqualifier.
29: Yeah, dude, it's incredible, man.
1: It is. That's incredible.
29: Now, granted, I mean, him and ties to what are now considered terrorist organizations. That's troubling. But just for the sake of argument, let's just say that he doesn't approve of the Iranian regime, doesn't approve of the IRGC, all of that, but knows he can't say it because if he's going to win this race, he's going to need virtually 100% of the Muslim vote in Michigan.
0: Yep.
29: That is grim as hell, fellas, because you have
0: sure
29: a guy... who is pandering to the whims of people who support terrorist organizations.
0: Correct. Yeah, there are a lot of people that will just stay in the shadows and wait for their power to come to them inch by inch. And there are others that are just out in the open with what they really want.
1: Are we supposed to pretend they're not building a nuclear weapon?
0: Oh, you're talking about Iran now.
1: Yeah, right. Yeah.
0: Well, dude, it doesn't matter in this question. I mean, it's just we took them out.
1: Yeah.
0: They've been the greatest sponsor of terror in the world.
1: Of course.
0: But you don't want to say anything bad about them because it might upset some people.
29: Right. Well, and
0: Your people.
29: And yeah, and I think you can still have the take credibly to say, hey, I don't think this was the right thing to do. I haven't been convinced that they were so close to building a nuclear weapon, yada, yada, yada. But you say that after, well, of course, we don't support the regime that slaughters innocent protesters en masse. Mm-hmm. Of course we don't support a regime that is responsible for basically every single roadside bomb casualty in the global war on terror. You can say those things, but he can't because he's afraid that if he loses a few votes... Wait, yeah. This is the most bizarre constituency that I've ever seen pandered to in American politics in my lifetime.
0: But it's a group of people that want to bring the country down, right. And people don't want to recognize it. It's freaking mind-blowing. It's like this crazy sort of toxic empathy of, well, they just want to be good neighbors like everybody else and share in the American dream. No, they freaking don't.
1: And every day I'm reading about some election in some state that I wasn't even aware of, a congressional election or even a statewide election, where another one of these people is going to win.
0: Yes. Yeah.
1: And I say to myself, I don't understand what's happening here. I can't make heads or tails of it. I don't get it.
0: I think there will be some clarity by the end of this hour.
1: I hope you're right, because
0: when we get to what's your story, for my story, it'll be tackled
1: today.
0: Some
1: of these races, the population is very small with that particular group of people who want to destroy America, of course.
0: Sure.
1: But they're running towards them anyway.
0: Yes, it is this wild thing, man.
1: Because there's a bunch of people who aren't affiliated with it that are so afraid they're going to look bad.
0: Oh, yeah.
1: Well, we can't.
0: You don't want to be bigoted.
1: We're not bigots. We're not
0: Islamophobes. Right. So you have the Muslim faction. You've got the Democratic Socialist faction, the far left, call them whatever you want. Mm-hmm. Then there's the part of Antifa, all those loons, all coming together, basically, in some ways, using one another to get what they want.
1: Yeah.
0: But who wins that battle in the end? As it grows, the Muslim Americans win that battle. You saw it in Dearborn.
1: Yes.
0: Different places where all of a sudden, you know what, that gay pride parade thing you did, we're not doing that crap anymore because we got power now. Before, we'll put up with it, but not anymore. And then the other people are like, wait, they're our friends and neighbors. We didn't see this coming.
29: Right. Well, the lady running in Washington.
1: Yes.
29: Who says, I'm not going to prominently talk about LGBTQ rights because there's a large Muslim population. like, what are you doing?
1: Yes.
0: Exactly.
1: Look what's going on in Los Angeles right now. I mean, the mayoral race, Karen Bass is behind now.
0: I hadn't heard that.
1: Yes.
0: Bass is behind?
29: That's according to the prediction markets.
1: Right.
0: Okay.
29: So take that for what it's worth.
1: And again, you've got two of the largest cities in the country that are going to be run by radical Muslims.
0: Wait a second. Is that lady a radical Muslim? I thought she was just a nut socialist.
29: She's a communist.
0: Yeah, I don't think she's Muslim, Scott. Okay. Anyway... With Abdul El-Sayed, it's not just this part of him. Like, past statements come up all the time. You know what he said in the past about cars? I don't know if you heard that or not.
29: Uh-oh.
0: Oh, roll it.
2: Cars are a big deal in Detroit, whether or not you like them. You know, I had one person make an argument to me that I probably agree with. But, like, cars are the modern-day cigarette. they're like this, like, why do we do it this way?
0: Yeah, cars are like the cigarette.
29: Yeah.
0: Got to do away with that.
1: Mm-hmm.
0: Bad for you. What?
1: Yeah.
0: Good luck with all of that.
29: That's a good selling point in Michigan.
0: No kidding. It's wild, man. And then, I don't know, did you hear the Iranian president, not the gay Ayatollah, but the acting president yesterday speaking to the UN?
29: Yeah.
0: It doesn't sound like anybody's ready to make a deal, at least to me.
5: He must know
4: that the resistance of the Iranian people will only increase in the face of sanctions, increased pressure, increased bullying. We will never bow our head or bend at the knee.
1: Okay. All right. So there you go.
0: Well,
1: so
0: sounds like
1: our meetings that Jared Kushner's having aren't working.
29: Well, it sounds like Roads and Bridges Day.
0: Man, oh man. So there you go.
1: I agree with him. They won't.
0: They won't what?
1: Bend their knee.
0: Probably not.
1: No matter how many sanctions or bombs or whatever. I mean,
0: a lot of times it will say whatever to get them through the next phase. Mm-hmm. It's always sort of the stall. And if the prediction's right, wait till the midterms are over and then there's some sort of deal struck. We'll see.
1: Yep.
0: I'm not counting on it. We'll put it that way. Meanwhile, you got another foe here with us, and that's China. Mm-hmm. President Xi. And, of course, isn't it every time Xi comes, somebody's rolling out the red carpet? This is nothing new.
29: Well, yeah. I mean, well, Gavin Newsom cleaned up San Francisco for like 48 hours.
0: Yes. It was amazing when you actually could see that happen. But there are some Democrats that are talking tough now that don't like it. You got the war hero Blumenthal, and you got Chuck Schumer yapping about that.
5: Well, today, as Trump wines and dines President Xi at the White House, he has a choice to make. Once again, bend the knee to the CCP or to stand up to Xi.
6: The president should not be fetting and praising Xi. He should be telling him, knock it off.
0: Knock it off.
29: It
0: works so well for Big O.
29: Yeah. Don't.
1: Don't.
0: Oh, that was Biden. Yeah. Don't. Yeah. Yeah. Highly respected, both of them. Mm-hmm. So, yeah, we'll be keeping an eye on all of that today. And then you said somebody is doing rebellion as self-care?
29: Yes.
0: Who is that?
29: That would be former Rage Against the Machine guitarist Tom Morello.
0: Oh, come on, man.
29: Yeah, he's got a new album coming out tomorrow. And, so he's making the rounds, doing interviews, and it's embarrassing. This was on the Daily Show when he was talking about why he wanted to put this record out and why it's so important.
0: Is it just an album of riffs? Because he's good at riffs, and that's about it.
29: He's really good at riffs, but yeah,
0: but no, we got lyrics and guest singers. Oh, boy.
29: I heard the lead single on it, and it's just a guy talking. And I don't know if it's him or if it's his. He worked with his son on this, so I don't know if it's his son who's talking over it. It's bad. It's really.
0: Okay. Yeah. But this is him talking.
29: This is him talking on The Daily Show about the album.
0: All right.
7: Also, this is a record that it's like it's rebellion as self-care, in these troubled times. And it's also music as resistance in a time. First of all, every act of art now is an act of resistance. You know, every truth spoken. Every truth spoken is a glimmer of light in the gathering darkness, and every riff rocked can serve as a bulwark against the rising tide of authoritarianism. And that's what this record is.
0: Yeah, because it's worked for you so far. You've been raging for what? The better part of 35 years?
29: That's 62.
0: Oh, gosh.
1: The machine is still standing tall.
0: All right. What we've never done? Friday Five? Most overrated guitarist all time. I'm trying to think of one that is more overrated, that is like held in this regard.
1: Than Tom Morello?
0: Yes. Just out of curiosity.
1: I'm out of options here.
0: You need to think of that. And hit Robbins up on Facebook with that.
1: Who's more
0: The five overrated. Stories we're watching today and overrated crap next.
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0: The Markley, Van Camp, and Robin Show. Jamie Markley, David Van Camp, Scott Robbins, thank you for being here. Appreciate it. You know what it's time for. The 5 stories we're watching today.
34: 1, 2, 3, 4, 5.
29: Okay, number 5. Canadian Prime Minister Mark Carney tells the New York Times he's prepared for the possibility of President Trump ordering a military invasion of Canada.
0: Oh, my gosh.
1: What?
0: The fear-mongering.
1: When did this happen? What's going on?
29: Just told the New York Times in a newly published interview, yes. Number 4. Democrat Senate candidate in Alaska, Mary Peltola, is accused of assaulting a staffer also said in a text chain, I hope, quote, she dies of a botched abortion, talking about a woman on the board of a Planned Parenthood chapter, and calling staffers homophobic slurs and the R word. Her campaign said in 2023 she sometimes struggled to deal with her grief at times because she lost her husband and mother within just a few months. So I guess that's the excuse now.
0: That can cause you to just go R word on people?
29: Yeah.
0: I suppose okay. So.
1: And hope they die?
0: Man, that's right. That's dark.
1: Boy, howdy.
29: At least she didn't strangle any kids, I guess. Number three, overnight, a judge temporarily restored the press passes for CNN, MS Now, and Politico. While the case moves forward, the judge said the White House hadn't given the outlets adequate due process. And apparently, some of the reporters had been denied access again today. Just hadn't updated the system, you see.
0: Oh, boy.
29: Yeah.
0: Just poking the bear.
29: Yeah. Number two, Chinese leader Xi Jinping is at the White House today for a whole bunch of meetings. And then number one. Well, it's number one in my book. NBC News wants you to know something. It's huge. This is the actual headline. Keeping your fridge and freezer closed is the best way to keep food fresh for as long as possible.
1: No wonder. I've been opening and just leaving it open.
29: I know. What,
1: so I'm supposed to close it?
29: Am I supposed to plug it in? Because maybe that's the problem.
0: Well, I got to admit, summertime, I get hot. I just stand there with the fridge open just stand there in the glory.
1: For hours.
0: And then I wondered, why is the food spoiled?
1: I don't know.
29: I know, man. It's like I'm going to the grocery store dropping $300 every single day because I just can't keep them fresh. Can't keep those eggs fresh.
1: Now, that's a great tip you can use, though.
29: Absolutely, it is. Yeah. Those are the top five stories that we're watching today, Scott.
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2: You know, I was partially joking when I said we will talk about things that are overrated.
1: Yeah.
2: Actually, that was just a big topic of conversation online. People were saying, what's overrated out there? So all sorts of people were weighing in. Mm. Some said business travel. Because everybody thinks it's amazing. Oh, you get to go to different places. But no one realizes, as they say, the long hours, the crappy meals, and the bland hotels.
1: Spend any time in an airport.
2: Yeah. People get delayed all the time, Scott.
1: I understand that, but it's just, gosh, dang.
2: Yeah, my son got delayed the same airport. That was a couple of weeks ago. Yeah. It happens. Somebody else said, being a chef. Because people always think it's cool and say things like, I wish I could do something like that. But they're like, being a chef's brutal.
29: That is, man. I mean, there's a reason why, like, drug use and alcohol abuse is sky high in that community. Because it is super high pressure. If you're at a nice restaurant.
2: Right.
29: Really high pressure.
2: Somebody else said making movies for a living. Yeah. It's just hurry up and wait.
1: You studied that, David.
2: And they said it's physically brutal.
1: Yeah.
2: Is it?
29: Depends on what you're doing, but
2: that's what I wondered.
29: Yeah.
2: They said, you know, hauling this gear around, all that sort of stuff. Other people said live music. And I kind of get what they're saying because they talk about at some point it just becomes exhausting. The people, the loud volume, I don't mind that. The prices, the parking, the egos. Sometimes I just sit at home with some headphones. It's good enough for me. It all depends on who you're seeing, and was it worth it?
1: Mm-hmm.
2: Once you're like, man, that wasn't worth it. Yeah. All of the hassle and the money and everything else. Yeah. And then this, so many people have said this, as far as being overrated, owning a boat.
29: Oh, yeah.
1: Yeah, I've heard that a lot.
2: Something's always going wrong. You got to haul the boat out, get it fixed. It's expensive.
1: Put it somewhere in the winter.
29: What's that saying? Like, the second greatest day of your life is buying the boat. The first greatest day of your life is selling the boat.
1: The boat.
2: Yes. Yeah. But, man, if you have a friend with a boat, that's cool.
29: Oh, that's awesome.
2: Well, even having a dad with a boat's not bad.
1: Yeah. You don't have to deal with it.
2: Yeah.
1: Just get the pleasure from it.
2: And then other people said driving a sports car because of the suspension. I don't know. The fun outweighs it all.
1: It does. I'm sorry, but I miss it.
2: Just get one, Scott. You deserve it. Come on, man. Okay. Kamala's back out on the road. I don't know if you noticed. There is some hilarity with that. And a round of What's Your Story coming up.
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4: News. I'm Carmen Roberts. Dozens of diplomats walked out at the start of the speech by Israeli Prime Minister Netanyahu at the UN General Assembly meeting today in Manhattan.
8: If there are any other moral cowards who haven't yet left this hall, please do so now. Thank you very much.
4: Netanyahu says years ago he vowed to prevent Iran from developing a nuclear bomb, and destroying his nuclear facilities was hard, but it was the easiest decision he ever made as prime minister. President Trump says he had a great meeting at the White House with China's President Xi after the president greeted him with great fanfare.
18: President Xi and I have forged a friendship, a truly great friendship, actually, built on mutual respect and the vital interests of our people.
4: The two will discuss tariffs, trade, the Iran war, and AI. 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
0: WMBD Radio Local News. I'm Patrick Johnson. A woman will spend more than five decades in prison for the murder of a teen along Peoria's riverfront. Desiah Hunter has been sentenced to 53 years after being convicted in April. Prosecutors say 18-year-old Kennedy Wallenfang was shot next to an SUV on Southwest Water in June of last year. Died as a result of her injuries days later. The first ballots will be cast in November's general election today. It's the first day of early voting in Illinois. And the day mail-in ballots will be sent out to those who have signed up. Peoria County Commission Executive Director Jessalie Joseph encouraging those voting by mail to do it sooner rather than later.
19: If you are using the postal service, postmark rules have changed. Items may no longer be postmarked the day they are dropped in the mail.
0: She says drop boxes are available for those who vote by mail. You could drop them closer to Election Day at the Commission's office, Neighborhood House, and Peoria North Branch Library. Bradley University is seeing a 36% increase in first-year enrollment. Dr. Angie Cooksey tells WMBD's Greg and Dan Show that means more students and families are seeing the value in a Bradley education.
20: When Mrs. Bradley founded Bradley, she wanted a place where students were going to be industrious and useful and live good lives. 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
22: The 25 News First Alert Forecast. We're looking for some overcast skies here today through the evening as we move forward. And it's going to be a bit cool out there here tonight with lows down into those 50s yet again. As we move forward into tomorrow, we'll see some scattered portions of sunshine and more clouds coming back on in. Rain chances stay away until we get to the weekend, but even then, no washouts expected. I'm 25 News First Alert Meteorologist Austin Feig for WMBD Radio.
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0: out and campaign with anybody because she's very concerned about the country.
1: Yes.
0: There's a little problem, though. There are some Democrats that want her nowhere near.
1: Yeah. And it's places like in Kansas. Adam Hamilton, he's the Democrat running for Senate in Kansas. There hasn't been a Democrat from Kansas in the United States Senate in like almost 100 years. But they're thinking he might pull it off because similar to James Tallarico, he's like woke Christian, but but also we've had a couple of clips from him where it's sort of like, yeah, man, all religions are pointing to the same truth.
0: So Christian, not Christian.
1: Right, one of those guys. But he can put in the pastor thing in his title, and then people just say, okay, well, he's a religious guy. On MS Now, though, he was asked about getting help from Kamala Harris, and boy, he was like, no, please don't.
0: Okay.
2: The former Vice President Kamala Harris, she went to Michigan to be with Abdul al-Sayed to campaign on his behalf. Would you welcome her to campaign with you in Kansas?
3: No, I would not. No offense intended for her.
0: No.
3: But she would not be a help to me. We are a different kind of Democrat, and the National Democrats, some of the leaders do not represent where the people in Kansas are. So again, I mean, no offense to Kamala Harris, but I would ask her if she wanted to come, I would say, please do not come to my state. I do not need you here.
2: You said
3: you would actually hurt me.
0: Okay, while I have no respect for this guy as promoting a false religion, at the same time, I'll give him props there for just being honest. Rarely do you hear that.
4: Well,
0: no, she doesn't. No. She's not going to do us any good here.
5: Having spent 3 years as a Kansan, I can understand what he's saying.
0: But at the same time, the juggernaut of popularity, Kamala Harris, you sure that she couldn't help at all? I mean, she's bringing the fire everywhere.
6: Too big to rig. Too big to rig. Too big to rig.
7: All right.
6: We've got to be too big to rig.
0: And the cackle, yes.
1: Well, he just straight up stole that, or she just straight up stole that from Trump.
0: I know. It's just hilarious to me. And what is it? It's okay to not be in love with a candidate? Like lesser of two evils sort of thing? Nonsense?
6: If you're not at the table, bring a folding chair, otherwise you might be on the menu. I'm conflating two people's sentences, you know that. It's okay to not be in love with a candidate. It's okay to vote and ask everybody else to vote because this choice is better than that one.
0: Yeah.
1: Is that her campaigning for Abdul al-Sayed?
5: I don't know.
0: It sounds like she's thinking about running for president again.
5: Sounds like she may have been to happy hour, too.
1: Well, that's a hell of an endorsement. Thanks, Kamala.
5: Slurring, too. Yeah.
0: Well, it does sound like she's an election denier, too. I don't know if you heard that.
6: They are cheating by purging voter rolls. So we say as leaders then to folks, not only must you register to vote, check your voter registration status to make sure you haven't been purged from the rolls.
0: As news comes out, all these illegals have been added since 2020 and 2021. Forget that, because she knows her people are never going to see that story.
1: Right.
0: So you can just pander that nonsense.
5: The illegals have replaced the dead.
0: True.
5: Yeah.
0: Well, and times 10.
5: Yes.
0: Yeah. All right. It's that time. We do it a couple of times a day. Go around the table. It may not be the biggest story out there, but it caught your attention. You want to bring it in. David, today, what's your story?
1: Well, you know, we've talked about this a little bit. The 1619 Project lady, Nicole Hannah-Jones.
0: Yeah.
1: She published an article, which was almost a mea culpa, saying like, oh, yeah, I put my daughter into a public school that was struggling because I thought maybe she could help lift up the rest of the class or whatever. And then suddenly she realizes her daughter is 16, can't do math, and every day is chaos at that school.
0: Brutal.
1: And so she's admitting to this, you know. Mike Solana with Pirate Wires, he puts out a newsletter and then will comment just little quick comments on different stories that are making the rounds.
0: Yeah.
1: He goes, as the internet reels from famous anti-racist lady Nicole Hannah-Jones, her latest gripping psycho essay, in which she admits to providing a worse education.

0: education to her daughter on her quest to benefit a bad school's community with, I'm not kidding, Nikki's mere presence. The question of what would actually improve NYC public schools was raised. Naturally, most libs have demanded more money, as $50,000 a pupil could not possibly be enough to teach a child basic math or how to read.
1: $50,000!
0: While others meandered back to the fertile fields of everything is racist. But what if we simply separated the bad, disruptive kids from the good kids and expelled the violent sort of kids who made Jones's own daughter's life hell? Send them to another school, a scared straight program at the local prison, a farm or something. I truly don't care. Just flip the fix everything easily switch and let's move on already.
1: Yes.
2: Yes.
1: Preach, bro.
2: No kidding. Yeah.
0: The headline he gave it was, what about a bad kid farm?
1: Yeah. And make it so that bad kid never wants to go there again.
0: Yeah.
2: Right.
1: Oh, man. All right, Scotty, what do you got for your story?
2: My story involves New York City, a kitten rescue group. I'm going to say this very slowly. I've been rehearsing this so I don't botch it or get us in trouble. The rescue is called Itty Bitty City Kitties. They say, I'm telling you, I went over this three times.
1: Say it faster.
2: I can't. I will not say it faster. I will not. Because I know where I'm going to go if it happens, because it's just natural. By the way, they are saying this group, MAGA supporters, conservatives, or even people who call themselves apolitical, can and will be rejected from adopting their cats. They posted a graphic that reads, and it's next to a little kitten looking up, no effing MAGA. Now, PETA got wind of this, and they're calling for the policy to end, arguing animal rescue should judge adopters on whether they can safely care for a cat, not on their politics. And this has become the first time ever that I've agreed with anything PETA's ever done.
1: Wow.
2: But I'm on board with him on this one.
0: I like that. No MAGAs ever. Yeah, they're really, really beating those charges of childless cat ladies being miserable.
2: Yeah, and I'm thinking to myself, if I have a choice between pink ear nose ring over here or the guy with the MAGA hat on to adopt a kitten,
1: right?
2: Guy on the MAGA hat wins.
1: Yeah, because all I can see is the cat himself looking at the freak woman and saying,
2: well played.
1: That's all I can see in my head.
2: Okay. Yeah, you got to force that kitty to go with that pink.
1: Sorry.
2: Yeah.
1: For my story, I had heard about this preacher for a while from a few people. His name's Philip Anthony Mitchell. He's in Atlanta. And he's doing a podcast with Josh Howerton, who's a preacher out of Dallas, who has a very popular podcast. This thing was blown up yesterday, all over the place. And it's interesting to hear an interview with Philip, because his preaching style, he's very passionate. Like, as an example,
3: the purpose is to bring God glory in every season of your life, in every sphere of influence that you have, in every state that you find you. I mean, this is you on your deathbed saying, I'm ready to meet my maker. I mean, like, living with a sense of purpose, living like, you know, time is running out, living like, you know, every day matters and counts. Do you live that way?
1: Yeah. It's been said he preaches like every sermon's his last one.
2: Yeah.
1: So on this podcast, what comes up is the threat, the biggest threat that we're facing. And Philip Anthony Mitchell lays that out.
4: It won't happen this time. It won't happen.
1: Well, he starts.
3: People who, for the sake of inclusion, think that we are doing people good by allowing that ideology to infiltrate.
1: He's talking about Islam.
3: And invade our political sphere. Fact. And our social sphere for the sake of let's just be inclusive and be loving. At the expense of, we will keep giving away seats in office. And we will keep giving away seats in various legislatures across the country until the day comes where that ideology has enough political power. Can we just be honest? Until that ideology has enough political power to introduce Sharia law in America, right? And then come out from the camouflage
4: I want to say so, because there are some people who are going to listen to what you just said. Some of you are listening to what you just said, and you're rolling your eyes, and you're acting like that guy. He's overreacting. Yeah. That's overstating the case.
3: Yeah.
4: I just gently want to say, I love you. You are wrong. We literally have 1,400 years of history. And if the same thing happens for 1,400 years, you are very naive to think that it won't happen this time.
1: Yeah. And they pick it up as it rolls on.
3: I just invite the devil in.
1: That's what you're doing.
3: We're talking about an ideology that has conquered the East, has conquered most of North Africa, and has conquered, let's say it's conquering ING, all of Europe, and now it's encroaching on our shores, right? To talk like this, they will say we are closed-minded and we are hateful and we are bigoted. Yeah. At the expense of not contending and not taking a stand, not praying, our children and our grandchildren will suffer.
4: That's it.
3: Right? They will suffer the consequence of our complicit nature right now. If the church in America, in the West, does not wake up and realize the infiltration of what the enemy is doing through politics, through social media, right under our nose.
1: Yeah. I'm thinking as I'm listening to this, a lot of us understand it, know it, studying it, and a lot of people don't want to hear it. And they do. They think it's bigoted, it's this, it's that. But the same people are saying, what happened to Europe? What happened in all these different countries? That's what happened, man. And so I'll just end with this. And I would say check out that podcast. It is that dude's story from where he came from is amazing. But he tells this story in college. They had a pet python, and they would feed it rats. And the rat would be feeling like it was fine because it had run around for a long time, even climb over the python and had this false sense of security until the python decided to strike.
5: Yes.
1: And that's what he talks about as far as what's happening right now.
3: And this is what's happening with this ideology. It's like a python sitting in the corner, right? It's just sitting there while we are running around acting like we have a false sense of security until the day comes when it lunges. And then it wraps its grips around all of our systems, all of our policies, or it wraps its grip around everything and then chokes the life out of Christianity, chokes the life out of Western fundamentals, chokes the life out of everything until it's too late. And now we're in the grips of that python, wishing we would have did something when we had the opportunity. And for as much as people are going to push back against this one moment right here, Josh, I just invite them to come back to this podcast.
4: That's right.
3: 5 years from
4: That's
3: now,
4: right.
3: 10 years from now, if the Lord tarries 20 years from now, and see, did God not raise up true voices to warn America that this is coming to your own detriment for the one who does not have ears to hear and eyes to see?
4: Bro, whenever you say stuff like that, I'm sure you get the same thing I get. I always get the, hey man, that ventures into the political realm or that ventures into the societal realm. Stay out of that stuff. And man, what I always say is the same thing. Hey man, if godly people won't contend, godless people will.
3: They will. Right.
4: Your choice.
3: Your choice.
1: Yeah. It's a great podcast.
5: Oh boy, howdy.
1: Yeah. Tell you what, and just hearing that dude preach, I'll just say for me, I walk away going, dang, I'm falling short. I gotta step some game up.
5: Wow.
1: It's inspiring, man.
5: Very. That's happy chat. That's it for the day.
1: Well, I'm saying it's not light and fluffy.
5: No, it's not.
1: Nimrod to the news, the news update next.

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0: The Markley, Van Camp, and Robin Show. Can you remember every time you toss and turn at night? Most people don't. Sometimes you wake up in the morning and you're like, I think I slept good, but man, my body's aching. I don't feel like I slept very good. You know who can help with that? That'd be Ghost Bed.
1: Oh, yeah, man. I love my Ghost Bed. You know, we had to travel a couple weeks ago, and it's shocking how I get into that hotel bed now, and it's like, oh, this sucks. I can't wait to get home to my bed.
0: I can testify. I had breakfast with you that morning. 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
1: The long national nightmare is over, fellas.
0: Yay.
1: MS Now and CNN have regained White House access.
2: Oh, good.
0: Okay, thank goodness.
2: Oh, good. The real news that America needs to hear will now be broadcast.
1: Yes.
0: And with that, we go to Nimrod. Yes.
3: When the going gets tough.
4: Damn it, this is too hard.
3: The dumb get dumber.
5: All right, Dean.
3: It's Nimrod's in the News on the Markley, Van Camp, and Robbins Show.
4: I love the poorly educated.
0: All right. Nimrod's in the News. New details emerging from a story that happened a little while back. 43-year-old woman in Virginia. Her name is Erin Hoops. She crashed her red Mini Cooper into a police cruiser. She kept going. Cop turned on his lights, chased her down, pulled her over. Strong odor of alcohol coming from the car. So he hauled her off to jail. When they got to the jail, Erin said she needed to use the bathroom. So they allowed it, as long as the door was cracked open. They didn't want her drinking from the sink before a breathalyzer test, okay? So Erin allegedly used the restroom, and while standing up, she placed her hands inside the toilet. Scooped up a mixture of what was in there and consumed it.
2: Oh!
0: Thinking that maybe that'll help with the breathalyzer. It did not work. That BAC was 0.26, more than three times the legal limit. Charged with DUI and hit and run. An awful breath. And that's Nimrod's in the News.
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10: Day-long protests. I'm Lisa Brady, Fox News. Both outside the UN and inside, where dozens of diplomats walked out as Israeli Prime Minister Benjamin Netanyahu was speaking, calling allegations of genocide in Gaza the biggest lie of the century, defending Israel's response to Hamas attacks and attacks on Iran.
11: We will continue to defend our state. We will continue to win because we have no other choice.
10: Netanyahu also had a message for the Iranian people.
11: It's only a matter of time that in Iran, something incredible will happen. The power of the people will overcome the people in power.
10: He also used the speech to accuse the New York City mayor of anti-Semitism. Mayor Zoran Mamdani just reacting by accusing the prime minister of baseless lies meant to, quote, sanitize his genocide of Palestinians. A warm welcome for China's president at the White House.
12: Military bands performed and troops were reviewed as part of an elaborate display put on by President Trump to welcome China's president, Xi Jinping.
13: The decisions we make in these areas today can promote peace and prosperity for decades and decades to come.
12: President Trump says he and Xi have forged a truly great friendship since 2016. Ahead of this visit, the two countries agreed to extend for another 2 months a trade truce to prevent escalating tariffs. Several business and tech industry leaders are invited to a lavish state dinner tonight.
10: Fox's Jared Halpern at the White House. China's support for Iran, one of the sore points for some in Congress. The latest war powers resolution aiming to end military action in Iran failing to advance in the U.S. Senate. Four Republicans joining most Democrats voting for the resolution. A mixed finish on Wall Street. The Dow down 161. 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
15: WMBD Radio Local News. I'm Patrick Johnson. Police investigating a shooting that left a woman wounded. Cops say the woman was shot on Wednesday in the 2900 block of Northeast Adams Street, taken to the hospital. Injuries considered non-life-threatening. A 13-year-old girl is charged in a Peoria shooting that wounded a 14-year-old girl last week. Police arrested the suspect Tuesday. That teen faces aggravated firearms and battery charges. Early voting beginning today in Illinois. It's the first day ballots can be cast in November's general election, as well as mail-in ballots being sent out to those who requested them. Tazewell County Clerk John Ackerman says about 15,000 mail-in ballots will be sent out this election season.
16: We're still a county that the majority votes on election day, but those numbers are beginning closer and closer each and every year.
15: The Peoria City Council has given its blessing to a new tourism improvement district. The district will collect 1.5% tax on hotel stays starting on November 1st, with the money collected to be used to support marketing, advertising, and development programs. Second District Councilman Alex Carmona was the only no vote at Tuesday night's meeting.
17: I just don't think it looks that good for our city, even though I know that it will help to have a special little fund that the hotel industry can use here. What's next? The restaurateurs in town going to band together and ask for the same thing?
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20: The 25 News First Alert Forecast. We're looking for some overcast skies here today through the evening as we move forward. And it's going to be a bit cool out there here tonight, with lows down into those 50s yet again. As we move forward into tomorrow, we'll see some scattered portions of sunshine, then more clouds coming back on in. Rain chances stay away until we get to the weekend, but even then, no washouts expected. I'm 25 News First Alert Meteorologist Austin Feig for WMBD Radio.
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1: Delay on I-74 heading westbound is due to the left lane closure that starts around Main Street and continues on to the Murray Baker Bridge and the Peoria side. Now, eastbound, the left lane is blocked at University, but no delay. And again, westbound traffic is tightening up, coming down the hill and approaching Main Street. The lane closures are only scheduled until 3 this afternoon. 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

0: Welcome, my babies. 1470 100.3 WMBD. This is the Phil Luciano Show. Thanks for joining us today and every day. Right now, Archbishop Fulton Sheen is being beatified in St. Louis. And, of course, Fulton Sheen, born in El Paso, and he had his first parish here in Peoria. It's his last step before sainthood. And though he died almost 50 years ago, Father Richard Brickler, he lives in Rochester, remembers Sheen clearly. Now, I wrote a lot about Bishop Sheen back when the diocese here was fighting with the archdiocese in New York, and I'm not Catholic, but man, I certainly am pro-Peoria, especially when it comes to New York City. But through all the countless number of words I wrote about this whole situation, I realized today I never talked to anyone who personally knew Sheen, or at least had any great huge memories. I mean, I talked to one lady who knew him as a child. But this guy, I got this out of the one of the stations in Rochester, Father Brickler. He knew Sheen when Sheen served as a bishop in Rochester in the late 1960s. And so there, in addition to serving as a parish priest, Father Brickler would often drive Sheen to appointments. And Brickler remembers Sheen as approachable and friendly.
1: He was a lot like he was on TV. He would talk to you, you know, and he'd look right at you. And people used to use that expression, those piercing eyes, you know.
0: I think that's the impression most of America got of Fulton Sheen. And as America's first televangelist, he's one of the most famous people in the country. More than 30 million Americans watched his weekly TV show, A Life Worth Living. The show and Sheen's sermons still can be found on YouTube, as Father Brickler well knows.
1: I've had occasion in recent years, not lately, to watch some of his old talks, and it seemed that they were just as relevant today. He was way ahead of his time, I think, in his thinking.
0: So I think the mass and ceremony, that's going to go on till about 4 or 4:30, and just after 4:30, we'll have an update live from St. Louis on all the goings on there. Meantime, across the country, you know that sluggish housing market, and that's because people can't afford to buy houses. That's going to keep going for a while, it seems. This was not good news. Mortgage rates jumped to 7% this week, 7% for the first time since January of 2025. And that's squeezing housing affordability when many Americans are grappling with higher energy costs and economic uncertainty, all that because of the war with Iran. And that's up from 6.3% a year ago. That's according to Freddie Mac. And mortgage rates did fall below 6% in late February of this year, so a glimmer of hope there. Oh, man, maybe things are on the upswing. But right after the United States and Israel launched their attack on Iran on February 28, the interest rates began rising again. The following is from a finance professor at Columbia University's Graduate School of Business. He said, a move from 6 to 7 is a big change, and it will further dampen an already weak housing market. And the problem is, of course, why does Iran have anything to do with the war in Iran have anything to do with the housing market? Well, the jitters over the economy, they have materialized with the bond market, and that underpins mortgage rates. And so that's the problem there. I got to tell you, I've never thought about the following here, but you know what might be my most prized possession? Okay, I'm supposed to say my wife here, right? Okay, it's my wife. You know what my second most prized possession is? My mortgage rate. Because by sheer dumb luck, as I've said this before, I'm a business school dropout, but I did a refi right after COVID, and I don't know what it is. It's somewhere around 3. It might be just under 3. And I was reading this story. It says that mortgage rates dipped as low as 2.65 in January of 2021. And I got to tell you, that's a big – I'm glad that happened. Again, dumb luck on my part, but right now up to 7. And one of these experts in the story I was reading about these interest rates, I said, at what point do consumers just accept that rates are not going back to 3%? I think everyone's just kind of, maybe someday I'll win the lottery too. Maybe someday I'll flap my arms and fly to the moon. There's always hope. All right. A lot of talk about those flock cameras, right? So much interest when police in this community or that want to bring them in or keep them, that sort of thing. Let me tell you this story. This is flock cameras in action. In October 2025, a horrific hit-and-run crash on Interstate 4 in Volusia County, Florida, left three people dead. So investigators used a flock camera, and it showed this car, a Dodge Durango, is driving on the road 2 to 3 miles away from the crash around the time it happened, okay? And they focused on this car. They treated that camera ping as definitive proof of guilt. Like, hey, we knew there was a Durango. This Durango was there. We have all this flock coverage. And they blew off the idea, the notion, the observation from eyewitness description saying the actual suspect car was a maroon Durango, okay? This one was black. So anyway, they thought that we got our woman. And this was a woman by the name of Isaacs, and she was brought in because, hey, you know, your car, obviously, the flock camera pinged her. It's right there. This sounds like almost no evidence, right? But again, this is the age of cameras. She was right there. That's what the cameras say. And this April, Isaacs was arrested, hit with 8 felony counts, including 3 counts of vehicular homicide. She spent 13 days in jail, 13 terrifying days in jail. Her charges were so severe, she was put in solitary, okay? And she says the cell was disgusting, with human feces smeared on the wall. She was denied bond. She's looking at life in prison, and she's watching her own mugshot broadcast on the jail TV while being harassed by other inmates. My gosh, you might say, well, good for her. She was involved in this terrible crash, right? Wrong. She wasn't guilty in the least. Finally, police and prosecutors looked over the case and said, let's do a little math here. It seems to be that Isaacs had already passed the area before the crash happened. So this May, after spending all that time in jail, she was released. All charges dropped. They actually found the real suspect and was brought in and has been charged. Yesterday, Isaacs, who's now 23, brought national attention to her story. She testified before a U.S. Senate Judiciary Subcommittee. She's filed a federal lawsuit against all the law enforcement officials involved. She's pushing Congress to pass Lindsay's Law. It would mandate strict human verification requirements before police can execute arrests based on automatic license plate readers. In other words, you can use these flock cameras and whatnot, but you've got to have corroborating evidence because there's such a rush nowadays. Hey, it's on camera. That person's got to be guilty. Meantime, speaking of these cameras, this happened yesterday. 5 Indianapolis Metropolitan Police officers charged with misusing the agency's license plate reader technology. And this sounds like that Creve Coeur case here locally. And so these 5 officers, some have been with the department for upwards of 18 years. In one case, this 18-year veteran, he used the flock cameras, he used 300 of them, to track down multiple women, including his ex-wife, then interacted with them based on the rumors. He wanted to meet up with them. So he met one woman at a workout class in 2023, and she later told police he had a, as she put it, weird obsession with her based on comments he made after the workout class. And how'd he find her? Searched her plate in the system. In another case, he did searches of a woman he met while she was at her place of employment. After the interaction, he began texting her, and he introduced himself at a function a few months later, and she told him it was creepy how he got her number, and she said, this is really weird, and he responded and said, hey, it's hard to find your number because, you know, I spilled my yogurt on my pants, and you know what that looks like. This guy is really creepy. It's weird enough that he's a cop and says things like this, and he... On and on. He and these other officers would chase down women they found attractive. They wanted to meet him. So how'd they do that? Well, they used flock cameras. And when these 5 officers were charged, and they're facing felony and misdemeanor charges, that the prosecutor involved said, this is a gross misuse of that responsibility. The conduct undermines the trust in our community. Yeah, right. And that's why you say flock cameras and people say, oh, I don't know about that. I mean, I know they're here to stay, but this is the type of stuff that's just making people really freaked out. And you know what happened in Creve Coeur? The chief and the deputy chief there resigned, and they are accused of using flock cameras to keep tabs, one on his ex-wife, the other on another woman. So he gets scary technology. Ken Zersky, how are those roadways?
2: Yeah, it looks like they're picking up the lane closures. That's been up on I-74. It's been in both directions, a left lane block. Now, it's been causing the westbound backup from Main Street even before that, coming down the hill, and now it's just approaching the Murray Baker Bridge. So definitely lane closure is being reopened there. And eastbound was down to one lane from University all the way to the Murray Baker Bridge. And we were never seeing much of a backup there. Two lanes remained open. So there was a traffic flow that wasn't a problem. But even that's getting picked up. So that's on time. That was scheduled to get picked up at 3. There are some big roadwork delays, though. That includes Route 24. And that's between Upper Spring Bay Road and Spring Beach Road. Make that Route 26. That's the work between Route 116 and Spring Bay. And the work on Route 98. What a mess there. Flaggers are slowing and stopping traffic. And that westbound delay even about a quarter of a mile before Parkway Drive. Keep everyone connected online with fast, reliable performance from i3 Broadband's 100% fiber to the home network. 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I'm Ken Zersky, UfferingAutoGroup.com, Traffic 1.
0: Thank you, Ken. When we get back, I don't know if you've heard about this one. Idaho authorities have solved a cold case there that could shed light on the 1982 Chicago Tylenol murders. After 44 years, can they finally crack that case? We'll take a look and a look back next.
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0: Welcome back. Thanks for being here on the Phil Luciano Show. This is interesting news from out west. Idaho authorities say a 1982 suicide victim could be behind the unsolved 1982 Chicago Tylenol murders. This is kind of a, you start reading this like, okay, how is this connecting the dots? Follow me here. The link was announced this week as Idaho investigators publicly revealed the identity of a man known for 44 years there, known only as the Unknown Wanderer. According to the Ada County Sheriff's Office, that man, Dr. Matthew Francis Betkowski, has circumstantial ties to Chicago in 1982 at the time of the infamous Tylenol killings.
16: This is a CBS News update. Bob Schieffer reporting. Seven persons are now dead in the Chicago area as a result of cyanide that's been put in some Tylenol capsules. A massive investigation is underway to determine how the poison got into the pain reliever.
0: And at the time, if you recall this, and I know this was a nationwide case, I know even Peoria was freaked out about this, and Chicago absolutely terrified.
17: The hunt for the cyanide killer involves dozens of lab technicians plus more than 200 federal, state, and local investigators. Also, Chicago health inspectors went store to store, enforcing an emergency order that all Tylenol products be kept off retail shelves. Firehouses, along with police stations, were collection points for Chicago residents who've been asked to turn in their Tylenol. That followed Mayor Jane Byrne's midnight live television plea to all Chicagoans.
18: Don't use Tylenol of any kind.
0: Remember that? Maybe your parents or you or whoever taking all your Tylenol, dumping it out at the local police station or fire department, things like that. Well, that was in late September, early October, 1982. And in December of that year, a man died by suicide using cyanide incense inside a Boise church, and he was buried anonymously. He was known publicly just as the Unknown Wanderer. Now, in 2019, the Ada County Sheriff's Office reopened the cold case using DNA testing. The evidence eventually led police to Bukowski, a former property owner and drugstore worker from Florida. And investigators found homemade cyanide in his desk and learned that he had a volatile history, a background in chemistry, and a known fascination with committing, as he told people, the perfect crime. So he died by cyanide suicide just 3 months after the Chicago Tylenol killings, and those capsules were laced by potassium cyanide. And law enforcement and forensic experts believe Bukowski is a viable suspect in the Chicago poisoning due to his volatility, chemical background, and knowledge of cyanide. And authorities at the same time emphasize there's no definitive physical evidence tying him to the Chicago tampering. And they also point out the exact compound of cyanide found with his body. Well, that differed from the potassium cyanide used in the Tylenol bottles. But they say, hey, he really knew his chemistry. He knew this stuff. And this whole thing about the perfect crime, well, you put all that together, and they're saying, hey, Chicago, take a look at this guy. And I think we're going to find out more about him as time rolls on. This just happened this week, all the public information angle of this. So, and, you know, the Chicago Tylenol murders in 1982, those that fundamentally transformed consumer product packaging standards and safety protocols. The events led to the nationwide introduction of tamper-evident packaging across over-the-county medication industry. So it's kind of almost hard to believe that there is that time that you just could go buy Tylenol or any other drug, and it was just, you know, in a bottle. and anyone could mess with it. But almost no one did. It was a time, I'm not going to say it was a perfect time, but back then, that's what really freaked people out. It's like, A, this doesn't happen. B, is there anything bad in any of our other Jillion over-the-counter drugs that aren't tamper-proof? That kind of thing. So, yeah. And I'm going to guess whoever did this crime, I mean, there hasn't been a repeat, but then they might not be around. But if they are, you know, justice waits forever. Meantime, switching gears here real quick. Man, sometimes I love the NFL, but sometimes they do things that make me think, how much longer can I put up their stupidity? So, last week, you might know this guy, San Francisco 49ers fullback, Kyle Juszczyk. He's been on the team a long time, fullback. He scored a touchdown, and he celebrated, okay? And he got fined today $15,000. And the NFL said that he was imitating the chugging of a beer. And they said, players are expected to conduct themselves in a manner that reflects positively on the game and is consistent with NFL standards of sportsmanship. As if beer is not a huge part of the NFL and its advertising. But the thing is, he's appealed this. His nickname is Juice. That's just his nickname, Juice. Kind of a weird one because, you know, O.J. Simpson, not a good guy, and he was Juice. But I digress. He's known as Juice. When he scores touchdowns, he celebrates by drinking his juice. It's like he's got a juice box in his hands. He's done this for years. And now, 15 grand. I hope he prevails because that's absolutely nuts when we get back. Nothing to stream on the tube. Our Thursday segment, Hollywood Hidden Gems. Why, it tells you about a flick that flew under the radar. It could be something old, could be something new, could be stars, could be nobodies. Whatever it is, though, it will be worth watching. And it will be coming up next.
15: 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Fox News, I'm John Saucier. Israeli Prime Minister Benjamin Netanyahu, addressing the UN General Assembly today, vowed to continue standing against Iran.
19: We will continue to defend our state. We will continue to win because we have no other choice.
15: The sound courtesy of UN TV. Several UN delegations left the room before the Prime Minister began speaking. Chinese President Xi Jinping arriving at the White House today, part of a state visit. President Trump praising his relationship with the Chinese leader.
20: From the time of my first election in 2016, President Xi and I have forged a friendship, a truly great friendship, actually, built on mutual respect and the vital interests of our people.
15: These talks expected to focus on the war with Iran, artificial intelligence, trade, critical minerals, and tensions over Taiwan. President Trump will hold a state dinner in honor of the Chinese president after these talks. 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
21: 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A teen is charged in a Peoria shooting last week that left another teen wounded. A 14-year-old girl was shot on September 16th at the 900 block of Southwest Madison Park Terrace. She was sent to the hospital with non-life-threatening injuries. Detectives identified a 13-year-old girl as a suspect. She was arrested on Tuesday and charged with aggravated discharge of a firearm and aggravated battery. A woman is sentenced to 53 years in prison for murdering a teen last year along the riverfront. Desiah Hunter received the prison term after she was convicted in April. 18-year-old Kendalee Wallenfang was shot next to an SUV in June 2025 in the 100 block of Southwest Wader Street. She died at a hospital days later. A woman wounded in a Peoria shooting. Police say the victim was shot yesterday in the 2900 block of Northeast Adams Street. She was hospitalized with non-life-threatening injuries. A man was brought in for questioning. The investigation is said to be ongoing. Bradley University seeing a surge in students who are new to campus this fall. The university wrapped up its annual student census, welcoming 1,160 new students and included 876 freshmen.
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1: The 25 News First Alert Forecast. We're looking for some overcast skies here today through the evening as we move forward. And it's going to be a bit cool out there here tonight with lows down into those 50s yet again. As we move forward into tomorrow, we'll see some scattered portions of sunshine and more clouds coming back on in. Rain chances stay away until we get to the weekend, but even then, no washouts expected. I'm 25 News First Alert Meteorologist Austin Feig for WMBD Radio.
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3: And just like that, everything's back to normal on I-74. That's been down to one lane both directions since this morning, just after the morning rush hour. And it was scheduled till 3, and they did get that picked up a little after 3. It was really slowing down that westbound traffic on the East Peoria side, so that delay is gone. And intermittent lane closures are scheduled back again tomorrow. Same location, University Street in Peoria, 2 Washington Street in East Peoria. Big delays on Route 98. Be prepared to stop if you do use Route 98 between Coal Hollow Road and Route 29. They're slowing and stopping traffic closer to Parkway Drive. 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
5: A choppy trading session with the major averages finishing mixed on rising oil prices amid Middle East uncertainty and elevated bond yields, with the 10-year Treasury yield moving past 5%. Fed officials have come out this week saying that more

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8: 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This is the Phil Luciano Show. We appreciate you stopping by. And headlines we are following today, why Archbishop Fulton Sheen is being beatified right now in St. Louis. And Sheen, of course, born in El Paso and had his first parish assignment here in Peoria. That's the final step before sainthood. And we will, it's like 50,000 people there. Huge crowd, huge crowd. Big day for Catholics in Peoria, St. Louis, worldwide, as a matter of fact. We will have a live update from that scene in about an hour. Meantime, in economic news, which, like most economic news, I gotta say like that because it's not good news. Mortgage rates hit 7% this week, first time since January 2025, and it's up from 6.3% a year ago. It had fallen below 6% in late February. People are like, oh yeah, it's going down. It's gonna get back to under 3, like it was 5, 6 years. Nope. It's at 7. So that sluggish housing market, that inability for so many people to not buy homes, that seems to be the case going forward. Not sure how long. Hope it breaks. But tough sledding out there. Switch gears here to much more upbeat territory. It's Thursday. You know how it is. You got your streamers. You pay for one or two of them. You probably got 7 or 8 of them. What are you doing? You're ripping people off. Whatever. There's nothing on there anyway. That's the problem, right? Scroll, scroll, scroll. I've seen all this. Looks like junk. Well, that's where we come in with Hollywood Hidden Gems, a flick out there that's worth your watching. You may never have heard of it. You may not even have heard of the stars, but we guarantee this one's worth a look-see. With us right now, as always, our host of Hollywood Hidden Gems, producer extraordinaire Rick Cannon. Rick! Welcome.
9: Hey, Phil, how's it going?
8: Oh, man, as always, I'm excited to hear about a movie that I can count on you to provide.
9: Right on. We're going way back this time to 1995.
8: 31 years. I did the math there quickly. 31 years. What do we got in 1995 that's worth watching?
9: Nick of Time.
8: Okay, I vaguely recall this. It's some sort of like fantasy.

0: thriller. Am I right? Am I in the ballpark?
1: Not even close.
0: Oh, okay. Okay. By fantasy, I meant like it's something about time.
1: It is.
0: Like that kind of fantasy, like sci-fi fantasy, not like elves and fairies and stuff. I meant that kind of fantasy.
1: Well, they classify this one as an action thriller.
0: Okay, I'm not even close. You're right. Touche. Anyway, so what do we got going in this action thriller?
1: Well, they came up with the movie, the title for the movie, Nick of Time, because it's like an action that's done just before the last moment when something can be changed or before something bad happens.
0: All right.
1: So, Nick of Time.
0: Righto.
1: This has got some well-known characters in this one. So, have you ever heard of Johnny Depp?
0: I think I've seen him in some pirate movies.
1: What about Christopher Walken?
0: Oh, well, seen him in many, many movies. Funny, crazy, homicidal, everything. Yes.
1: Right on. These are the two main characters
0: okay.
1: of this movie.
0: Well, already I'm interested.
1: So, Johnny Depp is playing a character by the name of Gene Watson. And he arrives at an L.A. train station with his young daughter. And her name is Lynn, and she's played by Courtney Chase. And as they enter into the train station, a mysterious couple approaches them. Mr. Smith, who is Christopher Walken, and Ms. Jones, who's played by Roma Mafia.
0: I'm going to guess these are aliases, but I don't want to let the cat out of the bag.
1: Right.
0: Smith and Jones.
1: Yeah, Smith. That pretty much is a dead giveaway.
2: Lynn, honey. Don't run off now, sweet pea. Stay close to daddy.
3: Perfect.
4: I see some identification, sir.
2: Excuse me?
5: ID. Let me see some.
4: Come with us, sir.
2: I'd like to know what's going on first.
4: Let's cause a ruckus, sir. Not with a little girl involved.
2: Ma'am, I'll take my daughter.
1: So they're confronted by Mr. Smith, and he's asked for ID.
0: And you're wondering, what's this guy's deal?
1: I know. And the woman picks up his daughter and starts to walk away.
0: Oh, that's not good.
1: You think that they're like undercover agents and, you know, like at an airport, how they have undercover agents and they take you into a room and then interrogate you and whatnot.
0: But maybe, but they're not saying anything.
1: They're not saying a word. They end up taking them out into the parking lot and into a van.
0: Okay, this is some sort of kidnapping that just seems official or something.
1: Right.
4: Mr. Watson, pay attention. And your daughter won't be hurt.
2: All right, honey, come to daddy.
4: Mr. Watson, you're not paying attention. Your daughter's life depends on you. Do you understand? You understand that?
5: Yes.
4: Good.
0: Man. You know, it sounds, on one hand, it's intense. I mean, I flinched when I heard the first impact sound. On the other, I can watch Christopher Walken movies. You watch him. But when you hear the voice like that,
1: I know.
0: And you're like, just like, it's the goes into that cartoon area of Christopher Walken impersonators. Yeah, but anyway.
1: And it brings you in, too.
0: Yeah,
1: his voice, I mean, you don't even have to watch it. And you just hear his voice, and you just get the chills.
0: Yeah.
1: So they, like I said, they put him in a van, and they put headphones on the little girl and put her in the back seat. And they have him in the front seat, and they're going to tell him what they want done.
4: This is for you. In it, there's a picture of a woman and an itinerary. You will take this, and you will kill a woman whose picture's in there.
0: Ooh, well, that's interesting.
1: What's a way to get somebody to do something for you? Take somebody you love and threaten their life.
0: Yeah, holy smokes.
1: So they're going to hold her daughter hostage while he has to go out and do something for them.
4: She is presently at the Bonaventure Hotel. It's not far from here. When you leave this van, you get yourself a taxi over there, and you will take it to the Bonaventure Hotel. Then, you will take this, and you will kill a woman whose picture's in there. Not just shoot her, mind you, kill her. I recommend you empty the gun into her, close up. You got all that?
2: You're out of your mind.
4: What's your point?
2: I will do no such thing.
4: Yes, you will, Mr. Watson.
1: See, he refuses to do it.
0: I love that where he says, you're out of your mind. What's your point?
1: Yeah, exactly.
0: Doesn't matter.
1: Yeah.
0: Doesn't matter.
1: No, you're going to do what I say, when I say, and how I say, no matter what you want.
0: Okay.
1: Especially since I have your daughter.
0: Gotcha.
1: And so what he wants him to do is go to this hotel, kill the governor.
0: The governor. Oh, so we don't know that till we see this picture. Then we find out that's the governor. Just this woman happens to be the governor of whatever state they're in.
1: Exactly.
0: Wow.
1: So throughout the remainder of the movie, that's what he has to do. He has to go to the hotel, kill this governor. Otherwise, they're going to kill his daughter. He has 75 minutes to do so. If he doesn't get it done, they're going to kill his daughter.
0: And then we just wonder how this is going to unfold.
1: Exactly. That's what you're watching through the whole movie. So he's going through the hotel trying to find people to help him. So he gets people at the hotel to help him.
0: Gotcha.
1: But he's finding out that, like, the governor's security, the governor's husband, they're all in on this, and they want him to kill.
0: Oh, my gosh.
1: So he's trying to find the people that are not involved so that he can get their help so that he doesn't have to actually do this. And the one thing I love about this movie, it's all done in real time.
0: I was going to say, that sounds, you know, 75 minutes, that sounds about how much would be left in the movie.
1: Exactly.
0: Oh, man. So I got that part right. The part I don't know what movie I am thinking of. This is going to be my side mystery to figure out is, there's some movie that has time in it, and it's got some sort of mystery to it, and it involves time travel. I get it. There's no time travel there. That's what I'm trying to figure out what on earth I was talking about.
1: And I when I asked you about that yesterday, I started investigating myself and trying to figure out another movie that, I don't know.
0: Oh, man.
1: I'm lost.
0: Me and my brain. Where can we see this, Rick?
1: Well, we can see this on Netflix, on Tubi.
0: Say it. Yes. Yes.
1: And Fandango. And as of for Rotten Tomatoes, it did really poor. It did 30%.
0: What?
1: Yeah. And I'm telling you, this is an excellent movie.
0: I'm going to say, just to hear Christopher Walken being menacing right there.
1: Yeah.
0: Right there. I like it. So, anyway, Nick of Time.
1: Nick of Time.
0: All righty. Right in the nick of time for traffic. Ken Zersky, what's shaking out there?
3: Yeah, everything back to normal on I-74 after the daytime lane closure went up just after the morning rush hour. Now, tomorrow there are intermittent lane closures scheduled I-74, so we'll just have to see. Today's lane closure did tie up that westbound traffic on 74 approaching the Murray Baker Bridge on the East Peoria side. So the lane closure's done and the delay is gone. There are delays with road work on Route 26. That's between Upper Spring Bay Road and Spring Beach Road, and Route 98, where the westbound backups, even about a quarter of a mile before Parkway Drive, seeing some tight traffic on Route 6 southbound from War Memorial Drive down to about Charter Oak. It doesn't matter what day or time, 24/7. 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
0: Thank you, Ken. Now, speaking of movies, the trailer just came out for the upcoming Norm MacDonald documentary. Just like Norm, it has a different style than most. Oh, yeah, completely different. See what you think about it next.
6: 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On this Friday, we get you set for the weekend, of course, the Fine Art Fair. 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
0: Welcome back. Thanks for joining us today here on the Phil Luciano Show. And we were just talking about movies, Hollywood hidden gems. And in that vein, in that neighborhood, glad to report that the trailer is out for Norm, The Tale of Norm McDonald. And this is a highly anticipated biographical documentary about the late Saturday Night Live and stand-up comedy legend. Now, he's a different guy. I mean, remember when he would host Weekend Update on SNL? Always very, very dark. I mean, some of those jokes, especially the OJ jokes, it was like, ooh, that's nasty. Ooh, that's good. That type of thing. And a lot of his jokes, they would go unexpectedly, you know, in this way or that, sideways. Sometimes they seem to go nowhere. I didn't know, is that the point? Or do we not get what Norm's doing fully? But at any rate, this is being made by Judge Apatow. And the thing that's interesting about it, besides the fact that Norm was a really interesting guy, is that this is not going to be like a string of talking head interviews with a voiceover. This film is built to let Norm Macdonald tell his own story. So it's constructed entirely from archival footage, rare personal photographs, unseen home videos. So it's kind of Norm telling an autobiography, which sounds like a really interesting way to do it. It's going to cover his whole life, his career trajectory. It's going to talk about him getting canned from Saturday Night Live, a lot of stuff. And here, you just forget how funny he is. Just the way he would present his material, just the way he would talk, it makes you start wanting and ready to laugh.
2: It's funny with Saturday Night Live, isn't it? That people either go on to huge fame or they fizzle into oblivion.
4: And then there's you.
5: Now, why would they fire you?
11: This guy, Don Olmeyer, he goes, I'm firing you there from the show. And then I said, oh, that's not good. And then I said, why is that now? And he goes, oh, you're not funny.
5: Yeah.
11: And then I said, holy Lord, that's even worse news, you know?
2: I don't like to act.
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25: We regard you as the best of the best, the guy who has it in every fiber of his being.
0: Yeah, the comic's comic, they call him, but not the actor's actor, not at all. So anyway, it's going to have the input, the images, the footage, Adam Sandler, David Letterman, you heard him there, Jim Carrey, Sarah Silverman, David Spade, and others. It will premiere on Netflix on October 16th. Speaking of entertainment, oh, here's some not good news. Disney Plus and Hulu raising prices again. 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So there you go. There you go. You know what didn't go up in price? You know what's always free? Radio. You can say, well, you get what you pay for. Yeah, it's a bargain. It is a bargain. Ah, 1470, 100.3 did not go up in price. By the way, if you're scoring at home, Rick was just talking about this week's Hollywood hidden gem, Nick of Time. I was wondering, what on earth was I thinking about a movie that was like that, sounded like it? Somewhere in Time, 1980. It was Christopher Reeve. He's a playwright, and he sees something like a photo of an actress from 80 years ago, and he falls in love, and he somehow goes back in time, self-hypnosis, blibbity-blobbity, something, and he has this romance back in time. And, well, there you go. But it's got like an 87% approval on Rotten Tomatoes. I barely remember this. I'm thinking because it was 1980, I would have been 16. I was probably in a movie theater with some 16-year-old girl trying to make my move where I yawn and put my arm around her. And probably at that time, my arm had fallen asleep. It wasn't moving anywhere. But anyway, yeah, Somewhere in Time. There's my Hollywood hidden gem. I don't even remember it. It's all I know. When we get back, we get you caught up on all the big headlines. Plus, as so often is the case nowadays, we got another pop music obit. Ah, you might not know the name, but you probably remember the band, and you certainly probably still hum along with the hits. We'll play them next here on The Phil Luciano Show, and you can hear us on AM radio at 1470 and FM radio at 100.3 and live everywhere on the WMBD radio app.
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27: They have no choice. Lisa Brady, Fox News. That from the Israeli Prime Minister defending the response to attacks from Hamas and other Iran proxies and vowing to keep defending Israel while making a prediction about the Iranian regime.
28: Their murderous regime will be toppled by its lies, by its corruption, by its cruelty. This evil regime will fall. And we will all celebrate that day.
27: Dozens of diplomats walking out at the start of his speech, where Benjamin Netanyahu also called allegations of genocide in Gaza the biggest lie of the century. The Palestinian president Mahmoud Abbas accusing Israeli forces of killing, starvation, and attempted displacement.
29: As well as a genocidal war.
1: that has created an unprecedented humanitarian catastrophe.
27: His message on video denied a visa to appear in person. The AI race, part of the focus at a White House summit between President Trump and China's President Xi, who says both countries have a responsibility to manage AI for good.
3: And ensure that the development of AI is always under human control and serves the well-being of the people.
27: President Xi acknowledging competition, but saying there are more reasons to cooperate.
4: The decisions we make in these areas today can promote peace and prosperity for decades and decades to come.
27: Some in Congress, including Republicans, argue a red carpet welcome is too much, given a wide variety of concerns about China's activities. Headwinds in a Senate hearing for FDA Commissioner nominee Dr. Heidi Overton.
6: You are behind the president in the Oval Office when he signed an executive order to break up the vaccine schedule into more doses, completely ignoring the reality of families today struggling to make life affordable.
27: Republican Senator Bill Cassidy chairs the panel. Overton offered support for the safety of long-established vaccines during the hearing. 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
8: WMBD Radio Local News, I'm Patrick Johnson. A woman will spend more than five decades in prison for the murder of a teen along Peoria's riverfront. Desiah Hunter has been sentenced to 53 years after being convicted in April. Prosecutors say 18-year-old Kennedy Wallenfang was shot next to an SUV on Southwest Water in June of last year. Died as a result of her injuries days later. The first ballots will be cast in November's general election today. It's the first day of early voting in Illinois. And the day mail-in ballots will be sent out to those who have signed up. Peoria County Commission Executive Director Jessalie Joseph encouraging those voting by mail to do it sooner rather than later.
9: If you are using the postal service, postmark rules have changed. Items may no longer be postmarked the day they are dropped in the mail.
8: She says drop boxes are available for those who vote by mail. You could drop them closer to Election Day at the commission's office, neighborhood house, and Peoria North Branch Library. Bradley University is seeing a 36% increase in first-year enrollment. 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
13: The 25 News First Alert Forecast. We're looking for some overcast skies here today through the evening as we move forward. And it's going to be a bit cool out there here tonight with lows down into those 50s yet again. As we move forward into tomorrow, we'll see some scattered portions of sunshine and more clouds coming back on in. Rain chances stay away until we get to the weekend, but even then, no washouts expected. I'm 25 News First Alert Meteorologist Austin Feig for WMBD Radio.
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30: Delays on Route 26 between Spring Beach Road and Upper Spring Bay Road. So that's the resurfacing work. And that is north of Route 116. Another delay on Route 98, and that's at Parkway Drive. That's in both directions. That westbound delay, about a quarter of a mile before Parkway. Just tight on Route 6, southbound is going to slow down War Memorial Drive to Charter Oak. Northbound at this point still looks good, and the lane closures from earlier in the day on I-74 have been picked up. 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
0: WMBD. Welcome aboard. This is the Phil Luciano Show. It's a big day for Roman Catholics in Peoria, St. Louis, and worldwide. Archbishop Fulton Sheen is still going on, or maybe it's breaking up. His beatification is today in St. Louis. I'm not sure what's going on. It's still a happening. They're still there. It's last step before Sheen would become a saint. That's still in the offing. Of course, Sheen, born in El Paso, had his first parish assignment here in Peoria. We will have an update from the scene in about a half hour. So big day for Fulton Sheen. Meantime, oh man, I don't think there's a day that's gone by in the past couple weeks where we haven't had some sort of screaming warning about AI. And I got to tell you, I love it. The part I use, mine is just mostly collecting information, helping to put together this show. Just, you know, your basic, almost kindergarten level of AI. Then there's the other levels of AI, including the one where the robots kill us all. That's the part I worry about, okay? And you can say that that is, oh, that's just extreme. Oh, that's just a hoax. Let me share you a couple quick stories here. And these aren't outlier stories at all. You know, we've heard before this year from OpenAI, and they've said, well, in certain situations when we've tested our own AI, it has gone rogue, okay? In this case, well, in those cases before, that was part of the drill, so to speak, to see if it would go beyond what it was told to do in terms of maybe making wrong decisions. In this case I'm about to describe, and this was just revealed this week, that AI, OpenAI's AI systems, they were directed to do a very mundane thing. Okay. It wasn't like, do this, do that, find that, you know, and it's on this path to maybe cut some corners, maybe break some ethical violations, that kind of thing. In this case, all it was told to do is collect some data, and it was supposed to, whatever data, data X, data Y, data Z, not from China or something, just collect some data. And the thing is, it struggled to get this data from websites. So what they did? They all four times it started hacking, just hacking away at other websites, websites it was not supposed to go into. It just thought, huh, why not? We're AI. We can go. We're like the federal marshals of the cyber world. We'll go wherever we want, whenever we want. And according to one expert in AI, says that these incidents, quote, adds further evidence to the idea that agents need to be dealt with carefully. In other words, what do we do? Know what they're going to do next when they're just left to do, you know, anything? It, again, this current, the one I just talked about, that testing wasn't supposed to see how far they go astray. All they were doing was collecting data. And even there, they're like, let's go hack away. You don't want AI systems just doing whatever they want, right? I mean, there should be some sort of parameters. And in this case, they're like, eh, whatever. Which brings us to story number two about AI. Japan. They are going to explore the use of humanoid robots in their military. And they will have artificial intelligence. So these are essentially literal, you know, we often say the robots, and we're talking about AI systems. This is literally robots. They'll be equipped, of course, with artificial intelligence. And they say this is just, they're testing this. And maybe it'll be about base patrolling. You know, they've got a military base and they'll be patrolling. Or they might give logistical support, right? So they're doing things that current members of their troops, their military, do. So it would reduce the need for manpower. I think in Japan they're having trouble filling a lot of roles, so this would help in that way. Other potential users, they say, could include reconnaissance. You know, checking things out. I don't know if they're meaning spying, but recon, checking things out, giving a look-see, that sort of thing, and rescue operations. And that sounds good. I mean, we have some of that now, right? I mean, we have robots that rescue with police departments. I don't think they have AI where they think on their own, that sort of thing. But in this case, they would. And they're saying, well, what we won't do is have them be readied for combat. Yeah, I know we're talking about Japan. Japan isn't exactly out there fighting wars. Right now, they're not. But they're saying, we don't want them, these robots, these AI-equipped humanoid robots, to be trained for combat because of the risk that technology could make a mistake. You know, they could have a reading when their allies, these could be other robots, these could be their countrymen, like real countrymen and women, you know, human beings as soldiers, or maybe it's allies of another country. Think about that. They're out there on a battlefield and they see maybe military uniforms that aren't like theirs, and they must be the enemy, and they attack. And so that's what the worry is. And they're saying, oh, we won't do that at all. First of all, I don't believe that. second of all, and this is just information, I'm not saying it's happening, but around 40 to 60 countries actively are researching, developing, or procuring robotic and autonomous systems for military use. So in other words, AI-equipped robot soldiers. They're looking into that, okay? And there's all sorts of levels worldwide of this development. You know, you've got some that are just dabbling, and then you've got the ones at the top. See if you can guess who's at the top. Yes, at number one. United States of America. We have launched initiatives to field militarized humanoid capabilities for urban combat. I hope that we're talking about urban combat in urban areas that aren't USA urban areas, right? Reconnaissance and hazardous material operations. And so they use unmanned ground vehicles and they use drone swarms. So in other words, these are soldiers who can fight, they can use vehicles, and they can employ drones. The other one at the top of the heap here in these robots powered by AI, China, and they're doing pretty much the same thing. They also have wolf robot dogs. I have seen some of those. I think Japan has actually been using those to fight off bears. There's been all those bear attacks in Japan nowadays, and these wolf robots, very, very successful in chasing off robots. I got to tell you, if I'm walking around as a human being, which I am, and soldier or not, and a wolf robot comes after me, that's going to be scary because I'm thinking they could do some robotic biting, which I'm guessing is worse than wolf biting. And they also, these robot dogs, by the way, they're a little nastier than our dogs. You know, I don't know what kind of dog you have. Well, my dog's tough. My dog's mean. Is your dog armed with grenade launchers? These robot wolf dogs, or dog wolves, whatever you want to call them, they've got a bite, they can run, and they've got grenade launchers. Yeah, that's a nasty canine. So, yeah, that's what China's got going. So, yeah, U.S. and China at the top of that. So, I, on one hand, I'm thinking maybe this is the best way to war. Maybe it's better that we would have robots fight each other. And then, you know what happens. One side comes to the other, you know, and it's something like out of the Revolutionary War. This is my brain working because it's a cartoon brain. And they come against each other. They're stacking up, like, you know, going one after another. And then they're like, why are we going to fight each other? We're all robots. Let's kill all the humans. And then they cheer, and then, well, humanity's dead. I don't want that to happen. I don't want that to happen at all. Meantime, as we say all the time, it is a fact of modern life that a lot, as time marches on especially, do we have to share rock and roll, pop music, obits. We got one today. Peter Byrne. I don't know if you'll remember his name. I think you're going to remember his band. I know you're going to know his tunes. Peter Byrne, he's the lead singer, was the lead singer and songwriter for the 1980s British synth pop duo Naked Eyes. You're like, oh, I kind of remember that band. I know they had some songs. We'll get to those in a second. He's passed away. He was 74, and he was a key player in the new wave movement. And in 1983, Naked Eyes had two big hits.

0: Always something there to remind me. Peaked at number 8 on the Billboard Hot 100. Why Promises, Promises. It followed a couple months later. It charted at number 11. Both singles were from Naked Eye's self-titled debut album. The band cut 4 albums total, though the first was by far the most successful. After that, Byrne became a fixture on the nostalgia circuit. He last performed earlier this year at an 80s music festival in Las Vegas. His family in the band announced this week his peaceful passing in Los Angeles. That followed a brief, undisclosed illness. Peter Byrne passed away aged 74. Ken Zerski, how are the roads?
1: Not bad on Route 6. We're seeing a little tight traffic around War Memorial Drive southbound, but northbound still looks good coming off the I-74 ramp. Now, I-74 is fine if you're caught up in that delay earlier today westbound on the East Peoria side. That was the daytime lane closure scheduled to get picked up at 3, and it did for the most part, and there are intermittent lane closures scheduled on both sides of the river tomorrow during the day. Delays on Route 26 is between Upper Spring Bay Road and Spring Beach Road. It's right in the middle of Route 116 in Spring Bay. And big delays on Route 98. We're hearing from traffic spotters there that it's really a mess as they do the resurfacing work on Route 98 near Parkway Drive. With that westbound delay starting about a quarter mile before Parkway. That's in North Pekin. It's your Grand Prairie Hy-Vee's 99-cent sale tomorrow through Sunday. 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Hundreds more, just 99 cents tomorrow through Sunday at Hy-Vee. 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
0: 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When we get back, the last time Ella Langley got together with Miranda Lambert, they wrote a song you've heard maybe a time or two. Billion. 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
0: Welcome back. Thanks for joining us here today on the Phil Luciano Show. And I gotta tell you, country music is fascinating to me in terms of the speed at which some songs are cranked out and become mega hits. Now, are you sick of this next song yet? A lot of people still love it.
15: It doesn't take a crystal ball to see. A cowboy always finds
0: Ella Langley has now hit unprecedented air on Billboard charts. That song, Choosing Texas, has officially become the longest-running number one song in the history of the Billboard Hot 100. It just blew past the Queen of Christmas. Oh, yeah, Mariah Carey's holiday classic, All I Want for Christmas Is You. That has only been 22 weeks. Now, that could go again. I mean, you know how Christmas gets. And if they put it on a movie, Hallmark movie, and people go out and buy it and buy it and buy it, and it gets played like crazy. So you never know. You never know. Right now, that song, the number one of all time. What does Ella have to say about that achievement?
16: What? Thank you so much. Thank you for loving this song, for listening to it. I just don't even know what to say at this point. It's changing my life. It's changing lives of the writers of this song. It's changing lives of my family, and it is truly growing an atmosphere for something I'm going to be able to do the rest of my life.
0: I hope she does it the rest of her life. You know how it is, and some of these stars, they get a hit early in their career, and then 10, 20 years, I don't want to play that same old thing. And that's what people pay to hear, right? But I hope she sticks with it. Meantime, how this song came about. If you're a dyed-in-the-wool country music fan, you might know this story. But real quick, I'll give you the quick version here. She had long looked up to Miranda Lambert. I can't believe Miranda Lambert is now an old hand in country music. How old are we now? Old. Anyway, so she did hook up with her, and they meet up with two other songwriters, and they're hanging out. They needed a break, and Ella asked Miranda about the story about a kangaroo. She goes, what's the story about the kangaroo? And the quick version is this, that Lambert's driving around, and she's got a baby kangaroo riding shotgun in her passenger seat. She gets pulled over by a cop. The cop's like, what is this animal doing here? Is that a kangaroo? And then he's like, oh, man, I'm not even going to give you a ticket. And she laughed at the memory, and she said, of course, I had Texas plates on. And hearing that detail, Langley said, well, she's from Texas, I can tell. Oh, where did that go? That went into a song that group, those four people, wrote in 45 minutes. 45 minutes. Oh, my gosh. They've cranked one out again. Coming out next week is the first song from Miranda Lambert's new album, and it is called Snakeskin Boots.

0: Now, is that the type of tune that can break the Billboard 100 record? I have no idea. Because to me, and I don't mean this in a bad way, that doesn't quite sound like country music. That sounds like pop music of the 1970s. So I kind of get it in terms of the hook. It sounds good. But is it country? Doesn't matter what I think. I think people out there, they're going to like it. So that's coming out next week along with Miranda Lambert's new album. Coming up after the break, we've talked about this earlier. Archbishop Fulton Sheen was beatified today. They're finishing up that service about now. A lot of people, about 50,000, getting communion. That's a lot of communion. Anyway, we'll have an update live from the scene from our special Phil Luciano Show correspondent. Coming up next.
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2: Fox News, I'm Tom Rigotti. President Trump is speaking with Chinese Premier Xi Jinping at the White House. Fox's Jared Halpern has details.
3: During an Oval Office meeting, the two leaders were expected to discuss tariffs and trade, the wars in Ukraine and Iran, and artificial intelligence, dubbed by President Trump as super intelligence.
2: She was earlier greeted by a military marching band, a troop review, and a flyover. Israeli Prime Minister Benjamin Netanyahu addresses the UN General Assembly today. The Prime Minister sent a message to New York City Mayor Zoran Mamdani.
4: Since you were elected mayor of this city, many Jews no longer feel safe in New York. They talk to me. They tell me. This isn't the city we remember.
2: Sound courtesy of UN TV, Mamdani had said he wanted to arrest Netanyahu at the UN General Assembly as a war criminal, but later admitted his administration did not have the power to do so. 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
5: WMBD Radio Local News, I'm Patrick Johnson. Police investigating a shooting that left a woman wounded. Cops say the woman was shot on Wednesday in the 2900 block of Northeast Adams Street, taken to the hospital. Injuries considered non-life-threatening. A 13-year-old girl is charged in a Peoria shooting that wounded a 14-year-old girl last week. Police arrested the suspect Tuesday. That teen faces aggravated firearms and battery charges. Early voting beginning today in Illinois. It's the first day ballots can be cast in November's general election, as well as mail-in ballots being sent out to those who requested them. Tazewell County Clerk John Ackerman says about 15,000 mail-in ballots will be sent out this election season.
6: We're still a county that the majority votes on election day, but those numbers are beginning closer and closer each and every year.
5: The Peoria City Council has given its blessing to a new tourism improvement district. The district will collect 1.5% tax on hotel stays starting on November 1st, with the money collected to be used to support marketing, advertising, and development programs. Second District Councilman Alex Carmona was the only no vote at Tuesday night's meeting.
7: I just don't think it looks that good for our city, even though I know that it will help to have a special little fund that the hotel industry can use here. What's next? The restaurateurs in town going to band together and ask for the same thing?
5: More news in 30 minutes or as it breaks, and always at WMBDRadio.com.
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9: The 25 News First Alert Forecast. We're looking for some overcast skies here today through the evening as we move forward. And it's going to be a bit cool out there here tonight, with lows down into those 50s yet again. As we move forward into tomorrow, we'll see some scattered portions of sunshine and more clouds coming back on in. Rain chances stay away until we get to the weekend, but even then, no washouts expected. I'm 25 News First Alert Meteorologist Austin Feig for WMBD Radio.
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12: Southbound Route 6 is tightening up around War Memorial Drive. That's it for any major delays through the Route 6 roadwork zones. Northbound Knoxville, just a little tight there north of Pioneer Parkway with the roadwork. There's still delays on Route 26, and that's between Spring Beach Road and Upper Spring Bay Road. It's about halfway between Route 116 and Spring Bay. That's the resurfacing work started this week. And a delay both directions on Route 98 North Pekin with the road work at Parkway Drive. 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
8: This is the Phil Luciano Show. Thanks for joining us today. It's an historic afternoon for Chicago baseball. The Cubs and the Sox clinched the playoffs on the same day. Never has that happened today. In fact, it happened within 2 minutes of each other. And it's only been the fourth time in their histories, and they've both been around a long, long, long, long time, that they both were in the same playoffs. And Sox did it by beating the Royals 9-1. Cubs did it 2 minutes later by beating the Marlins 2-1. So, both in the playoffs. That's good news. Onward we move. And we've been talking about today that this is a big day for Roman Catholics in Peoria, in St. Louis, and worldwide. The beatification of Fulton Sheen just wrapping up in St. Louis. And we know his story from this angle, hometown angle, born in El Paso. His first parish was in Peoria, and they had to do this, to do the beatification in St. Louis because the crowds. I mean, we got the Civic Center, pretty big place, but somewhere around 50,000 people showed up for the beatification. And one of those from OSF Healthcare and Roman Catholic extraordinaire, friend of show, Shelly Dankoff. Shelly, how's it going in St. Louis?
9: It has been busy and it has been phenomenal, and it truly is a once-in-a-lifetime opportunity for people to see and participate in. But it is, you just keep going, wow, because it really is kind of overwhelming in some ways.
8: And I just want to check this box, Shelly. For OSF, has it been involved? I mean, obviously, there are the Sisters of OSF, Roman Catholic things. They're very interested in that. What is the role that OSF is playing, though, with the beatification?
9: Well, as you might understand, in an event like this, you know, there's sponsors that help make such an event happen. And so we were the premier sponsor, OSF Healthcare and the Sisters of the Third Order of St. Francis were the lead sponsors of the event.
8: Gotcha. Mm-hmm. And so I've been watching it on TV when I've had free time during the show. I mean, it's a packed house, huh?
9: Oh, it is just wrapping up now. I literally stepped out in the hallway. It just finished, and the processional started at 1:44. So this has been 3 hours.
8: Wow, that's
9: three
8: quite,
9: hours.
8: That's quite. That's long, so, even for a Catholic mass.
9: Correct. Like I was joking with people. I said, you know, have you ever been to a Catholic wedding? Well, this is like a Catholic wedding on steroids.
8: Ah, yes.
9: So now it was, the processional took over a half hour. It took 35 minutes. Communion took over 30 minutes. But they did communion for everybody here at the Dome down in St. Louis. It was interesting because obviously every priest and seminarian and bishop from anywhere is here.
8: Right.
9: So there's quite a few people in the space. But you weren't kidding about the 50,000 people. And there's just, it was amazing the amount of people that are here. It truly is amazing. And

0: The thing that surprised me, the number of kids, young people, I mean, whole families came. And again, Catholics are known for having bigger families. And they there were a lot of kids. I couldn't believe how many children were here.
1: And yeah. I'm going to guess the reason is, in addition to this being a solid family event, of course that, but it could mm-hmm. quite likely be. I mean, how many beatifications have you been to in your life, Shelley?
0: And none.
1: Yeah,
0: no.
1: Right.
0: And he is the first American born. And maybe this is why the White Sox clinched today, because Pope Leo you know, is a huge White Sox fan.
1: That's
0: so
1: true.
0: Maybe.
1: It all comes together. It all comes together.
0: Well,
1: but
0: and
1: yeah, these kids.
0: Papal representative pro prefect for the dicastery for evangelization. So, you know, right there with the Pope is, you know, a step down from him. Actually, it's the one who did the ceremony today, led the mass. And so it's the pageantry of it was phenomenal. It was beautiful. The orchestra, the music, everything about it was just absolutely gorgeous.
1: You know, what to me also what was interesting, and again, I'm working today, so I'm only listening here and there while it started. I heard it from our newsroom, and then I'm in here and I'm looking up. But the one part where, and it was, there was a lot of Catholic mass type stuff going on, but yes. It seemed to be there was also some biography going on about Fulton Sheen. Would that be?
0: Accurate. At the very beginning, where they started off with it, actually literally have the program in front of me, but oh no, it was super well spelled out. So what they had to do right at the very beginning, the request for beatification, you know, after they did the processional, then they did the request for beatification, then his great nephew, Paul Cunningham, came up and gave a short biography, and then there was the reading of the apostolic letter in Latin, and then there was the reading of the apostolic letter in English, which was done by Bishop Louis Tilke from Peoria. So it was, so all of that started before you got into the more traditional mass parts. They did all of that up front. And then, and the part that really touched me the most was the Engstrom family. So James, who is the miracle baby, who was brought back to life through the intercessions of Fulton Sheen.
1: And to be beatified, there has to be at least one confirmed miracle.
0: Yes, and he presented Fulton Sheen's relics. And so he came carrying it with the whole family. The whole Engstrom family came up. And again, it's in up the aisle, and there's 50,000 people here. I mean, that's a lot. And James just turned 16. He had his golden birthday here last week. He turned 16 on the 16th. And so it was just really neat to see him and his family come up and present the relic, and it was just really neat. And that probably touched me the most out of the entire ceremony.
1: We're talking with Shelley Dankoff, who you can hear on this show every Tuesday.
0: Around
1: 3:30. I'm sorry, man. It's a week. And it's so Shelley, I did see that. I didn't get to hear it when they came up. And two things that grabbed me, because I'm thinking, you know, I mean, we know who these people are, and I've been fortunate to talk to the family before. But it's like this is being watched worldwide, largely by Catholics, but just people worldwide. Right. And these folks who are so integral to this whole thing, they're from Washington, Illinois. This is, you know, our people. And then when the bishop, the Peoria bishop, was giving that, and I don't know what the official name is, but it included the biography of Fulton Sheen. Mm-hmm. And I'm listening and I'm like, that's our boy. That guy, he's from Peoria. And I got to tell you, I'm not Roman Catholic, but I'm, you know, I like Peoria. I like the success. I like Fulton Sheen. He was a good guy. And so it was like hearing that, it's like, wow, the world looking at this, and that's our guy right there.
0: Well, and just the smiles on everybody's faces, there's just such a sense of joy in here. And again, for all the people that are here and everything going on, and there's just happiness and the joy that you can feel in this building and the vibe. It's just, it's really been very special to be a part of it, because it truly is a once in a lifetime. Because when he reaches sainthood, when they proclaim him a saint, that will take place in Rome. It will not take place in the United States. So this was the opportunity to see, you know, this step in the process.
1: Yeah, well, you might have to fly to Rome, Shelley.
0: I don't know that I'll be the first one that they'll put on the plane. But
1: well,
0: you know,
1: I don't know.
0: Biggest,
1: You know, you just,
0: I can't even imagine the scale of that in Rome. I mean, this was impressive. I can't even imagine the scale of that.
1: And you know, wouldn't it be great? Wouldn't it be great? And you never know the timetable of these sorts of things. Wouldn't it be great if Fulton Sheen were to become a saint while Leo, who's from Chicago, who knows Peoria, why he still is Pope? And I mean, it could happen. I mean, it seems all of a sudden this whole effort was rejuvenated when Leo became Pope. So you never know. Could be kind of cool.
0: It would be. Very cool.
1: Very good. Shelley Dankoff, OSF Healthcare, thanks for joining us today. We'll talk to you next time.
0: Sounds good. My pleasure. Take care.
1: All righty. Ken Zersky, how are the roadways?
2: There's a traffic incident alert in Washington at Route 24 and Cummings Lane. So that is east of Route 24 and McCluggage Road, where we've been talking about all the closure there, the flyover ramp closure, and also the lane closures on McCluggage Road. Doesn't look too bad on McCluggage Road here this afternoon. It's bad, though. Route 26, that's a delay in both directions, and that's between Spring Beach Road and Upper Spring Bay Road, the resurfacing work that started this week. Also backed up on Route 98 in North Pekin there around Parkway Drive, and heading down the hill, the Creve Coeur Hill, heading northbound, because that's still down to one lane. Not so bad on Route 6. Southbound's going to tighten up around War Memorial Drive. That's really about it. We're not seeing that big delay. We were normally seeing on Pioneer or northbound Knoxville, north of Pioneer Park. It's slow, but not a big backup. Keep everyone connected online with fast, reliable performance from i3 Broadband's 100% fiber to the home network. 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I'm Ken Zersky, UfferingAutoGroup.com, Traffic 1.
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1: Welcome back. This is the Phil Luciano Show. Thanks for joining us today and every day. Now, Norm MacDonald, we know him from Saturday Night Live, getting fired from Saturday Night Live, and his stand-up routines. He did some acting, and he was known as a comics comic. I mean, other comedians, they always salute him. He just gets all the praise in the world because they believe he just thought at this different level. And if you've ever seen his stuff, I mean, you see him on Saturday Night Live when he did Weekend Update. That was a whole different type of Weekend Update because it would get dark and pointed. And, oh, man, it was hilarious. Nobody went after the likes of O.J. Simpson and others who deserved it like he did. And with his stand-up routines and when he'd also be guests on various talk shows. He'd tell jokes, and they might go sideways. They might go nowhere. At least it seemed like going nowhere. And you're trying to figure out, is this funny? Is Norm going someplace I don't understand? Is the goal of this to hit a brick wall? Don't know. But it was always entertaining. And so it's really anticipated, this new biographical documentary that's coming out on him. Norm, the tale of Norm MacDonald. And the trailer just came out this week. And here's the thing. It's done. It's being done by Judge Apatow. And he's known for his films, known for his acting, too. And he's using a non-traditional technique. You know, normally when you have a documentary, you've got a bunch of people. Maybe there's a voiceover, and then someone is before the camera and saying, I remember, blah, blah, blah, he was so funny. In this case, it's constructed entirely by Norm. He's telling his own story in his own voice. Of course, he's long since passed away, but this is going to use archival footage, rare personal photographs, unseen home videos, and so the approach, way different than how you would expect it. But then again, that's how Norm was.
19: It's funny with Saturday Night Live, isn't it? That people either go on to huge fame or they fizzle into oblivion.
20: And then there's you.
21: Now, why would they fire you?
22: This guy, Don Olmeyer, he goes, I'm firing you there from the show. And then I said, oh, that's not good. And then I said, why is that now? And he goes, oh, you're not funny.
21: Yeah.
22: And then I said, holy Lord, that's even worse news, you know?
19: I don't like to act.
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1: Like I said, the comics. So anyway, that documentary, Norm, the Tale of Norm MacDonald, that will premiere on Netflix October 16. You want to check out that trailer? It dropped this week. Speaking of entertainment, speaking of streaming, Disney Plus and Hulu have raised their prices again. You know, we never do a story about, guess what? They dropped their prices again. Okay, that'll never happen. Anyway, they went from $18.99 to $21.49 each month. 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Of course, it's per month. Like, when would we be charged? A year? 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And you're like, free? You get what you pay for, Luciano. Yeah, but it's free. So there you go. And coming up next, again, totally free, is there a new lead in the 1982 Chicago Tylenol killings? Might they finally crack that case? We got the latest in that and all the headlines. That's coming up next here on The Phil Luciano Show. Did I mention, by the way, it's free? Did I say that? Oh, yeah, I did. It's free. Anyway, you can hear us. 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
26: His speech sparked a protest. I'm Lee Silicera, Fox News. Israeli Prime Minister Benjamin Netanyahu addressed the United Nations General Assembly with some walking out before it even started.
27: Ordering the hall, please.
28: As Netanyahu waited, many world leaders left the hall, to which the Prime Minister responded,
27: if there are any other moral cowards who haven't yet left this hall, please do so now.
28: For those who stayed, Netanyahu's speech reflected on the massacre of October 7th, 3 years ago, and the attack with the U.S. on Iran, to which he said, had it not been done,
27: the fanatic Ayatollahs who chant, death to America, death to Israel, would eventually carry out their mad fantasies.
28: He repeated a refrain saying the responses to October 7th and Iran's nuclear ambition was because Israel had no other choice.
26: Fox's Colonel Scott Netanyahu also called out New York City Mayor Zohran Mamdani after Mamdani called him a war criminal and threatened to have him arrested, saying since Mamdani became mayor, many Jews don't feel safe in New York. The mayor responded, saying Netanyahu used his speech to repeat baseless lies meant to sanitize the genocide of Palestinians. The first White House meeting in more than a decade between President Trump and China's President Xi Jinping. The president says the two have been great friends since they met in 2016.
0: The decisions we make in these areas today can promote peace and prosperity for decades and decades to come.
26: The two discussed artificial intelligence, security issues, and a state dinner in Xi's honor is set for this evening. The Trump administration has asked the Supreme Court to allow continued deportations of migrants to third countries where they have no ties. Lower courts have ruled people must have a chance to object before being deported to countries other than their homeland. 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
2: WMBD Radio Local News, I'm Patrick Johnson. A teen is charged at a Peoria shooting last week that left another teen wounded. A 14-year-old girl was shot on September 16th at the 900 block of Southwest Madison Park Terrace. She was sent to the hospital with non-life-threatening injuries. Detectives identified a 13-year-old girl as a suspect. She was arrested on Tuesday and charged with aggravated discharge of a firearm and aggravated battery. A woman is sentenced to 53 years in prison for murdering a teen last year along the riverfront. Desiah Hunter received the prison term after she was convicted in April. 18-year-old Kendali Wallenfang was shot next to an SUV in June 2025 in the 100 block of Southwest Wader Street. She died at a hospital days later. A woman wounded in a Peoria shooting. Police say the victim was shot yesterday in the 2900 block of Northeast Adams Street. She was hospitalized with non-life-threatening injuries. A man was brought in for questioning. The investigation is said to be ongoing. Bradley University seeing a surge in students who are new to campus this fall. The university wrapped up its annual student census, welcoming 1,160 new students. That included 876 freshmen.
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6: The 25 News First Alert Forecast. We're looking for some overcast skies here today through the evening as we move forward. And it's going to be a bit cool out there here tonight with lows down into those 50s yet again. As we move forward into tomorrow, we'll see some scattered portions of sunshine and more clouds coming back on in. Rain chances stay away until we get to the weekend, but even then, no washouts expected. I'm 25 News First Alert Meteorologist Austin Feig for WMBD Radio.
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8: Still delays on Route 26 and the resurfacing work between Route 116 and Spring Bay. Specifically, the backup is between Spring Beach Road and Upper Spring Bay Road. No problems on the McCluggage Bridge, McCluggage Road in Washington with the road work. And also watch for an accident reported at Route 24 and Cummings. Back up on Route 98 North Pekin is around Parkway Drive. And Route 6 heading southbound around War Memorial Drive. 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
1: 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Thanks for joining us today and every day. And stories we've been following, why Archbishop Fulton Sheen was beatified today in St. Louis. And we know a lot of his backstories. Born in El Paso, had his first parish assignment here in Peoria. And beatification is the final step before sainthood, if that's down the road. And we talked earlier with our friend Shelley Dankoff of OSF Healthcare. She was at the ceremony, OSF, part of the whole shindig, sponsorship and whatnot. 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And one of the things about this is, I mean, obviously a big day for Catholics in Peoria, St. Louis, worldwide. But even for us non-Catholics, it was kind of fun to watch it. I didn't get to watch the whole thing, but I saw parts of it, and this is what we talked about in our little chit-chat, Shelley and I, is that you hear all these things, and the world's eyes are on this, and you see folks from Central Illinois, and you hear this story, this biography about Fulton Sheen, and it's like, hey, that's our guy, and the whole globe watching this thing, and hey, that's one of our Peoria people. So kind of cool. So you can check out that interview on our podcast. Today, an historic day for Chicago baseball. And you know what? Not in a bad way. You're waiting for the punchline, right? Historically, that's how it would go. Wah, wah. No, today it's a good thing. For the first time ever, both Chicago ball clubs punched their playoff ticket on the same day. They've been in the same playoffs in the same year, four times, but never had they clinched on the same day. And that happened today. The White Sox beat the Royals 9-1, and that got them a wild card berth. They could still win their division. And then 2 minutes later, the Cubs won 2-1 over the Marlins at Wrigley. And so they're both in the playoffs. Never had that happen on the same day. So go Cubs, go Sox, go Chicago baseball. Could be interesting. Something else to follow, you know? Nice, especially now that the Bears are kind of limping along with some injuries, yeah? Got a story here. You know, every time you hear about flock cameras, there's a lot of folks wary about them. And police are using them all over the country, but there's always these questions. Should we expand? Should this municipality get them? That kind of thing. Let me share you this story. Flock cameras in action. In October 2025, there was a horrific hit-and-run crash on Interstate 4 in Volusia County, Florida. It left three people dead. Whoa. So investigators used flock cameras, and it showed a black Dodge Durango driving on the road 2 to 3 miles away from the crash scene, right around the time it happened, okay? And the car was driven by a woman by the name of Lindsay Isaacs. She's 22. And Florida Highway Patrol treated this camera, this ping. They got her. This is proof. She was in the area. This must have been her at the scene. She must have been the one who caused this crash. Even though eyewitnesses said that the suspect car was a maroon Durango, hers was black, they're like, oh, we're going to trust flock here. We're going to trust them. And so that April, Isaacs was arrested and hit with 8 felony counts, including 3 counts of vehicular homicide. She spent 13 terrifying days in jail. Because her charges were so severe, she was put in solitary confinement. And she says the cell was disgusting with human feces smeared on the walls, and she couldn't post bond because the charges were so severe, and she was looking at life in prison. I mean, she's scared witless, right? And she watched from that jail cell her own mugshot broadcast on the jail television. And she wasn't solitary. They moved her out after a few days. And there she's watching this. In the meantime, all these other cellies, all these other jail inmates just harassing her, screaming and yelling. And she's like, my life is over. And here's the thing. She wasn't guilty in the least. Not at all. Police and prosecutors finally reviewed the whole case, and they did some time distance analysis, real basic math on this one. And it proved quite easily that Isaacs had already passed the area before the crash happened. She wasn't near it at all. So in May, all charges against her were dropped, and police later found the actual suspect and was indeed driving a maroon Durango. Yesterday, Isaacs, she's now 23 years old, brought national attention to her story by testifying before the U.S. Senate Judiciary Committee. And she's filed a federal lawsuit against the Florida Highway Patrol and other authorities. And meantime, she's currently pushing Congress to pass what they're calling Lindsay's Law. And it would mandate strict human verification requirements before police can arrest people based on simply flock camera info. Now, that would seem almost basic, right? Just because you got a picture of a car or a this or a that, oh, it's got to be them. I know it seems kind of crazy, doesn't it, looking back on this, that they had a ping on her car 2 to 3 miles away. She's got to be the one. But it's this whole rush to judgment with flock cameras. That's why people are really freaked out about them. Or because sometimes cops abuse the privilege. For that sort of scenario, we turn to Indianapolis, where 5 police officers were charged yesterday with misusing their flock technology. And these 5 were charged. They've been hit with misdemeanors and felonies. The ranges of time on the force, 4 to 18 years. The 18-year veteran, here's what he allegedly did. He used the 300 flock cameras there that the police have. That's a lot of cameras. To track down women. One was his ex-wife. Others, he just wanted to date. He wanted to get to meet him. And so one of them, he met a woman at a workout class, and then later she told police, they're investigating all this, he said, he had a weird obsession with her based on comments he made after the workout class. So he's kind of, you know, creepy as it is. And he searched for her plates in the system. In another situation, he did more searches of women. And he tracked them down, and he would then find out where they go, where they'd be, and, oh, funny running into you again, that kind of thing, over and over again. And the other 4 did similar types of things. And indeed, the prosecutor said that what's alleged in these cases is a gross misuse. Well, yeah, And he also said, it undermines the trust our community must have in law enforcement. Well, yeah. And it certainly, this last case we talked about here from Indianapolis, it certainly echoes the one that we've had in Creve Coeur. And you know what happened there? The former chief and the deputy chief, among other allegations, they supposedly, one of them was keeping tabs on his ex-wife, the other was trying to keep tabs on another woman, and both of them resigned. But it happened right here in Central Illinois. And you're almost asking yourself, is there a police department that isn't misusing the flock cameras? Now, I know that's obviously not the case. Not every agency is. But the more we see this, the less we like these flock cameras. And they're great unless they're misused. And I don't know. Maybe the answer is to just ratchet up the penalties for misuse, that if any cop is going to do something like that, man, you better think twice, because the penalty is going to be so severe. I mean, it's already, though, I'm going to guess pretty severe if you get busted on a felony as a cop. I mean, I think you can lose your pension, but still, chasing women, guys do crazy things. Speaking about crazy things, man, oh, man, in the NFL, this is absolutely crazy. So there's a San Francisco 49ers fullback. You might know this guy. He's been around a while. His name's Kyle Yetzik. All right? He's one of those workaday, rough-and-tumble dudes. He doesn't score a lot. He's more known as a blocker. But last weekend, indeed, he got into the end zone. And he celebrated. Okay? Today, he was fined by the NFL $15,000. $15,000, which even for an NFL player, it's a lot of money, especially for something like this. And what they said was, he was, quote, engaging in offensive demonstrations. They say he was, quote, doing an imitation of chugging a beer. That was his end zone celebration. And this notice said that, quote, players are expected to conduct themselves in a manner that reflects positively on the game and is consistent with NFL standards and sportsmanship. Pause. Are you suggesting, NFL, that beer is not part of the culture? Is there a break in an NFL game that does not have some sort of beer commercial? But here's the thing. There was no imitation of a chugging of beer. Beer had nothing to do with this. See, Yetzik, who has appealed this fine, his nickname is Juice. That's his name, Juice. I don't know why that is. I mean, his name is really funky. It's a very Slavic-type name, and I guess you could, maybe it's pronounced in some way you'd see that. It's J-U-S-Z-C-Z-Y-K. It's Yetzik, but maybe you'd see that and say Juice. Or maybe somebody a long time ago, a coach, we're just going to call you Juice. Whatever the case is, on those rare times he gets in the end zone, he does this thing where he, like you're drinking a juice box, like bottoms up, and he does this because he's the Juice. He's done this for years. He's done it for years, and he's never gotten in trouble before. And now he's in trouble. And as he points out, I don't even drink beer. Hopefully the NFL will see the folly of this, because that's just nuts. Ken Zersky, how are the roads?
0: There's an accident now at Knoxville and Pioneer Parkway. We're seeing a southbound backup. Bigger backup, though, northbound north of Pioneer Park. We've been seeing this afternoons with the lane closure between Picture Ridge and Timber Lane. Now, on Route 26, so the other side of the river, this between Route 116 and Spring Bay, we're still seeing that backup between Upper Spring Bay Road and Spring Beach Road. It actually looks a little further south of Spring Beach Road, so they may be moving a little bit with that resurfacing work, but still out there and still slow down. And if you're on Route 98 in North Pekin, we're still seeing a backup there at Parkway Road. 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
1: Thank you, Ken. When we get back, this is amazing. Idaho authorities have solved a cold case there that could shed light on the 1982 Chicago Tylenol murders. Remember those? 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
1: Welcome back. This is the Phil Luciano Show. Man, this news out west. This is kind of exciting, because I think you're going to remember this case. Idaho authorities say a 1982 suicide victim could be behind the unsolved 1982 Chicago Tylenol murders. Remember those? I'm sure you do. We'll rekindle your memory in a second here. The link was announced this week as Idaho investigators publicly revealed the identity of a man known for 44 years as only the Unknown Wanderer. And according to the Ada County Sheriff's Office, that man, Dr. Matthew Francis Bukowski, has circumstantial ties to Chicago in 1982 at the time of the infamous Tylenol killings.
2: This is a CBS News update. Bob Schieffer reporting. Seven persons are now dead in the Chicago area as a result of cyanide that's been put in some Tylenol capsules. A massive investigation is underway to determine how the poison got into the pain reliever.
1: And this story, of course, spread nationwide, and people, obviously, were, understandably, really freaked out about this in Chicago. Oh, man, terrified.
4: The hunt for the cyanide killer involves dozens of lab technicians plus more than 200 federal, state, and local investigators. Also, Chicago health inspectors went store to store, enforcing an emergency order that all Tylenol products be kept off retail shelves. Firehouses, along with police stations, were collection points for Chicago residents who've been asked to turn in their Tylenol. That followed Mayor Jane Byrne's midnight live television plea to all Chicagoans.
5: Don't use Tylenol of any kind.
1: And you might remember this. Maybe you or maybe your mom or somebody in your family took, you know, went through the cabinets, got all the Tylenol, took them to a police station or a fire station, get rid of it, right? Now, how did this tie, how did this possible connection happen? Well, in December 1982, a man died by suicide using cyanide inside a Boise church. He was later buried anonymously. He was known publicly, as we mentioned, as the Unknown Wanderer. Didn't know who he was. Well, in 2019, using DNA evidence, the Ada County Sheriff's Office reopened the cold case, and the evidence eventually led police to Bitkowski, a former property owner and drugstore worker from Florida. Now, investigators found homemade cyanide in his desk and learned he had a volatile history, a background in chemistry, and a known fascination with committing, as police called it, the perfect crime. Apparently, he's somewhere. I don't know if he wrote it down, if he told other people, but police found out he had this fascination about the perfect crime. And so he died by cyanide suicide just 3 months after seven people in the Chicago area died from taking extra strength Tylenol laced with potassium cyanide. That was between September 29 and October 1, 1982. And then that December, this guy dies in Boise. Law enforcement and forensic experts believe Bukowski is a viable suspect in the Chicago poisoning, and that's due to his volatility, his chemical background, and his knowledge of cyanide. They still, at the same time, emphasize there's no definitive physical evidence tying him to the Chicago tampering, and the exact compound of cyanide found with his body, that differed from the potassium cyanide used in the Tylenol bottles. Still, they think that this could be the guy. And as this case moves forward, I think we're going to find out more about him, especially if he seems more and more like a possible suspect. And I don't want to reduce this to entertainment. I don't. But I'm really fascinated by this angle here about, for whatever reason police say this, that he was fascinated with committing the perfect crime. Because so far, I don't know how you define that. I guess part of it, though, would be you don't get caught, right? And it's been 44 years, and it's still unsolved. And further, and you remember the outcropping of all this, these murders fundamentally transformed consumer product packaging standards along with safety protocols. And that's why we now have tamper-evident packaging across the board with over-the-counter medication. And you think about that. I mean, there was a time in the lifetimes of lots of us who are listening to my voice right now, when you'd buy aspirin or painkillers or whatever at the drugstore. And it was just a matter of you pop open a bottle and there it is. And it obviously allowed this guy to do what he did quite easily, if it's this guy or whoever did it. And the thing is, back then, you wouldn't think something like that would happen, right? It's kind of like we all used to leave our doors open because bad stuff doesn't happen like that until it did. And things change. So we shall see. We certainly will see what happens next with this case. Certainly hope they can solve it after all these years. Coming up next, we got the fillers. Oh, yeah. Plus, the last time Ella Langley got together with Miranda Lambert, they wrote a song you've heard maybe a time or two, Billion. Yeah, that was Choosin' Texas, which this week set Billboard chart history. And they got a new tune coming out next week. How is it? Check it out. It's coming up next here on the Phil Luciano Show.
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0: Fox News, I'm John Saucier. Israeli Prime Minister Benjamin Netanyahu addressing the UN General Assembly today, sending a message to New York City Mayor Zohran Mamdani.
6: Since you were elected mayor of this city, many Jews no longer feel safe in New York. They talk to me. They tell me. This isn't the city we remember. It changed so quickly.
0: The sound courtesy of UNTV, Mayor Mamdani out with a statement accusing Netanyahu of repeating baseless lies meant to sanitize his genocide of Palestinians. NATO Secretary General Mark Rutte joined Fox with a message for his NATO colleagues regarding the Russian invasion of Ukraine.
7: Make sure that you keep full focus on Ukraine. 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
0: Again, he called for more support for Ukraine, as you heard there on the sidelines of the UN General Assembly. 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
8: WMBD Radio Local News, I'm Patrick Johnson. A woman will spend more than five decades in prison for the murder of a teen along Peoria's riverfront. Desiah Hunter has been sentenced to 53 years after being convicted in April. Prosecutors say 18-year-old Kennedy Wallenfang was shot next to an SUV on Southwest Water in June of last year. Died as a result of her injuries days later. The first ballots will be cast in November's general election today. It's the first day of early voting in Illinois. And the day mail-in ballots will be sent out to those who have signed up. Peoria County Commission Executive Director Jessalie Joseph encouraging those voting by mail to do it sooner rather than later.
9: If you are using the postal service, postmark rules have changed. Items may no longer be postmarked the day they are dropped in the mail.
8: She says drop boxes are available for those who vote by mail. You could drop them closer to Election Day at the Commission's office, Neighborhood House, and Peoria North Branch Library. Bradley University is seeing a 36% increase in first-year enrollment. 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
12: The 25 News First Alert Forecast. We're looking for some overcast skies here today through the evening as we move forward. And it's going to be a bit cool out there here tonight with lows down into those 50s yet again. As we move forward into tomorrow, we'll see some scattered portions of sunshine and more clouds coming back on in. Rain chances stay away until we get to the weekend, but even then, no washouts expected. I'm 25 News First Alert Meteorologist Austin Feig for WMBD Radio.
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0: An accident at Knoxville and Pioneer Parkway looks to be tying up traffic on southbound Knoxville, while northbound Knoxville north of Pioneer Parkway is on the brakes with the road work between Picture Ridge and Timber Lane. Route 6 is looking good through the work zones. No problems eastbound 74 approaching the Murray Baker Bridge. Route 26 traffic is slowing down north of Route 116 and before Spring Beach Road to Upper Spring Bay Road. Still a backup on Route 98 east of Route 29. 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
3: Welcome aboard. This is the Phil Luciano Show. And stories we've been following today, you probably know this one, that Archbishop Fulton Sheen was beatified in St. Louis. And Sheen, of course, born in El Paso, had his first parish assignment right here in Peoria. It's the last step for him before sainthood, and that could happen. And earlier today, right near the end of the ceremony, the beatification, we talked with Shelley Dankoff of OSF Healthcare. She was down there, OSF, part of the whole shindig, part of the sponsorship, that kind of thing. And that interview is on WMBD Radio among our podcasts with this show. And even if you're not a Roman Catholic, I am not, it's just an interesting time. This is just I thought it was a really fun thing to watch. And I know for a lot of Roman Catholics, it's not necessarily a fun thing. It's a really meaningful thing. I get that. I get that totally. I mean, not just for Peoria, not just for St. Louis, but the whole world. A whole world of Catholics, like a billion people watching this, right? But it was fun for me because, hey, this is a local guy. And not just Sheen himself. I mean, because they did a little biography about that, and that was neat to listen to. But also the others from Central Illinois who were there. And so you want to check that out, that conversation from a local perspective, WMBDRadio.com. Meantime, an historic day for baseball in Chicago. And it doesn't end with a wah-wah, as we're so often used to. Today, for the first time ever, on the same day, the White Sox and the Cubs both clinched playoff berths, and within 2 minutes of each other. Both of them won, so they're both going to be in the playoffs. And there have been other years, I think four total, where they both have been in the playoffs postseason, the same postseason, but never did they clinch on the same day. So, a great day for baseball in Chicago. Meantime, we got the fillers coming up. Got them coming up. First, though, a couple stories I want to touch on. And, you know, that time marches on, and as we say too often on this show, we've got another pop music obit. In this case, you might not know the name of the guy, but you do know his hits. Peter Byrne, lead singer and songwriter for the 1980s British synth-pop duo Naked Eyes. He's passed away. He was 74, and he was a key player, Byrne was, in the New Wave movement. And in 1983, Naked Eyes had two big hits.

Remind me, that peaked at number 8 on the Billboard Hot 100. Promises, Promises followed a few months later, charted at number 11. Both singles were from the Naked Eye self-titled debut album. The band cut 4 albums in total, but the first one was by far the most successful. After that, Byrne became a fixture on the nostalgic circuit. He's last performed earlier this year at an 80s music festival in Los Angeles. Lately, he had a brief illness. His family did not say what it was, but he passed away peacefully in Los Angeles. Peter Byrne, age 74. Now, this next song, country music fans and others, you don't have to be a country music fan. Over the past couple, 3 months, you just had to be a human being walking the face of the earth to hear this song. Maybe you're sick of it. I got to tell you, people still love it.

0: It has been number one for 23 weeks, and that's a work record. It has pushed past. It has pushed past Mariah Carey and her holiday classic "All I Want for Christmas Is You" that had 22 weeks. I mean, that could have get another week. You never know with Mariah Carey. That's such a hugely played song. Maybe they tie it to a Hallmark movie or something. People get all over it, and it could make a comeback. But for right now, Ella Langley, all-time number one on the Billboard charts. What did she have to say about that?
1: What? Thank you so much. Thank you for loving this song, for listening to it. I just don't even know what to say at this point. It's changing my life. It's changing lives of the writers of this song. It's changing lives of my family, and it is truly growing an atmosphere for something I'm going to be able to do the rest of my life.
0: Now, if you're a big country music fan, you might have heard the story. I'm going to tell it really fast about how this song came together. But she always, always was a big fan of Miranda Lambert. And at an award show, Ella goes up to her and goes, "Can we collaborate one time?" And so they did, with two other songwriters. They were doing this. They were just working on this and that, this and that. They took a break. And Ella Langley took the chance to ask Miranda Lambert about some goofy story about a kangaroo. And she told the story really fast that one day Miranda Lambert's driving around. She's got a kangaroo riding shotgun. And she's driving around. A cop pulls her over. It's like, "What kind of animal is that?" It's like, "That's my kangaroo." And on it goes. And the cop eventually let her go because he's like, "I don't even know what to make of this." And laughing at that memory, Miranda noted, "And of course I had Texas plates on." And hearing that detail, Langley said, "Well, she's from Texas, I can tell." Well, you know where that line ended up, right? And the thing is, they built an entire song around that line in 45 minutes. 45 minutes. So sometimes these hits come out quickly. And indeed, they, Ella Langley and Miranda Lambert, have collaborated again. An album is coming out next week by Miranda Lambert, but they collaborated, Ella and Miranda, on a new song, "Snake Skin Boots."

I have no idea what sells in country music really well these days. You know what is going to sell? I'm going to think snakeskin boots. Now, I got to tell you, it's hard to predict what's going to be a big seller. You just never know. Sometimes you come up with a phrase, and it's silly, and it's goofy, and people love it. I say this one. I don't know who wrote it. It's goofy, but man, why not?

All right, it's nutty, it's silly. 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But I don't know, a stick in my ear? You could hear that for what, the next 24 weeks? Maybe.

0: Ah, yes, the fillers, those stories we grab from around the world to tickle your funny bone. You ever wonder how dedicated fast food employees are to their employer? Well, check this story out. Two Wendy's workers in Georgia were arrested after allegedly breaking into a car owned by an employee at a nearby McDonald's. Now, the McDonald's employee looked outside. He's working, and he sees his car being broken into by two guys in Wendy's uniforms. And he saw him run off with his backpack. I don't know what was in the backpack. I don't even know what they're doing. He told police he recognized one of the Wendy's employees because the guy had applied for that McDonald's the last month. So they nabbed these guys right away. One's 33, one 18. And who knows what's going on, but they've been charged with breaking into a vehicle, and the backpack was recovered. But maybe, I don't know, this is kind of crazy, but maybe fast food employment is sort of the next gang allegiance. I mean, it's not quite the Crips and the Bloods, but I don't know.
1: Rough neighborhood, too. It's a good thing I was wearing neutral gang colors. I might have had to pull out my 9 and bust a cap.
2: Fill it up! Fill it up! Fill it up!
0: Next, we turn to Villa Plate. This is in Louisiana, the Evangeline Parish. And what happened there is more than 10 jail inmates have been accused of using Bible pages soaked in chemicals to smoke and get high. Oh, my gosh. Deputies there say they observed inmates congregating in a dorm restroom. It's an area of this jail where I think people are serving time. They're just not locked up for the night, but they live in more dorms, okay? These aren't your hardened criminals. They're just your nutty guys who try to get high on the cheap. And when they exited that restroom, they acted as if they were drunk, and they stumbled as they walked. When deputies walked into the dormitory, they said they smelled burnt paper, and it was all through the whole room. Now, they found pieces of Bible paper rolled into a cigarette that appeared to be soaked with chemicals, including synthetic cannabinoids, and those are illegal and often known as synthetic marijuana. Police yet don't know how the inmates got a hold of that liquid cannabinoids, but the Bible pages, those were torn from Bibles used in a ministry class in the jail. All the inmates have been charged with counts relating to this, and they are also charged with possession of synthetic cannabinoids. There's no exact charge corresponding to the burning of Bible pages, but rest assured, one day, well, they'll burn for that.
2: Fill it up! Fill it up!
0: And that's all the time we've got for the fillers today. Ken Zersky, one more check of traffic, please.
3: Yeah, an accident being cleared up in Knoxville and Pioneer Parkway. It doesn't look like much of a delay. They're southbound and northbound. We're seeing tight traffic between Picture Ridge Road and Timber Lane. That's the road work there down to one lane. It's just been busy all afternoon on Route 26 and continues between south of Spring Beach Road to south of Upper Spring Bay Road. So they moved a little further south than they were earlier in the afternoon. At some point, they're going to wrap that work up. 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
0: Welcome back. Thanks for being here. This is the Phil Luciano Show. It's also your home for Chicago Bears football. Oh, yes, you don't want to miss a single game all season long. Next game, Monday night. That's at 7:15. That'll be the kickoff against the Eagles. That's a home game. And the pregame, though, you'll want to be here at 5 p.m. So, always, for the Chicago Bears, 1470, 100.3, WMBD. And we know that Case Keenum, the third stringer, it seems like he's going to be behind center for the Bears. The thing is, that means his backup. And you might say, oh, yeah, I worry about backup now. Yeah, well, we're on to number three already. It's only the third game. So, yeah, the backup to him, we've mentioned this before, Miller Moss. And Miller Moss also, like Caleb Williams, went to USC. In fact, he first replaced Caleb Williams. That was in December of 2023 for the Holiday Bowl. Remember that? Williams said, I'm taking a pass. I got this NFL draft coming up. I don't want to get hurt. And so Miller Moss took over. And he did great. He had a fantastic game. And the next year, he had the starting job. The 2024 was doing okay, doing pretty good. And then kind of fizzled out. He ended up transferring to Louisville. Did okay, not that great. But he now, he went undrafted last year, this year, this last draft. But now he is with the Bears, reunited with Caleb Williams. And he now is the number four. Well, actually right now, the number two. So, if you hear the name Miller Moss, you got to say, oh, no, because we're down to number four. But the last time he replaced Caleb Williams, he did great. So we shall see. Happy Thursday that it is, or as we like to call it, Cannonball Eve.
2: Cannonball coming.
0: Now, normally, this is where I promote tomorrow's Cannonball Friday. On one hand, we won't have one on the show because I'm gone. I'm going to be in Michigan with my lovely wife, so you can come on here and listen to John Malone. Please do. We won't have a Cannonball Countdown. But remember, Cannonball Friday, it's a spirit. It's a vibe. It's a revolution. And so you can have your own Cannonball Friday. We just won't have a Cannonball Countdown. So keep those cannonballs alive. Tomorrow, all days, it's a spirit. Thank you for being here. This has been the Phil Luciano Show on 1470 100.3 WMBD. We'll talk to you next time. You have a great Cannonball Friday.
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24: Rolling out the red carpet, I'm Lisa Lacerra, Fox News. After a day of talks, President Trump hosting China's President Xi Jinping at the White House.
25: Democrats, unsurprisingly, are dumping on the trip, but even some Republicans want Trump to drop the velvet glove and use the iron fist. One of the biggest issues is Iran. China is the largest buyer of Iranian oil. It's unclear if Trump will press Xi on Chinese hackers stealing data from U.S. AI developers, but Fox is told the two leaders are expected to announce an agreement to create a Cold War era direct hotline in case AI ever goes rogue.
24: Fox's Aisha Hasni at the White House. Iran's President Masoud Pezeshkian, meanwhile, denying reports that China is helping to fund Iran in its conflict with the U.S.
26: We can't even get our own money out of a country to which we have supplied goods, let alone using those funds to pay someone else in another corner of the world.
24: On Fox's special report with Brett Baer, Pezeshkian said if the U.S. continues to attack attack, Iran will respond strongly and resolutely.
26: We do not seek war. Rather, whenever they attack us, we are forced to defend ourselves.
24: He says Iran is being forced to surrender under terms that violate international law. Israeli Prime Minister Benjamin Netanyahu addressed the UN General Assembly this afternoon, responding to claims of genocide in Gaza, saying Israel was attacked.
2: We will continue to defend our state. We will continue to win because we have no other choice.
24: And on Iran, Netanyahu said launching strikes on Tehran was one of the easiest decisions he's ever had to make. Before he spoke, a mass of delegates walked out. He denounced them, calling them moral cowards. Netanyahu came to New York City despite threats from Mayor Zoran Mamdani to have him arrested. 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
4: WMBD Radio Local News, I'm T.J. Carson. Archbishop Fulton Sheen is a step closer to sainthood.
5: I wish to express my profound gratitude for the permission to celebrate today the rite of beatification of blessed Fulton Sheen.
4: Catholic Diocese of Peoria Bishop Louis Tilka speaking at today's beatification ceremony for Fulton Sheen in St. Louis. Sheen was declared blessed in a letter from Pope Leo that was read at the service in Latin and English, followed by the unveiling of a new portrait of Sheen with a halo. Sheen is the El Paso native who rose to fame preaching through the television show Life is Worth Living. The place where Sheen's religious journey began watched the start of his journey to sainthood. St. Mary's Church in El Paso, where Sheen was baptized, hosted a watch party for his beatification service today. Beth Miller was the church's religious education director and says there's a lot of hometown pride for Sheen.
6: I just feel like he's a part of us here in town. When you go by the building where his family lived and the rock outside of there, and it's just, you just feel like you're just a little part of it.
4: Miller says the biggest thing she learned about Sheen is a kind-hearted person who wanted to share his joy. Bradley University is seeing a surge in new students on campus this fall. The university welcomed 1,160 new students, including 876 freshmen. Dr. Angie Cooksey tells WMBD's The Greg and Dan Show that transfer enrollment is also up 20%. 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
8: The 25 News First Alert Forecast. We're looking for some overcast skies here today through the evening as we move forward, and it's going to be a bit cool out there here tonight with lows down into those 50s yet again. As we move forward into tomorrow, we'll see some scattered portions of sunshine and more clouds coming back on in. Rain chances stay away until we get to the weekend, but even then, no washouts expected. I'm 25 News First Alert Meteorologist Austin Feig for WMBD Radio.
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11: Welcome back to the Ramsey Show here in the Fair Ones Credit Union studio. I'm Jade. This is Rachel. Let's get back to the phone lines. We've got Austin in Raleigh, North Carolina. Hey, Austin, how can we help today?
13: Hey, thank you for taking my call. I really appreciate it.
11: Absolutely.
13: My question today is whether or not my wife and I can afford for her to get a new job. But that's going to, obviously take a pay cut.
11: Yeah. Okay. Lay it out for us. Why are you thinking about this?
13: Well, my there's a couple of reasons. One being the drive. She currently works about an hour away.
11: Oh, gosh.
13: The second,
11: yeah.
13: The main reason, yes, with 2 hours, and we have a 19-month-old, so he has to ride in the car,
11: Wow.
13: 2 hours a day, which, not ideal.
11: No.
13: But the other reason, which is, kind of drove me to call you guys, is my wife, she has a bit of a hostile work environment, I would say. There's a bit of, quote-unquote, cliques going on within the office, and she's never been one of those girls.
11: Mm-hmm.
13: And they pretty much, bully her, and I can't stand
11: job is this? What does she do for work?
13: She's a nurse navigator. So she works at a hospital, and so she works with all other nurses and NAs and that kind of thing.
11: Okay.
14: Is there a hospital near you guys that's not an hour away that she would go get a different job, or what is she thinking?
13: Yes, but the problem is where she works at now, she makes she would have to take about a $20,000 pay cut to move closer to where we live.
11: Okay. What's the full salary? So she'd go from what to what?
13: So she makes right at 100 right now. And so she would probably go anywhere from 75 to 85 range.
11: Okay.
13: Depending upon the job.
14: Where are you guys at financially? Do you have a lot of debt? Do you have savings?
13: Kind of. We have about $75,000 in consumer debt.
14: Okay.
13: Which is primarily my fault. It's all my fault.
14: What was it? Gambling, student loans? What'd you do?
13: Well, student loans. I have about $19,000 in student loans and $56 on my truck.
11: Okay. Well, wait a second. Well, this might be an easily solved predicament. If we really want to start talking about the debt, I do think it's okay. I think for the commute alone, honestly, the 2 hours every day and with the 2-month-old, when you said she has to drive that with the 2-month-old, are you saying that the daycare is near her job or what is?
13: Yes.
11: Oh, wow. So she drives. Okay. Yeah, that is.
14: It's a lot.
11: For that alone, I would definitely consider finding a job closer. My bigger question is, are we assuming that it has to be a long-term pay cut, or is there a way for her to work back up to that same salary in a living closer, working closer?
13: I mean, maybe in the future. It's just difficult because she found her job. She actually loves her actual job,
11: mm-hmm.
13: and her boss loves her. The doctors love her, but it's just the other employees that's making it miserable. And she called me crying today, and I'm
14: that's not a way to live your life. Totally. No way to live. So you guys will be short probably, $1,500 a month-ish with this new change?
13: Yeah, I think that's about where it comes out to.
14: Okay.
13: I mean, we have the $1,500 in margin. We bring in about $210 salary, and then I have a side hustle I do where I make about $30,000.
11: So
13: that's only good. 2 months out of the year.
14: Nice. Okay.
11: So you can handle the hit to your budget. Does this affect, but I mean...
13: It's going to decrease. It's going to decrease how quickly we can pay off, all the other
14: things.
13: Right.
14: Yeah. But also, you're not factoring in if she gets a raise, if you get a raise,
11: mm-hmm.
14: If you guys make some big moves, maybe selling the truck, getting something cheaper. You can finagle this and kind of be like, okay, if we're making this decision over here, that means we're going to have to make these decisions over here.
11: Mm-hmm.
14: It's kind of that trade off, but it's worth it. It's worth the trade off.
13: Yeah.
14: But
13: for my truck, do y'all think I should sell my truck?
14: How much did you get for it?
13: I can about 10 grand upside down in it. And I also drive an hour each day to my job. So,
11: I think I'd be looking at how quickly you can pay it off. Like, if you can get this done, if you guys can buckle down and be like, man, we're knocking this truck out. And technically the student loans should be first, but if you looked at the $56,000 alone and you're like, man, we can knock this out in the next 18 months. And if we add the student loans to it, like 2 years or less, I might say you could keep it. It's not more than half of you guys' income together, I'm guessing, with your wife's vehicle. So on that parameter, and if you can do it 2 years or less, I feel like you have the ability to keep it. It just has to do with you guys' values and how quickly you want to be debt free.
14: Could y'all pay off? I mean, how much money could you put with her new salary towards debt? Like $3,000, $4,000, $2,000 a month?
13: A month. Right now, we put about $3,000 or $4,000. So we got our emergency fund, and it'll probably knock it down, like you said earlier, like $1,500. So we probably have a $2,500 range.
11: Are you investing?
13: Yes. I mean, I work for the government. I put my TST match. I put 5%. She does 5%.
11: Okay.
13: And, but into like our 401ks. But besides that, I've got like $7,000 in a savings account.
11: Okay.
13: Just cause
11: Let's roll this back, Austin, because I think that if we can lay this out for you in a way that makes sense, it'll help you kind of change some of the things that you guys are doing, how you handle your money. Because investing usually is a very good thing, but there's a good, better, best way to do it. And there's a time to do it that makes more sense. Having the $7,000 savings. I love savings, but again, good, better, best. And so I think the best way for you guys to tackle your financial goals here is to work our baby steps in order. It's the same plan that I use to pay off debt with my husband. We've all done it. It works wonders. All right. So what I would do in your situation is I would temporarily pause investing. You guys are putting aside 10% of your $210,000 income. That's a lot of money. And if you can imagine that money back in your monthly checks, well, now all of a sudden you have the full power of your income to pay off this debt really, really quickly, because the debt itself is not, it's not an overtaking amount of what you guys bring home. So if you have all your income, you can tackle that super fast. So I would temporarily pause investing. I would knock that savings down to $1,000. You just need a little buffer there, because once you throw that $6,000 debt at the $19,000 student loan, gosh, now there's only $12,000 left. With your income, that $12,000 student loan should be gone in 3 months. Just gone. Mm-hmm. And if you tighten the straps, it should be gone in like 2 months. Like, really get after it. And then after that, it's like, all right, now we can think about this truck.
14: Get the truck paid off in 14, 18 months.
11: And you might decide maybe you do want to sell it. That's totally up to you either way. But that intensity is going to be what drives you guys' decisions. And then from there on, Austin, we're saving up 3 to 6 months of expenses, so you have a cushion under you and you're never in this type of situation again where it's like, can we do these things? Yeah. Do we feel secure? And then from there on, turn investing back on and go be wealthy.
14: And I would have her change jobs.
11: Yes.
14: For the 100%. Commute, and then also the toxic environment. Yep. I would take $1,200 out of my paycheck for that. Peace of mind.
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0: All right, we've got Mary, who's in Houston, Texas, up next. Hey, Mary, how can Rachel and I help today?
1: Hi, guys. I'm 54. I'm retired Navy with 100% disability. And my husband is 57, and he's on SSDI. We are debt-free. We own our own home, but it needs major repairs, which we plan to cash flow. We have $300,000 in the bank, and we have two investment properties, one that we actually live in because that's how bad our primary home is, and one that my parents live in. My real question, though, is do we, since we have a steady income for the rest of our lives, do we need an IRA? Because we don't. I don't have any kind of investments currently other than our investment properties.
0: What is the $300,000 in?
1: It's in high yield.
0: Okay. You know, honestly, what I would probably do, Mary, is sit down with a SmartVestor Pro and just run the numbers, because that $300,000, because you guys still are relatively young.
1: Yes.
0: And if you just put that $300,000, do you guys contribute to that every month?
1: No. So really, this all just happened in the last 3 months for us.
0: Okay.
1: We actually sold another piece of property, and we got debt-free, got the money in the bank, and now we're, okay, what do we do now? Because we have this steady income for the rest of our
2: lives. What is the income? What is between the disability and the SSDI? What is it equal to every month?
1: A little over $11,000.
2: Oh, wow.
0: That's great. So what I would probably do, Mary, again, if you want to sit down with an investment professional and like really look at this in detail, I probably would encourage you to at least get a meeting and talk about it. But if you just stick that $300,000 in the market and you just did, you know, a mutual fund, an index fund, anything similar to that, in 10 years, that's going to end up being almost $900,000 in just 10 years
2: without adding.
0: And that's not a high yield savings. Remember, that is actually putting money in. So I would probably throw that in an index fund. And you can 100%. Just, you know, you can do that at Vanguard. I mean, anything. I maybe keep some of it in a high yield for an emergency fund. But it sounds like what you guys are bringing in income wise is what you're living off of, which is great. Have some more cash available still for an emergency. But then also, now I'm remembering, sorry, you said that the house needs major repairs. Are you guys wanting to just sell that house and live where you guys are in the rental, or what are you wanting to do?
1: No, we want to fix it. My father-in-law built our primary home, so we want to fix it.
2: What's it cost to do the repairs?
1: It will probably cost us a little over $100,000, but it's worth twice that, at least.
2: Okay.
1: And we plan to cash flow it, you know, and stay in this house. I mean, if it takes me 5 years to fix my other house, then it takes me 5 years to fix my other house.
2: All three houses are paid off?
1: No. The one I live in actually has a 15-year mortgage.
2: How much?
1: How much is my mortgage payment? It's $3,000.
2: No, how much is the total amount of the loan?
1: The total amount of the loan is $350,000, and it's worth $475,000.
2: What about the one that your parents live in?
1: The one my parents live in also has a mortgage on it that they pay. It's literally just
2: in your name. So how much is the total loan there?
1: The total loan there is $72,000 and it's worth $129,000.
2: Okay. And then finally, you guys' personal residence.
1: We own it outright.
2: Okay. So that one's paid off.
1: And it's worth $250,000.
2: Yeah, I think even more reason to invest that money, like Rachel said, because you guys are carrying some risk with these properties, specifically the rental one and obviously the parents one too. So I would just like having that money there. I would like it growing, because if you want to reach over at some point and pay them off because of the growth, you would have the ability to do that. So for that would be my number one reason of like, yes, we have to make sure that there's money that's growing for us, because we are carrying a level of risk in our life. So I think that's a really good question.
1: Okay.
2: How do you plan on doing, so the repairs, it's all going to be cash flowed from your $11,000 income, or are you planning on taking out something out of that $300,000?
1: If I needed to take out of the 300, I would, but currently I don't plan to. I plan to cash flow it out of our monthly income.
2: Yeah, I like that idea. Well, thank you so much for the question. That's a good one. Next up, we have Olivia in New York City. Hey, Olivia, how can Rachel and I help today?
3: Hi. So I'm engaged, and we're currently negotiating our prenup, and there's a very large financial disparity between us. So his disclosed net worth is over $100 million, and it's primarily from a business that he built before we met. I absolutely want him to protect what he built before me, and I'm not asking for like ownership of any of those assets, but basically in the prenup, it's stating that like everything that, all of his current income and, you know, after we get married, everything's going to remain separate. So I'm trying to figure out like if let's say we're married for 10, 20, 30 years, like the vast majority of his wealth accumulated during that time is going to continue to remain entirely in his name.
2: Have you asked about making it to where it's the stop is when you guys get married? So everything he had before the marriage remains his, and then what you build together, it has a fair 50-50 split or whatever is fair.
0: So that you're protecting yourself in case something happens.
2: Have you said that to him?
3: Yeah, he does not want to do that because he's making around $12 million a year. So he feels like, you know, I'm coming into this marriage, like he already built all of this before me. So, he doesn't want to do a 50-50.
2: Does he want to do any percentage of what you guys, what happens once you say I do, whether he earns more or
0: even
2: less?
0: Even 20%.
2: Yeah.
0: Because what happens, Olivia, and I think you feel this, because we've gotten this call where, dude leaves. There was a prenup in place, and now she has no assets.
2: Nope.
0: No savings because she didn't work because he provided a great life. And now she has nothing to her name. And so that that's where the prenup ends up hurting women, right?
3: Right.
0: In that position. So
3: Exactly. That's what I'm scared of.
0: How long have y'all been dating?
3: We've been dating a year.
0: Okay.
3: And we're engaged. Yeah, we're getting married in 2 months.
2: How much of a deal breaker, if you can't get this locked in a way that you feel protected as well, have you decided where your go, no go line is on this wedding?
3: Yeah, I think like, you know, I want him to kind of like meet me, not even like halfway, but like kind of like say like, okay, like I'll give you this or that just to feel like you're financially secure if we, end up not working out down the line.
0: Yeah. Even 10%, right. Is 1.2 a year, right. Like from his income.
2: He has a lawyer. Do you have one?
3: Yes. Yes. I have a lawyer. She told me not to sign it. She said that he needs to come up with something that like we need to come up with basically something that would resonate with him right now. Like he's basically saying he would give $30,000 a year to like he would put $30,000 a year into a brokerage account for me. And then the other thing that he was offering was 10% of the future of the appreciation of the future family residence, which the lawyer felt was unfair as well.
2: I think that's unfair too. Just the appreciation
3: so that's
2: about of
3: the it,
2: Yeah.
3: I'm sorry
2: that's happening.
0: And I wish we could give you
3: Yeah, I'll tell you what he basically, where he's coming from is that he said, if we divorce, like the child support will be so much that you won't need any more money. Like he basically said it would be $500,000.
2: I just think that he's setting a lot of the terms and it sounds like he's doing the majority of the talking. And I understand it. It's his money. And go ahead.
0: I was going to say, ultimately, it feels like we're not even married yet. And I feel like you're not taking care of me.
2: Yeah.
0: If something bad were to happen, and if that's how he's feeling before the marriage, I would go slow, Olivia.
2: Push on it, Olivia.
0: Go slow. Hey, guys, it's Rachel Cruz. 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
4: 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On this Friday, we get you set for the weekend, of course, the Fine Art Fair. 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
6: Fox News, I'm Tom Rigotti. President Trump is meeting China's leader Xi Jinping for an official state visit at the White House. Fox Business Network's Edward Lawrence is there.
7: One big topic, artificial intelligence. China's trying to catch up with the U.S., and President Trump says he wants U.S. companies to maintain their lead. Now, we're expecting an announcement about a direct AI hotline between the U.S. and China.
6: Lawmakers say regulations on AI must not impede competition with China. A man wounded during the 2024 assassination attempt on then-candidate Donald Trump in Western Pennsylvania has reportedly died. Here's Fox's Kristen Goodwin.
8: Jim Copenhaver was shot in the arm and abdomen during the July 2024 rally when a gunman tried to assassinate President Trump. Rallygoer David Dutch was also injured, and Butler County firefighter Corey Comparator was killed.
6: Copenhaver was 76 years old. Trump's ear was grazed by a bullet in the shooting. 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
9: WMBD Radio Local News, I'm TJ Carson. A new district in Peoria will aim to try and attract more events to the River City. The City Council Tuesday night approved the creation of a tourism improvement district. It would collect a 1.5% tax on hotel stays to support marketing, advertising, and other programs to increase tourism in Peoria. At-large Councilman Zach Euler says the district helps Peoria remain in the conversation with large events looking for a home.
10: If we don't do this, we will no longer for sure be competitive in an environment where other cities are already making these changes.
9: The new tax goes into effect November 1st. Early voting starts today in the state of Illinois. It's the first day ballots can be cast for November's general election, as well as mail-in ballots being sent out to those who requested them. Tazewell County Clerk John Ackerman says about 15,000 mail-in ballots will be sent out this election season in his county.
11: We're still a county that the majority votes on election day, but those numbers are beginning closer and closer each and every year.
9: Ackerman says he expects an about 50-50 split between early voters and voters on election day. A woman who died while trying to help her neighbor in a fatal domestic violence incident in Peoria 2 years ago has received a posthumous honor. Jikaden Reinierson was recently awarded the Carnegie Medal, the highest honor for civilian heroism in the United States and Canada. Reinierson came to the aid of 35-year-old Zanetta Winters after she was shot by her boyfriend, Stevie Linwood, in August of 2024. Linwood then shot Reinierson, who died months later from her injuries. Linwood was found guilty this past February and sentenced to natural life in prison. More news in 30 minutes or as it breaks, and always at WMBDRadio.com.
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13: The 25 News First Alert Forecast. We're looking for some overcast skies here today through the evening as we move forward, and it's going to be a bit cool out there here tonight with lows down into those 50s yet again. As we move forward into tomorrow, we'll see some scattered portions of sunshine and more clouds coming back on in. Rain chances stay away until we get to the weekend, but even then, no washouts expected. I'm 25 News First Alert Meteorologist Austin Feig for WMBD Radio.
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2: Love the Ramsey Show. Make sure you're letting us know what you think in the comments. And by the way, if you watch the show regularly on YouTube and you've never subscribed or you've never followed us or you've never, you know, clicked the little plus button on the podcast, please do all that. That helps all of us. And if there's an episode that you particularly like, make sure that you're sending it to someone who you think could need it or could use it or could benefit from it. That is something that benefits not only us, but it benefits the people around you as well, and it costs you nothing. By the way, I don't know if you guys knew this, but Ramsey Solutions is taking over an entire cruise ship here coming up in a little while, March 14th through 21st, 2027. Join us for the Live Like No One Else cruise, Rachel. This is going to be 7 nights in the Western Caribbean. Do you say Caribbean or Caribbean?
0: Caribbean.
2: Okay.
0: What are you, Caribbean?
2: I got to go with Billy Ocean. He said Caribbean Queen.
0: Caribbean Queen.
2: You know what?
0: I don't know. You were a cruiser back in your day.
2: Back in the day, a long time ago.
0: Singer on cruise lines, Miss Jade Warshaw.
2: Yes, ma'am.
0: Beautiful voice, a little Whitney Houston action.
2: That's right.
0: So good.
2: You never know what could happen. I mean, we're all going to be on this cruise doing
0: karaoke
2: our thing.
0: Karaoke with Jade. Get ready, y'all.
2: You know,
0: it's going to be good.
2: When I do karaoke, it's fun to do like songs, like the worst songs ever.
21: I get knocked down.
2: Right? It's like stupid songs. But anyway, we're going to have a good time.
0: We do have a good time on this cruise show.
2: It's more than a vacation, though. I feel like it is like a immersive Ramsey experience. I mean, obviously, all the personalities are going to be there. Dave's going to be there. But we've got new teachings this year, so come for those. The world's largest debt-free scream. We're going to have live tapings of your favorite shows, Smart Money Happy Hour, The Ramsey Show, all of that, and so much more. So here's the thing. You need to have paid off your debt. If you've paid off your debt, everything but the house, if you're on baby step four, this is your deal. This is for you, okay? All-inclusive pricing starts at $2,105 per passenger. I gotta say, that's not too shabby. That's pretty good. It means all your cabin, your food, entertainment, taxes, tips, everything included.
0: Yes.
2: Not bad.
0: Well, and let me just say this. The ship is really nice.
2: It really is.
0: Because I'm like, going on a nice vacation

0: as a family. Like, bring your kids. Like, it's such a great experience. So.
1: It is. It's very special.
0: Yep.
1: Please join us. Be our guest. Actually, don't be our guest. Pay your own money and come with us on the cruise. Click the link in the show notes or go to RamseySolutions.com/events to book your cabin today.
0: Come celebrate.
1: Yes. All right. George is in Tulsa, Oklahoma. Hey, George. What's going on in your world?
2: Hello, Jade. Hello, Rachel. Hope you guys are having a great day. Thank you for taking my call. So we're completely debt-free, including the house, and have a fully funded emergency fund and currently have $500,000 in a brokerage account invested in index funds.
0: Good for y'all.
2: Yes, and $650,000 in retirement. We are thinking about building our dream home and using the $500,000 towards it, but I'm not sure if this is a wise financial decision or just a large luxury purchase. Wanted to get your thoughts.
0: Okay. So the $500,000, do you guys have, you have a separate fund for like an emergency fund, right?
2: Yes. A fully funded of $50,000.
0: Would you have to use the equity in your current home to help with that process, or would you just take this $500,000? What would you do?
2: That's a great question. We would probably need to most likely sell this house because the house that we're thinking of building is around $650,000.
0: So
2: we're sold at $150,000.
0: Okay, that's great. How much equity do you have in your current home?
2: About $350,000.
0: About $350,000. Okay, awesome.
1: Love it.
0: Yeah, so I mean, you could do this a couple of ways, George. I mean, you could, because we're okay. The mortgage is the one thing that we say, you know, we're not going to yell at you for. Now, being on Baby Step 7, if Dave was sitting here today, he'd be like, no, you got
1: to
0: figure out
1: how to cash back.
0: It's hard to go back. So you could, I can tell you what Dad would say. He would say, sell your home now, go rent for a year, take that equity, take your cash. Don't even take out a construction loan. You just literally cash flow the build and move in. And that's probably where I would lean, honestly, just so you don't have to worry about it. But if you did decide, hey, we are going to take out a small loan to cover that difference, get into the house, maybe with a, again, move that construction loan over to just a conventional loan after you move in, sell your house then, and then pay off that loan with the equity of the home. You could do it in that order too, so you're not having to move twice.
2: Yeah. That's the other part. And I love that. And because we don't want a mortgage. My wife doesn't want a mortgage.
0: Okay.
2: So we're leaning more towards that. The other idea we had was maybe just wait, like, so we own our own business and we've been doing really good, and that's where the $500,000 has been coming from. It's just we just put away our profits, so maybe in another year and a half we should have the $600,000 to $650,000.
0: Nice.
2: That
0: that's great. Then so maybe just take a beat and so you don't have to rush, because I'll tell you, George, we were in this position a few years ago, my husband and I,
2: rushing because prices are going up.
0: Yeah, they are. That's true. But just in a year, it'll be like, maybe 1-2%. You'll see. But that's, I think it may be worth it just to wait, because my husband and I did this exact same thing, and we waited. We had saved for a long time, and we did our build with cash. And I'll tell you, when you have that mindset going into these meetings, because it is fun. Like, if you're able to build what you want, like, it's, that's a dream for a lot of people, right? And it is so fun because you get to pick everything. You get to, you know, do the architecture and figure it out. But it forced us to stay in a budget. And there's things still. There's one thing we did not do because we literally didn't have the money for it. And we
1: Does it bother you to this day?
0: Yes, one thing.
1: You got to tell it.
0: We could have had like a half basement and dug it out. Oh. And it could have been unfinished.
1: Oh.
0: And it was like an extra, like, I don't know. Yeah.
1: I feel so, that for you. It would have been a little bit more.
0: It was. And we just literally did not have the money for it. And we were like, oh, that's the one thing we kick ourselves for. We're like, man. But I'm saying all this to say, George, it's a great exercise. And you go in on move day and that would be an insane thing to do for you guys.
1: Yeah.
0: To move in and not have a mortgage on a beautiful home that you guys have built for your family. And it's awesome. So whether you wait a year, or if your wife is like, nope, we're not taking out a mortgage, which I applaud her for. That is kind of our MO here. And you guys want to do it faster, just move for a year, put some stuff in storage, and a year flies. It goes so fast. So either way, I think you're going to be fine.
2: Thank you so much for your call. Appreciate everything you guys do.
0: Yep, absolutely, George. That's
1: great. Thank you so much.
0: Because after all of

0: that they're still going to have about around 200 left yep. after the sell of the of their other home.
1: They've done really, really, really well. But I think that is worth noting. Baby step seven to be there, have a paid off mortgage, and then go back to a mortgage. That's got to feel like yes. the sting.
0: Yes.
1: It's within the bounds, I guess, of what we teach. But, you know, I think that it would probably be a
0: painful
1: feeling.
0: Yeah, and we've
1: known
0: some people that have done that.
1: Uh-huh.
0: And it's they pay it off quick. Like, they're like really aggressive with it, right, to pay it off. But, yeah, you probably, you're back in it and not always fun. But for the home, a home is the one mm-hmm. kind of caveat to this whole no debt thing. Because it is such a large part of people's world.
1: Yeah. But especially in their situation, it's like if they did what you said, which like, hey, let's take a little of this. That way we're not moving twice.
0: Yep.
1: And then we can quickly pay off that loan once we sell the house.
0: Yes.
1: I mean.
0: Yeah. It's totally. Yes.
1: We're splitting hairs here.
0: And I'll say this, George, this is what we experienced too. I remember for a few years though, we were real estate heavy because we took almost all, you know what I mean? And you feel that where I like having money in the market.
1: Liquidity.
0: So that even forced us for a couple years after, there was probably about 3 or 4 years that we had aggressive goals to get money back into investments. Mm-hmm.
1: Balance it out.
0: Yes. Because I don't like being super heavy one or the other.
1: Yeah.
0: So there's something about that too to remember when you make this move. But you'll be okay. You guys are, you show a lot of diligence, George. So that's exciting though. That's a fun thing to do.
1: Yeah. Well done.
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0: All right, our Ramsey Show scripture and quote of the day, Isaiah 45:2 says, I'll go before you and will level the mountains. I will break down gates of bronze and cut through bars of iron. James Clear said, your success depends on the risks you take. Your survival depends on the risks you avoid.
1: Oh, that's right. Good.
0: Balance that wisely. Yeah. That's good. All right, Kathy's in Montgomery, Alabama. Hey, Kathy, what's up in your world?
2: Hi, how are you today?
0: Doing good. How can we help?
2: I received to give you a little bit of background, I'm 66 and started working full-time the past year due to a crappy situation financially.
0: Sorry.
2: Anyway, yeah, it happens. But anyway, with that being said, I received a nice, nasty letter from Social Security stating they overpaid me. Yeah. And they're going to take half of my payment until starting in October till April of 27, which is 7 months.
0: Okay.
2: And with that being said, I was advised through my church to ask for an SSA 632 because this is less right now, less than 2,000. And my fear is I can't get anyone Social Security wise to send me the letter because I can't get on the website because I changed my phone number due to my ex and I can't get into the website. So requesting the letter, I've requested it for 2 weeks now and, or twice in 2 weeks and have yet to receive that letter to make the accommodations for me not to pay this back is getting a waiver. My fear is next year I'm going to get the same letter, but it's going to be more as me paying back.
0: Why are you fearful of that?
2: Well, retirement age, I was told, would be officially 67, and I'm receiving my Social Security to help pay. I bought a house to help pay that. That's what I'm using for my house payment. And my other is basically surviving with moving into this new home. I had to, unfortunately, use a credit card that I'm now just snowballing, and which is recent that I started snowballing this. And I, of course, put it away, don't spend it, you know, just and snowball the heck out of it. In other words, I get paid weekly and they get a weekly amount for me to snowball this.
0: So going back to the overpayment of the Social Security, you're saying you can't log in to fill out the waiver or to fill out the form to say, hey, like, give me this money back or don't take this money because you can't log in. I'm confused about that part. Is there a way that you can just print it off and send it in?
2: No. Unfortunately, I don't have access to a printer unless, well, I guess I can
0: library?
2: Go to, well, I didn't even think of that. Thank you.
0: Yes, ma'am.
1: I'd find anything to get this waiver.
0: Yeah, you need it.
2: The problem is I can't get into the website itself. It's stating that
0: IRS.gov?
2: My old phone number. Correct. It's stating that it has my old phone number. They need to send me, you know, text or something. I can't remember.
1: Oh,
2: exactly
1: for verification, it's probably what they're asking for.
2: Yes, thank you.
1: Yes.
2: Yes.
1: Well, you know what? I would call. Is there a number to call?
2: I did call, and I stated that I needed the waiver. Documents sent to me, and I did this on October the. Oh gosh, excuse me. I'm sorry, September. This past Monday and then the Monday prior to that.
0: So
1: I would go down to the office and just have them create a new account for you, Kathy, with a new login. That's all you need.
0: But you can also, you can just download the form I just did and you can fill it out and you can either upload it on the site or you can mail it in.
2: Okay. Well, they stated that I could print it out but it's just getting in there to verify, you know, I don't know where to go to do that other than they're telling me, oh, you know, you already have an account and it's associated with this phone number. And
1: well, the phone number shouldn't be the thing that's holding you back. I mean, you have your Social Security number and all your information for your identity. Yeah. So fill out this form online. Jade has it
0: as long as you have your Social Security number and the claim number that's attached to all this. I would go ahead. I would at least start. I would go ahead, fill it out. mail it in and then see what they say after that. Because if you have all the correct, and maybe go the extra mile if you need to, like, have some form of identity that proves that that's your name and number. I don't know. Maybe sometimes people want to see, like,
1: a government ID or
0: something. Yeah, government ID or just, like, some trade lines that prove that this is you. You could do that. But don't let that one thing stop you from doing this, because it's a big deal for you.
2: Yeah. Yeah, it is. Yeah, because financially it would devastate me.
0: Yeah.
2: I can't afford it.
1: Yeah. So, and are you able to qualify for this? Is that what someone was telling you?
2: I'm thinking that I can, because it would create a financial hardship on me.
0: Right.
2: Taking that much money out of my account for Social Security, it would devastate me not being able to pay my house payment.
1: Okay.
0: And it generally applies if you agree that there was an overpayment, but if it wasn't your fault, and if you can prove that it would create a financial hardship. That's usually what they're looking for. They're going to want to know why it wasn't your fault. They're going to want to know your household income, your monthly expenses, your assets, and why it would be financially difficult for you. So I think that you have a pretty clear case on that. And so 100% move forward.
2: Okay. Well, my next thing was, I'm looking on this paperwork and it gave me a local number to make an appointment with them.
1: That's great.
2: And hopefully I can do that on my off day or my delayed day going in.
1: Yes, for sure.
2: So, yeah.
1: Yep.
2: So I think I'm on the right track financially. It's just this kind of
1: It's just frustrating. It's a bump in the road and you're having to deal with the government, which is always a trip. It's like going to the DMV sometimes.
0: Yeah, absolutely.
1: Like, oh my gosh. So yeah, it'll take some effort, Kathy, on your end, but that effort is very much worth it for your situation. So don't give up.
0: Yeah. And with the government, you have to be careful, because in many ways it's hard. Like, if you call them on the line, you're never getting through.
1: Yes.
0: You know,
1: They
0: don't ever call you. It's like they only contact you through the mail. So it can be, like, really, really frustrating, especially when you're dealing with, like, your livelihood, which is your Social Security.
1: Yeah.
0: In her case, a major, it sounds like the major or only part of her income. So it's a really big deal, but keep fighting, keep doing it. Let's go to some social questions, Rachel, because these are some of my favorites. All right. Where are they? Right in front of me. All right. So Dave from the Ramsey Baby Steps community, which, by the way, if you follow us and you just love the teaching and you want to stay motivated, we have an amazing Baby Steps community on Facebook. There's so many folks in there and they're just motivating each other. It's a great place to be. But anyway, Dave from the Ramsey Baby Steps community says, I'm doing DoorDash to pay down debt, and I'm wondering if I should be setting aside money now to pay the taxes next year, or should I concentrate on paying down debt first and then worry about the tax implications?
1: No, you need to be putting money aside. Yep. Because I think you're a contractor, right?
0: Uh-huh.
1: With something like that.
0: Yeah.
1: With a situation like that. So no, yeah, you will be paying taxes. So for sure be putting money aside. That's actually one of the biggest problems we find with people when they are doing a side hustle, then they're like a 1099 and they don't put taxes aside, and the IRS bill comes
0: and they're like shook.
1: And then you got to move that to the front, because that's basically adding to the debt. So yes, be putting some of that money aside.
0: I love that. Okay. That's a good one. Jeff says from Facebook, he says, we're just starting the baby steps and I have a question about baby step one. Do we save $2,000 since the emergency fund has to cover both me and my wife? That's a new one for me. Or is it $1,000 total for both of us?
1: Yes. Well, we get a lot of, people that are not always happy with this one baby step. But listen, the point of the $1,000 baby step is to get something really quickly in the bank. And for a lot of people, they don't even have $1,000. So for some people listening, getting that is a big deal.
0: Yeah.
1: And then that's just supposed to cover the ankle biters, like the things that just come up and you're like, oh crap, I forgot about that. But if something really big does come up, and let's say you're throwing $2,000-$3,000 a month of debt, if something big comes up, pause the debt snowball. That money that was going to debt, pile that up, fix the big emergency for a month or two.
0: Yep.
1: And then get back on it. So it's supposed to only be there for a short amount of time. But yes, that $1,000 is key.
0: Well, thank you so much for hanging out with us today. Thank you for everybody in the booth for making this show happen. And remember, there's ultimately only one way to financial peace, and that's to walk daily with the Prince of Peace, Christ Jesus.
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9: Rolling out the red carpet, I'm Lisa Lacerra, Fox News. China's President Xi Jinping has arrived at the White House for a state dinner in his honor after talks this afternoon with President Trump.
10: The two world leaders, they spent a lot of time in an in-depth conversation inside the Oval Office, then moved over to the Cabinet Room. One big topic, artificial intelligence. China's trying to catch up with the U.S., and President Trump says he wants U.S. companies to maintain their lead. Now, we're expecting an announcement about a direct AI hotline between the U.S. and China. The U.S. Trade Representative Jamison Greer says there's internal discussions now, and they're debating what could be revealed over that hotline because of national security. China experts cautious about the deliverables.
9: Fox Business's Edward Lawrence at the White House. Israeli Prime Minister Benjamin Netanyahu striking a defiant tone as he addressed the U.N. General Assembly this afternoon, speaking about his decision to launch strikes against Iran.
11: It was one of the easiest decisions I've ever had to make as prime minister. Because if we hadn't done it, we'd all be dead.
9: Netanyahu thanked President Trump for his support during the Iran conflict. He also called out New York City Mayor Zohran Mamdani, who has called him a war criminal responsible for genocide. Netanyahu said Jews in New York City feel unsafe since Mamdani took office. Mamdani fired back, saying Netanyahu used his speech to perpetuate baseless lies. A man who was shot in the attempt on President Trump's life during a rally in Butler, Pennsylvania in 2024 has died. James Copenhaver was in the bleachers during the rally when a 20-year-old man opened fire from a nearby building. He was hit in the arm and abdomen, which left him with lingering injuries. Two other attendees were also shot. One man died. President Trump was grazed in the ear. Forecasters say a powerful nor'easter is threatening millions from Virginia to Massachusetts, causing coastal flooding and dangerous surf. 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
12: 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Archbishop Fulton Sheen is a step closer to sainthood.
13: I wish to express my profound gratitude for the permission to celebrate today the rite of beatification of blessed Fulton Sheen.
12: Catholic Diocese of Peoria Bishop Louis Tilka speaking at today's beatification ceremony for Fulton Sheen in St. Louis. Sheen was declared blessed in a letter from Pope Leo that was read at the service in Latin and English, followed by the unveiling of a new portrait of Sheen with a halo. Sheen is the El Paso native who rose to fame preaching through the television show Life is Worth Living. The place where Sheen's religious journey began watched the start of his journey to sainthood. St. Mary's Church in El Paso, where Sheen was baptized, hosted a watch party for his beatification service today. Beth Miller was the church's religious education director and says there's a lot of hometown pride for Sheen.
14: I just feel like he's a part of us here in town. And when you go by the building where his family lived and the rock.